0: get as much chirping about balls and strikes these days because guys can just challenge. But when they're out of challenges, you still get it. 1-2 pitch. Fastball line foul down the right field line into the netting toward the bat's relievers. Still 1-2. Wind is kind of shifted now, blowing out to straight to center field. Flags here in the ballpark are mostly calm, but the flags on top of the tall buildings and the Capitol building out there in center blowing to straightaway center. 1-2 to Benson. Swing and a miss. He's gone on strikes, and that ends the inning. A walk and a man left to the bottom of the fifth. 7-1 bats on Sports Talk 790.
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0: Bottom of the fifth, 7-1 bats. Derek Berg leads off the inning. He walked and scored in the third. Ben Wareski back to the mound for round number five. First one to Berg. Swing and a miss. Chased a fastball up. Strike one. We'll check some scores this half inning. Around the IL and the big leagues, we'll start with the International League. Here's the 0-1 to Berg. Swings and hits one in the air, short right, racing in and toward the line. Benson, out goes Chavis into foul ground. Benson, the right fielder, makes the catch for the first out. One gone for Nick Cimillo. Popped to second, back in the third. They're in the top of the sixth in Syracuse. The Mets with a 4-0 lead over Worcester. Bottom of the fifth in Toledo. The Iowa Cubs lead the Toledo Mudhens 2-1. Top of the fifth in Buffalo, Lehigh Valley 4, the Bisons 3. Top of the fifth in Gwinnett, the Stripers, speaking of, have a 1-0 lead over the Durham Bulls. First one to Cimillo, it's low, ball one. Top of the second in Omaha, Rochester Red Wings 4, Omaha nothing. It's the Wings' first visit to Omaha since like 1990. The 1-0, up and away, two balls and no strikes. Top of the second inning in Memphis, the Redbirds a 1-0 lead over Jacksonville. They're in a delay. They were supposed to start at 7:05 and move 6, Scranton, Wilkes-Barre, and Charlotte. The pitch, foul, back to the netting. It's 2-1. Finals from earlier in Norfolk. The Nashville Sound shut out the Norfolk Tides 7-0, the final there. They were suspended in Columbus last night. They had to finish that one with the St. Paul Saints beating the Columbus Clippers 10-2, and then in the regularly scheduled game, played to seven innings. St. Paul won that one as well, 8-6. 2-1 to Cimillo. Fouled back to the netting. It's 2-2. That's everything around the IL. In the big leagues, a wild one today In the series finale in Cincinnati, the Cardinals beat the Reds 10-9. Matt McClain hit a grand slam to cap a 5-run 6 to overcome a 4-0 deficit. Reds led 5-4 going to the ninth. The Cardinals got 6 in the top of the ninth. The 2-2 high, full count. Dane Myers dropped a fly ball into short left center. Allowed the go-ahead runs to score. Cardinals scored 6 in the ninth, led it 10-5. The Reds then got 4 in the bottom of the ninth. Had the bases loaded with 2 outs. Matt McClain hit a long fly ball to right that was caught to end it. The pitch outside, and that's ball 4 to Kessinger. I beg your pardon, to Cimillo. Here's Kessinger. So Cimillo walks. It's the second walk allowed by Wareski tonight. Here's Gray Kessinger. He flied to right in the third. Games in progress around the big leagues. They're headed to the bottom of the fourth. A brief delay at the start of that one in Baltimore. The Yankees lead the Orioles 3-0. O's with just one hit so far. First pitch, a strike to Kessinger. Just underway, top of the first in Arlington. The Rangers and Nationals scoreless. Jacob DeGrom on the mound for the Rangers in that one. Nearly underway in Houston, the Astros and the Angels. Other big league finals in Cleveland, the Guardians defeated the Giants 5-2. Throw to first, just diving back in safely, Cimillo. They almost picked him off. Final in Tampa, the Blue Jays beat the Rays 5-1. In Kansas City, the Royals 6 and the A's 2. The pitch swung on and missed, nothing in 2. Makeup game in Chicago from a rainout June 11th. The Braves shut out the White Sox 2-0. They one-hit the Sox in that one. And a final in Milwaukee, the Brewers defeated the Mariners 7-4. It's everything around the IL and the big leagues on this Thursday. The 0-2 outside, 1-2. We're in the bottom of the fifth here in Indianapolis. Bats lead the Indians 7-1. Third game of this series, Carl Blanton in the studio. I'm Nick Curran in the GE Appliances press box here at Victory Field. Bats trying to take a 2-1 lead in the series. 1-2 to Kessinger. Called strike 3 over the inside edge. He has challenged it. Video board and right. Clip the inside edge. Kessinger gone looking for the second out of the inning. Third strikeout of the night for Wareski. Indians down to 1, challenge left. Bat still with 2. 2 outs to the top of the order, and Mitch Jebb, 1-for-2. He reached on an infield hit his last time in the third. Wareski, first pitch to Jebb, a swing and a fly ball tailing toward left. Backing is Johnson, makes the catch shy of the warning track, and the inning is over. The Indians leave 1, we go to the 6th. The Bats 7 and the Tribe 1 on Sports Talk 790.
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0: 6 innings, 7-1 bats. First one to P.J. Higgins, a swing and a miss. Strike one. Wilbur Dotel back to the mound for his second inning of work after working a scoreless fifth. Higgins one for two. Singled and scored his last time on the fourth. The 0-1 outside. A ball and a strike. Righty against righty. Higgins waits. Dotel works off the first base side of the rubber in the 1-1 pitch. Line drive, center field, base hit just past the leap of the second baseman, Gorson. Kind of a looping liner. Gorson going out on it, laid out, but couldn't quite haul it in. And Higgins has his second hit of the night to lead off the sixth. Here's Dominic Patelli, one for two, a two-run double to right his last time in the fourth. Righty against left-handed batter. Kentucky Wild Inbox, Bats Radio at BatsBaseball.com. Our friend Jeff tuned in tonight. Appreciate that. First one to Patelli, low, ball one. Happy with all the Bats run so far tonight. We were talking about the Kentucky State Fair earlier. He said he's going to the fair tomorrow, wants to see the livestock and animal competition. Indeed. Always great to see all the animals out there and horse show and all that. 1-0 to Patelli. High. Two balls and no strikes. Young Eliza Curran is partial to the ducks inside part of the exhibit. The little ducklings. Not part of the competition, but they've always got the ducklings there in the inside part. Patelli takes a strike. 2-1 in the exhibit hall. Part of the petting zoo area. It's pretty cool. They go down a little slide. Eliza loves that. 2-1 pitch. Patelli swings and pops it up. Foul third base side. Brannigan, the third baseman near the bat's coach's box, makes the catch. Vince Harrison vacates. One out. Higgins holds it first. To the top of the order in Francisco Urbaez. He's 2-for-3 tonight. RBI single his last time of the fourth. He has scored a run. He struck out back in the first. Righty against righty. And Jeff, as far as Nashville goes, let me know which ones. Probably can hook you up. Just send those details. Righty on righty. First one to Urbaez. He swings and sends a fly ball into right. Simon trotting in, the right fielder there, to make the catch. Two outs. Higgins stays put at first, and here's Leo Balcazar. 1-for-3. RBI double, and he scored in the third. Remember, Wednesday home games continue a bad tradition. Baseball bingo. You'll have the chance to win a $50 Meijer gift card, free tickets to a future Bats game, and every bingo card includes a coupon good for $12.50 off any oil change at any Kentuckiana Big O Tires location. First one to Balcazar. Fouled back onto the roof above us. Strike one. Righty against righty. Baseball bingo returns this Wednesday to Louisville Slugger Field, 6:35. The Bats and the Gwinnett Stripers. Hope to see you there. Only two chances left to play this year. 0-1 pitch. Runs in toward the hands. Balcazar started to and did not go on the appeal to first. One ball and one strike. So St. Paul getting a pair of wins today. 1-1 pitch outside. 2-1. We ran through the standings earlier. If the Indians were to lose, if the Bats hang on and win this game, St. Paul would pull into a tie for first place in the second half standings. And Rochester winning. If they hang on and win and this one holds. Here's the pitch. Outside. 3-1. Rochester would also pull into a tie for first place if that holds. Could have a three-way tie atop the second half standings tomorrow if everything stays as it is. 3-1 to Balcazar. He chops it foul toward the Indians dugout, third base side. Full count. Rochester doing it right now. The Red Wings have won five straight. They've only got really one true starting pitcher on their team. They've got like four or five bullpen days every week right now and still somehow making it work. Talking to the voice of the Red Wings, Josh Wetzel. Here's the payoff. Balcazar skies it foul. Onto the roof, first base side. Still 3-2. Said it's been pretty remarkable to see how they've kept it going. Another 3-2 to Balcazar. There's a swing and a high fly ball into left. Drifting in is the left fielder Palacios. Makes the catch, and that ends the inning. One hit, one man left to the bottom of the sixth. Still 7-1 bats on Sports Talk 790.
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3: Bottom of the sixth, 7-1 Bats. Ben Wareski back to the mound for his sixth inning of work. He delivers low ball one to Deuce Gorson. Gorson tonight 1-for-2, an RBI single his last time in the third to drive in so far. The lone Indianapolis run. 1-0 pitch, swing and a miss. Big hack at an off-speed pitch, and he came up empty. One ball and one strike. Wareski from the bell. Over the head of the 1-1. Swing and a miss. Got him to chase a breaking ball. Went to a knee on the cut, did Gorson. One ball and two strikes. Oh, Wareski's ready for the start of the NFL season. Just in the offing. The 1-2. Swung on, popped up. Behind the mound, Wareski back, called off. In behind the mound, Balcazar, the third baseman, wins the race there. Balcazar, Patelli, Brito all converging, and it was Balcazar to make the play for the first down. Here's Ronnie Simon. He's 0-for-2, a pop out, and he's grounded into a force out. Switch hitter continues to bat right against the lefty Wareski. Wareski, a big Bills fan, so he'll be watching them intently. Let's see who the Bills opener is. First one is Simon. Skied foul off the right side. Strike one. Do not know off the top of my head who they open with. That would be the pitch. Down and in. Ball and a strike. Is it? Let's see. Is it the Texans? It's hard to find a good format for these things where it just lays it out nice and easy. Yeah, the Texans. They start in Houston. 1 Eastern, September 13th. The pitch outside. 2-1 on Simon. Two on to Simon. Check swing, roller, foul, first base side, 2-2. Yeah, Wareski's Bills in Houston to open September 13th. They have to wait an extra week to crack open brand new Highmark Stadium in terms of for a regular season game. The 2-2, check swing, foul, back to the netting. Simon went after one up, and he hangs in at 2-2. Colts and Falcons are in preseason action here on Saturday. That is a 1 o'clock kickoff, so some guys maybe try to sneak over there. 2-2, low, and a full count on Simon. Could create a little bit of activity in the downtown area Saturday afternoon. Garth Brooks. Colts preseason. They open, the Colts do, here at home against the Ravens September 13th. The pitch chopped foul to the backstop. Count holds 3-2. So Lamar Jackson will be just across the street from where we are right now, just out of our view, out of the right field corner. Lucas Oil Stadium. It's like a block and a half from Victory Field. And Lamar and the Ravens will be in to open the season on the 13th of September. Payoff pitch. Just missed inside. That's ball four to Simon. Third walk allowed by Wareski. The Bats have not turned a double play tonight. They turned three of them last night. Could use one here. One on, one out for Emmanuel Valdez. 0-for-2. Has fouled to third and has struck out. Colts have the Ravens at home week one. Then they go to Kansas City. Then they host the Texans. Then they host the Commanders. That's a tough first 4 weeks now. First pitch, strike on the outside edge. Then they go to Pittsburgh, which could be a sneaky tough game, in week five. Theoretically, some relief against the Titans at home week six, although that's a division game. The 0-1, swing and a miss. Nothing and two on Valdez. Action getting underway right now. Down the right field line of the bat's bullpen, the righty Connor Phillips is starting to throw. O2 to Valdez, swing and a miss. He's gone on strikes for the second out. Fourth strikeout for Wareski, and the two-out batter is Jack Brannigan. A ground out and a foul out. He's 0-2. During all home games at Louisville Slugger Field, the bat staff and press box workers enjoy dinner from one of these fine restaurants in the Louisville area. All tied up, Bear Nose, Big Bad Breakfast, Classico Empanadas, Goodfellas, the Old Spaghetti Factory, and Salsaritas. First pitch rolled foul off the end of the bat to the backstop. Strike one on Brannigan. The bats thank these local restaurants for their support during the 2026 season and invite you to pay them a visit. We're talking college football. The Cards open Labor Day Eve, September 6th in Nashville against Ole Miss. The Bats will finish up their series in Nashville that day. Wareski delivers a strike, and it's nothing and two on Brannigan. They've moved that game up, conveniently enough, to a 12:05 Central Time game, a 1:05 Eastern Time game, the Bats game against the Sounds, that is, and then the Cards open against the Rebels that night. The 0-2, fouled straight back onto the roof and off the side of it above us, kicks down below, and the count holds nothing and two on Brannigan. Looking forward to that getting going. Brannigan's a Notre Dame guy. Let's see what Notre Dame does to open. They've got Wisconsin at home on September 6th to open their season. They'll be going head up against the Cards and Ole Miss. 0-2 pitch is high, 1-2. That's at Lambeau Field, perhaps part of the Shamrock Series. I'm guessing that's an NBC or Peacock game. It's listed as a Notre Dame home game. 1-2, outside, 2-2. Yeah, so that's that could be an entertaining opener. Irish and the Badgers. Good commercial filler for Louisville and Ole Miss. 2-2, ground ball to third, charging at Balcazar, fields it, running throw to first, just in time to get the hustling Brannigan. And that ends the inning. Six strong frames turned in once again by Ben Wareski. On to the seventh. 7-1 bats on Sports Talk 790.
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3: Seventh inning, 7-1 bats. Wilbur Dotel back to the mound for a third inning of work. First pitch chop foul to the right side by Juan Brito, strike one. Switch hitter bats left against the righty Dotel. Brito 1-for-3, a two-run homer in the third. The 0-1 pitch, grounded up the middle, stepping to his right. Slide stop, Kessinger, the shortstop, gets up, throws the first in time. Smooth play by Gray Kessinger for the first down of the inning. There's been activity in the Indianapolis bullpen. It started during the last half inning, a right-hander throwing. Here's Ivan Johnson, 1-for-3 with a solo homer. Johnson was the first man that Dotel faced when he entered in the fifth. That is Derek Diamond, the righty throwing in the Indians' bullpen. Johnson bats left against the righty Dotel. First pitch. He swings and sends a fly ball into left. In comes the left fielder Palacios to make the catch. Quickly, two outs. Sounded like Johnson may have broken his bat on that one. Two gone for Michael Chavis. 0-for-1. He has struck out. He's walked his last two times up and has scored a run. Righty against righty. First pitch. In for a strike to Chavis. The pitch. Line foul into the netting, first base side. Nothing in two. Here's the pitch. There's a liner into left and a base hit for Chavis. On to pick it up, Palacios. Chavis reaches base for the third time tonight. A two-out base hit, and the inning continues for Jay Allen the second. 0-for-3. That struck out, has reached on an error, has scored a run. He flied to right his last time in the fifth. Righty against righty here. First pitch, Allen a swing and a miss. Big cut at a fastball away. Strike one. The pitch. There's a liner into right center. Base hit Allen. Played on one bounce by the center fielder Jab. Throws it into second. Chavis stops there. So Allen with his first hit of the night. Two on, two out for Will Benson. Here's Eric Patterson, the first-year Indianapolis manager, out of the third base dugout, headed to the mound, and we get a pitching change here in the top of the seventh with Diamond loosening in the Indians' bullpen. 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Diamond coming in. Two on, two out here in the top of the seventh. A 7-1 Bats lead. A pitching change. And we'll come back with more in a moment. 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
3: New pitcher on for the Indians, the right-hander Derek Diamond, the 25-year-old from Ramona, California. Two on, two out here in the top of the seventh. 7-1 bats, righty against left-handed batter, delivers to Will Benson in a breaking ball, swung on and missed, strike one. Wilbur Dotel, 2 2/3 innings, 3 hits, a walk, a strikeout, responsible for the two men on base. Diamond, the third Indians pitcher of the night. 0-1 to Benson, swing and a miss. Late cut on a fastball at 95, and it's nothing and two. Diamond, 5-0 with a 4.50 ERA. It's his 21st appearance with the Tribe, 19th in relief. 26 innings, 35 hits, 3 walks, 3 20 strikeouts, 0-2 outside of Benson. 1-2. So you know he's going to throw you strikes. Diamond, a sixth-round pick of the Pirates back in 2022. Speaking of Ole Miss, a product of Ole Miss. We know who they're opening with, the 1-2. Benson grounds one to second, waiting on it. Gorson to field it, throws to first, and that ends the inning. Two hits, two men left, stretch time in Indianapolis. The bats 7 and the Indians 1 on Sports Talk 790.
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3: Bottom of the seventh, 7-1 bats. New pitcher on for Louisville, the right-hander Connor Phillips, the 25-year-old from Houston. On in relief of Ben Wareski, who was stellar again tonight. Here's Joshua Palacios, 0-2. First pitch swung on and fouled back to the netting. Strike one. Righty against left-handed batter. Wareski for the second straight outing, 6 innings, 2 hits, 1 run earned. He walked 3 and struck out 4 tonight. 101 pitches, 66 for strikes. The 0-1 is low, a ball and a strike. And Al Phillips, he is on for the 22nd time with the bats this year. 2-1 with a 6.85 ERA. 23 and two-thirds innings, 18 hits, 22 walks, 36 strikeouts. He misses down and in. 2-1 on Palacios. Phillips is pitching for the first time in this series. First time since Sunday against Toledo. Worked a scoreless inning in that one, no hits. Struck out two to close out a Bats 5-1 win. He pitched the ninth in that game. High Red Sox as usual. The 2-1. Swing and a miss. Off-speed pitch. At Palacios flailing with a swing, and it's 2-2. Two-two pitch. Low and in. Full count. Derek Berg waiting on deck. The pitch. Down and in. Ball four. So Phillips issues the leadoff walk. The fourth walk allowed by bats pitching in this game. Second time tonight, the Indians have had the leadoff man on. The other time was when this guy, Berg, walked to start the third. He's 0-for-1, a walk and a run scored. Righty against righty. Now would be a good time for that first bats double play turn of the night. Peek over to first by Phillips. Short lead there for Palacios. He is 4-for-4 in steals. Not running in the pitch low. Ball one. Higgins knocked it down. Spikes that one toward the bat's dugout and heads with a new baseball out to the mound to talk to Phillips. Let's get in our bats tip of the cap for tonight. This one courtesy of Jim Couch back home on the 9th of August. A new Major League Baseball record was set by A's shortstop Jacob Wilson. He played his 111th consecutive errorless game. Broke Mike Bordick's record with the Red Sox of 110 set back in 2002. His last error committed July 6, 2025. He had an error rescinded a couple of days after he broke the record. Initially, he had been ruled had been charged with a throwing error, but they overturned it later. The 1-0 is outside, 2-1-0. So at that point, it was at 113. I think it's at 115 games now. Wilson has undergone, he's battled a shoulder injury during the year and is now out for the year, the A's think, with that shoulder injury. The pitch, a strike on the inside edge, 2-1. So it's a record that may be active into next year, but an errorless streak for Jacob Wilson, the major league record for most consecutive errorless games at shortstop. Off-speed pitch, a strike on the inside edge, 2-2 on Berg. And to tie that in closer to home, Matt McClain's working on an errorless streak of his own. Franchise record, 108 straight errorless game. Swing and a miss. Berg gone on strikes. It kicked away from Higgins, but he pounces on it quickly to keep Palacios at first. One out of the inning. First strikeout for Phillips. Fifth of the game for bats pitching. McClain's errorless streak to 108 5 days ago, so I think it's more than that now, but McClain just set the Reds' record for most consecutive errorless games. But Jacob Wilson, the major league record for most consecutive errorless games at shortstop. McClain's, here's the pitch. Strike to Nick Cimillo, righty on righty. Cimillo has popped out and walked. McClain surpassed Brandon Phillips. His franchise record had been 107 games in 2014. So to Jacob Wilson and Matt McClain, errorless streaks. The pitch, strike, nothing in two. It's been challenged by Cimillo. To both Wilson and McClain, we say cheers. Look to the video board and right. It did catch the corner. It is a strike. So the Indians are out of challenges. Bats still with two left. Count is nothing and two on Cimillo. 0-2 pitch. Swing and a miss. Off-speed pitch. Cimillo got on strikes. Two outs. So after the leadoff walk, back-to-back strikeouts by Phillips. And the two-out batter, Gray Kessinger, is fly to right and struck out looking. He's 0-for-2. 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First one to Kessinger, fouled to the net, back right of the plate, strike one. Righty against righty. Phillips getting a new baseball. Short lead at first for Palacios, held on by Chavis. The 0-1, swing and a chop foul right at the plate. No balls and two strikes. Phillips trying to put away the Indians here in the seventh. Nobody loosening in the tri-pen. It's going to be Diamondback out there for the eighth. The pitch. Called strike three on the outside edge. Inning over after the leadoff walk. Three straight punch outs for Phillips. We go to the eighth. 7-1 Bats on Sports Talk 790.
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3: Eighth inning, 7-1 Bats. Derek Diamond got the final out of the seventh. Back to the mound for the eighth. Delivers to P.J. Higgins. Fastball swung on and missed. Strike one. Righty against righty. Higgins 2-for-3 tonight with a run scored. Bats have out-hit the Indians 10-2. They lead it 7-1 here in the eighth. The 0-1 to Higgins. Swings and pops it up, foul, coming back this way onto the roof. Nothing in two. Diamond started the year on the injured list at AA Altoona. Rehab time with the Complex League Pirates in Florida and then with Low A Bradenton. Both the same place there in Bradenton. Here's the 0-2. Fouled back to the netting. Count holds at two strikes. Activated from the 7-day injured list at Altoona on May 23rd, and then promoted to this Indianapolis team on the 9th of June, his first ever AAA time. With the curve at Altoona, five appearances, 2-0, an ERA of 0, 10 scoreless innings there. The 0-2, breaking ball, swung on, hit in the air into left center, racing in and toward the alley is the left fielder Palacios. He makes the running catch for the first down. Here's Dominic Patelli, 1-for-3, a two-run double back in the fourth. Yeah. righty against left-handed batter. So Diamond, 10 scoreless innings at Double-A, and a quick promotion to this Indianapolis team. Delivers a breaking ball for a strike on the outside edge. Made his Double-A debut last year, 9 appearances at Altoona, was 1-3 with a 14.79 ERA. The pitch, outside, 1-1, but he's got some impressive stuff. He battled injury last year as well, did pitch Arizona Fall League. The pitch, outside, 2-1. Went on the Altoona injured list May 2nd of last year and then transferred to the 60-day on July 2nd. Rehabbed with Bradenton and Greensboro, activated September 2nd. Swing and a miss on a pitch down. 2-2 on Patelli. So the Ole Miss Rebel has battled his way back from injury now in 2 straight seasons. And he's had a good year so far for the Indians and some pretty electric stuff. The 2-2 bounces in, kicks away from the catcher, Berg. Full count on Patelli. Ole Miss Rebel versus Miami Hurricane. Diamond with a payoff pitch. Breaking ball, swung on and missed. Patelli gone on strikes for the second out. First strikeout for Diamond, 9th of the game for Indians pitching. 2 outs at the top of the order, and Francisco Urbaez. He's 2-for-4. An RBI, a run score. He's flied out. He struck out back in the first. Fly to right his last time of the 6th. Diamond's a perfect name for a baseball player, isn't it? I'd be like a first pitch. Low, ball one. It'd be like a basketball player with the last name Court or something like that, right? Or when there's a guy with the last name Field or Fields in football, the 1-0. Check swing foul to the net above the bat's dugout first base side, 1-1. Or if there was a guy named the last name of Course in golf, or somebody with the last name Ice in hockey. It's like destined to do.

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1: Bottom of the eighth, 7-1 Bats. First pitch to Mitch Jeb, misses down. Ball one from Connor Phillips. Phillips a scoreless seventh, back to the mound for the eighth. Top of the order for Indianapolis. Jeb 1-for-3, righty against left-handed batter. Phillips with a 1-0. Swing and a miss, pumped a fastball by him at 96, 1-1. Phillips walked the leadoff man in the seventh, but then struck out three in a row to get through it. And now back out there for the eighth. There's a lefty throwing in the Indians' bullpen. 1-1 pitch. Strike on the outside edge. 97 on the fastball, and it's 1-2 on Jeb. C.D. Pelham, the lefty loosening in the Indians' bullpen. The 1-2. Nope. Time call just as Phillips was about to go into his motion. Phillips a little perturbed about that as Jeb backed out and now back in. The righty from the stretch, the 1-2 is low, 2-2. Phillips, of course, originally a starter, really moved full-time into a relief role last year. Started the year on the Bats injured list, got healthy, and, well, pitched well in relief of the Bats, earned his spot back in the big leagues as a reliever, was very effective for the Reds. 2-2, outside, full count. Started the year right where he left off last year in that big league bullpen. The walks caught up to him, option to this Bats team, but has been pitching better and better here. Here's the payoff. Called strike three. Fastball at the knees for the first down. Fourth strikeout and fourth in a row for Phillips. Eight in the game for Bats pitching. Here's Deuce Gorson. 1-for-3. An RBI single in the third. Has also struck out and has popped to third. He popped out his last time of the sixth. Righty against left-handed batter. First pitch. Strike on the inside edge. Gorson, the UCLA Bruin. Ninth round pick of the Pirates back in 2024 out of UCLA. He attended Point Loma High School in San Diego. The 0-1 in for a strike, and it's nothing and two. That's the same high school attended by Rigo Beltran, longtime Columbus pitching coach. Don Larson, of World Series perfect game fame. David Wells, Boomer, went there. 0-2. Just missed inside. It's been challenged by Higgins. He tapped his helmet, but the umpire didn't give it to him. So I guess he waited too long. Bats have two left. 1-2. I don't know what the deal was there. Higgins wanted to challenge it. Didn't seem like it was that long. The 1-2. Down and in. 2-2. Reds prospect, by the way, Kian Vu,

0: went to Point Loma High School. Former NFL receiver and I believe a UCLA Bruin in his own right, J.J. Stokes went there. 2-2. Swing and a miss. Gorson gone on strikes. A 98-mile-per-hour heater from Phillips. That's five straight Ks. Two outs for Ronnie Simon, 0-for-2. Walked his last time in the sixth. The Kentucky Office of Highway Safety reminds you that a seatbelt is your best defense against injury and death if involved in a crash. Please buckle up as you head home. You're tuned in on your way home from the fair. Make sure you buckle that seatbelt. Switch hitting Simon bats left against the righty Phillips, and he takes the first pitch low, ball one. Talking about football getting going, the 1-0. Down and in, 2-0. Our friend Jeff, Kentucky Wild inbox, at WKU is at IU on September 19th. Since some tickets were, maybe are available, cheapest about $210. Wow, that IU. Yes, indeed. The 2-0 outside, 3-0. A few years ago, WKU at IU, you could probably get in for like $25. Now it's $210. One little undefeated season in a national championship will do that. The pitch outside, and now a four-pitch walk to Simon ends the run of five straight Ks for Phillips. Simon walks for the second time tonight. Fifth walk allowed by Batts pitching, second allowed by Phillips. A two-out base runner for Emmanuel Valdez. 0-for-3, has struck out his last two times up. Jeff also sending a video of here's a first pitch, fly ball into right, going back, Benson, warning track near the wall, makes the catch. Benson, just enough room, right up against the wall, and that ends the inning. Indians leave one, we head to the ninth, 7-1 Bats on Sports Talk, 790.
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0: Ninth inning here at Victory Field, 7-1. The Bats lead the Indians. New pitcher on for the Tribe, the lefty C.D. Pelham, the 31-year-old from Lancaster, South Carolina. Fourth Indians pitcher of the night. Leo Balcazar leads it off the bats, and he takes inside, ball one. Lefty against right-handed batter. Balcazar 1-for-4, a double and an RBI and a run scored. Derek Diamond, an inning and a third, retired all four batters he faced, had a strikeout. 1-0 to Balcazar. High and away, 2-0. Pelham is on for the first time in this series. It's his Ninth appearance with the Indians, eighth in relief, no wins or losses, a 4.22 ERA. 10 2/3 innings, 6 hits, 6 walks, 7 Ks. Time at AAA this year, here's the 2-0. Just missed away, it's 3-0. Time in AAA this year with the A's in Las Vegas. 14 appearances there, 5-0 with a 2.21 ERA. Not an easy place or league in which to pitch. Had good numbers. 3-0. In for a strike, it's 3-1. Pelham originally drafted in the 33rd round by the Rangers in 2015 out of Spartanburg Methodist Junior College in South Carolina. 3-1 pitch, low, ball 4 to Balcazar. Leadoff walk, it's just the third walk allowed by Indians pitching tonight. Here's Juan Brito, 1-for-4, a 2-run homer in the third. Pelham made his big league debut in September of 2018. Spartanburg Methodist Junior College. If you can play, they will find you. Switch hitting Brito bats right against the lefty Pelham, and the first pitch misses inside. Ball one. And now the catcher Berg going to the mound to get together with the lefty. Pelham signed a minor league free agent deal with the A's January 23rd. Started the year at AA Midland. Promoted to Las Vegas on May 27th, was released by the A's on July 18th, signed a free agent deal with the Pirates, a minor league deal the next day on July 19th, and has been with this Indians team since. Meeting over, Berg back behind the plate, the 1-0 pitch to Brito. That's in for a strike, a fastball at 94, 1-1. Well, Jeff sent us, started to talk about it before the break, a video of Foster Brooks, the actor and comedian, a Louisville native. Some good stuff. 1-1, hit in the air, foul off the right side onto the roof, 1-2. On the Steve Allen Show. Not to be confused with the Merv Griffin Show. One, two to Brito. Ground ball hit right at the shortstop on a knee. Kessinger picks it, flips to second, one. Gorson to first. That's a double play. 6-4-3 for the first 2 outs of the inning. First double play turn by either side tonight. 2 outs for Ivan Johnson, 1-for-4. He homered back in the second. Has struck out and flied out twice since. Hunter Parks, the right-hander, has been up and throwing in the bats bullpen. Switch hitting Johnson, bats right against the lefty Pelham. First pitch. Bouncing ball to third. Back into play at waist high. Brannigan, a long throw in time, and that ends the inning. A walk and nobody left to the bottom of the ninth. 7-1 bats on Sports Talk 790.
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0: Bottom of the ninth, 7-1 Bats. New pitcher on for Louisville, the right-hander Hunter Parks, the 25-year-old from Gastonia, North Carolina, delivers to Jack Brannigan, and the first pitch fouled back to the netting. Strike one, a heater at 97. Brannigan 0-3 tonight. Parks, the third Bats pitcher, I beg your pardon. Solid night for Connor Phillips. Two innings, no hits or runs. Walk two, struck out five. The 0-1. In for a strike, and it's nothing and two. Parks on already for the second time in this series. Closed out the Bats 6-3 win here on Tuesday. An inning, a hit, a run earned, a walk, two Ks, and a wild pitch. 0-2 to Brannigan. Swing and a miss. Got him with a breaking ball. Down and away for the first down. 10 strikeouts on the night for Bats pitching, and here's Joshua Palacios. He's 0-2 with a walk. Parks on for the 31st time with the Bats, 2-2 with a 9.30 ERA. 30 innings, 36 hits, 26 walks, 41 strikeouts. Righty against left-handed batter. First one to Palacios, a fastball outside, ball one. Bats trying to make it two wins in the first three games of this series, trying to win their fifth in their last seven. Here's the 1-0. Low, two balls and no strikes. Against the first-place team in the league, coming on the road and trying to improve to 6-3 here at Victory Field this year. They would do no worse than split the season series here with a win tonight. The pitch misses low, and it's 3-0 on Palacios. Three games remaining here after tonight, tomorrow night, Saturday night, and Sunday afternoon. They would be 6-3 against the Indians here, meaning even if they lost all three, they'd be 6-6 here this year. The 3-0, a strike, and it's 3-1. The Indians have gone 10 straight series without losing one. They've won five in that time. They've split five. But 10 straight series without a loss. 3-1 to Palacios. It's outside and a five-pitch walk. Issued by Parks. Sixth walk allowed by Bats pitching. One on, one out for Derek Berg. 0-2. Walked and scored in the third. Struck out his last time of the seventh. This copyrighted broadcast is presented by Authority of the Bats of Major League Baseball and is intended solely for the private non-commercial use of our audience. Any publication, reproduction, retransmission, or other use of the descriptions or accounts of this game without the express written consent of the Bats and Major League Baseball is prohibited. First pitch to Berg, popped up foul into the seats, first base side, strike one. Righty against righty. Parks trying to close it out. The Bats trying to get their 56th win of the year. They're trying to move back over 500 against the Indians overall this year. The 0-1 bounce to the left side, charging to play a Balcazar. Pump fakes to second, instead throws to first in time, two outs. Balcazar looked at second but decided he wasn't going to be able to get Palacios there, although I think he would have. Palacios slid in thinking Balcazar was going to throw to second, and he stopped short of the bag on his slide. So as it turns out, I think Balcazar made the right decision, but I think had he made the wrong one, he may have been able to start a double play. Man at second, two outs. Here's Nick Cimillo. 0-2 has walked. He struck out in the seventh his last time. Righty against left-handed batter. First pitch in for a strike. It's actually, I beg your pardon, Tyler Callahan to pinch hit for Cimillo. So Callahan off the bench to pinch hit. Righty against left-handed hitter. See, I don't remember Cimillo being left-handed. That would be why. Here's the 0-1. Tap back to the mound, fielded by Parks, throws to first high, Chavis up to get it, gets back down on the bag, ball game over. The Bats have taken a 2-1 lead in this series. They've won 5 of their last 7. They defeat the Indians tonight by the final score of 7-1. Early onslaught offensively for the Bats tonight, and they've won 2 of the first 3 games in this series. 7-1 Bats the final. We'll come back with all the totals in a moment. 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
0: Bats win tonight. They have taken 2 of the first 3 games in this series against the first-place Indians. They got 1 in the second, 3 in the third, 3 more in the fourth. The Indians' lone run came in the bottom of the third, and the Bats a dominant 7-1 win here tonight. They got excellent pitching for the second straight start from Ben Wareski. Connor Phillips, Hunter Parks combined on 3 scoreless, hitless innings out of the Bats' bullpen tonight. With a win, the Bats are now 56-65 overall on the year. They improved to 17-31 in the second half. They're 11-10 against the Indians this year and 6-3 in this ballpark. The Bats have now won 3 of their last 4 and 5 of their last 7 games. With the loss, the Indians fall to 60-63 overall. They're 29-19 in the second half. Likely will be in a 3-way tie for first place in the second half standings come tomorrow. They've now lost 3 of their last 4 and 4 of their last 6 games. Final totals in this one tonight. The Bats 7 runs, 10 hits, no errors with 6 men left on base. The Indians 1 run, 2 hits, an error. With 7 men left. Winning pitcher, bat starter Ben Wareski. For the second straight outing, he went 6 innings, allowing just 1 run earned on 2 hits. Tonight he walked 3, struck out 4. He improves to 2-1 with a win. The Indian starter Noah Davis takes the loss. 4 innings, 7 hits, 7 runs, 6 earned. He walked 1, struck out 7, threw a wild pitch, allowed 2 home runs. He drops to 2-10. He came into the night tied for fourth in the league, tied for fourth most in the league with the 9 losses. Time of game, 2 hours, 34 minutes, 5,369. Paid to watch it on this gorgeous Thursday night here in downtown Indianapolis. Game 4 of the series. Bats will look to make it a 3-1 series lead here tomorrow night. It's a half hour later. It'll be a 7:05 first pitch. The Bats starter is still to be announced. for the Indians. It is expected to be the left-hander, Hunter Barco. Barco is 4-6 with a 4.12 ERA, 7.05 first pitch. Our pregame coverage begins at 6.35. Hoping you join us from Indianapolis right here on 790 once again tomorrow night. Stay tuned now. The Kentucky Office of Highway Safety Scoreboard Show is coming up next. Again, the final, the Bats 7 and the Indians 1. 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
4: Bats a dominant win tonight here in Indianapolis. They take the third game of this series, 7-1, the final score. Bats have now won two of the first three of the series here in Indy. Time now for the Kentucky Office of Highway Safety scoreboard show. The Kentucky Office of Highway Safety reminds you that a seatbelt is your best defense against injury and death if involved in a crash. Please buckle up as you head home. And if indeed you are tuned in, headed home from the state fair tonight, certainly be sure to buckle up. We first check scores from around the International League on this Thursday night, and here's what we have. Still a few games ongoing around the league. They just went final in Buffalo, so we'll save that one. They're in the top of the ninth in Toledo. Last chance for the Iowa Cubs. The Mudhens have a 4-3 lead over the iCubs. Iowa led that game 2-0 after the top of the fourth. Toledo won in the fourth. Iowa retook a two-run lead with a run in the top of the sixth, but the Hens a three-run six to go in front. That's where they are, top of the ninth. Toledo leading Iowa 4-3. The Cubs have one on with one out. They're in the top of the ninth in Gwinnett. The Durham Bulls have scored twice in the top of the ninth to come off the mat to take a 2-1 lead in that game. The Bulls still batting with runners at the corners and one out. Headed to the bottom of the sixth in Omaha, the Rochester Red Wings have a 6-3 lead over the Omaha Storm Chasers. Wings got one in the sixth to make it a three-run affair. The Wings trying to win and tie for first place in the second half IL standings come tomorrow. Bottom of the fifth inning in Memphis, the Jacksonville Jumbo Shrimp have a 3-2 lead over the Memphis Redbirds. Three in the third so far, propelling the Shrimp in that one. Andy Yerzy, the former bat at the plate right now for Memphis. Top of the second inning, a long delay in Musick before they got going. The Scranton Wilkes-Barre Rail Riders and the Charlotte Knights are scoreless. Finals from the IL. Other finals in Norfolk earlier today. The Nashville Sound shut out the Norfolk Tides 7-0, the final score. They blank the Tides on five hits. Coleman Crow, the winner, he's now 8-1 on the year. They were suspended last night in Columbus, so they had to finish that game and then play a regularly scheduled game to 7 in the completion of the suspended game. It was all St. Paul. The Saints dominated, got a 10-2 win over the Columbus Clippers, and in the regularly scheduled game, a four-run sixth inning propelled the Saints to an 8-6 win over the Columbus Clippers. So St. Paul come tomorrow will be tied for first place in the second half IL standings. Final in Syracuse, the Mets shut out the Worcester Red Sox 5-0, the final score. They blanked the Woo Sox on just four hits. And as mentioned, they just went final in Buffalo. The Lehigh Valley Iron Pigs scored two in the top of the ninth to extend their lead. Buffalo got one in the bottom half, but not enough as the Iron Pigs defeated the Bisons 7-5, the final score in that one. The Pigs have now won five straight games. It's everything around the IL. Bats win it here tonight over Indianapolis, 7-1, the final score. When we return on the Kentucky Office of Highway Safety Scoreboard Show, we'll check the Major League scores. 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
4: Back on the Kentucky Office of Highway Safety Scoreboard Show, we check the Major League scores now, an abbreviated slate around the big leagues on this Thursday, and here's what we have, starting with the Reds earlier today, finishing their five-game series in 4 days with the Cardinals. Rubber game of that five-game set, it was a wild one. Cardinals led 4-0 after three in the top of the third. The Reds scored five in the bottom of the sixth, capped by a Matt McClain grand slam to take a 5-4 lead. Then the Cardinals answered with six runs in the top of the ninth. It looked like Brock Burke had closed that game out. Six unearned runs for the Cardinals. A drop fly ball in short left center by Dane Myers led to the six runs. So the Cardinals had a 10-5 lead. The Reds then mounted a rally in the bottom of the ninth. They scored four, had McClain again at the plate with the bases loaded and two outs. He hit a long fly ball to right that was caught, didn't quite make it over the head of the right fielder, and the Cardinals hang on for a 10-9 win to take the series 3-2. Peter Strzelecki, the winner, to go to 1-1. Brock Burke took the loss, dropping to 5-5. Riley O'Brien, the former Pat in red, with his 33rd save of the year. It was an adventure, but he got it done. Cardinals won a wild one. 10-9. Reds head to Arizona to start a series with the Cardinals, to start a series with the Diamondbacks, that is, tomorrow night, starting a 9-game, 10-day, three-city road trip. Games in progress around the big leagues. They're in the bottom of the eighth in Baltimore. A brief delay at the start of that one. The Yankees have a 6-1 lead over the Orioles. The Orioles have mounted just four hits so far. Bottom of the fifth in Arlington, the Rangers with a 1-0 lead over the Washington Nationals. A third inning run for Texas. The Nats only have one hit. They're in the top of the fourth in Houston. All Angels, they lead the Astros 10-2. The Strohs have just three hits. The Angels have score six in the just completed top of the fourth inning. Other big league finals in Cleveland. The Guardians defeated the San Francisco Giants 5-2. Gavin Williams won it for Cleveland. He's 12-7. Landon Roop took the loss, dropping to 7-13. Cade Smith with his 32nd save. Final in Tampa, the Blue Jays knocked off the Rays 5-1. The final, four unanswered runs from the Jays, two in the fifth, two in the seventh. Shane Bieber, the winning pitcher, he improves to 5-2, while Ian Seymour took the loss, dropping to 9-4. Final in Kansas City, the Royals defeated the A's 6-2 the final. Royals 2 in the 3rd, 2 in the 4th. Connor Thomas the winner to go to 1-1. Gage Jump took the loss, dropping to 5-8. A makeup game for Moreno out June 11th on the south side of Chicago. The Braves one hit the White Sox. They shut them out 2-0. Grant Holmes the winner to go to 8-5. Anthony Kay took the loss, dropping to 9-6. Raisel Iglesias, the former bat in red, with his 26th save of the year for the Bravos. Final in Milwaukee, the Brewers defeated the Seattle Mariners 7-4. The Brew Crew scored six in the bottom of the first and never looked back. Chad Patrick, the winning pitcher, to go to 7-4. George Kirby took the loss, dropping to 8-10. Trevor McGill got his 23rd save. Here at Victory Field in Indianapolis, the Bats, a dominant 7-1 win for their second win in the first three games of this series. We'll come back to tell you about it and with our GE Appliances Play of the Night. 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
4: Well, the Mets came into the night off a loss last night as Indianapolis evened the series despite good pitching from the Bats. And so the Bats trying to make it two wins in the first three games of this series, sending Ben Wireski, the lefty, to the mound at night's beginning off a stellar start Friday at home against Toledo. Six innings a run on two hits. It was the righty Noah Davis, the former Reds farmhand, on the mound for Indianapolis. The game was scoreless through one. Each starter worked a 1-2-3 first inning. The Bats on the board first in the top of the second. Ivan Johnson started the inning with a 409-foot home run to right field just over the berm. His 11th of the year, and the Bats had a 1-0 lead. Davis then struck out the next three to get out of the inning, but the Bats added on in the third, and it all came with two outs. With two outs, Francisco Urbiaez singled to center. Leo Balcazar followed with a double to left center. Urbiaez able to score from first base, and the Bats led 2-0. A wild pitch from Davis moved Balcazar over to third. Juan Brito at the plate. With two outs, the Bats already leading 2-0 in the third. It's our GE Appliances play of the night. The pitch. Brito swings, fly ball to right. Well hit. Simon going back. Warning track turns. Gone! Onto the berm. Home run, Juan Brito. His 11th of the year in the league, his second as a bat. It's been a three-run inning, and the Bats with a 4-0 lead here in the third. That's our GE Appliances play of the game. GE Appliances, good things for life. In the bottom of the third inning, the Indians had an answer off of Wireski, who was perfect through two innings, but he issued a leadoff walk to Derek Berg in the third. And then with two outs, Mitch Jebb reached on an infield hit, a slow roller to second. And then it was Deuce Gorson with a slow roller through the right side. It just snuck into right. It scored Berg, and it was 4-1 Bats. But the Bats had an answer in the top of the fourth off of Davis. A leadoff walk to Michael Chavis. And then Jay Allen reached on an error, really a key play in the game. A sharp ground ball to short. Gray Kessinger fielded it, was trying to get it out of his glove, probably to throw to second to start a double play or try to, the speedy Allen running. But he bobbled the ball, dropped it. Everybody was safe, and the Bats had two on with nobody out. Then with one out, P.J. Higgins singled to left to load the bases. That brought up Dominic Patelli. He doubled down the right field line. That played at both Chavis and Allen. And the Bats had made up for the run allowed in the third and then some. That made it a 6-1 Bats lead. The next man up was Francisco Urbaez. He singled to left. That scored Higgins. Made it a 7-1 game. Davis went four innings, allowed seven hits, seven runs, six earned, walked one, struck out seven, threw a wild pitch, and allowed a pair of home runs. The Indians' bullpen really good tonight. Wilbur Dotel, 2 2/3 innings. Derek Diamond, an inning and a third. C.D. Pelham, an inning. They combined on five innings of three-hit shutout baseball. Meanwhile, Ben Wareski settled in after that one run allowed in the third, a 1-2-3 fourth. Allowed just a one-out walk in the fifth and sixth. For the second straight outing, Wareski, six innings of two-hit, one-run baseball. He walked three and struck out four. Turned it over to Connor Phillips in the seventh, a leadoff walk, but he struck out the next three and then struck out the first two of the eighth, five straight Ks before a two-out walk to Ronnie Simon in the eighth, but he got Emmanuel Valdez to fly to the wall and right to get out of the inning. And then it was Hunter Parks for the ninth, a lot of one-out walk. That was it, a scoreless ninth. Phillips and Parks, three innings of hitless shutout baseball, sending the Bats on to the 7-1 win here tonight. So the Bats have won two of the first three games of this series. They've won five of their last seven overall. They'll look to make it three wins in the first four games of this series here tomorrow night. Game four of the set. A half hour later, it'll be a 7:05 first pitch as the Bat starter is still to be announced. The left-hander Hunter Barco will go to the mound for Indianapolis. 7:05 first pitch. Our pregame coverage begins at 6:35. Hope you can join us from Indianapolis once again here on 790 tomorrow night. That'll wrap up coverage of Bats baseball for tonight. It is indeed closing time. Big thanks to Carl Blanton back in the studio, doing a great job keeping us up and running all evening long, as usual. Now, this is Nick Kerr, and again, the final, the Bats 7 and the Indians 1. Until tomorrow night, thanks so much for listening, and good night from downtown Indianapolis, Indiana. Dunn going back on the warning track, leaps at the wall, makes the catch, Dunn hauled it in! Ball game over!
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17: Fair.
18: It's a fair ball.
17: But the one knock against DeGrom, you know, he's pitched more than 170 innings just once in the last seven seasons, and he only has 104 wins, I believe, over 13 seasons, which is not that impressive, but we know he was one of the best pitchers of his generation. I would say when at his best, he had Hall of Fame stuff for sure. I'm just not too sure that he did enough to reach Hall of Fame status, particularly in the second half of his career where he barely pitched, but the 2,000 Ks helped. 3,000 would be better. I don't know if he pitched enough. He was known as a brilliant six-inning pitcher for most of his career, and that might not be enough, but with the way metrics have changed in his favor in this era, probably.
19: I'm going to say foul.
20: That is a foul ball.
19: He needs to stay healthy and continue to pitch because all of those injuries do hurt him. The 2,000 strikeouts is definitely a good thing, and everybody who has 2,000 or more out of those 94 pitchers have made the Hall of Fame except for 14, I think, right? Something like that. So it gives you a good chance of getting in. It's not a guarantee. I think the injuries have hurt him. So I'm going to say he's not a shoe-in, not yet.
17: Okay.
21: I'm going to go fair.
16: And both of y'all, I definitely get both of your points. I'm going to just add to kind of what J.R. was saying. I mean, you start to look, two-time Cy Young Award winner. That's definitely going to help. Five-time All-Star selection, Rookie of the Year, even a Comeback Player of the Year last year. So all those help. And the last, just agreeing with J.R., is that, Rob, this day and age, the way they value pitching so differently than how they used to. So certain stats and things will be in your favor that historically may have hurt you. Like, you didn't go long enough. You didn't have X amount of complete games. Well, now they view it differently. So I think that will bode well in his favor.
19: All right, I just don't think he's a lock, and that's what the question is.
16: I hear that too. Lock.
18: Last one, Fowler Fair, J.R. Gamble, MLB bro sitting in with the odd couple. Here we go. The Dodgers put closer Edwin Diaz on the IL again. Maybe he should stay there because he sucks. Because when he pitches, ERA 11.85, 2.56 whip.
19: Wait a minute, Rob G., what kind of ERA does he have?
18: A chubby 11, not even chubby, a robust, a girthy,
19: an obese
18: 11.85. Wow. Guys, he has 7 completed saves and 4 blown saves. Okay, JR, foul or fair to say Diaz was the worst free agent signing this offseason?
17: Gordle. Foul.
20: That is a foul ball.
21: Foul.
17: He's definitely up there, but I don't think his loss affects, or his lack of performance affects the Dodgers that much. They have a surplus of arms and riches, and they can afford for a guy who they thought would be a strong piece to fail. It's not like they were, you know, riding on him. If he was like their only option at close or something, then maybe. But if he never pitches again this season, it doesn't really change their fate to me or how they go about the game. So the Mets actually have 4 candidates on one team: Jorge Polanco, Bo Bichette, Devin Williams, Marcus Semien. I mean, they've all fallen way short of expectations.
19: I'm going to say foul.
20: That is a foul ball.
19: And of course, the worst free agent signing is also on the Dodgers, and his name is Kyle Tucker. Kyle Tucker. Kelvin, you could finish it, but I'll just start. Kyle Tucker's making $60 million, batting .179 at home in L.A. Go ahead, Kelvin.
17: Look out.
16: I mean, you just took him. Look, I tell you what, the reason why I also say it's Tucker is because, number one, obviously we know the money and whatnot. And with what you expected him to be, and with what that lineup and the offense around him, it's not all the focus on you. You can have a bad game here or there, but to be batting like .180 at the crib, Dodger Stadium, those fans, Rob, you know you're there quite a bit. Like the energy that brings you, like you thought that would elevate him. Again, like for instance, Freddie Freeman came, and Freddie Freeman's been Freddie Freeman. Mookie's came up until the last couple years. Mookie was Mookie, so on and so forth. And he has been a letdown. And JR, it wasn't a month. It's been a season, my G. Yeah.
19: And he makes 60 large. JR, he makes 60 large. 6-0.
17: World Series MVP.
19: I'll bet you right now some wings that he ain't winning the World Series MVP. I'll bet you that right now.
17: He's a great player, and he struggled, but I can totally... This is baseball. How can you say that he won't hit .550 in the playoffs? You don't know.
16: I'll take that bet, too.
17: You just don't know.
19: All right. Thank you.
17: Thanks. Yep.
16: No
17: thanks,
16: doubt. Fellas. Hey, it was good meeting you, JR.
17: Oh, yeah, for sure. Come to Magic City next time, though. Don't be scared.
16: Hey, I know good well they definitely better pay you because that boy was out there. I thought he was like Rick Pitino recruiting out here in these streets. He was recruiting hard.
17: Yeah, you know how I do. Walking billboards.
16: No doubt. Appreciate you, dog.
17: Thanks, man. Much love.
16: All right, last call, Rob. Ding, already 877-99 on Fox, 877-99 on Fox. We got to hurry up, get this last call, because we got to get some rest. 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

0: Gee, I wasn't being perverse. Call head cheese.
1: I still don't know what it is. I just read this whole thing, Rob G, and I still don't know what it said to me.
0: Y'all think I'm making up stuff like this is Robopedia. I'm just trying to help y'all out.
1: Think you're making up. We're just nervous with you. I think we all have PTSD. We don't know what it means. That's, would you agree with me, Alex and Rob G?
2: Absolutely.
1: It ain't that we think you're making it up. We're just nervous at all. Law,
0: what are you nervous about? I've been on the air at Fox Sports Radio over a decade.
1: And you, and HR been fighting for my life. HR been fighting for the life. It's the Odd Couple, Rob and Kelvin, on a TV thing on Thursday. That's how we close it out every time. Shout out to J.R. Gamble, just joined us. Appreciate that as always. Always a good look. All right, it is now time to get to Last Call.
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3: God is good.
1: All the time.
3: Welcome back, brothers. Hey, did Luke Kornet get the invite for the
0: last week?
3: Did he just miss the invitation? Just for inquiring minds want to know. Also, J.R. Gamble, does he look like Five Dog from Tribe Called Quest? Because he sounds like it.
0: That's not crazy, Kevin. That's not crazy. Yeah. R.I.P. to the great Five Dog.
3: R.I.P. Five Dog. And I want to talk about Stephen A. Smith. Look, let me tell you something. As a anchor coming up, full disclosure, I had a show, Kids Talk Sports, come on before Sports Central, and Jim Hill came up to me before a game and said, we used to watch your show. You were great. That was all I needed to know, seeing one of the greats, the GOATs, come up to me and acknowledge that.

0: All right.
1: No
0: we
1: doubt.
0: Appreciate you. No there doubt. You we did talk about
1: Kevin,
0: that. And we
1: Kevin
0: got
1: ain't
0: into
1: gonna
0: it.
1: Make an enemy of me. He ain't gonna make one of me. Appreciate you, Kev.
0: Wait, get a load of me.
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3: 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Ow. Ow.
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3: NFL's preseason action continues between the Texans and the Raiders. Houston is up right now 20-3. It's still early in the third quarter. Fernando Mendoza, the number one overall pick for Las Vegas, did play in the first half. He was 8-15 for 86 yards and one pick six. Still to come, it's the 49ers and the Chargers, and that's going to kick off at 10 Eastern. ESPN reports that 49ers tight end George Kittle, who is recovering from a torn Achilles, is ahead of schedule in recovery, and so it gives them a legitimate chance to play in the regular season opener in Australia against the Rams. When it comes to baseball, we've got two games going on right now. The Rangers lead the Nationals 1-0, bottom of the seventh inning. The Angels are on top of the Astros 14-2, top of the sixth inning, while the Yankees already took down the Orioles 6-1. In the WNBA, with 4 minutes to go, the Wings lead the Fever 81-72. I'm Ansi Bolaños.
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14: 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Comment away. Agree or disagree, let us know what you think again. Just search Jason Smith Show on YouTube and subscribe. Well, here we are, smack dab in the middle of week two, the beginning of week two of the NFL preseason. One game yet to come. Mike McDaniel looking very fresh, looking like he's not even going to be coaching tonight.
16: Did he just walk out of the shower?
14: Yeah, it looks like it. Yeah, I'm ready. Oh, we got a game tonight? Yeah, okay, that's good. So the Chargers getting set to kick things off in a few minutes. I mean, you're right. He does look very, very... Yeah, are we even playing a game?
16: It's like they dragged his ass in and just threw him in the shower like you would do to a buddy. It's like, hey, we got stuff to do.
14: I got a phone call. Sorry, I got to get out of the shower and take this phone call. So we got 49ers, Chargers on the way, and right now Texans and the Raiders midway through the third quarter. Texans lead it 20-3. Now, I'm going to say, Mike, this is my fault. What's going on?
16: Yeah.
14: Raider Nation hates me, and I understand because it's my fault.
16: You brought it on yourself. I tried to warn you.
14: It's my fault.
16: I took the turn of old man going into the woods saying, don't do this.
14: It's my fault.
16: It's your fault.
14: It's my fault. After his terrific debut a week ago, we laid out the case that he can win the starting quarterback job week one. Not just when Kirk Cousins decides, hey, I'm done with Max Crosby hitting my arm. No. Week one, the door was open. He has to pass three tests. And if he passes three tests, three preseason game tests, he will start week one, right? He's got more mobility than Kirk Cousins. You don't have to worry so much about keeping him upright. You drafted him number one overall. It's really weird that the number one overall draft pick is going to see the bench to start the season. But the door was open after last week. The door was open. Starting tonight, no Kirk Cousins. Don't need to see him. Everything's fine.
16: No.
14: Start tonight.
16: Put him in mothballs. He's over there.
14: See you against this Texans defense. Now, again, all the stuff I laid out, I said he's got to pass three tests. One test down. Two tests to go.
16: It's like you were full Christmas Carol with him. He's got three tests. Three things that are going to go and really mess with his brain.
14: The Texans defense, you're the ghost I feared most of all.
16: Well, because in week one, he had one spot where it was, okay, you're not there yet, was the, I'm going to extend the play, and then I'm going to extend it long enough to where I get blindsided. To where his little brother said, Mom ain't going to like that.
14: Yeah.
16: Great moment for the kid.
14: Yeah.
16: But also kind of a Nelson Muntz moment on his older brother. Ha ha.
14: So tonight, Fernando Mendoza had that chance.
16: He did.
14: You have a lights out game against the Texans, and this defense, even though, okay, you understand it's not really going to reel the Texans defense with both players and schemes. But hey, you passed that second test week two. All of a sudden, hey, Mendoza, one more game and he is starting week one. Well, Fernando Mendoza tonight, 80-yard touchdown, except not quite what he had in mind.
4: Mendoza, play fake, and he throws one over the middle. It's picked off. Here we go, across the 40. It's Woodhouse, the 40 of the Raiders, the 30. Mendoza trying to chase him down at the 15, 10, 5. Rock and roll. Does he get in?
6: Yes! Touchdown!
4: Officials checking the sideline. And
6: to the house!
4: Yes!
14: Does he get in? Yes! A little bit of Hawk and Wimpy right there.
16: Yeah, exactly.
14: Is he in? Yes!
16: Damn, put it on the board. I like that his name is Woodaz.
14: Texans Radio Network on the call. Fernando Mendoza, a pick six for the first touchdown of the game for the Texans. He is a very pedestrian, 8 for 15 for 86 yards and a pick tonight. He has also gotten sacked. Mm-hmm. His quarterback rating is a Jake Blutarski type quarterback rating. This kind of closes the book on Fernando Mendoza starting week one for the Raiders. Just like in Top Gun when the guy's yelling after the flybys and the guy spills the coffee and the guy walks out and he's screaming and Viper just says, I think that'll just about cover the flybys. Like you see this game tonight and you go, that'll cover Fernando Mendoza's chance of starting week one. So congratulations, Kirk Cousin. Tonight you've won that job.
16: Well, the Houston Texans will do that to you. We know that the defense year in, year out, they will unload on you. And one of the concerns that you have, even though you've retooled and you brought in Linderbaum to anchor thing, again, you can't clone him. We haven't figured out that X-Men technology or anything to where we can make him, you know, five guys in and of himself. So while you're still struggling, you're going to feel the heat. And for a rookie quarterback, it's about quick decision, quick distribution. I mean, it's for a quarterback in general. But certainly, if you're trying to win a job, oh, and stay upright and healthy. Those are the two things you need to learn very quickly. Struggled tonight, but again, it's Houston. So you take it. It's a learning experience. And again, it's not that they're pinning their hopes of 2026 on him. Unlike other teams that really need guys to step up on either side of the ball. The Raiders do have the luxury of Captain Kirk, and Mendoza can come along at his own pace.
14: Yeah, and I get it, right? I get it, but there's still... It's never going to work. It's never going to feel right. Because obviously, look, it's my fault. Raider Nation, it's my fault, right? I did it. You're getting Kirk Cousins for probably the first 4 weeks. Then you will get Fernando Mendoza.
16: Did you get any angry notes from a former colleague of ours? Yes.
14: No, as far as you know, I have not.
16: Did he take your beer?
14: No. All the beer I had before the show tonight was my own, and everything is fine.
16: Okay, yeah. Very good.
14: Look, it's he needed to ace the test. He didn't, right? It's not my fault. But there still is just, it's never going to be right to me with this situation where he's the number one overall pick and they went out of their way to go give a lot of money to a guy to come in to start instead of him. Right? That just, it just doesn't work. It's not the way the NFL does things. Yes, when you take a quarterback in the first round, 8th overall pick, 15th pick, 23rd pick. You need a guy to start the first month because that's really what it is now. The guy starts the first month because it's his last chance to start in the NFL. And if the team plays great, he gets to keep his job. If not, congratulations. You get to start 4 games until the rookie is ready. But when you're the number one overall pick, like, okay, man, you don't get eased in if you're the number one overall pick. Like, you got to be ready to go. And this just, none of it just seems right that he's the number one pick, and we're going to go out of our way, not just to get a bridge guy, but to go give him a lot of money and come in some kind of crazy, complicated contract that's however many years it is. It doesn't make any sense. I mean, again, I know Raiders, but like none of this sits right that this is what the Raiders had to do for Mendoza, who, again, when you're the number one pick and you are by far and away the best quarterback in the draft, the team is quarterback hungry. How are you not in right away with all the reps and all the chances? Because it is your job. I get protecting him, but again, number one overall pick in the draft.
16: No, see, and this is where I'll make the argument for him and maybe try to put my Tom Brady thinking cap on. Look how pretty I'd be. But the idea being
14: your cheeks would look really, really good. Like your cheeks, yeah. Yeah.
16: You know, Jerry Glanville used to be infatuated with my cheekbones.
14: Really?
16: Yeah. He asked me a lot of times what my family history, and my makeup was.
14: It's weird.
16: Kept asking me if I was, you know, what part Native American.
14: Okay.
16: And then he would start naming tribes. You got that in you?
14: Weird,
16: you know that? It would get weird. Yeah. There's no question about it.
14: No. Yeah, that's...
16: Yeah,
14: that's a conversation I would have probably walked away from more than once.
16: It was interesting because it would sometimes be on air. But anyway, so you've got $8.7 million that the Falcons owe Captain Kirk. You only have $1.3 that the Raiders are paying him, and then the rest goes into, hey, if you're still on this roster in 2027. But I'll take the Brady thinking, because we'd heard this a few times in the offseason, and I'm wondering if it's more and more true, that while Kubiak and company would love to just get the ground, just hit the ground running with Mendoza as their QB, that for Brady and company, it's you take the guy who's there, right? If that's your guy, you take him, but you're also looking at it as we don't need to play him right away. We can be pragmatic about it and bring him along to where he gets to learn NFL football. And I'm not saying it's right or wrong, but I understand it. Like I opt in my psychology of it is, I would much rather if you have the luxury of letting a guy just come into the game, right, and learn the game instead of just saying, all right, you've been thrown into the deep end of the pool. I kind of like the ease in kind of motion. And I get it for the number one overall pick. It seems odd. But I would also say this. How many number one picks have failed miserably through the years?
14: Yeah. But if you're number one overall, I mean, you can't protect a guy for so long. I mean, if you're taking that, you should be ready to play. Like, if you're a quarterback, you should be ready to play. They should be getting you ready to play as much as possible.
16: But the other is, remember, when you're the number one pick, where are you going? Team that's what's that word? Good.
14: Yeah. Yeah. No, I mean, but that's the whole thing is that, like, wanting to protect a guy, yeah. Wanting to make sure, hey, we have the number one pick. We got to be very careful with it. Okay, but you know, you don't get 3 years or 4 years to make sure everything is good. Then we'll get to the guy in 2030. Like, this is where if you get it wrong, you're going to be back here again, right? You got to make sure you get it right again. Like, the whole way this was handled is just really, really weird. And I'm not saying going to get Kirk Cousins was a bad idea, but usually a guy like Kirk Cousins, okay, 1 year, $4 million. That's your deal. That's your situation. That's what we have for you right now, because that's you give a backup quarterback or a guy that's going to be a bridge guy that's going to start for a handful of weeks until Fernando Mendoza has to come play. Right? Like that whole way it was handled was just, it's just awkward. And it's not something that I feel that is I can compare it to other teams doing that. Like, number one overall picks, they go and they play right away. Quarterbacks go play right away.
16: Yeah. I mean, with the Cousins deal, though, I mean, if Mendoza becomes the guy and it's time to let him fly. Kirk Cousins isn't getting that roster bonus next year. He's going to be gone. So it'll fix the glitch itself.
14: I mean, it's an inexact science. Quarterbacks are gut feels, but they had the gut feel for Mendoza. He was their guy from the beginning, right? From the beginning. Unless someone wanted to show up and say, hey, we'll give you 4 first round picks. We feel that great about him moving up. Nobody did. They took him. I watched him, you know, watch him play and watch him perform. And I go, okay, like, this guy is, you know, as much of a pro-style offense as you can run, as much as being ready to come into the NFL. It's not like, hey, you got to come out of this system where everything is a three-step throw and it's an air raid type offense. No, I mean, you know, he's ready. He was ready for the NFL, and yet to come in and just say, okay, now we're going to make sure we do everything we can for you to not play. Like, it's just an antiquated way of thinking. And in the beginning, I thought, well, boy, are they really sure that Fernando Mendoza is this good? Do they really feel like, hey, he needs to be protected the way he prepares to get used to the NFL, to get used to everything because of processing all the information? Like I said, it's just the overall feel of Mendoza coming in is really, really strange, because there's no other time where I would say, here's a number one pick in the draft, number one quarterback, and yeah, we're not going to see him for a bit. Like, even teams that take guys at number five overall are not doing the Giants Daniel Jones thing from 5 years ago where, hey, if we don't see him for 3 years, it's going to be fine. You just took the guy number five overall. Of course he's going to play this year. Of course he's going to play really early, right? Like, I mean, go back and say, how many times have you seen something like this happen?
16: Well, you can try to work it in theory, but then in practice, it becomes the cat calls. If it goes badly, which it might. I mean, their schedule is not friendly at all. Not that there's a bunch of weak links in the NFL, except for the Jets. Okay, you could make the argument.
14: Are more weak links than just the Jets.
16: No, well, I just used them as an example.
14: Just so
16: you
14: know.
16: I wasn't isolating them. They
14: just
16: were
14: so
16: the,
14: know.
16: For example, the Jets.
14: Just so you know.
16: But just the point being that you're running into a bunch of heavyweights in the first half of the season, and you'll have the calls for Mendoza pretty fast. If Captain Kirk's not ready and isn't properly deploying to the two tight end sets, or figuring out a scheme whereby Ashton Jeanty isn't getting hit in the backfield 8 out of 10 times. There's the key to the whole Raiders offense. Keep him from getting hit in the backfield. Cousins for that matter too.
14: Look, and if you're looking for proof, right? Because just think about this.
16: Yeah.
14: I'm going to go back. Number one overall picks quarterbacks.
16: Okay.
14: Right? Stop me when you hear a guy that didn't start week one his rookie year. Okay. Cam Ward, Caleb Williams, Bryce Young, Trevor Lawrence, Joe Burrow, Joe Namath. Ah, I see what I did there. Kyler Murray, Baker Mayfield, Jared Goff, Jameis Winston, Andrew Luck, Cam Newton, Sam Bradford, Matthew Stafford, Jamarcus Russell, Alex Smith, Eli Manning, Carson Palmer, David Carr, Michael Vick, Tim Couch. I'm back in the 90s now.
16: Yeah,
14: in the 90s.
16: We're back to 99.
14: Peyton
16: here.
14: Manning, right? I'm in 98. Going back now. Drew Bledsoe. Like, tell me, now I'm back. Now,
16: 93.
14: Jeff George, I got to go back to, maybe did Jeff George start week one for the Colts in 1990? Right? That's the last time that happened. That's the last time that happened. Maybe he did. Maybe he did start right away. I don't know.
16: To be fair, though, go down that list now and say which of these guys were not good and took their lumps as rookies. And maybe a little bit of behind-the-scenes work and getting more acclimated to how the program works might not have served them a little better.
14: Mm. Exit out by the Fresca, exit Swollen Dome, the Raiders. Jason Smith Show with my best friend, Mike Harmon. We got more NFL on the way. Chargers and 49ers just underway. That one, nothing early in the first quarter. We got some big stuff out of the W to bring your way. And a guy that I give a lot of flack to, I commend him. You talk about guys who are in the Hall of Fame of business and sports. After today, this guy's absolutely in the Hall of Fame. That's next right here. Jason and Mike. 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
0: 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So the Hall of Fame of Business will have a new inductee coming up this year. But first, look, marquee game of the night in the WNBA, and it's awesome that the W is beating some of the nationally televised preseason football games. Of course, games involving Caitlin Clark, but it's awesome.
2: Mm-hmm.
0: And tonight, marquee game, the Wings beat the Fever 91-85. Not a great night for Caitlin Clark overall, just 10 points, did not shoot well, had a bad turnover in the final 4 minutes. Paige Bueckers also not a great night. Agunbowale had 32, Kelsey Mitchell had 37, and the Wings beat the Fever 91-85, two of the biggest stars in Clark and Bueckers going at it. It was a ton of fun. And, you know, sometimes, and I don't always say this, but sometimes I feel like, okay, Angel Reese gets a little bit of a bad rap. Because you go anywhere in your timeline on social media and all you'll see is mixtapes of her missed layups, right? All it is, Jane's missing layups, the me bounds, mm-hmm. everything. And, you know, look, as much as we watch the W, watch a lot of it, and I watch a lot of it, it's fun. I can't get enough of it. The drama, the on-the-court stuff, it's just fun. I still can't get over the number of easy layups that are blown mm-hmm. in every game, right? Like, just in the last minute and a half, Kelsey Mitchell had a steal at midcourt, and she went in untouched for a layup that was going to cut the lead to 4, and it would still be a game, and she just blew it. And she just blew a layup, and you saw her looking up like, I can't believe I did that. They had to foul. They hit their free throws. They won the game. But, like, you see this a lot, and I go, how are these open layups? How are they missed so much? Like, I really think I missed my calling. Like, if I did a layup, not just for Angel Reese, but if I just said, hey, at the end of the season, I'm going to have a big thing in Los Angeles. You fly in. It's $10,000 per person for the weekend, and we are going to do layup drills. I'm going to teach you the right form. I'm going to teach you the right way to go in with a layup that you kind of use your body to block someone coming from behind you, whatever it is. $10,000, right? Then I roll that into my whole, you know, clock management thing with NFL coaches.
3: No, that's it. And that's it. You just that. Invite them. Hey, you can save 10% by coming straight up the – up the 405.
0: Yeah. Hey, listen, yeah, look, and for first-time coaches and players, I always offer a discount,
3: of
0: right?
3: Of course, yeah.
0: But I will do that, right?
3: So, bring a friend.
0: But I think if I did a WNBA layup, what would you call it, weekend retreat, some kind of event, like, I could solve a lot of those issues because, man, just watch a game. How is that layup missed? How are you missing these easy layups?
3: This right? is where I always want,
0: get over that.
3: I always want player helmet cams.
0: Mm.
3: Right. So I can hear and see what they see, because a lot of times I'm like, all right, are you hearing footsteps and you've been crashed into enough to where there's a psychological? Are you taking a bad angle because you're getting off your foot and you're just hitting a bad spot on the underside of the rim? So it's not curling over, all of those things. But it is something that is quite vexing. And think that's where you get a little bit of the dismissiveness. I mean, look, there's going to be a certain percentage that are, no matter what. We just know that of any sport, men's or women's to that matter. But if the basic fundamental things aren't being executed, you're going to have folks turning it away really fast.
0: Like, just think about this. Like, Josh Hart's missed layup at the end of game 4, right? Mm-hmm. I'll bring the Knicks into it. When he missed that layup, like, that was that's one layup, an open layup that he missed where I said, he's never going to get over that in his career. The Knicks are going to fall short in this game. We're going to go back to San Antonio. The NBA Finals is going to be tied. The Spurs are going to win the next
3: you
0: two,
3: get
0: and we're
3: going to
0: lose, right?
3: It, yeah.
0: Like, that layup, that's one blown layup by Josh Hart that it's, oh, my God, that's going to live forever.
3: And his teammates and have traded on that for several months.
0: Exactly.
3: Too.
0: But now it doesn't matter because OG tipped it in and we're all good. Yeah. But you think about, there's missed layups like that, like, all over every WNBA game. It's not just Angel Reese. It's not just watching the Caitlin Clark mixtape where it's, hey, Caitlin should have 12 assists a game, but look at these blown layups. But they're all there, and they're all blown layups where it's just, it's the player and the basket. the player in the basket, and I get that the players, the women overall aren't as tall as the male players. They don't elevate as much as the NBA players because they can get closer to the rim, obviously, or they go into dunk. And I understand that, but this is still, I'm not saying they're missing close shots and missing bunnies. This is nothing but you in the basket. And still I go, how does the rim look like Manute Bol on you? I look like Wemby, you know, when you go, it's just me in the rim, but that rim is really imposing. Like, really?
3: Go back to the fundamentals, right? The old Tim Duncan drills that you'd watch, bank shots, right? Adam Sandler did it in grown-ups, teaching his kid. Here, watch. So same idea, all right? Go back to the basics, but I do love that we're actually just talking about the in progress, the minutia of an in-game scenario, as opposed to the rest of the nonsense that is consumed WNBA land.
0: But I said when Kelsey Mitchell breaks out, I go, "Oh, this is going to be a game now. This is now going to be a 4-point game," and I go, oh my goodness. Oh my. And Kelsey Mitchell, she's going to be an NBA. She's a WNBA MVP finalist, right? She had 37 tonight. She had a huge, keeps having a huge year.
3: Perfect from the free throw line, 4 made 3-pointers.
0: I go, how does that continue to happen? I mean, you think about what the ramifications are for just the one Josh Hart missed layup. And you think that you see that happens all. I'm like, man, this is real money making that I can do here, man. I'm real money making.
3: I like that. No,
0: real money making.
3: Look, the old thing I used to do with running backs at the rookie premiere. How about often do you practice your two step? And they'd and some would get it immediately by just going, I'm not getting on the field if I can't pass protect. Others would look at you very confused. And it's like, yeah, you need to be. You're not running the ball to the same level you did in college. Man. You're going to need to be a protector here. And same thing here. You teach whatever that dance is to get to the layup line. I like that.
0: Now, elsewhere in basketball, to give credit where credit is due, and when I say something and I'm wrong, okay, I will do it. I love that promo that we run here on Fox Sports Radio all the time. It's Brady Quinn's voice from a morning show saying he is in the Hall of Fame of business in the NFL, right? Maybe it's Darrelle Revis, because Boyd Revis, he got a lot of money from people for not trying.
3: Who is he really talking about? 877.
0: So I get that. Mm-hmm. But I think this guy now has to have his own wing in the Hall of Business Hall of Fame.
3: No pun intended. Like
0: there,
3: with wings.
0: Like there is none. Like there is like, hey, here's the Hall of Fame of business in sports. And then there's this guy who somehow has his own wing. Cause what he's been able to do over the course of the past 7-8 years is absolutely outstanding. We talked about this last night. Hey, James Harden, eventually when you keep opting out and trying to get back in and getting 2 years at $50 million a year, you're going to, eventually, that's going to run empty for you. Eventually, you're going to run the risk of a team saying they don't want you, and good luck. But he's been able to do that for the better part of the last 7-8 years. Every year has been, well, I'm going to opt out, and I'm opting in here for 2 years and $85 million. And it happens every couple of years. Mm-hmm. Harden opts out. I said, well, no one's going to give Harden any money. Nope, someone gives Harden money. And it's not that James Harden has been bad. James Harden's been a stat guy. He's a good player in the regular season. The playoffs come. He gets tired. He gets cooked defensively. And this is why James Harden hasn't won, right? All these teams that think, oh, James Harden's coming in, we're going to win a championship. Yeah, Harden gets his points. He gets his stats. But he doesn't elevate his team. Every time, when you think James Harden in the playoffs, is there one good memory you have? Or is every memory of him pulling on his shorts, losing the ball, missing a shot, Jalen Brunson going right at him, hunting him every single possession against the Cavaliers in the playoffs?
3: Bring it about Jalen Brunson.
0: Well, that's what just happened. Last time Harden was on the floor.
3: But I mean, you could go through a long storied history. Dude, you just had to make
0: Harden
3: it about you.
0: Where's Harden? I started in the beginning with James Harden. No, I went back to the beginning.
3: No, you gave him eight seconds of an origin story and immediately just jump
0: back
3: fast forward
0: to the beginning. But despite this, despite the fact that you see the evidence every year that, yeah, James Harden will help you win some games in the regular season. In the playoffs, good luck. good luck because he is a liability. Yes, he's a guy that gets his points. Does he make the team better? Does he elevate his team? He is not in a long time. Yet still, he has found a way, whether it's the Nets or the Clippers or the Cavs, to say, yeah, I'm going to opt out. I'm going to opt back in and make more money, right? Last night, we said, yep, don't know. He's unsigned. I have no idea. Maybe James Harden just got pissed off because it's the first time anybody talked about him was last night, and he heard us saying, yeah, maybe James Harden bit off more than he can chew. I don't know who wants the guy. Nope, today, James Harden, 3 years, $97 million to stay with the Cleveland Cavaliers. This is your own wing in the Hall of Fame of business and sports. Nobody has been able to cash in his career late for the money that he is, for the lack of what he brings you in the playoffs and trying to win, than James Harden. I mean, my hat is off to the guy that he can continue to do this all the way through his mid-30s, his late-30s, and here he is now. I mean, Harden, just a $100 million contract he got at 37 years old.
3: 37.
0: Come on, man, in a row. Like, this is what James Harden's been able to do. There's Hall of Fame of business, and then there's the own wing that James Harden has.
3: Yeah, we talked about it yesterday, and there was still swirling, right? The idea that he had the opt-out and could potentially come back. And then you start just looking at the math and trying to figure out aprons and fits and everything else. It becomes a little bit of a dance that they have to play in terms of spreading money out and changing things up. But 3 years, $97 million. Like, for several of those teams in the past, he was the last man standing, which meant he was tripping over his tongue by the end of games. Say what you will, fat suit or whatever, not in shape. Or again, you did the wing thing a second time. He is very famously tied to that place in Atlanta. So it really does work out quite well. But it is the idea of a guy that can still get his points. If you've got enough of a squad and he doesn't have to carry such a heavy workload, then maybe it works. Maybe you can put it together. I just was confused based on the money that they were talking. And even if he was instrumental in trying to make this trade happen, which is evidently what part of it was, bringing in Watson. We got his 4 years, $88 million yesterday, that they were still going to come to terms. No chance in hell that I think it was 3 years, $97 million.
0: No,
3: I was waiting for, all right, he's back on a 1 year, 21, 1 year, 19.5, whatever the math was that you're looking at it, trying to make it make sense. But 3 years guaranteed on another $100 million. My hat is off to you,
0: yeah,
3: sir.
0: Yeah, I mean, it's impressive, man. He hasn't led anybody to anything this decade. And yet still, nope, somebody's going to do it. Oh, the Nets don't think I can do it. The Sixers will. Oh, the Sixers don't think I can do it anymore. Oh, the Clippers think I can do it. Oh, they think I can't do it anymore. Oh, but the Cavaliers think I can do it. Really? Really? It's stunning to me that this he can continue to do this. That teams can see James Harden and go, yep, this is what's going to get us over the top. You were just James Harden driven as your second best player in the NBA playoffs, right? As the guy that, hey, coming in, he fooled you guys, the fool's gold in the regular season, to think, oh yeah, James Harden's this good. Look at us. Hey, we're going to go far in the NBA playoffs. Now they get to the Eastern Conference Finals. Awesome. But the Knicks win because they were able to expose James Harden.
3: Well,
0: and that wasn't even a competitive series. And the Cavaliers think, yep, let's sign up for that again or for the next 3 years. Whatever it is, we got to pay out to him. Not just this year. Let's do it for the next three years.
3: But to be fair, you guys had several games in which you played like a youth sports squad that had to get up earlier than they wanted to. So for the first half, they had a bad warm-up. They're feeling their way through, and then all of a sudden they play like their hair's on fire in the second half. That's what your Knicks did quite frequently, need I remind you, for your playoffs. It was a lot of bad basketball. Now, scoreboard, series are done, whatever. But there were multiple opportunities when we were in these chairs where you were dying a little death next to me, and then all of a sudden the tide turned as if you had one of those wishing sticks or something like that.
0: All we had to do was, hey, where's Harden on? Oh, there's Harden. Okay, we're good now. We're good. He's on the floor. We're all good. Don't worry about it.
3: Yeah, but he was there and hiding in plain sight the whole time. It's not like he took his beard off so you didn't recognize his ass.
0: There were times where I think when the Knicks had the ball offensively, they just tried to move Harden behind a bunch of guys so Brunson couldn't find where he was. We're going to move all the way to the corner. And just so he's as far away from the hoop as possible.
3: I can't fault a good strategy.
0: Found him. And still they found him and made baskets.
3: Well, I mean, Waldo only has so many places to hide on a basketball court. It's not like he'd go run into the crowd.
0: Dude, Hall of the own wing.
3: He's over $500 million now.
0: I know. It's incredible what he has done. That really is incredible.
3: I feel
0: really
3: like I want a Harden jersey. Now, which one would I buy?
0: Oh, I'm glad you say that, because I think somebody I know can sell you one, maybe two, three, four of them. It is Monsi Bolaños, who has what's trending right now in the wide world of sports. Admit it. How many Clippers James Harden jerseys do you have? How many?
1: I don't have a Harden jersey. I have a Clippers Harden shirt. I don't have the jersey. No, I like his number. I don't think I have anything like that. I have two Harden Clippers shirts, you know, not like a jersey or a jersey of his.
3: One with like a cartoon picture of him on there?
1: I do have one that hits like a caricature.
0: Okay.
1: Yeah. And it says Harden.
0: Do you have like the Halloween costume where you can put the beard on and everything and then take it off? Do you have that?
1: I don't, but I can.
0: Okay. All right. Very good. Okay.
1: I could dress up as James Harden for Halloween.
0: All right, now you're in for that. We're about 2 months away.
1: Yeah, I could also do Mike McDaniel.
0: No. You're in for James Harden for Halloween.
1: This is going to shock you. It's going to be my decision.
0: You're in for James
1: that's
0: Harden.
1: That's going to shock you.
0: No, you owe me because I gave you the Halloween costume for last year.
1: Yes, that's right.
0: So now you owe me at James Harden for Halloween.
1: No.
0: Although Mike McDaniel's pretty interesting.
1: That is all right, pretty interesting.
0: Both of them. You have to have a costume change.
1: I'll do a split.
0: Costume change.
3: There you go.
0: No. Harden for like the first couple hours of Halloween.
1: And then I got to change.
0: And then McDaniel on the other one. Okay.
1: Okay. I feel like it's going to be hard to take off that beard. If I do the beard, I'm going to do it right.
0: I mean, but if McDaniel, you know what is it? You're going to wear capris.
1: Oh, I could wear capris.
0: You wear capris and a hoodie.
1: And a headset.
0: Yeah, and that's then, easy. You know, that's easy. Harden, you got to have the beard.
1: I got to have the beard.
0: You got to have the jersey. You got to have the shorts.
1: I got to braid my hair to make it more authentic.
0: You got
1: to
0: look really tired at the end of the night. Like, really, really tired. You got to do all these things.
1: And then I'm going to have a sign that says, I hate Daryl Morey.
0: Yeah. Oh, yeah. Every time someone says, hey, I like your costume, Daryl Morey is a liar.
1: He's a liar. Well,
0: yeah. You got to.
1: We've got this.
0: You got to method act the hell
1: out
0: of this.
1: That's what I'm saying. You get it.
0: Yeah,
1: that's right. So no jerseys for James Harden. And you could get a James Harden Cavaliers jersey as he did sign a 3-year deal worth $97 million. But let's go to the NFL, guys. We've got some preseason action going on. The Raiders and the Texans are with about 7 minutes to go in the fourth quarter. Houston is up 20-16. Number one overall pick Fernando Mendoza did play in the first half for Las Vegas. He ended 8-15 for 86 yards and a pick six that happened pretty quickly when he got onto the field. The 49ers and the Chargers are underway. It's early in the second quarter and San Francisco is up 3-0. Also, other news for San Francisco as ESPN reports that tight end George Kittle is ahead of schedule in his recovery of his torn Achilles. So it gives him a legitimate chance to play in the regular season opener in Australia against the Rams. Other news out of the NFL, Lions tight end Sam Laporta could miss the start of the regular season with a hip injury that's going to keep him out of practice for the near future. Eagles first round pick wide receiver Mekhi Lemon returned to practice today after missing time with a hamstring injury. When it comes to Major League Baseball, the Yankees already defeated the Orioles 6-1. Also, Aaron Boone told reporters that Aaron Judge has been cleared to begin his hitting progression. He's been on the injured list since early June due to a right rib stress fracture. The Rangers shut out the Nationals 2-0. Texas pitcher Jacob DeGrom pitched 6 shutout innings, had 10 strikeouts, has officially surpassed 2,000 career strikeouts. Right now, it's all Angels against the Astros in Houston, 16-2, bottom of the 8th inning. When it comes to the WNBA, the Wings took down the Fever 91-85. It wasn't a great game for Caitlin Clark. She ended with 10 points. 4 rebounds and 9 assists. She was 4 of 15 from the field, 2 of 8 from beyond the arc. Paige Beckers, 13 points, 6 rebounds and 8 assists. She was 5 of 16 from the field. Kelsey Mitchell was the leading scorer, 37 points in the loss. There is some WNBA going on right now. The Aces are tied against the Sun at 37 with 5 minutes to go in the first half, just like the Dream and the Sparks, where Atlanta is up 47-23 and Angel Reese has 16 points. Back to you.
0: Thanks a bunch, Monsi.
1: Yes.
0: Jason Smith, Mike Harmon live from the Fox Sports Radio studios. Coming up next, another day, another big injury in the NFL. Can this hold this team back that has Super Bowl aspirations? That's next. Jason and Mike, Fox Sports Radio.
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3: You know, I just had a thought.
1: Uh-oh. You're first?
3: Hey, it was wild with a fastball down the middle. Yeah,
1: I lobbed it up for you. Don't miss the layup.
3: Good. Yeah.
1: Whatever happened to Boltman?
3: Boltman.
1: They were just doing a whip around of Chargers fans at this game against the 49ers.
3: Yeah.
1: And I started thinking, I think about those guys of yesteryear. Ragnar.
3: Oh, yeah.
1: Boltman.
3: All the guys from the aughts.
1: Yeah.
3: Boltman.
1: It's hard like to, back tonight.
3: It's hard for me to not think of Boltman and not think of Duffman and just think of, is Boltman? And you hear, oh, no. Oh, no. When Homer stopped drinking, but Duffman shows up. Oh, no. Oh, no. That's today. Oh, no. Duffman. Boltman is here. Boltman. 49ers lead the Chargers 3-0. Meanwhile, Raiders and the Texans, about 2.5 to go in the fourth quarter. Texans lead the Raiders 20-16. Fernando Mendoza leaves the game. All of a sudden, the Raiders start scoring. So we have more on both of these games coming up in about 10 minutes. But big news today as the Lions get a bit of bad news where Sam Laporta's injury could keep him out through at least week one of the NFL season. And Laporta came into the league 2 years ago, one of the best seasons you'll ever see from a rookie tight end. Mm-hmm. Wasn't healthy last year, had a bit of a downtick year two because of production and health. He's really on a 2-year decline. So the loss of Sam Laporta for week one, yes, in theory, it's a big deal, but you wonder as the offense is evolving, what kind of, you know, is he going to continue to maintain a big role in the offense? And you think that, you know, 2 years ago, news like this would be devastating. But the thing is, and I'm not on board with everybody talking about how, oh, the Lions window seems to be closed, right? That's like the big thing about the Lions over the course of the past weeks. Oh, their window is closed. The window is closed. Have you seen the rest of the NFC? Nobody really got better. No, you can't say anybody, wow, this team, they're going. All the big contenders sort of stayed the same, maybe got a little worse. The Lions had a big upheaval last year. They lost a lot of coaches, and their offense got lost a bit. But I'm a big believer in the Lions without expectation. Certain teams I know struggle when they have expectation. And new teams that, after years of misery, that suddenly get good, yeah, they have trouble with expectations and playing with expectations. Not every team, certain teams like the Yankees, Dodgers, Patriots, Broncos, you know, they all know how to play with expectations. They don't always win, but I can't say they're losing because the expectations are too much of them. But I think over the course of the last couple of years, being told how great they were, the expectations were too much for Detroit. But this year now, it's not been an offseason of upheaval. And you still have incredibly talented guys across the board. Jahmyr Gibbs is at worst the second best running back in the NFL. So yeah, I'm kind of a big believer on Dan Campbell kind of rallying them with a, hey, nobody thinks we're any good. They think our window is closed. I'm a big believer in Detroit having a big bounce back year this year.
1: Yeah, to be fair, their over-under is still at 10.5, but you wouldn't know it based on the rhetoric of it all. Now, they did lose Cade Mays for probably another month or so with a fracture in his wrist. Anytime the center's hurt, you get a little bit nervous. They bring in Pacheco. He replaces David Montgomery, who is off to the Planet Houston.

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13: Hey there, I'm Jason Alexander, and this is my dear friend, Peter Tilden.
14: Hey, Jay. 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
14: 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Jerry Seinfeld wondered why they refused to make the stall door go all the way to the floor in a public bathroom, but he didn't get an answer. 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
7: In NFL's preseason action, down to the final 75 seconds or so, where the Texans lead the Raiders 20-16. Las Vegas has the ball at their own 38-yard line. Early in the second quarter, where the 49ers lead the Chargers 3-0. Other news out of San Francisco is that ESPN reports that tight end George Kittle is ahead of schedule in his recovery of his torn Achilles. It gives them a legitimate chance to play in the regular season opener in Australia against the Rams. In Major League Baseball, there's one game going on right now, and it is the Angels who are crushing the Astros in Houston 18-2, and it's the bottom of the ninth inning. The Yankees already defeated the Orioles 6-1, and Aaron Boone told reporters that Aaron Judge has been cleared to begin his hitting progression. While the Rangers shut out the Nationals 2-0, and Texas pitcher Jacob DeGrom has officially surpassed 2,000 career strikeouts. I'm Monty Bolaños.
8: My reputation as one of the greatest prognosticators in the history of sports. Can I help you?
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16: 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The Jets. To the Super Bowl.
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16: Lada, take you behind the curtain. A number of times,
19: someone
16: on the show just told somebody to go blank themselves in the last 3 minutes. Outstanding.
19: I think that was about as animated as it's been around here in a minute behind the scenes. And we were all laughing and smiling at each other as we did it.
16: Go blank yourself, go blank you, and blank you.
20: She's gone. You're cool.
16: No. You know, Monsi too. Like, I mean, you know, everybody.
20: We were just talking about how we don't like tinsel.
7: First of all, I'm usually involved in these bleep you moments. Where was I?
16: Were
7: you guys saying it to me as I walked out?
16: No. As far as you know, no. That did not happen.
19: No, categorically not.
16: No.
7: All right. I missed it.
16: No. Well, I didn't miss it when
7: don't be telling people what I'm doing.
16: What?
7: What are you about to say?
16: What do you think I'm about to say? What was I going to say? I was going to say when you gestured to me about a half hour ago.
7: Well, you came in here and started talking your smack.
19: That's what he does.
7: So I gestured my feelings instead of using words.
16: Yeah.
7: I gestured it. Yeah. He got it.
16: This is me expressing my flair, okay? You want my flair? This is me expressing my flair. Yeah,
19: it all ties back to Friends, though, because that's Aniston in one role. And then, obviously, we have the famous Ross Geller way of expressing himself.
16: Right. I'm saying this was all, I think this was all very healthy.
19: Well, that was good.
16: I think it was.
19: We processed a lot of information. That was full on. You know, take all your favorite baseball movies when there's a mound meeting.
16: There's a lot
19: we're dealing with.
16: Candlesticks are pretty good. That's a pretty good wedding gift. Yeah, sure.
19: Robert Wall.
16: No, I feel you, because sometimes, you know, you build up and you need a little bit of you got to release the air out of the balloon. We released the air out of the balloon.
19: No,
16: that's
19: good.
16: What it was. It really was something. Like, it was like a Wolf of Wall Street.
19: Well, there was a lot of news and little information just passing back and forth that just kind of became bam.
16: Then the people got upset, and then there was back and forth. No, not blank you. No, blank you. No, blank. No, blank. No. And that was all over.
19: No, but it was
5: Yeah.
19: Cathartic.
16: Yes, it was. I think does everybody feel better? Okay, so Monsi, scale of 1 to 10, how you feel now, how you compare to how you felt 5 minutes ago.
9: I missed all that, so I'm the same.
16: You're the same?
9: Yeah, I missed what you guys are talking
16: about.
9: So
16: a half hour, how do you feel compared to a half hour ago when you gestured
9: better.
16: Towards
9: much
16: me?
9: Much better.
16: So you feel better.
19: There you go.
9: Yeah.
16: Tyshirt, how do you feel?
20: Incredible.
16: Okay, good. Okay, good. We all feel good.
19: We're all feeling good.
16: And Harmon, you feel good?
19: I had a guy yesterday.
16: Or do you feel attacked?
19: No, I'm feeling fantastic. I had a great visit to Boise.
16: Okay.
19: But we had to do something at the pharmacy, right? Kid had to get a shot. Getting ready to start her nursing program. There were two guys that hadn't seen each other in a while. They got to be 83rd day. And within like 3 minutes, the guy used the word fantabulous 3 times.
16: Mm. Is that a word that the older generation uses, fantabulous?
19: I thought it was absolutely astounding.
16: All right.
19: Because he said it once to the person behind the counter, said it to his buddy. And then as he's leaving, he told someone to have a fantabulous day.
16: A fantabulous day.
19: Like my daughter and I, like we've almost got tears coming up. Like, how many times do you think he's going to use that today? That was good. But it was all positivity. Like it was so great.
16: Will you hold the hammering, please hold for the love of God and your own mother. Hold the blank, blank hammering, please. So here we are, night one of week two of the National Football League preseason. Mm-hmm. And the Raiders have just taken a 22-20 lead over the Houston Texans. There is 10 seconds to go in the fourth quarter. The Texans have the ball back for one last Hail Mary kind of play. But the Raiders, after going absolutely nowhere with Fernando Mendoza in the first half, all of a sudden, Aiden O'Connell shows up, albeit against backups, moves the team down the field, and the Raiders are going to wind up winning this game 22-20, unless we get some crazy miracle from the Texans in the last 10 seconds.
19: Well, and see if we can go super toe with some massive ass field goal to win it. But to be fair, I mean, Mendoza played against a bunch of backups too. And remember, Aiden O'Connell had been told, and they announced to the world, they all deserved number one reps.
16: All of them. All of them. Deserved number one reps. All of them. Maybe O'Connell's a starting quarterback now.
19: You never can tell.
16: Maybe AOC, he's starting quarterback now.
19: Oh, don't do that.
16: Well, I kind of like that. I kind of like the fact that we have two AOCs, and you can conflate them.
19: Really?
16: Hey, AOC, you stink. Don't you mean this for the other AOC? No, I mean it for... Raiders guy. The Raiders guy, right? Yeah, that's you, AOC.
19: Well, that's you. Look, man, you're going third rail on me.
16: I kind of like
19: 15 out of 24, 166 yards for O'Connell. Mendoza, 8 of 15, 86, the interception and a sack in his first half of work.
16: So Mendoza, we talked about this at the start of the show tonight. He needed to ace all three exams. He needed to do well week one, week two against whatever backups, but the Texans defense is legit, it's best defense in the NFL. A big week for him here, then depending on what they want to do week three, he would start week one. That is now out the window after tonight. Mendoza did not throw the football well. And the pick six, I don't know that it was 100% on him. The thing is on the play, he tries to come back a little bit over the course of the field and throw it to Mike Washington, who kind of drifts a little bit instead of sitting in a spot where when you're a running back and you're coming to the middle of the field, you kind of go and sit there because that's where you should be. But I guess, hey, I'm trying to, it's a broken play a little bit. So maybe that was part of it, but still ill-advised throw coming back a little bit across his body. And he did not look nearly like the quarterback he was a week ago. So yeah. That's now out the window for him. And Kirk Cousins, without playing tonight, has won the starting job week one for the Raiders.
19: Extra couple of bodies certainly around there also for the Texans defense. Because even if that wasn't caught cleanly, tip drill was going to be mighty interesting with Washington. But to your point, yeah, you've got to sit down. But Mendoza is known for making plays with his legs. We watched it at Cal. We watched it, obviously, oftentimes with Indiana last year. Here he decided he was just going to be pocket guy. Looked like he was going to scramble, and then he reset his, like, okay, and now you've got Washington kind of floating into no man's land with that. So, whatever, assign blame as you will, but it's another growing moment for him. You know, and for the Raiders, they've got a big decision, obviously a lot invested in their rookie, so bring him along at your pace. But tonight he did not ace the test.
16: Meanwhile, the nightcap, 3-3, midway through the second quarter, Chargers and the 49ers. Yeah. Starters getting cups of coffee in this game. Justin Herbert, 1 out of 2 for 9 yards. He leaves, gives way to Trey Lance, who is having a pretty nice game so far. He's thrown for 50 yards and run for 40. For the 49ers, a little bit of Brock Purdy, 4 out of 6 for 29 yards. Now Mac Jones is in. So 49ers and Chargers again tied 3-3 midway through the second quarter. Now you heard Monsi bring this update to you about 10 minutes ago that George Kittle, door is open for him to play week 1 for the 49ers. Now, we talked last night about how the Texans could be one of those teams. There's always a couple of teams every year that they project to be really good, but something happens and things just get off the rails and they never get out of the gate and they wind up having a bad season. And it's puzzling because they're too good for this. The Texans are one of those teams, right? The loss of Jaden Higgins is such a big deal. As good as he was as a rookie, the leap they expected him to take to be the number 2 receiver on the team this year. Now he's out for the season with a torn ACL. You're probably relying on Tank Dell to make it all the way back, but as talented as he is, he's not been able to stay healthy in 3 years. They don't have a lot of weapons. And CJ Stroud is not as good a quarterback as he was when he came into the league. Every year it seems like he has more and more trouble, big time trouble in the playoffs last year. So yeah, Texans are one of those teams. I'm going to give you the Niners as another one of those teams that could be surprisingly bad in 2026. Now, why? Look at all the guys that the Niners are going to rely on, okay? McCaffrey, Kittle, Debo, Evans. These are your top 4 guys. Mm-hmm. All of them are over 30, and all of them have injury history, right? You don't win in the NFL when you're trotting out a bunch of guys playing I Love the 90s, okay? You need some sort of, just like the NBA last night we talked about, you can't build around guys in their 30s, mid-30s, and win. When you build around guys' weapons in their 30s, these are not guys that continue to be able to say, hey, we have to worry about double-teaming them on the field. A guy like Mike Evans, hey, Mike Evans has had a great career. How much are you really worried about Mike Evans, right? Really. George Kittle's had a great career, but now he's coming into the season and he's hurt. Christian McCaffrey has been able to stay healthy-ish with the 49ers, but now he's over 30. They bring Debo Samuel back, maybe because they think, hey, people can close their eyes and think it's 6 years ago and we got a young Debo. All the guys, their best weapons they are counting on are all over 30. And that's not a recipe for dominance in the NFL, where you're going to have to outscore so many teams in your division, right? This is not a recipe for success. And I know we're used to the 49ers playing well because, hey, Brock Purdy came out of nowhere, Mr. Irrelevant. Look at the big contract he got. The Brockalypse was here and now gone. But just because the 49ers have been good every year doesn't mean they're going to be good this year. And I see a lot of problems for them. And this could be a year where they struggle and they do the 500 dance for a while before they fall out of the playoff contention late in December.
19: Certainly look to the under. 9.5 to 10.5 is where you find it in the marketplace. You talk about age and injury history, and there's nobody that's escaped that. Purdy, Debo, Mike Evans. You're talking about Trent Williams, another year older, right? The odometer, there's no tread left on those tires. I mean, still a dominant force, but, you know, he's a one-man gang at this point. Kittle, I'm curious, right? We see him, you know, through some of the footage the last week or two, just kind of walking around, not active in a practice, but just as he's walking around, like his gait looks labored, right? That he's just physically kind of beaten down, which would really put some problems on him getting inside the squared circle at a later date. I mean, because I'm still waiting for that to come to fruition as well. We got Juszczyk, so as long as we still have a fullback, I feel good. But Christian McCaffrey, what's he going to have to touch the ball 400 times again?
16: Maybe.
19: Right? Another 100
16: catches. Maybe he breaks James Wilder's record.
19: Well, that's it. He's going to be another 100 catch guy. Yeah. We talked about that before last year. That came to fruition. Debo does open things up. If he's healthy and available, right? Shanahan can pull some strings a little bit. But remember, you're already down Pearsall, who you were hoping to have a breakthrough.
16: Mm-hmm.
19: Poor guy gets shot, recovers, injury, recovers, now done. So you're trying to pick up the pieces from there, which means you've got a relative of The Rock in Stribling. So, I mean, maybe he can lay the smack down on opposing secondaries. How about that?
16: Mm. Now, the thing is for the 49ers, it's not just that, hey, here's your quartet of weapons that are all over 30, injury prone. they've done a bad job of adding weapons in the Brock Purdy era. Now, they take the chance on Christian McCaffrey, and boy, has that worked out, right? Christian McCaffrey. But again, guy's injury prone a little bit, and now he's over 30. Like, just think about who have they added that has come in you can say, okay, like, they got as much out of Debo as they can, moved on from him, and now they got him back, right? Kittle was good for a while, but you don't have that next tight end. Don't have that next guy. Yep. The next wide receiver. They tried to draft Ricky Pearsall. It hasn't worked for him, which is it's such a sad story.
19: Yeah, Jennings had some moments. Now he's gone.
16: All these guys, they've done a bad job of adding talent. And outside of McCaffrey, you have to look at this and go, John Lynch, what have you done? Like, the guys you have brought in, the decisions you have made have not worked out to the point now where you are, where you're relying on four guys over 30, and that doesn't win in the NFL.
19: Well, I mean, we were watching it. We were hoping that it was going to come to fruition with the Golden State Warriors if LeBron James joined that traveling roadshow, which we didn't get. Don't you forgot that they brought Dre Greenlaw back on the defensive side.
16: Sure, sure. Defensively, they're going to be fine.
19: I just meant the idea of, hey, remember that guy? He was good for us. Yeah. Wait, he's available?
16: Let's go get him back. Yeah, we cut him right after a game, right? But let's bring him back. No, defensively, the 49ers, that's one thing. The 49ers, they're always solid defensively, right? It's part of their identity. They're never going to be a defense where, boy, you could just get, you're gonna go for 400 yards and three touchdowns in this game. But that's not going to be enough. Not in an NFC West where you have the defending Super Bowl champion and you have a team that's probably going to be the overall favorite to win the Super Bowl when it's all said and done before we kick things off week one. That's not going to be enough to win in the NFC.
19: Yeah, just go all the way back, you know, and I joked about the Warriors, but this is load management comes to the NFL. How many games can you coax out of that quartet that you mentioned? Right? Are you getting 12 games that they play together? Because I think if you got that, if you're Kyle Shanahan, you're happy as hell. Add our man on the Trent Williams on the line with that. So let's make it a five count. Let's make it a five count. Am I getting through with all five of those guys?
16: I mean, I feel like the Niners go back 2 years was the end of the run with this group. Go back 2 years was the end where they decided we're loading up. And we're going to go give, they had seven guys making $15 million a year. They went out for Trent Williams. All is like, that should have been the end of this group. That should have been where they said, okay, we got as far as we can. Super Bowl. We tried to get back. It didn't work, but they're still trying to make it work with the same guys. And I'm like, okay, I get you. You know, you want to hold on to what you had because it's not falling off a cliff, but the cliff is coming soon. And you have to be able to say, okay, at this point, we had to move on from these players and they didn't. I mean, so the fact you brought Debo back, man, you brought Debo.
19: You know,
16: back.
19: I like Debo. I like the Swiss Army knife. Now it's a little slower and a little older, maybe a little rusty. There's the contraptions that you used to. But the Mike Evans addition really is the one that I'd hang my hat on. And I just really want to see what he's got left in the tank. That is one of my favorite guys to watch since he came into the league in 2013. Big spot from here. Hopefully is not felled by the substation.
16: Exit out by the Fresca, exit Swollen Dome, the Jason Smith Show with my best friend, Mike Harmon. Coming up next, yes, we got more out of the NFL. We had a big brawl today at one of the joint practices that quarterback was prominently featured in. And it's not going to be any surprise when I tell you who the quarterback was that was prominently featured in this brawl. That's next. Jason and Mike. Fox Sports Radio.
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19: and rip the knob off.
16: Another day, another brawl.
19: Good.
16: The training camp. The Giants and the Dolphins.
19: The Dolphins.
16: Yes. Brawl today. After a couple of players got in the middle throwing punches.
19: Oh, good. Good. Yeah.
16: One of them in the middle was Jameis Winston. Surprise! It's Jameis
19: Winston. But he was the guy bringing the world together for Fox all during the World Cup. He was the man bridging nations.
16: I mean, everybody's
19: learning customs and traditions.
16: Everybody's looking over the same bit of tape going, did Jameis Winston throw a punch at a guy? Did Jameis Winston start this whole thing? Like, yeah, Jameis Winston, man. He is having the end of career renaissance as far as attention that guys that don't ever play would love to have. Boy, the guy doesn't play, but he really makes news still. That still happens with Jameis Winston.
19: Well, it's building towards the next act.
16: Man.
19: Recognize that you're not going to get interviewed to the same level like once seen because they're not interviewing the backups.
16: No.
19: Right? You're not going to the podium unless you got to come in. Wait, actually, blue tent.
16: Oh, yeah.
19: We'll
16: see
19: a lot of Jameis perhaps this year.
16: Oh, we could. Now, here's the thing. These two teams, and by and large today, the Giants defensive line did whatever they wanted with the Miami Dolphins, right? Yeah. Like a couple of players were interviewed after the game and they were told, I think you guys would have had six sacks today against the Dolphins. And a couple of players said, six? I think we had a few more. They're like, don't you think you're shorting us on
19: those?
16: The
19: are fighting
16: sacks,
19: words.
16: Right? Now, obviously, it's a bit of a he said with the sacks because you don't know, okay, did he pull up in time? Would the quarterback have gotten rid of the ball? You know, you're not the quarterback. But just the fact to hear the Giants go, sick, I think we might have had a little more. This is what I mean when I say this race for the number one pick in the draft is going to be immensely fun because, boy, are the Dolphins going to be terrible. They're going to be absolutely terrible. And we're going to have some few terrible teams in the NFL, but, man, I'll tell you, between the Dolphins and the Falcons and the Browns, I'm not even going to put the Jets there because the Jets made moves to allegedly win a couple of more games. And can I see the Jets being a 5 or 6 win team this year? Yeah. So which you're not picking first. You win 5 or 6 games. Right. But down at that 2-3 win, oh yeah, Lions, Browns, Falcons. Especially watching Tua's
19: Dolphins. Falcons.
16: Browns.
19: Don't forget about the Cardinals. Even though they've got their skill position players, there's a lot of problems.
16: Yeah, but no, but especially
19: over-under's 3.5.
16: I mean, seeing that one video today of Tua's footwork at practice, just the happy feet, where I was expecting to hear Hugh Jackman singing from Happy Feet. I'll have a blue. Like, it's like it just keeps getting worse for the Falcons as time goes on. But man, this race to the bottom is going to be absolutely outstanding.
19: How fast does it become an obvious, point to where we're trading off any assets? How many touches does Achane have in the first quarter of the season?
16: 175.
19: So 43 a game.
16: Yeah, 43 a game. 44 a game. Yeah. Yeah. Maybe they take it easy a couple of games and, you know, he's, you know, 38, 39.
19: Because he's a candidate for the Wilder 492 as well. It's my favorite number coming into this year because you got a couple of running backs. When you talk about Bijan Robinson, you talk about Achane, like, you guys both got paid. Now they're going to run you into the ground.
16: You're going to earn every dollar of that contract. Every time you get hit, I want you to just remember, I signed a big deal. I signed a big deal. When you
19: I
16: get the football
19: into this.
16: And the first thing you see are three jerseys of the other color, you remember, I signed a big contract. I signed a big deal.
19: Should you anonymously send them each some video of Ashton Jenny's season from a year ago?
16: Ooh, man.
19: Those who not learn from history are doomed to repeat it.
16: Now, here's the flip side of this brawl from today, right? And obviously, you know, people were able to get involved, and John Harbaugh pulled a couple of guys out saying, hey, we're treating it like the regular season. This would have been a 15-yard penalty. This would have been this. We've talked a lot about how nervous I am for Harbaugh, the Giants, trying to keep a lid and trying to keep Jackson Dart on the field, out of the blue tent, trying to keep Cam Scadabo on the field, not doing backflips. But from the flip side of this, right, we've talked about this, I'm never going to feel confident in the Giants that these guys are all going to stay on the field for the long term and be able to win, right? And as much talent as they have, as much of a great opportunity this is, I'm never going to feel that Dart and Scadabo, they're going to be on the field long enough to be able to. They just don't seem to have that in their DNA. They want to keep taking chances. They want to keep being themselves. But the flip side of it, right, for something good, there won't be a more fun team in the league this year than the Giants. The amount of coverage that the Giants will have nationally on TV, on the radio, talking about them, talking about their games, is going to be night and day from what it's been the last couple of years. Because this team is fun to talk about. The players are fun to see. They're a boom or bust kind of team. Mm-hmm. They got a lot of fun personalities. Not just Darton and Scadabuya. The defensive line as one, they're all fun dudes, man. Now, again, I think we had more than six sacks to that. I think you shortened us a little bit. Like the Giants, all of this going in the first year, Harbaugh being in the number one market, they are really fun, and you are going to see, like, if there was a way to kind of show on a graph or with numbers, hey, here's the amount of attention a team gets nationally in the media, the Giants is going to be the team. Boy, look at where they were from a year ago to here. They're the biggest riser from 2025 to 2026. They were interesting going into last year. Okay, Wilson, Jackson, Dart, middle of the year. Dart takes over. They start winning games. The energy is there. Him and Scadabu, who was a big cult hero coming into the NFL draft. Is he going to be good enough in the NFL? Can he get it done? So far, when he was healthy, he was good. Interest level, and Malik Nabers coming back.
19: He's back. You brought in Isaiah Likely.
16: Could be one of the best playmakers in the NFL. Yeah, you got a lot of fun stuff. All of a sudden, you know, shake well and see what happens. But this year, no matter what, they're going to be a show. The Giants are going to be an absolute show. Good, bad, middle of the road, it doesn't matter. The Giants are going to take up a lot of oxygen.
19: Yeah, they certainly do. And then, you know, I had to look at Ben Johnson, who wants to bludgeon everybody. And that's the quote that comes out of training camp as we get close to the opening week. Now, for the Giants, just to go back for a second, right? The fight video obviously making the rounds. You couldn't avoid it if you tried. But interspersed with that was also something that was tagged. Look at Scadabo just literally run through a wall. And it was a robot that is now on a training surface ran straight.
16: Yeah.
19: Instead of making the turn, ran straight.
16: I saw that robot video today and I said, oh, wow. Maybe you don't have to worry about AI coming for us all. Maybe the robot apocalypse is not going to be here as fast as we think it is.
19: Well, just know that that robot does a pretty good job of running in a straight line. Mm-hmm. Okay. It's a lot of velocity, man. There's a lot of heat, a lot of speed there. That 40-yard time was pretty damn good. But the fact that it was being tabbed as, Cam's at it again. And there's the robot running into a wall.
16: Yeah, I love, the Giants are going to be so much fun. I mean, they're already. I mean, and here's where I'm at, right? You know me, Jets fan. I'm more excited to talk about the Giants.
19: No, sure.
16: This year, again, good, bad. It doesn't matter what their record is. They don't need to be spectacularly good. They don't need to be unbelievably bad. They could be middle of the road, and it's not going to matter.
19: Well, you got characters, and Harbaugh's known not necessarily anywhere near the frequency of his brother, but John Harbaugh, he'll give you a couple of quips now and again to get you looking all confused as to what the hell he's trying to get after. I mean, remember how he did the presser after Scadabo and the backflip? That was a guy that was almost like he was Obi-Wan Kenobi, willing you to stop asking about such things with his running back. So we'll see how it navigates. Them and Jerry, and then whatever the chaos is in Philly, come on.
16: It's going to be a fun division.
19: That division's great.
16: It's going to be Washington, a fun division.
19: Because some that still are banking on Jaden Daniels to suddenly turn back time.
16: Boy, remember when 2 years ago when Jaden Daniels, he was going to be it. I mean, it'll be a big bounce back year for him where we think, oh, maybe Jaden Daniels is the guy we thought he was the first year in the league when he was one of the top six quarterbacks in the game. Maybe that could be it for Jaden Daniels. But maybe not. But it doesn't matter because we still have the Cowboys. We got the Eagles, the soap opera still going there. The Giants, like, that's a fun division. But I'm telling you, the certain teams every year become, they get that magnet to them of, hey, they're fun, they're new. We had that sometimes we get into stuff for a certain amount of time and certain teams and certain stars. Then we just hit a point where I don't know where it is, but there's a point where we say, had enough of that team. Well, had enough of that.
19: Remember how quickly it happened. How much we loved the Warriors. To switch sports for a second. Remember how fast that was? That was like 18 months. Wow, look at Steph. Look at Clay from way beyond the arc. All right, everybody else is trying this. This sucks. I'm done with them. And they will not lose. And it was 18 months. That's it. That was the life cycle of that, and I think it's gotten shorter.
16: Like everything's new for the when things are new and everything is new for the Giants, like that's what I mean by, hey, all of this, and you throw John Harbaugh in trying to figure things out, like every week is going to be a soap opera because you know, like, how smooth do you really think this can go? Jackson Dart wants to go one way, Cam Scadabo wants to go one way, the rest of the team wants to go this way, John Harbaugh's over here. I feel like the line from Goodfellas.
19: Yeah, heading there, yeah.
16: Yeah, this guy's going, hey, what do you want from me, right? Like, he's going, okay, like, how do I, you know, you have so many big time personalities that are gonna suck up so much oxygen. How are you gonna do this? Like, he's got his work cut out for him. As great an opportunity as this is for the Giants, and so many coaches would fall over themselves to have this kind of talent. Boy, he's gonna have his hands full, man. You are gonna have your hands full every single day with this group.
19: But this is great. It's a new relationship, and we get to watch it in its infancy, like a new job, like you moved to a new state, like you just started hanging out with someone. It's gonna be awkward and it's gonna be weird. And Jameis Winston's gonna be the guy giving us the money quotes.
16: Exit out by the Fresca, exit Swollen Dome. Jason Smith, Mike Harmon, live from the Fox Sports Radio studios. Time out to find out what's trending in the wide world of sports. Someone who's been called the Cam Scatter of Fox Sports Radio. You should see her do backflips in the hall. It's Monty Bolaños.
5: I would probably land the way Cam Scadaboo did on a what is it called again?
16: Backflip?
5: A backflip. Backflip. Thank you.
16: Yeah, like I just said, backflip.
5: Backflip. That's
16: but you're
5: it.
16: But you're a volleyball player. Like, you're used to jumping up and down.
5: Oh,
16: and
5: I was
16: things.
5: A gymnast.
16: So you should be able to land a backflip.
5: I don't know if I can do it anymore.
16: You should be able to land a backflip in the hall in 5 minutes.
5: I don't know if I can do it.
16: And I can video it and put it on social media.
5: I can do a one-arm cartwheel still comfortably.
19: How about that?
16: One-arm cartwheel.
5: I could do that comfortably.
16: Really?
5: Like I could do that. Like, I would not be afraid to do that on concrete.
16: I would do a two-arm cartwheel.
5: Well, there you go. If I had a mat, I would give it a go. Maybe a no-hand cartwheel or something. I would need a mat to, like, not be scared.
16: Is there such a thing as a no-hand cartwheel? Isn't that a flip?
5: Oh, I get. But it's like there's a way to... The flip is not... It's not a...
16: It's almost like a backflip.
5: No, but a backflip is different. That's like a terminology I don't even know anymore.
16: Because you don't use your hands with a backflip.
5: Yes, you do.
16: No, you don't.
5: Backflip.
16: No, you don't.
5: Yes.
16: You just flip. You jump in the air and you flip. You don't use your hands.
19: Well, you're thinking now we're conflating handsprings.
16: I'm talking Cam Scadaboo backflip. You're talking about a handspring.
5: I'm talking about a handspring.
19: And I'm talking about backlash.
5: I'm talking about a handspring.
19: And I'm talking about Spider-Man.
5: Right. Yes, the backflip. Definitely. No, I can't do a backflip like that. Absolutely not.
16: Okay.
5: Absolutely not. I would break myself.
16: Wow, okay.
5: Absolutely not. And he almost,
19: can't have that.
5: He almost broke himself.
19: He did.
5: So he probably should not do that. Should not do it. We've got NFL preseason action still, fellas. It's halftime between the 49ers and the Chargers. San Francisco is up 20-3. They did have a punt return for a touchdown. Brock Purdy played a little bit, 4 of 6, 29 yards, as did Justin Herbert. He was just 1 of 2 for 9 yards. It's been Trey Lance in most of this game for L.A., who was 10 of 16 for 73 yards. The Raiders took the lead in the final 14 seconds of the game on an Aiden O'Connell rushing touchdown and defeated the Texans 22-20 in this week 2 of the preseason. Number 1 overall pick Fernando Mendoza played in the first half for Las Vegas. He was 8 of 15 for 86 yards and a pick six. Other news out of the NFL, ESPN reported not long ago that 49ers tight end George Kittle is ahead of schedule in his recovery of his torn Achilles. He has a legitimate chance to play in the regular season opener in Australia against the Rams. Lions tight end Sam Laporta could miss the start of the regular season with a hip injury that will keep him out of practice for the near future. Eagles first round pick wide receiver Mekhi Lemon returned to practice today after missing time with a hamstring injury. Your Jets are going to start Geno Smith at quarterback against the Steelers tomorrow. In college football, Oklahoma head football coach Brent Venables got a 6-year deal with the school worth $63 million, so now he's under contract through the 2031 season. In the NBA, James Harden has agreed to a 3-year deal worth $97 million to return to the Cavaliers. In the WNBA, Angel Reese has 20 points, 10 rebounds, and 8 assists, and the Dreamer crushing the Sparks 94-62 after 3 quarters. The Fever lost to the Wings already 91-85. Kelsey Mitchell, in a losing effort, was the leading scorer with 37 points. When it comes to baseball, the Yankees already defeated the Orioles 6-1, and Aaron Boone told reporters that Aaron Judge has been cleared to begin his hitting progression. Rangers shut out the Nationals 2-0. Texas pitcher Jacob DeGrom pitched 6 shutout innings, had 10 strikeouts, and has officially surpassed 2,000 career strikeouts, while the Angels crushed the Astros 18-3. Earlier today in baseball, the Mariners, they actually lost to the Brewers 7-4. So Seattle plans to call up left-handed pitcher Cade Anderson, the top pitching prospect in baseball, to start Saturday. He was the third pick in 2025, has an ERA of 1.06 over 93 and a third innings with 135 strikeouts, 13 walks, and 47 hits allowed.
16: That's awesome.
5: That sounds awesome.
16: Can he hit?
5: Yeah, I was going to say.
16: Can he hit?
5: The problem with the Mariners can't hit.
16: Yeah.
5: No, they can't. I know. It's like Cal Raleigh can't hit. Nobody can hit, but they're bringing up
16: good news is our number one prospect's coming in. What's the bad news? He can't hit.
5: He can't hit.
16: No, he's not a hitter.
5: He's not Otani. He's not doing well. Oh,
16: okay. All right. Well, no. I guess. All right. Maybe we'll try to win 1-0.
19: Well, we got
16: to
19: try something.
16: Yeah.
5: Spice it up.
16: Thank you very much, Monsi. Jason Smith, Mike Harmon, live from the Fox Sports Radio studios. You miss any of today's show, be sure to catch the podcast. Just search our names, Jason Smith and Mike Harmon, wherever you get your podcast from. 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Just search Jason Smith and Mike Harmon, wherever you get your podcast. You'll find today's full show and a best of version posted right after we get off the air. Well, coming up next, another day, another crazy story involving Lakers owners. But it's not what you think.
9: There's another kid?
16: There's not another kid. As far as you know, there's not another kid.
19: Whoa. Okay. The Magnificent Seven.
16: This is not Succession, where in the first episode, some kid shows, oh, hey, wait, where are you? Oh, I want to tell you. No. It's something.
9: Sure?
16: You're not. I'm pretty positive.
9: No halves?
16: No, I'm pretty positive.
9: No halflings?
19: If you want to expand it another season, you need another kid.
16: I feel pretty good. And I'm glad that you are trading in on your new knowledge of the bus kids after the game we played the other night. I like that's good. That's good. Alex Teichert now knows his bus kids.
19: Now he puts that on the resume.
9: Remember, 2 S's. It's
16: true. Coming up next, Jason and Mike, Fox Sports Radio.
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2: Well-dressed hobo.
1: We got some more football coming up. Chargers 49ers hitting halftime. Hope you have the under.
3: Yeah. Go Chargers!
1: Another day and another story involving a Lakers owner who is not going to sell. However, this is not a bus kid. It's not Jeannie Buss. It's not Johnny Buss. Not Jim Buss. Janie Buss. This is Lakers minority owner Dr. Patrick Soon-Shiong says, I am not selling my 4% stake in the Lakers.
4: Good for him.
1: Other people that still own very small parts of the Lakers with their sale from Mark Walter over to Josh Kushner and Bob Iger. He's going to keep it, put out a statement today saying, I've known Kushner and Iger for a long time, looking forward to a very successful partnership. This story is just never going to end, right? But as much as the Lakers have been really taking it in the teeth the last few days, all that, and rightfully so, because it's just an absolute clown show. And I said it from the beginning, Jeannie Buss, just, I don't know what you think is going to happen, right? All you're going to do is continue to embarrass the Buss family name. You're not staying on as governor. I don't know what I know you're mad and you want to win over your siblings, but it's over. Just everybody take the money and walk away. You sold the team. It's not happening anymore. But the overall thing now, the question is going to be, well, here we are, Lakers be getting ready to go to training camp. This will be a question hanging over the team. How much is this going to affect them on the court? Absolutely 0% is this going to affect the Lakers on the court. As long as the Buss drama is over and they figure out, which they will, it's not going to sit here and hang over the team. As long as the Buss family drama is taken care of, which means we're selling the team, we're out, this is not going to affect the Lakers at all, right? They're going from Mark Walter. They're going to a very established duo in Kushner and Bob Iger. You don't have to worry about headlines, about anybody in the news, about what someone is saying. The checks are going to clear. The travel is going to be the same. I mean, this is not the Portland Trailblazers where Tom Dundon's saying, hey, you're not traveling here, you're not traveling there. That affects the Blazers on the court. Sometimes you get a new owner, it affects you on the court.
4: Sure.
1: And the Blazers, yeah, one of those things when suddenly, yeah, I can't afford to have every active member of the team travel. So your bench tonight's going to be 8, coach. Just so you know, you have 8 people available to you tonight. But the Lakers, this is a stable situation. And I don't see there being any way in which this bleeds over unless it gets really ugly with the Buss family and it starts to overshadow the team. As long as they take care of this, and they will, this will be a non-story, and the success or failure of the Lakers this year is not going to one iota be determined by their ownership situation.
4: Yeah, Dr. Soon-Shiong, create a drug for lung, breast, and pancreatic cancer. Oh, and he also is the owner and executive chairman of the LA Times, just to give it a little more of the gravitas. How did Mark Walter not go to him and go, can you sell the paper for me? What? Can you sell the paper? I need money. Man, he was going around to everybody. Come on, pennies on the dollar. Let's just make this go away. From the basketball perspective, it's the, unless suddenly there's no resources for the extra training sessions and all the amenities and extras that have been put in, because that was what Walter really was.
1: Hey, look, you can't go to Spain. There's no money for you to go to Spain to get that platelet stuff that didn't work, man. I got a bill for $500,000 here, and you didn't come back and play a game.
4: But just remember, I mean, that was one of the big pieces to Walter becoming an owner of the Lakers was, think of all of those, the synergy, there's that word again, that you can grab from all of that they'd put in and invested with the Dodgers. Like, well, you get the same treatment here, which means better training, better availability for players, etc. As long as that isn't compromised in the shuffle, and I think when you add a couple of $1 billion more in the sale, I think they'll make sure that all of that is taken care of.
1: Look, whenever there's a new owner at a company or new ownership comes in, it's natural for the people who work there to be nervous.
4: Sure.
1: What is this person coming in? What are they all about? Are they going to clean house? Do they have their own way of doing things? All the other owners that I spent time getting to know me, they don't know me. I got to start over again. There's always going to be that question. But in sports, it's pretty simple. Like I said, players are going to say, are the checks going to clear? Is my playing time affected? Am I going to still get the same amenities on the road when we travel? Okay, I'm fine. This is something you can move on the court wise after 5 minutes. Okay. Hey, we got a new owner. Maybe they're going to introduce themselves, but how involved are they going to be day to day? They're not.
4: Well, and once you're in between the white lines, you're playing basketball.
1: Yeah. I mean,
4: we've seen players deal with a lot of stuff.
1: Like the Dundon thing where all of a sudden it's, hey, they're getting rid of team photographers and we're cutting costs and we're cutting salary. And why are we doing this? That bleeds into you. But stuff like this is not. This is fine.
4: Yeah, as long as the song remains the same and you don't suddenly have a bunch of cuts, should be all fine and good for Luka and Reeves to play 54 games together.
1: Exit. Oh, wow. Look at you. I see what you did
2: there.
1: It's
2: too soon, bro.
1: I see what you did there. Exit out by the Fresca. Exit Swollen Dome, the Jason Smith Show with my best friend, Mike Harmon. Coming up next, got a big fat take coming off the NFL tonight. Jason and Mike.
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4: NFL's preseason action continues between the 49ers and the Chargers. They just got going in the third quarter. San Francisco is up 20-3. ESPN reports that 49ers tight end George Kittle is ahead of schedule in his recovery of his torn Achilles.

0: gives them a legitimate chance to play in the regular season opener in Australia against the Rams. The Raiders took the lead in the final 14 seconds of the game on an Aiden O'Connell rushing touchdown and defeated the Texans 22-20 in week two of the preseason. Number one overall pick Fernando Mendoza played in the first half and was 8-15 for 86 yards and a pick six. In Major League Baseball, the Yankees beat the Orioles 6-1, and Aaron Boone told reporters that Aaron Judge has been cleared to begin his hitting progression, while the Rangers shut out the Nationals 2-0. In the WNBA, Angel Reese was perfect from the field. 20 points, 10 rebounds as the Dream are crushing the Sparks 118-80 late in the fourth.
1: Jason, you're crazy. You're insane. What do you say?
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1: Like, really? 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Oh, you're that bloke on the radio. Oh, McDonald's guy, right? He's here. Oh, here, look, he's with the Mets at.
4: I like when there's just random chaos like that finds its way into sports in a good way. Watch my curveball. Oh, it didn't break, and it hit that kid.
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4: We got a ball game.
3: We got a big NFL story to get to coming up in a second, but just really quick, because it's a really strange phenomenon. When a player goes from being the best player at his position in his sport and someone we talk about all the time who changes locations, and then you just never talk about him after that. Weird, but it happens.
4: Mm-hmm.
3: Tonight, Jacob DeGrom became the second fastest player ever to get to 2,000 strikeouts in his MLB career. Now, you think, wait a minute, second fastest. Yeah, he didn't pick up a ball to start pitching until he was 33 years old. Now, former shortstop in college, made the transition to being a starting pitcher in the minor leagues. He came up later with the Mets, and there was a 3-4 year span, his Cy Youngs.
4: Mm-hmm.
3: He was without a doubt the best pitcher in Major League Baseball. Every time he went out, it was a no-hitter alert. It was something big. And he decided to leave the Mets to go to the Rangers. And I don't know the last time we've talked about him on the radio, ever, on the show. I don't know. Not just because, oh, we left the Mets, Jason. No, he's still a great pitcher. Even when the Rangers won the World Series, he was hurt. He missed the entire year.
4: Right.
3: I don't know. This guy went from every fifth day we talked about him, like we talk about Skeens when he pitches, or Tarek Skubal. And all he did was say, hey, I've left New York. I'm going to Texas. And I mean it. I don't know. Has there been 5 times we've talked about the guy in the last 5 years? I don't know if there's been. I mean, that's all he did was change locations.
4: He would have come up with Morosi maybe a couple of times last year as an outlier candidate for Cy Young. 12 wins, sub-3 ERA, high strikeout rate. But you're right. It's the go to anonymity, which is absolutely incredible. But the fact that he's the second fastest ever to 2,000, he's like, my eyebrow raised, like, he's been pitching forever, or so it seems.
3: It's been a decade.
4: Right, and he came up, what, 14?
3: Yeah.
4: So it's one of those, like, wow, that's the fat, wow.
3: Like, yeah. Because remember, he's missed a lot of games.
4: That's what I mean, right?
3: Being injured, obviously 2020, there was only a handful of games.
4: But that K rate per nine is off the charts.
3: Yeah.
4: And it's always the what could have been, and as a Mets fan, I'm sure, you know, it's kind of like Tom Seaver pitching for the Reds.
3: Now, you know, honestly, he wanted to go. And there's all different reasons people can throw out there about why he wanted to leave.
4: Hey, save 10% out of his money.
3: Yeah, it's taxes. It's all of this. It's politics. It's whatever. He left. And so what could I do? He wanted to leave. Right? Maybe he was a little mad because his former agent, Brody Van Wagenen, when the Mets decided we're going to make an agent the GM, because that went well.
4: Yeah.
3: You know, he takes over and Jacob DeGrom signs for way less. You know, he's the original Jalen Brunson. Maybe he was just mad. I'm not coming back here, man. I'm going someplace else. I am not coming back. You got the best out of me and didn't pay me at all. Okay, well, you still, you know, cleared $200 million. But okay, I see where you're upset. So he left. He's okay. The fact that he left, yeah, all right. Like, I'm not sitting here going, man, I wish we had him, because generally every year as he starts, he has 12 starts.
4: Now, coming right into tonight, he was 95th all-time on the all-time strikeout list. Over the course of tonight's effort, he passed Billy Pierce, White Sox legend, Andy Bennis.
3: Wow. You say Bennis and people go, Elaine Bennis? Does she have his brother? Yes. Yes, she did.
4: And very soon, he will bypass Catfish Hunter, Dan Heron, and your guy.
3: Danhausen?
4: No, you cannot pass Danhausen.
3: Okay. All right. Very good. All right.
4: Unless you give him lots of human money.
3: Lots of human money.
4: Really pushing him as the guy to do your draft order for you, by the way, on all those services. Well, but he's going to pass your guy Oral.
3: Here in the next two starts. I like the, just really quick before we get to the NFL, this will serve as a nice bridge. I like the fact that at Bill's practice the other day, DJ Moore picked the draft order for that one group. They had the names of the teams going, please come pick our draft order. And DJ Moore came over after he scored a touchdown and took the pens. Okay, first, second, third, fourth. It was pretty cool. I'm kind of done with, here's the crazy punishment for someone coming in last. I feel like I've seen a million of those. I like the whole, this is how we picked our draft order. It's like the new, like it used to be. Okay. I'll say it like this. It's kind of like now how the new thing is the gender reveal. Like there's a party for the gender reveal before you have the baby. And that's kind of, this is kind of like, picking the draft order. We're having a celebrity do it. We're getting a player to do it. That's like the new, here's your punishment for coming in last in your fantasy football league. Okay. All right.
4: Yeah, I always thought the gender reveal thing, I mean, there are very few surprises in life. So if you did not know.
3: The tie shirt, you listen to baseball highlights over there?
5: Trying to find a good one.
4: Oh, okay. Deep and it's not playable.
5: Right, yeah. Looking for the next rookie to hit 3 home runs.
3: I was like, I really, very nice tie shirt.
5: Thank you.
4: There you go.
3: He's not just knowledgeable about the Bus family.
4: No.
5: Two S's.
3: And I was like,
4: I'm self-realized. It's all over.
3: I was like, yeah, we should know because people, my family are asking, they want to buy stuff. And Pam goes, I don't want to know. I said, okay. And I had to tell everybody, we're not going to find out. We're not going to find out. Because I said, listen, if we find out before, it's like getting dual surprise. Like you get the surprise that you find out what sex it's going to be. And then when you actually have the baby, it's pretty surprising. Hey, here comes the baby. So I feel like we get too surprised. She goes, no, I don't want to know. I said, okay. All right. We didn't find out. We're not going to find out. I was like, all right. And certain things I know, okay. This is a conversation to come back to. We could circle back. Maybe it's the right time. This is one of those. Nope, not happening. Jason, you got it. Nope. You know what? You have her phone number. You text her. You text a seven-month pregnant woman and say, hey, how come you're not finding out? I want you to find out the sex of your baby. Hey, yeah, tell me how that goes. You tell me how that goes.
4: Yeah, no. Bad business, man. You don't go barking up that tree.
3: So meanwhile, in the NFL, the nightcap game right now, early in the third quarter, 49ers lead the Chargers 20-9. And the story of this game so far, you know, it's really cool because we talked about him a little bit last year, and now we get to do it again because with so much attention on the quarterback position, and we see the attention that guys like Drew Aller, Will Howard, Cade Klubnick, Carson Beck, what they're all getting, Ty Simpson. Hey, these guys are now buying time, and eventually they'll wind up starting, right? Because I firmly believe next year, depending on where teams finish, like Cade Klubnick will start for the Jets, and he'll start at some point this season, right? Will Howard and or Drew Aller will start likely next season. One of them will be the quarterback for the Steelers. Probably have some kind of training camp battle. Carson Beck will start for the Cardinals at some point. Ty Simpson will probably in 2 years start for the Rams. Stafford's got one more year on his contract. Maybe that's going to be it. But a guy that I'm glad to see because he is playing his way back into that conversation is Trey Lance. Trey Lance tonight for the Chargers. Again, this is the second preseason where he has flashed. He was really good last year in a couple of games. Tonight for the Chargers, 10 out of 16 for 73 yards. He also ran for 42 yards. He had a 37-yard scramble.
4: 37.
3: In a row. Where, honestly, that's the best play I've seen him make since he came into the league. It's the first time I've seen him make a play where I go, maybe he can start again. Maybe now I understand where the hype was about him. Like, he went through a lot of hardships. He couldn't stay on the field. When they finally gave him the starting job, he got hurt, missed the whole season. They found Brock Purdy, and he's bounced around the NFL for the past few years. But the last preseason was pretty good for him. This preseason so far is pretty good for him. He's 26 years old, right? He's as old as Sam Darnold, right? Trey Lance, in the next couple of years, is going to get a shot starting somewhere in the NFL, just like these other guys are, where instead of a team drafting a guy in the fourth or fifth round and bring him along, he's going to play at some point because two guys play generally every year in the NFL. Trey Lance will end up somewhere where he's going to be able to battle for the number one job or be someone who we're going to see him at some point. Like, Lance is playing his way back into the league's good graces. And look, he's not going anywhere with the Chargers, obviously, with Justin Herbert. And I expect Herbert to have his best year in probably 5 years with Mike McDaniel. I feel like that's exactly what they have needed. What he has needed is a quarterback guru to say, this is what we need you to do. Like, Jim Harbaugh is a really good quarterback coach, but this is Mike McDaniel's specialty. This is, I'm giving you Herbert, and let's get to the next level. So it's Herbert's job. Obviously, he's not going anywhere. But can another team I see say, yeah, we want to find a way to either wheedle our way towards making a deal for Trey Lance, or he hits free agency saying, I know there's going to be interest in me as a starter, because I feel like the league is coming back to, hey, maybe Trey Lance, it's time for his second act. Because I always thought he was going to get one, but he had to play well in short amounts of time to prove it. He can't just be a guy kicking around the league, because then you only get a chance if someone gets hurt, right? Sam Darnold was never any good after he left the Jets. He wasn't any good with the Jets. Wasn't any good when he left the Jets. Wasn't any good with the Panthers. Wasn't any good with the 49ers. Never got a chance. Only signed as a backup with the Vikings because they needed somebody with veteran experience to back up J.J. McCarthy. Now, he steps into the role, and all of a sudden it's, oh my goodness, but no one was knocking down the door to get Sam Darnold to come be their backup. Lance, at least, is going to have people interested in him, and within the next couple of years, he'll be a guy where and whatever team is going to be needing that kind of situation where, hey, he's young enough where he gets on the field, maybe he does something for us. He's a bridge quarterback. Maybe his career has kind of like a Jacoby Brissett sort of arc to it, where he starts a couple of places, eventually hits it big, has a big year, gets a nice big payday like Brissett got last year. But he's going to get his chance at some point in the next couple of years. I'm 100% on that.
4: Yeah, I think a year with McDaniel benefits him as well, right? We talk about what it could be for Justin Herbert. A lot of it is all just, can you keep your bookends healthy, right? Are Alt and Slater going to be there for the majority of the season? If so, you're feeling pretty good that you're going to be able to run out there. Now, you did have your center get injured, as and you can't blame the substation when someone falls on you, but it was 49ers adjacent. But all of that to say, you've got a roster that should compete for Lance. He's in a system. They don't want to see him necessarily on the field in the regular season, but not many guys get through a full 17 game unscathed, which means he may have an opportunity to show out and what he's learned and give you a game or two to keep the Chargers towards contention, which is the expectation of this season. But he's as old as Tyler Shuck. He's as old as a lot of these quarterbacks that took the extra year, the COVID years, all of that, that are just starting to get going. He had his opportunity in San Francisco, gets hurt, goes to Dallas. Well, Dak didn't get off the field, so you don't get any shots there. But again, you're around a pretty good offensive room to where you can glean some insights. Now you go to come to this next situation with the Chargers, and it's been a pretty good spot to get your education moved on. You're collecting a check, so you haven't taken any more bumps and bruises along the way. So we've seen Geno, we've seen Baker, we've seen Darnold, we've seen Brissett. Why not we'll be number five? Oh, wait, I can't say that.
3: No. You can't. You got to say 4+1 or 6-1.
4: Okay.
3: That's where you have to go. Changing numbers, changing everything.
4: Why not us?
3: Why not me? But I mean, because you think about how, and this is one thing I like about the NFL, is that they are coming back to, hey, older quarterbacks are fine, right? Like in an age in sports where in the NBA, the older a prospect is, the less chance they have to turn him into something. Major League Baseball, the same thing. But the NFL, when it comes to quarterbacks, it's, hey, we're okay with that because generally quarterbacks stay healthy. They extend their prime. And, you know, certain guys, you take care of your body now with the way year-round training is. You can still play at a high level until you get close to your mid-30s. Now, some guys can go below past that and play well to their 40. But generally, instead of, hey, once you're 31, 32, that's kind of it. Now it's kind of, hey, 34, 35. And again, the guy's only 26. He's mobile. Again, you saw how fast he was on that run in the first half. Like, this is, I mean, it's the first time I saw him and I said, he's getting back. Like, there's that special juice around him. That was why he was drafted number 3 overall.
4: Well, but that's the thing, right? We've had circumstances where he, Anthony Richardson, have been the most recent poster children for, why are we drafting a guy that's only got a handful of starts under their belt? Right? What do you have? 17, 18 college starts? Anthony Richardson?
3: I didn't think he had that many.
4: Yeah, I'm seeing a total of 17 at North Dakota State. Okay, so that's a season and a half, but it's still far below what you'd want, right? Or what the stated objectives are for most of these coaches, which means just that notion, you want an older quarterback.
3: Yeah.
4: The way this works now, right? You want someone who's had 35, 40 starts, if possible, whether they're at one school or four, the way it works now, you want that. Yeah. And for Trey Lance, he got thrust in, got hurt, and never was able to win that job back.
3: Yeah. And it's a hard decision because obviously teams see now, okay, we're not going to take a guy early that doesn't have the number of starts, right? Because of him, because of Anthony Richardson, he needed to stay and play more football, right? Josh Allen came from, but he played all 4 years. He played, had a lot of starts. So it's not just about the small school, but generally, like, you know, you're not going to see teams do that anymore, but I can't blame Trey Lance. The guy went 3rd overall.
4: No.
3: When the NFL wants you, you go. You right. have to go.
4: No,
3: and they wanted him at that point. So, okay, he had to go.
4: Make the deal, go and get him and make the big opportunity for him. But yeah, look, I always like when a team decides they like a quarterback or they like a player and they take the big swing. If they miss, fine, but show some conviction.
3: Exit out about a Fresca exit. Swollen Dome, the Jason Smith Show with my best friend, Mike Harmon. We got more NFL on the way, but coming up next, a titanic NBA story from today. Did it upset the balance of power in one of the conferences? That's next. 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
0: You know, going through Twitter every day when I prep in the morning and get ready going and seeing stories and a little bit more active on Twitter in the preseason of the NFL, because this is where you get all the stories about the joint practices and the highlights and everything else, right? So generally a little bit more, I spend more time because you don't get the stories anywhere else, right? You don't, you know, ESPN doesn't do it. Fox doesn't do it. You know, these are all individual things. I want to see, hey, oh, here's where I'm going to see the brawl between the Dolphins and the Giants, right? And I'm going to get that 4 hours before it gets someplace, right? So one of the fun things that I've seen just the last couple of days, coming off the Angel Reese Caitlin Clark game where Angel Reese misses that layup at the buzzer, and you know we talked about the missed layups in the WNBA, and I see a lot of ESPN doing all they can to prop up Angel Reese. Look at this, look at this, and most of that stuff I just blow past. I go, that's ridiculous. I mean, whatever, you can make it any way you want, right? You can do it. ESPN propping up Angel, talking about what a great game she had when she missed the layup and she shot horribly during the game. And generally, I just blow past that and go, yeah, whatever. I didn't pay attention to it. But I just saw the graphic that they put up coming off the game tonight. And Angel Reese had a great game tonight.
2: She was fantastic. Yeah.
0: 9 out of 9 from the floor, right? Great game tonight. And this is I'm not lying to you. This is the graphic they posted for Angel Reese. Angel Reese becomes the first player in WNBA history to, you know, when they make up stat lines. The first person with 20 points on a perfect shooting night with 10 rebounds and at least 8 assists since George Mikan did it back at, you know, whatever. First person to be over 6'3 and score 25 points. Like, you know, all those things you make up when you have someone's stat line, right?
2: Predominantly using a one-handed set shot.
0: Exactly. 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
0: Go back to Jerry West the last time that happened, right? But that's not my point. The point is that, so it comes up and it says, this is the second time Angel Reese has had a perfect shooting night in her career. 9 for 9 tonight and one game last year when she was 1 for 1. And I'm like, come on, man, really?
2: They used the one for one.
0: I'm like, okay, maybe there is something to ESPN propping up Angel Reese. There might be something to that.
2: Look,
0: 1 for 1. I was 1 for 1. Oh, yeah.
2: Well, was it in smaller font?
0: It was in the same size font.
2: Oh, okay.
0: Same size font.
2: Smaller font. It's like, all right, you got to really work to read it. But look, we're trying to bathe in positivity wherever we can in the sporting universe. Yes, the negativity creeps in. Yes, fighting and back and forth that we have with media members, team executives, family members, right? The 6 members of the bus family, all of that stuff. Yeah. So when we can prop up a perfect night by adding a little bit of a
0: you didn't need to add to that.
2: Talk about how great this game was. You don't really need that second game.
0: And last year, the perfect game went, and she went 1 for 1. Oh, right. Yes.
2: Did she hit 9 remember free that great throws game? Or something? Or no, just 1 field goal.
0: I remember that great game when she was 1 for 1. When she picked up that rebound and put it in, that was incredible. Incredible offensive game.
2: Which but it was a rebound that wasn't off her own miss. So, yeah. I mean, that was good.
0: Like, to take
2: you. Wow, that sounded just so caustic hateful.
0: To take you behind the curtain a little bit, right? Now, you know the time I spent working at ESPN before I was a talent behind the scenes in production.
2: Mm-hmm.
0: And every night we would work on graphics for stories, facts. The stat department was awesome. Oh, my God. The stuff they came up with. Howie Schwab ran the stat department when I was there. And the number of times, and something like this would have been an argument in the meeting. Like, okay, I have this great stat for, you know, the stat department would come up and say, I have this great stat from Angel Reese. What is it? Okay, she's the first player in WNBA history, blah, blah, blah, blah. It's technically her second perfect shooting game of her career. And there would be some people who would say, what was the other one? She was 1 for 1. Don't put it on the panel.
2: No,
0: don't put it up.
2: Yes,
0: that's stupid.
2: Behind.
0: But then you would get other people who would say, well, it's technically not the first time she's done it. We kind of have to mention it. I don't know. And that's the battle that would be fought over something like that. I can't tell you how many times something like that happened.
2: And this would be like qualifying for the batting title where you need a number of plate appearances per game. I think you need to be more than 1 for 1.
0: Yeah. That's like, how many times can a pinch hitter say, hey, this is the 8th game of the year that he had a perfect game batting? Really? Yeah. Well, 8 times he pinch hit and got a base hit. right? Yeah. He had eight perfect bats. Like eight times he went 4-for-4 or 5-for-5 or 3-for-3.
2: Were you thinking of Manny Mota?
0: No. Now, pinch hitting for Pedro Borbón, Manny Mota. This is the third time this year that Jose Iglesias had a perfect game batting. He's 3-for-27 pinch hitting, but, you know, only batting once those three. Perfect game batting. Perfect game batting.
2: You know what? I love the graphics department when you're trying to find those stats because you're trying to get something that's eye-catching. So, like, something on a perfect game is going to do it.
0: Mm-hmm.
2: It's like governmental work, right? We've got a big bill that you and I want. We've been working hand in hand for months to get the verbiage right, to get the asks right, to make sure that we're not going to get killed based on what it's going to cost in terms of resources, whatever. And then the last paragraph is everybody gets a Big Mac.
0: Yeah. Okay.
2: Completely unnecessary and a waste of money when you're trying to save money over here.
0: No. It's not to give people it's a free Big Mac. You can have everything with and you get a free Big Mac. Oh, okay, great. I'm going to take possession of your car. Really? Yeah, but you get a free Big Mac. Oh, all right. That's fine. That's cool.
2: Okay, right, so good. Like we'll make that part of that clause. You get a free Big Mac.
0: Yeah.
2: But the city now technically owns your car. Yeah, but I get a Big Mac. Whatever we want.
0: But I get a Big Mac.
2: So it's eminent domain on your automobile.
0: Yeah.
2: And I can come claim the keys from you at any moment. And it's the bottom paragraph in this otherwise glorious bill.
0: Now wait a minute. Now you're bringing me a Big Mac every time you do this, right? It's not just one Big Mac.
2: Well, that's to be negotiated.
0: No. Okay, no. It's not just one Big Mac. No, I may be dumb, but I'm not stupid. If you're going to take my car when you need to, you're bringing me a Big Mac every time you do that. Then I'd be okay. Then I'm all right with that.
2: That's a Pavlovian response.
0: Yeah. Mm. I see you show up with a Big Mac. Oh, you need the car. Here are the keys. Big Mac keys. See ya. All right, that's good. Here's a trade.
2: You also are required to keep it fully gassed.
0: You mean, so when you come and take it, it's full of gas?
2: It's full of gas.
0: Oh, all right, that's fine. Yeah, I'm okay with that.
2: You've
0: got
2: to be always ready.
0: I'm right with that.
2: That your city may need you.
0: Okay.
2: Big Mac's unlimited mileage.
0: Big Mac's got to be hot and the way I like it. Can't just be some slapdash Big Mac that, you know, it's got too much dressing on it and there's a pickle that I don't want. No, it's got to be a Big Mac the way I want it.
2: I'm very proud of you that you said dash.
0: Extra cheese. Okay. Saying it was close.
2: I saw the wheel spin close. for a second because you thought the hamster got stuck.
0: You know why I want to say that? Because all right, because it was just like the 15th anniversary, the 10th anniversary the other day, I think it was, of the Hard Knocks episode, the Let's Go Get a Snack episode with Rex Ryan, where, and people forget, he has the best line going into it when he gets mad. He goes, "We're the New York Jets. We're not some slap blank team." Now let's go eat a blank blank snack, which is really funny.
2: Which is a great,
0: right?
2: Let's
0: go eat a snack, right? Like, because it's on the board, eat a snack. I got to say that. But the fact that we're the New York Jets, we're not some slap blank team.
2: You know what we missed yesterday? It's the anniversary of Castellanos.
0: Yeah, 6 years ago, a deep drive to left by Castellanos.
2: Oh, man.
0: And again, more that flies under the radar. And I think, again, because I was the only one watching Syracuse Boston College, his big comeback after that happened was like, this has got to be 3 years ago, I want to say. And Brenneman did Syracuse Boston College. And, you know, who's watching that besides me, right? You know, especially on the West Coast.
2: And lovers of Klubnik.
0: Right? Like, yeah, I mean, it's a game in November. Both teams are like, you know, 4-6, right? Like, who's watching this game? And he's doing the game. I'm like, wow, okay, so here's Tom Brenneman back. He's doing this game. And the quarterback for Boston College that day was Thomas Castellanos. And so I didn't put two and two together, but he's doing the pregame thing before the game starts, and he's talking, and he says, and Syracuse's defense will blah, blah, blah, blah, blah, X, Y, and Z, and try to slow down the Boston College offense, averaging 27 points a game the last 3 weeks, led by quarterback Thomas Castellanos. And when he says it, he looks at the camera and he opens his eyes up big, like, I'm in on the joke with you. Like, here it is, Castellanos. And I was like, oh my God, he's got jokes now. He's got jokes about this thing now.
2: He just went fourth wall.
0: I'm like, what's the gif where Leo's looking, pointing at the TV? I'm like, did anybody else, was I the only one that saw that? Like, when he said Castellanos' name and his eyes got really big, I was like, okay. He's got jokes. got jokes.
2: The old wink
0: at
2: you right there.
0: Yeah, yeah.
2: No, that's glorious stuff.
0: Absolutely fantastic. Quick update from the NFL right now. Oh, boy. It is not, let's just say, well, outside of Trey Lance playing pretty well for the Chargers when he was in there. Yeah, not a great night for the Chargers. They have run for a grand total of 3 yards in the game tonight.
2: All right.
0: 3 yards overall, 3 yards on 9 carries. So not great, Bob. Not
2: Keaton
0: great.
2: Mitchell, 3 carries, -1 yard. Yep. There's your speed, sir. You were hoping to come in.
0: Yep.
2: Hampton got 1 carry.
0: -1 yard.
2: Basically just said lay down.
0: Yep.
2: Vidal, yeah. I mean, well, Trey Lance has 42 yards.
0: Take Trey Lance out of it. Running, you
2: ran.
0: Your running backs ran for 3 yards.
2: By the way, with that latest score, we hit the over.
0: Your running backs ran for 3 yards. It is all San Francisco. They have now taken a 34-9 lead over the Chargers. It is that ugly for LA tonight. But that's why, hey, it's preseason. It doesn't matter.
2: Sincere McCormick with a big night.
0: And TJ, clearly, sincerely, not a great night. Signed, the LA Chargers.
2: 6 carries, 53 yards. He is a Texas San Antonio Roadrunner.
0: Tim Riggins, UTSA, before he quit, like not even playing a game for them.
2: Anyway.
0: Time now to find out what's trending in the wide world of sports from someone who's going, I have no idea what that last 90 seconds was about,
2: it was
0: but
2: good,
0: I
2: though.
0: Dig it.
2: It was fun.
0: It's Monty Bolaños.
1: It was fun. Sincere McCormick. I saw that name.
0: Yeah.
1: And I was like, that is a name.
0: Yeah, sincere.
1: Sincere.
0: Because you have to be honest, open. You can't lie.
1: No, but then I would be the exact opposite of that because I would rebel. Why'd you name me sincere?
0: Oh, you'd be, no, you'd That's be, you'd be Rebel Bolaños.
1: Rebel Bolaños. Yeah. So if you name me Rebel, then I'll be sincere.
2: Radio Rebel.
0: Rebel. Oh, happy National Radio
2: Day,
0: by the
2: way. Come on, Debbie Ryan, let's go.
1: Happy National Radio Day, guys.
0: Wait, if I said Tim Riggins, do you know who that is?
1: No.
0: Really?
1: No.
0: Tim Riggins, fictional running back.
1: Played with
0: Smash Williams. Okay. Matt Saracen was the starting quarterback, taking over for Jason Street, who was unfortunately paralyzed in the opening game of the senior year. I'm giving
1: Friday
0: you the details.
1: Lights.
0: Yes, very
1: Thank
0: good.
1: You.
0: There you go.
2: When you try to bring us all down.
0: There
2: man.
0: You go. No. Every time, because once in a while, I played in the same family fantasy league with Scott Porter, and like because I knew him a little bit from NFL Network, I always called him Six. And he was like, yeah, no, I love that. I love that.
2: No,
0: I said, hey, what's up, Six? He goes, yeah, no, that's cool. Because that's what they call him on the show. Hey, that's Six.
2: That was also Blossom's best friend.
0: Oh, yeah, see?
2: Jenna Van Oy.
0: Now, I bet Monty knows Blossom.
1: I didn't watch it. I don't remember, but I know what that is. Yes,
0: you didn't have a poster of Joey Lawrence up in your bedroom?
1: Whoa. Oh, no. Joey Lawrence was not it for me.
0: There's nothing my love can't fix for you, baby.
1: No? I was also really late to the Friday Night Lights game. Game, but I was late to that show.
0: You came in when Michael B. Jordan was the quarterback.
1: Exactly.
0: Okay, yeah. When it was East Dillon.
2: Then he became Killmonger, and it all went to hell.
1: Yeah, so, but once you started telling the story, I was like, oh, no, I did watch some of that. I just was late to it, and I didn't finish it.
0: That's all right. Clear eyes, full hearts.
1: Yes, but Coach Taylor?
0: Eric Taylor.
1: Coach Taylor.
2: He's now Lantern.
1: He's real cute.
0: Yeah.
1: That's why I kept watching.
0: He's a good looking dude, man. He's a good looking dude. I wish I looked like Kyle Chandler.
1: Remember
2: Early Edition?
0: Like he got the next newspaper the day before.
2: He did.
1: The Chargers, guys. Chargers, the team I like to root for. I don't know if I'm rooting for anything here.
0: What did you bet? I mean, what'd you bet? I assume you're betting the preseason.
1: You know what? I bet that Justin Herbert would have at least 3 attempts, and unfortunately, he had 2. So I bet 3 on that. That did not work for me. 49ers up 34-9. It's early in the fourth quarter. This game is taking 4 hours. And I just want it to end. ESPN reports.
0: That's very sincere of you.
1: Sincere of me, yes. 49ers did report not long ago that 49ers tight end George Kittle is ahead of schedule in his recovery of his torn Achilles. So he has a legitimate chance to play in their regular season opener in Australia against the Rams. Earlier today, the Raiders in the final 14 seconds took the lead on an Aiden O'Connell rushing touchdown to defeat the Texans 22-20 in this week 2 of the preseason. Number 1 overall pick Fernando Mendoza played in the first half. He was 8 of 15 for 86 yards and a pick 6. And obviously he says a lot. Everybody loves him or hates him. He says a lot. There's a clip that's floating around social media where he's talking to Laura Rutledge, I believe, and he says, Mr. Buck, hello, Mr. Buck, to Joe Buck. Hello, Mr. Buck. And he's like, please give him my, you know, hello, my love. And she's like, what about Troy Aikman? And he's like, oh, yeah, no, Mr. Aikman is great. He's a legend. But I think Mr. Buck needs more love.
0: Wow.
1: So, it was really sweet. It was actually really cute. So I'm sure there's going to be more sounds of him post-game that we'll be putting in the system that our guy Mike is looking into. But the Raiders, yeah,
0: you
1: won
0: know,
1: today.
0: You could just
1: 20.
0: Walk down the hall and tell him instead of calling him out on national radio.
1: I did, though.
0: On national radio
1: right
0: day,
1: now.
0: You've done that.
1: He's doing it right now because I did. No, he's working.
2: Mike.
1: Yeah. He's working. Big Mike, little Mike, some Mike. All the mics. Yankees, we'll go.
0: Phantom Meridian, Uncle Meridian, all the little Meridians.
2: Nicely done. I got to change my name.
0: Magna cum laude, summa cum laude. The radio's too loudy.
1: Perfect. Yankees did beat the Orioles, guys, 6-1. And Aaron Boone told reporters that Aaron Judge has been cleared to begin his hitting progression. While the Rangers shut out the Nationals 2-0, Texas pitcher Jacob DeGrom pitched 6 shutout innings, had 10 strikeouts, and surpassed 2,000 career strikeouts. And the Angels crushed the Astros 18-3. Zach Neto with 7 RBI for L.A. In the WNBA, the Wings topped the Fever 91-85. Paige Bueckers, 13 points, 6 rebounds, and 8 assists. She was 5 of 16 from the field. Caitlin Clark, 10 points, 4 rebounds, and 9 assists. She was 4 of 15 from the field. And Angel Reese did not miss a shot. 9 of 9 from the field, 2 of 2 from beyond the arc.
0: Second time in her career.
2: How about that?
0: Perfect game shooting.
1: Perfect game. 20 points, 10 rebounds, 8 assists as the Dream crushed the Sparks 124-88. In tennis news, Carlos Alcaraz announced that he's going to return from that wrist injury at the U.S. Open, which is in just a couple of weeks. He's been sidelined since April. And in golf at the BMW Championship, there's a 5-way tie at the top of the leaderboard, 6 under par.
0: You can't say 5-way tie because of Jaden Daniels.
1: I apologize.
0: You have to say multi-person.
1: Multi-person.
0: Tie.
1: You're
0: at
1: right.
0: The top. Yes.
1: There's a 4-way tie plus 1.
0: No, very good. Okay.
1: Yep. They're 6 under par. It includes Rory McIlroy in that group. And Scottie Scheffler ended 2 over in this first round. No right. Bueno. Back
0: right.
1: to you.
0: All those numbers have been approved.
1: All Great. Those numbers.
0: Thank you, Monty.
1: Except don't say it.
0: Don't say it.
1: Don't say it.
0: No, no, no. Don't say
1: don't
0: it.
1: Don't even put the numbers
0: no.
1: up
0: no.
1: with your fingers.
0: No, like you're doing right now. Stop. Can't do that. Okay, take it down. Don't leave that finger up.
1: I didn't leave it up.
0: Holy
1: God. Wow. I did it.
0: You know this is on, there's video of this show.
1: Yes.
0: Well, okay, all
1: no,
0: right.
1: No, I know.
0: Right.
1: I didn't put it up. I all put
0: right.
1: it down.
0: You.
1: Aaron Rodgers.
2: She
0: you,
2: said
0: Monty.
2: Horns down. Did you not catch that?
0: All right, so we had that big story. Wanted to bring in that fun story with Angel Reese. Coming up next. Okay, wait, 5-second dance party.

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1: Seattle signed the memory of Trevon Diggs.
0: When you need the storylines covered.
2: Yeah, we had a big NBA trade between the Cavaliers, the Clippers, and the Wizards.
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2: Oh, I really thought we'd hear more Joey Lawrence.
28: This is
2: Joey Lawrence.
28: Joke's on you.
2: This is really Joey Lawrence. Outside my window. Wow, okay. I mean, I didn't know he had a song besides Nothing My Love Can't Fix. Now, granted, whenever that comes on the radio, I'm playing it loud because I love that song, but I didn't know he had another one.
28: Maybe you sparked a game idea for me. Name that Joey Lawrence song.
2: Ooh, I
29: lose.
2: That's really niche, man. That's a really
28: niche
2: market.
28: So was the Buzzkids.
2: Yeah. No, dude, the Buzzkids have been a national story. They base an entire TV show on
28: Jason, true. I no shots taken. I wonder if Monty knows all the Buzzkids. Do you know all the Buzzkids? Thank you. Acting like it's not some niche
30: thing.
28: When
30: the story came out about the Buzzkids, I was like, there's six of them?
28: That's what I said.
30: Six. I thought it was maybe one other, but I knew about the two she fired, right?
2: Yeah, yeah.
30: But there's six?
2: Yeah, six.
30: Couldn't tell you. And the fact that they are all with the J? Couldn't tell you that
2: except
30: either.
2: Except for Lee. There's Lee. Hey, Lee.
30: There's a Lee?
2: Yeah. Sure?
28: We let that go.
2: Yeah, we...
30: Are you sure?
2: When no we more. Played Know Your Bus Kids the other night with Tyshirt, I said, listen, we're only going to go with the ones named Jay.
28: Yeah.
29: And then he dropped in the Haley like he was Stewie.
28: Brian,
29: what are you...
28: Stupid dog.
30: Mom.
28: Mom. Yeah. Mama.
29: Got
28: Mama.
29: Money for fake Mommy. Mustaches and stuff. Why are you ducking me, man?
2: Are there any more bus kids? No, I think we're good. I think at this point we would find out if there were more. With the Lakers being sold, this is the last time you're going to get a payday.
29: Oh, that's true.
2: We would have found out by now. There would have been more of that.
28: Yeah.
2: 100%. Now.
29: Or they got paid off somewhere long ago.
2: James Harden re-signs with the Cavaliers 3 years. $97 million.
29: Good for him.
2: We'll get into we'll get into how he has his own wing in the Sports Business Hall of Fame coming up next hour. But the conversation today centered around the East, Harden coming back, and this big workout that the big three with the Sixers had, LeBron and Maxey, and they're all working out together, and Jaylen Brown, like, oh, who's gonna stop these guys? And I wanna say, Okay. Let me just remind you of something here. Nobody wins in the NBA when you're building around guys who are 35 years old. You think suddenly the Cavaliers got that much better because James Harden came back? I direct you to the Eastern Conference Finals where the Knicks led game four at halftime 83-20. Okay. Right? You're not going to win. You don't win building around older players. I'm not more concerned about the East than I was a day ago, 2 days ago, because these ascending teams that you think are ascending are all ascending because they're bringing in guys who are 35 years old. You don't win in the playoffs that way. You do not win. Oh, LeBron. Okay, LeBron's going to suck up a lot of oxygen, a lot of energy. Guess what? He's also going to take a lot of shots. Is there going to be enough for Maxey? Going to be enough for Jaylen Brown? Going to be enough for Edgecombe? Going to be enough for Embiid? Like, there's one basketball, and he's going to get his.
29: Yeah, but we definitely get to do that theory testing of how good he is with being the third option.
2: Yeah, no, I'm telling you.
29: He sold that for 17 games this year.
2: There's your team with a bunch of older guys. The Cavaliers, big, well, they do make a good trade yesterday, but this is a role player. Okay, maybe they can beat the Knicks one game in the playoffs. But now we're bringing back.
29: No,
2: we're
29: giving James Harden. Look,
2: we're giving James Harden $100 million. No, Jalen Brunson's going, I can break Wilt's record if I get Harden in the playoffs.
29: No, they're
2: going
29: to have fantastic first halves again, right, and then look around and pointing like a Spider-Man meme.
2: Miami went after Giannis, who is on the wrong side of 30, and he's injury prone. Toronto's big move, who had a really good year last year, let's go get Kawhi. And that trade will probably go through, but again, you can't build around guys who are 30. By the time you get to the playoffs, they're cooked. It is a young person's game. Look, the Knicks are getting to a point where, hey, they might have to do a couple of things because their guys are all approaching 30, mm-hmm, right? So they don't have a lot of time. How many times are they going to go win after this? But yeah, there's nothing that scares me more than I was normally. I feel the same about the East as I did a couple of days ago. Yeah, here's all these teams that are building, like bringing in guys who are plus 35 years old. And ooh, I'm supposed to be scared because in a 3-on-3 workout, LeBron James is dunking. Yeah, okay, great. Okay, see you opening night. See you during the season. See you in the playoffs, which, oh, by the way, we swept you last year and we're the reigning champion. So, okay, I'm fine with that. I feel no different about it than I did 2 days ago.
29: As the great Ian Anderson sang, it was a new day yesterday, but it's an old day now.
2: He also sang, snot running down his nose.
29: This is true.
2: He also sang, feeling like

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13: The San Francisco 49ers and the LA Chargers still playing in their preseason game with about 5 minutes to go. It's all 49ers. They're up 41-9. ESPN reported that 49ers tight end George Kittle is ahead of schedule in his recovery of his torn Achilles. It gives him a legitimate chance to play in the regular season opener in Australia against the Rams. The Raiders took the lead in the final 14 seconds of the game on an 8-0 O'Connell rushing touchdown and defeated the Texans 22-20. In Major League Baseball, Yankees beat the Orioles 6-1, and Aaron Boone told reporters that Aaron Judge has been cleared to begin his hitting progression. Judge has been on the injured list since early June due to a right rib stress fracture. The Rangers shut out the Nationals 2-0. Texas pitcher Jacob deGrom surpassed 2,000 career strikeouts, while the Angels crushed the Astros 18-3. I'm Monty Bolaños.

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1: Go Chargers, go.
0: Yeah. Ooh, not so much.
2: They got it right where they want them.
0: 41-9. 49ers lead the Chargers right now. 4 minutes to go in the game. And you know what? Because it's the first night of week 2 of the NFL preseason, let's call an audible here for a second.
3: Okay.
0: Because today's a very big day. And it's big for all of us. And I mean all of us, I mean here and you listening. Today is National Radio Day.
3: Yeah.
0: It was all day. Today was National Radio Day. Today was National Radio Day.
2: Wow.
0: National Radio Day. Unlike when it's National Donut Day, which I used to tell my daughter all the time. You know, today's National Donut Day. We should go get a donut after school. Okay, Dad. Dad, is National Donut Day again? Yeah. Wasn't it National Donut Day a month ago? Yes, it's National Donut Day.
3: Quiet, you.
0: We have it all the time. Do you want a donut or not? And, you know, being National Radio Day, you know, most of the day today, I've seen a lot of people talking about, their lives, their careers, radio, and just how much, you know, I don't think people understand how big radio is a part of your life. And if you're in the business like we are, I'll tell you this, I never want to read anything about the business because everything seems to be written by somebody who is upset. Radio's terrible. Radio's this. Radio's this. And meanwhile, radio has just morphed into different things over the course of the past years. Radio is still going really strong. Everybody listens to the radio in their car. 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That's an offshoot of the radio. You still listen to stuff. 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It is different forms, but you listen to the radio. And you know, it's one of those times, not to do this for very often, but to just think about for a second what we're all able to do because of the what we do here, celebrating National Radio Day. Everybody think for a second. All right, everybody think for a second. And something radio-wise you are thankful for National Radio Day, which you know helps pay our bills, helps entertain people, helps people listening. And I'll go first to give you guys a chance to think about stuff. Tyshirt's going to talk about something with the Matrix and all that. Is that I always think back to when I came out of college, like being on the air, talking. You know, you could be a DJ on the air, music. You know, in the 90s, it was still the Nation days where it was, you know, hey, AM, FM, and that was really it. And then you got into the 2000s, and oh, you got some stuff that was done online. And then we got into where we are now with satellite radio showing up and everything else. But like when I got out of college, like doing this for a living was not possible. Like it wasn't a job. Like it was like full time sports talk radio host. That's, you can't make a living at that. Like back then, like basically radio was on the weekends. Like there were some stations that gave their programming over on weekends to sports talk, right? Like ESPN radio started, it was a weekend thing. Like it was like in the early 90s, like that's what ESPN radio was there was nothing during the week. Like, well, I said during the week, but on the weekends, there were radio shows for 8 hours and all. It was like what you hear on the radio now, where it's a big covering of all the games on the weekend, whether it's a college football Saturday and NFL Sunday, NBA playing, like that was the only sports talk radio there was. And you couldn't make a living at it. You could do it for a little while. I remember when I started at ESPN as a production assistant back in the mid 90s, like the Fabulous Sports Babe was the big show, right? And they didn't, it wasn't like they had tons of programming. And, you know, if to be quite honest to where we're at right now is when I think of what makes our jobs possible and to honor people in the industry and the great jobs they've done. And there's so many people who've done such great jobs over the course of their career. But like, you know, going back to the early days of Premiere, I don't know that any of us do what we do for a living if it wasn't for Jim Rome. And, you know, here at Premiere and Fox for so long, being the first guy, the 5 day a week guy to cut through the TV show we had, the Jim Everett video that everybody has seen, that all of a sudden it became viable to do sports talk radio 5 days a week and 24-hour day programming. Like that really opened things up to where we're at right now. And look, so many great people that are on the air now. You know, you want to go to Dan and Colin in the morning here. And, you know, when I was at ESPN, Mike and Colin was there too. But, you know, you think about where we were at and where sports talk radio first exploded. Like, I got to go back to that. He was the guy. Like, he all of a sudden, the jungle and everything else he was doing, like, this birthed what we're all able to do right now. And now everybody has come in and they put their own spin on things and they do their own show. And it's really an entire industry that didn't really exist, you know, in 30 years ago. It didn't really exist. It was something that, oh, now it's here. And now people graduate college and they come out into the work or they want to do it. Hey, I want to be on the radio. I want to be a sports talk host. I want to be on TV. I want to do all that. Like, none of that existed. You couldn't do that. You couldn't, in the 90s, you couldn't just get out of college and I'm going to get a show on ESPN or on Fox. I'm going to debate sports. Like, that didn't exist either, right? Like, none of that did. But so just to, you know, to go back and think about radio, National Radio Day, like, what radio has become in the last 30 years has really been incredible.
2: Yeah, I just think back to the earliest in Chicago, right? And then you localize it, like local markets, local voices, whatever. And it was the bonding thing because we were all sitting around lunchroom tables and arguing. And even, you know, something we talk about all the time, sports, the great unifier. Even if we're disagreeing, we're all kind of playing in that same playground in the right energy going in the right place. Like, you used to look around the rooms like kids that didn't talk to each other at all are all sitting there talking about the bullpen woes of the White Sox and Cubs or how much, you know, the Halas McCaskey family was running the Bears into the ground, whatever the case may be.
0: You know, Bruce Sutter is really overrated as a closer. Hey, wait, you can't say that about my guy. That split-fingered fastball, that's something, but they called it a forkball back then. I'll tell you that. Okay.
2: Well, and it leads me to Mike North, who I would later have the honor of working with here at Fox Sports Radio. He was one of the local yakkers, and my dad and I would have a good laugh listening to him and Jiggets and whatever, and it was like, that's cool. And it was always that seems like where I should be. You know, like, that is the thing. But in my family, that was not it. For years, I had to convince them that I was actually making a dollar doing any of this stuff. I'm not paying them. I promise you.
0: Yeah. Number of times my grandmother would say to me, if only you knew your schoolwork like you know all the stats of those players. What I want to say now is, you see why, Graham? See why that was an important thing for me to know?
2: My grandmother for years would still, every birthday and Christmas, give me a nice white collared shirt and a tie.
0: Oh, okay.
2: So eventually, you're going to end up working at that bank.
0: Yeah, you're gonna
2: As I started the MBA program in Santa Clara, I was like, see, you're going back. I'm like, no. It's extra. It's added.
0: Now, Monsi, if I could say this on the air, and I'm going to, I hope you won't be mad at me, you gave up an acting career to be on the radio.
3: Well, I could have been an actor.
0: You were going to be the seventh friend. And you decided to do radio instead?
4: No, that's not it. That's funny. I did not want to be an actress, but I just
0: you
4: did
0: have
4: it on
0: commercials.
4: The side. No,
0: you
4: I did it on the side. I did it on the side.
0: Okay.
4: This is a dream job. I did not ever know I would end up in radio. I got here by a little bit of I applied, but I'm saying like a little bit of luck, a little bit of opportunity, a little bit of a chance, a little bit of, you know, a little bit of everything
0: shoebox
4: coming together.
0: Full of 20s, yeah.
4: And then, you know, Dan Byer found me, changed my life. Here I am now. Okay. But one of my memories that I actually told Covino and Rich when it comes to radio I must have been like in first grade. So I was little, but not that little. But up until like first grade, because I was always in the car with my mom listening to Spanish radio, I thought the radio was only in Spanish.
0: Wow, really?
4: I thought the radio was only in Spanish. And when I found Kiss FM, I was like, oh my goodness! I can listen to Britney in the car? Mom, you've been making me listen to Thalia all this time and Mark Anthony?
0: But so you knew that there were other artists existed that sang in English, but you didn't think they were on the radio.
4: I didn't think the radio was in English. You know what I'm saying? Like, I would get home and it was like, I spoke English. I went to English school, right? That's what it was. But in my car with my mom, it was only ever Spanish. So I only listened to K-Love. Emmy, do you know K-Love? No, he does, maybe not. But K-Love was a big Latin station that like I grew up listening to. And so then when I realized there was English stations, my mom's life changed, because then I was changing stations. And that's probably what she was trying to avoid.
0: Once my daughter understands,
2: keep those blinders on.
0: It's over.
4: It's over. Mom, get ready to listen to Lil Jon. You thought we were, get ready, Mom. Lil Jon coming on right now.
2: What?
0: Here comes Nelly. Britney. Here. Muy vuelvos loco.
4: Oh, Mom, sure. This is called Blink 182. But I didn't know for a while.
0: I thought the radio was just in Spanish. That's awesome.
4: Yeah.
0: So. We're going to hear La Vida Loca again.
4: Yeah.
0: Okay. Okay. All right. We're going to hear Gerardo Rico Suave again.
4: Yep. Okay. La Bamba. One more time.
0: All right.
2: Nicely done.
4: Yeah. Great.
0: Thanks. The Lou Diamond Phillips version.
4: Obviously.
0: Of La Bamba.
2: Of course.
0: Very nice. All right. All right, AT, what do you got for us? You've been here now for a couple of years.
5: Not like two.
0: Yeah. I think about you. I think you're kind of
5: you
0: like.
5: You think about me?
0: Well, yeah, all the time.
5: Thank you.
0: I think about you like Mr. Holland's Opus. He's a musician,
5: yeah.
0: And he takes the job teaching, and he always thinks, I'm going to go do something else. And all along the way, because he's thinking he's doing something else, he's very natural at what he does. He helps all these kids and all the way all through. And then I'll realize at the end of his career, oh, man, I've been a teacher for 35 years. And then he sees all the people he influenced and everything else. Huh. I kind of see you as Mr. Like, you've come here.
5: Yes.
0: You do all these other things on the side.
5: Yes.
0: Yet you're still here.
5: Yes.
0: And you're here. Every day you've been here for a decade now.
5: Yeah, didn't want to leave yet.
0: Yeah.
5: Yeah.
0: No, you're going to retire here.
5: Oh, no.
0: Yeah, it's 100%.
5: There's no way. Can't afford that. Yeah.
2: And he started thinking about Alicia Witt the whole time.
0: Why Alicia Witt?
2: Wasn't she the girl in Mr. Holland's Opus?
0: Was Alicia Witt in Mr. Holland's Opus? That was Mr. Holland's Yellowstone Opus. That was when he taught on the ranch in Wyoming. Was she the girl?
2: Yeah.
0: She was the one who became the senator? Sorry, spoiler. She was the one who became the senator at the end?
2: Yeah.
0: Okay. Because what's her name from Uncle Buck was the girl that they, you know, little Lolita. Like, that was a weird plot point there. From Uncle Buck, and she was from the TV show. What's her name? I can't think of her name.
2: Yesteryear. There you go. Michael O'Malley. Yeah.
0: Yeah. All right, so Tyshirt, so where are you, Mr. Opus? Or Mr. Holland? Mr. Opus?
5: It's kind of funny how, like, life's a montage of collective experiences when you look back. Like, when I was a kid, when I was 4 or 5, my mom bought me this little radio. And so I'd walk around the house just acting like I was on the radio all the time. And then move forward, get through school. I'm working at In-N-Out. And every time I do, like, the order at In-N-Out, I'd be like, hi, welcome to In-N-Out. What can I get for you? And they're like, wow, like, do you do radio or anything? And I was like, no, I'm at In-N-Out. Why would you ask me that? And so, like, but they'd
0: be
5: like,
0: well, for In-N-Out Radio.
5: Yeah. And they're like, well, can you say my order again? So I had a phone with them. Like, so we had a double with extra onions, no fries. And we had, like, so just playing around, right? Everybody just kept saying radio, radio, radio. And then I just, it's funny how, like, this was my first radio job. And it's because of somebody I knew, this guy, Nick Wright, not on TV, Nick Wright, but behind the board, Nick Wright. He was working here, mutual friend. He's like, dude, they're hiring somebody at this radio station. You should apply and just see what happens. I was like, all right, let's just go for it. Got the job. And it's crazy because, like, my life has done so much just being on this side that it's kind of crazy to think about. Like, I got into the anime world, took over the anime world for like 2 years, got free tattoos, was hosting events, going to different places like the Las Vegas convention.
0: Getting free tattoos is taking over the anime world?
5: Well,
0: that's what it is?
5: Well, I'm saying, like, within 4 months.
0: I thought you were going to say, I made so much money. Now I got free tattoos.
5: No,
0: man.
5: I did. Like, the money was great. I was hosting at LA, Las Vegas convention, LA convention.
0: The tattoos were great, sure.
5: Well, no, okay. The tattoos were all free for, like,
2: but
5: different
2: tattoos
5: artists.
2: Add up, and if they're artists you like, it would cost a lot of money.
0: Well, he's got a tattoo of the names of all the Bus Family kids now.
5: I'm working on that. There's a lot of J's.
2: It's interwoven in there, yeah.
5: Yeah, I don't like J's, so.
0: Okay, well.
5: But yeah, then, like, did that, stepped away. Then I came back again, did Life Talk, stepped away. And it's crazy to see, like, I've worked radio, television, I've been to all these different networks, and now I feel like I'm at this opus where everything's coming together, and now I understand the purpose of why I'm here, which was to be here. So now that I'm here and I've done all these things, now it's time to finally do my last part, which is leave my purpose, like you said, for those who need it and just go into the back.
0: Well, have your retirement thing and it'll be just like Mr. Holland's Opus.
5: I think like probably the end of this year. That'll be my final.
0: End of this year? Wow, yeah. Really?
5: Oh, yeah.
0: You've been saying that for a while, though.
5: But I've never said it like this.
0: Oh, okay. That is a pretty good bold take right there.
5: It's time to just do something nice. You know, it was fun.
0: Okay. All right. Yeah.
2: He said I had a good run. Did you not catch that?
0: Okay. Can we convince you to stay if we say once a year we'll all pony up, you get one new tattoo?
5: I think I'm done with tattoos.
0: Really?
5: After the J's, it's going to be tough.
0: How are you done? You got an entire side of your body.
5: Yeah.
0: You got a whole second side.
2: No. But for 2027... we'll erase all of those tattoos so you can start over.
0: Oh, yeah.
5: That sounds painful.
0: Yeah. No, we'll do the old, what's his name? Pete Davidson tattoo removal.
5: Oh, gosh.
0: Start again. Yeah. It's like Etch-a-Sketch. We'll just, oh, there we go. Now we can do it again.
5: Never put me in the same sentence as Pete Davidson.
0: We're all good. Please. Yeah, dude, Pete Davidson, why? What, Pete Davidson?
5: I don't want anything to do with him.
0: He's had a successful career.
5: Has he?
0: What's wrong with Staten Island? Okay. There's a reason I didn't leave Staten Island.
5: Yeah, did you stay?
0: No.
5: Do you want to go back and stay?
0: Okay. Okay, it was good when I was there.
5: There you go.
0: It was good that I'm here.
5: Yeah.
0: So that's National Radio Day.
2: Very exciting.
0: That's National Radio
2: Day. I can't
0: Day.
2: Wait to see what we do next.
0: I don't know if I could have done. Could I have done a whole show in Spanish? And Monty would have thought, "Oh, all the sports talk radio is in Spanish too." Could we have done that?
2: Take a little bit of work. I mean, going back to the whole acting thing, we'd have to do a bunch of rehearsals and really get the cadence down.
0: I'd have to have a script in front of me.
2: But you'd also have to have a dialogue and dialect coach. Okay. You also have to sound authentic. Like, where are you from?
0: No, that is true.
4: The
0: short
4: answer is no. You could not have done it.
0: I think, when I was in Cabo 2 weeks ago, I was able to throw around a lot of Spanish, and it was pretty good.
4: Yeah, you would not have been able to do sports talking Spanish.
0: We went into, we checked into.
2: No!
0: Go!
4: It's just that's all you're doing for 4 hours.
2: I mean, that would still be more than, never mind.
0: I just got, listen, what do I have to do? I have to know how to say when somebody stinks. Right? You stink. How do you say stink in Spanish?
4: There's no real, stink is not a thing you would say in Spanish to say someone stinks. Like, Emmy? You know what I mean? He's trying to say stink. There's no stink in Spanish. Like, stink, it's like, oles mal. Pero you're not going to say that somebody, que oles mal. Huh?
2: You're just going to say that terrible.
4: Yeah, this. I've never heard. I've never used that word in my life.
0: Is that an okay word to use? I mean, you got to be. Emmy,
2: I got a red dump button in front of me. Do I need it?
0: Dude, I got a red card for you if you're going to say something right.
2: You
0: there.
2: Get red card.
0: So we went to Cabo and we check in and I'm like, you know, throwing Spanish around like, I'm excited because it's the first time I've been in Mexico in probably about 20 years. And my wife is telling me, just stop. I said, no, I mean, I know, you know, when you go to a foreign country, you know, make an effort and, you know, the people appreciate it. Like, I remember we went to Europe, you try to say please and thank you
2: in
0: the
2: languages. Yeah, certainly in France, they really needed that.
0: So when we went to Mexico, every time someone, you know, the car came to pick us up, gracias, you know, words I knew. So we go to check in and the woman checking us in is talking, said, okay, you're here, cuantos noches, and my wife says, I'm sorry, how many, I said, and I stopped, I said, oh, she said, how many nights are we going to be here? And Pam goes, oh, I said, yeah, I know, I'm sorry. And I said, yeah, I know a little bit of Spanish. I was pretty good in Spanish in high school. And she said, oh, really? And then she said something really fast. And I just go, poco español.
2: Can you slow that down? Más despacio, por favor.
0: And we finish, and Pam looks at me and says, that's the last time you say anything in Spanish here. You just stop talking.
2: How many times did you exclaim? Mucho gusto.
0: Mucho gusto. That's like
2: that has been your go-to.
0: That's
2: for
0: pretty
2: a long
0: good.
2: Time.
0: That's very
2: yeah.
0: nice.
2: No, you sell it very well.
0: So happy National Radio Day from all of us here at Fox Sports Radio. Everybody listening. I mean, look, we wouldn't be doing this if you didn't listen, if radio was still going and new ways that people are getting products all the time and ingesting radio. I mean, not eating it, but I mean ingesting the product.
2: Oh.
0: And I don't mean ingesting the product. I mean, you get what I mean? You're listening, you're consuming the product. And I don't mean eating the product. But you get what I'm saying. So thank you from all of us here on National Radio Day. Coming up next, we got tons of big stuff from the NFL. Two big takes off the NFL tonight. And one more congratulations in order to one NFL Hall of Fame of Business legend. 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
1: That is not John Cena.
0: No, it's not. Hey, before we get to the NFL, just really quick, I think my favorite moment of tonight in sports, like we had the big showdown between Caitlin Clark and the Fever and Paige Beckers and the Wings, and really, look, hey, great games for Kelsey Mitchell and you know, not great nights for Caitlin Clark and Paige Beckers. Both of them, neither of them shot very well. It happens. My favorite moment of the night, though, and they keep showing it now, and it's kind of fun because I feel like this is not, Paige Beckers got the better of Caitlin Clark. There was a play where Beckers intentionally fouled Caitlin Clark, grabbing her, going around. And Caitlin Clark did one of those, she's trying to get a flagrant foul call because it was, you know, whatever she's doing. And she gets mad and she throws the basketball. And like, you know, cause Caitlin Clark does that, right? Every foul is, what are you doing to me? You can't touch me, right? And, I just like, my favorite part is the cameras caught Paige Beckers walking over, putting a hand up going, calm down, okay? Like it's, and it felt like it was like a road rage incident where you tell the guy, hey, everything is fine, okay? Your car is fine, all right? Calm down. Everybody just calm down. That was kind of fun.
2: There were some good moments in this game. It ended up being a close game late, some missed opportunities, but the Beckers calmed down. I mean,
0: just calm down, all right? Just calm down.
2: Now we just need that interspersed with some Taylor Swift. You need to calm down.
0: Oh, man.
2: You're being too loud.
0: I love the W. It's so much fun.
2: Gives us so many storylines, no question.
0: Two big stories out of the NFL tonight. Number one, well, you want to say, well, Jason, how did Fernando Mendoza's second game with the Raiders go? Well,
2: number two,
0: it went so well. Here's Fernando Mendoza's the play-by-play of his 80-yard touchdown pass.
3: Tom Moore, then at Indianapolis, the offensive coordinator. You got a busted play here. And then Sanchez gets hit. The ball is loose, and it's alive.
2: You better enjoy that. You're not getting that after December.
4: Watch this. Vince Wilfork is going to throw Brandon Moore back into his quarterback. He's going to fumble the football. This is what Reggie White used to do to people. Forklift them.
0: Yeah. So we're it's time for this drop again now.
5: It's time.
0: Right,
2: it's a new season.
0: NFL season's almost here. Okay. Oh, you're right.
2: It's the most wonderful. Oh.
0: Let's hear Fernando Mendoza's 80-yard touchdown.
5: Sorry, one more.
6: Oh, this is going to get interesting here.
7: And it's Holland at the 20.
6: He might run this 30.
7: He's cutting back inside 40 of New York. The 25-20. Oh, to the right, 10-5. Touchdown.
6: He takes it all the way back. What a play.
0: The Fail Mary pick six. Are we done now? We done?
5: Yeah, I'm good.
0: All right, we're good? Okay, now, here. Because you've blown my punchline now, Fernando Mendoza's 80-yard touchdown pass. You've blown it, but that's okay, because it's National Radio Day. We're all full of love. But here's that highlight.
8: Mendoza, play fake, and he throws one over the middle. It's picked off. Here we go. Across the 40, the 50, it's Woodass. The 40 of the Raiders, the 30. Mendoza trying to chase him down at the 15, 10, 5. Rock and roll. Does he get in? Yes! Touchdown! Officials
2: Wade
8: checking the sideline.
2: To the house!
8: Yes!
0: Does he get in? You can put it on the board! Yes!
2: And he needed to come over the top with the Wade Woodhead.
0: I like the analyst sounds like a guy that just ran into the studio and just, hey, Woodhead's doing it. Yeah, all right. Like, he's just a guy that ran in.
2: How many Woodhead's jerseys do you think were sold tonight?
0: Woodhead's. That is the night for Fernando Mendoza and the Raiders. And yeah, look, at 80-yard pick six, probably not all on him. You know, he tries to throw back a little bit across his body. Probably should have done something a little bit different with the football. Washington kind of doesn't sit in one spot, kind of moves around a little bit. So not one of those, oh my God, Fernando Mendoza, 100% mistake. Maybe about a 75% on Mendoza. But the main thing tonight in this game, in this loss by the Raiders to the Texans, is that we told you last week the door was open for Mendoza to start week one. If you think Kirk Cousins was given him the job, no, they were lowering expectations for Mendoza so he could go through this entire summer. And if he passed all three tests, meaning all three preseason games, or if he passed the first two preseason games, they decide we're holding him out, he could start week one. And the door was open for him. That door is closed. After tonight,
2: not nearly the same performance he had a week ago. Yes, the Texans defense is legit. It's the best defense in the NFL. Yes, a lot of backups playing tonight. But still, if he had a big night, that door would have swung wide open for him. So while we opened it last week, it's probably our fault. Sorry, Raider fans. That's closed now. Mendoza will get to sit for at least the first couple of weeks. And Kirk Cousins, by virtue of not playing, it will be starting week one for the Raiders.
0: Yeah, I mean, there's always the potential that they've slow played all of this. With their public comments and equal reps and all this stuff, and that Mendoza's being ready to start in week one. But they're just in a great position where they don't need to, right? And when you bring in Kirk Cousins, you're not on the hook for a ton of money. You do have that option for next year. But if Mendoza, in the totality of practices, film, and what you have here in these preseason games, doesn't equal the passing grade, i.e. the starting grade, then you have the beauty and the luxury. I know the clock is ticking on his rookie deal, and you and I have talked about, you know, what it usually means to be the number one pick. So I say first, Raiders. And I say second, that doesn't always work quite so well. So, and third, I say Raiders. So you have the opportunity to say, we've done a lot of these things and we've taken those bites at the apple and the apple was poisoned.
2: Mm.
0: Now let's make sure we have a nice apple that we've cultivated from people that we can trust and not that guy randomly in trick-or-treating land.
2: Is it a Macintosh apple?
0: It could be any kind of
2: apple. Is it a Granny Smith apple? Is it a baking apple? Is it a Red Delicious apple?
0: Red Delicious. There you go.
2: Is it Green Delicious? Pink Lady is really good.
0: There you go.
2: I used to know all the apples. Being in produce, I used to know all the apples.
0: Every last one.
2: Gala. Oh, I used to know all the apples.
0: Did you know all the SKU numbers, too, while you were at it?
2: No, I didn't have to know the SKU numbers.
0: No. Okay.
2: You would just tell it's Red Delicious, it's Gala, it's this. They had it on the thing. No, I used to know all the apples.
0: No, that's pretty
2: impressive. All the apples. Like, if we ever went to trivia and the question was, okay, name for 5 points each, name 10 kinds of apples. I got this. Let me just give me a minute and I'll write them all down. You saw all the apples.
0: Okay.
2: All the apples.
0: Yeah.
2: Apples, I don't know if there's more apples or lettuce. It's close.
0: Ooh.
2: It's close because there's lots of different lettuces. And there's I feel like I'm Bubba from there's Boston lettuce. There's bib lettuce.
5: Get lettuce eye.
2: There's iceberg lettuce.
0: I'm going to get you a toothbrush so you can start scrubbing that desk over there.
2: There's romaine lettuce. There's coleslaw lettuce. There's Fernando Mendoza, you will have some time to sit on the bench and wait.
0: Takes some time to heal.
2: Meanwhile, our other big take coming off the NFL coming up in a second. But first, Monsi Bolaños, who once thought the radio was only in Spanish.
9: Sure did.
2: Has what's trending right now for us.
9: Sure did. Listen to a lot of Thalia, a lot of Shakira, you know, on that. Marc Anthony, Luis Miguel. That's what I grew up with. Maná. You know?
2: Menudo.
9: Sure.
0: 50th anniversary.
9: Sure. But yeah, I really did think.
2: All right, Menudo quiz. How old were you when you got kicked out of Menudo?
9: Stupid. What?
2: They kicked everybody out when they were 15.
0: Yeah.
2: Once you got to 15, you were out of the band.
0: You got cycled out and you were...
2: Ricky Martin.
9: Oh, right.
2: Ricky Martin,
9: oh, yes.
2: Boom, gone at 15.
9: You're right. That is something that was a thing, right?
2: Yeah.
9: It was like Leonardo DiCaprio and his girlfriends. Like, once they hit a certain age, they're out.
2: Sure.
9: Same thing. Menudo.
2: Older than 15, the older. Yes, older.
9: But the same thing. There's a limit for him. There was no limit to the amount of points the 49ers could score against the Chargers. There was no limit. They scored 41. They beat the Chargers 41-17. Thank you for that, LA. When it came to the Raiders, they took their lead in the final 14 seconds of their game on an Aiden O'Connell rushing touchdown, and they beat the Texans 22-20. But yeah, number one overall pick Fernando Mendoza played in the first half, was 8-15 for 86 yards and a pick six. Other news around the NFL, 49ers tight end George Kittle, he's ahead of schedule on his recovery of his torn Achilles. He has a legitimate chance to play in their regular season opener in Australia against the Rams. This is according to ESPN. Lions tight end Sam Laporta could miss the start of the regular season with a hip injury that's going to keep him out of practice for the near future. Eagles first round pick wide receiver Mekhi Lemon returned to practice today after missing time with a hamstring injury. In college football, Oklahoma head football coach Brent Venables got a new 6-year deal worth $63 million. He is now under contract through the 2031 season. In the NBA, James Harden agreed to a 3-year deal worth $97 million to return to the Cavaliers. In the WNBA on Thursday night, the Wings Bucks topped the Fever 91-85. Paige Beckers, 13 points, 6 rebounds, 8 assists. She was 5 of 16 from the field. Caitlin Clark in the loss, 10 points, 4 rebounds, 9 assists. She was 4 of 15 from the field. The leading scorer was Kelsey Mitchell, who had 37 in the loss. Angel Reese did not miss a shot in her game. She was 9 of 9 from the field, 2 of 2 from beyond the arc, had 20 points, 10 rebounds, and 8 assists as the Dream crushed the Sparks 124-88. And in baseball, guys, the Yankees took down the Orioles 6-1, but great news for Yankee fans as Aaron Boone told reporters that star Aaron Judge has been cleared to begin his hitting progression. He's been on the injured list since June 2nd with a right rib stress fracture. The Rangers shut out the Nationals 2-0. Texas pitcher Jacob DeGrom surpassed 2,000 career strikeouts. Angels crushed the Astros 18-3. In day baseball, the Braves held the White Sox to just one hit. Sorry, Harmon, they won 2-0. The Jays topped the Rays 5-1. Milwaukee took care of the Mariners 7-4, which is why Seattle is calling up the number one prospect, pitching prospect in baseball to start this Saturday. His name is Cade Anderson, but I don't know who's going to hit for them, as we discussed earlier. Kansas City won at home over the A's 6-2, and the Guardians beat the Giants 5-2. All right. Happy National Radio Day, guys.
2: Thanks for celebrating.
9: Always a pleasure being here. Really
10: you,
9: a dream come true.
10: Great stuff. Thank
9: Back
10: you very
9: you.
10: Much,
2: Monty. So the other game tonight saw, as you heard Monty say, very upset because she had the under and the Chargers. The 49ers roll over the Chargers tonight. And that's nice. But a little bit of cup of coffee from the starters for both teams, mainly the backups played. Outside of Trey Lance, not a great night for the Chargers. I maintain that within a year or two, he's going to get a shot starting someplace else. He has flashed in the preseason last year. He's flashed in the preseason now. He's on the best team to restart his career. He's young. He's 26. He is ascending. His run tonight was the best play he's made in years. Looked like he was as fast as he was in college. I feel like he's going to get a chance that he has made his way back. That's about it you could say for the Chargers tonight. For the Niners, though, like, we talked about the Texans last night, that they could be, every year there's a couple of teams that you think are going to be very good, and they give you a stinker, and you say, whoa, I didn't see that coming. And the Texans could be that team this year. The injury to Jaden Higgins is a huge deal because they don't really have playmakers, and CJ Stroud is just, he's circling the drain at quarterback. I still can't believe they brought him back after last year. But the 49ers could be that team in the NFC this year because they've done a bad job of bringing in talent on the outside, pass catchers in the Brock Purdy era. So much so that where are they at right now? Their top four weapons are all over 30 and injury prone, right? You have Christian McCaffrey, who for the most part has been healthy, but still injury prone. He was a great pickup. They took a chance on him coming off of Carolina. He was going to stay healthy. He's been really good. But now you're talking about running back over 30. George Kittle, who hopefully will come back for week one, but he's already dinged up. You bring back Debo Samuel, which, wow, it's not 2019. You're bringing back Debo when he's done. And Mike Evans is your big signing in the offseason. Again, another guy over 30 and injured. I don't know how you think that this is going to be a season where these guys are going to stay healthy and you're going to put a bunch of points on the board. They've done a bad job bringing in talent. This should be, at this point, they should have the next level of players playing that are around the same age as Brock Purdy. This should be Brock Purdy and three or four other guys who are 25, 26, 27 years old, not these four guys that we're trying to hold on to again. Like, the NFL is not kind to teams where they keep trotting out guys in their 30s thinking they're going to make it all the way through the season to the playoffs in a big long run. Like, this, just because they're always good doesn't mean that this is going to be a year that the 49ers are going to be good. Their defense is going to be fine because it's always fine, but this is a tough division with the Super Bowl champion and the favorite to win the Super Bowl in the Rams. This could be a 7-year win season for the 49ers. This could be a step back year because they just don't have the weapons surrounding Brock Purdy. Purdy's not a guy that's going to make everybody better around him. When he's got weapons, he is really, really good. He's kind of like Tony Romo in that case. But overall, now where they're at, like, I can't trust that these guys are all going to be on the field for the course of the season. Well, it's the biggest thing, right? If you're going to start handicapping what this team does, now you got a 9.5 to 10.5 over under win total. Okay, fine, in theory, but that's just it. Theoretical. Like, as you always say, looking at the back of the baseball card, in this case, football card, some great accolades, a lot of asterisks next to stat totals for leading league, league leaders and all that fun stuff. We've seen it with McCaffrey. You've seen greatness from Evans. How many games are they really playing together? How much can George Kittle still be George Kittle coming off this injury? Because it's not just the fact of being a pass catcher. That's all fine and good. We can debate that, him and Kelce and whatever else. That's not where you win. You win where Kittle's the guy that's blowing someone up to give McCaffrey a little extra space or Debo a little extra space. Is he going to be able to be that guy? Because if he's not, that really takes the offense back a whole shift, and now you're going to have Shanahan having to be that much more creative with an older Debo Samuel trying to find daylight.
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0: She was supposed to do Heat 2. She talked to the MCU, and they said, we just signed you to do the X-Men. We want you to
1: stay.
0: So she's staying. Fox Sports Radio, the Jason Smith Show with Mike Harmon. Really quick, this note coming off of the Raider game tonight before we get to the NBA. We told you, look, you're going to see Kirk Cousins start week one for the Raiders, the quarterback derby. Mendoza had to ace all his tests. He failed tonight. But maybe he's getting a mulligan because Clint Kubiak said he's keeping the Raiders quarterback race going another week. It was, wait a minute, we didn't know there was a race. Now he's saying there's a race and it's going to go another week. He said, hey, quote, I don't want anyone to be comfortable in their job. It should always be that way for all positions. So let's keep it going. So maybe a mulligan for Fernando Mendoza.
2: Yeah, said the team viewed Tuesday's joint practice as a game for some players. So that's why they got to rest and watch the activities. But does that mean the coaches are also under fire if they do a subpar job in a season that they could be ousted?
0: Oh, well, competition's competition.
2: That's what I'm saying, top to bottom.
0: You can't just make a phone call and say, hey, I need Coach Beard back. You know, I mean, you gotta make sure you're competing for stuff.
2: No, that's true. you got to have leverage and opportunity.
0: Meanwhile, it's time to induct James Harden into the Hall of Fame. In fact, it's time to give him his own wing in the Hall of Fame. But wait, Jason.
2: Wings. I see what you did there.
0: But wait, Jason, James Harden overrated. Yes, all of these things. But he needs to have his own wing in the Hall of Fame of business in sports, right? You know, the promo that Brady Quinn says that, and he's in the Hall of Fame of business in the NFL. James Harden has his own wing because somehow showing that I can still get my stats, but I can't lead a team anywhere for this decade, he is still able to opt out, get a bigger deal, play a year or two, opt out, get a bigger deal with a new team, opt out, go to a new team, get a bigger deal. Just last night we said, hey, Harden may have bit off more than he can chew. It might not work for him now. Nope, today, 3 years, $97 million from the Cleveland Cavaliers, who for some reason think, yes, let's bring back the guy that got cooked in the Eastern Conference Finals. Again, more teams, they still think we're a James Harden away from winning. And James Harden is fine in the regular season, but you get to the playoffs and he gets tired. His efficiency is down. All of his numbers are down. He can't play defense. The Knicks swept that series by going right at him. Like, I can't believe he is still able to do this to convince teams, give me a lot of money for the next year or two. And then I'll opt out. And you think that's a stupid idea. Nope. I'm going to make even more money in the next couple of years. Like Hall of Fame, a whole wing in the Hall of Fame of business and sports for James Harden.
2: Now over a half $1 billion in contracts in his NBA career. The curiosity to it was, you know, rumblings of when he opted out of his deal, what that meant. Right. And some school of thought it was he's going to stay with the Cavaliers, but trying to give them whatever flexibility they needed. To some degree, it was the speculative. All right. Is it the LeBron James move or is he looking to move to where, you know, LeBron or whoever is? Instead, some reports today that he'd actively been trying to get Watson to the Cavaliers, 4 years, $88 million. We talked about it yesterday, but on no planet did I think with their salary cap questions, where they're at with the aprons, that he'd suddenly be a three-year, $97 million guy. It seemed like it was destined to be all right, if you're going to stay, it's a one-year, $20 million or whatever the fuzzy math was on it. But the fact that they committed to another three for 97, he's my hero.
0: Like, it's not as much as you would get for the one, but it's more money overall. I could either get this amount of money for 1 year, or I can double that money over 3 years when who knows when I'm done getting paid. But if you're James Harden's going to be 50 years old, still opting out of deals and getting $45 million a year.
2: I hope so. Lips to God's ears. Let's go.
0: I mean, you go back this whole decade since Harden left the Rockets. Every team has thought, yeah, We're James Harden away from winning. And what happened? They've had to get rid of him. They've had to get rid of him, and still he convinces teams to give him a lot of money. I mean it, man. Hall of Fame of his own wing in the Hall of Fame of business.
2: There's just always been the one question with me for James Harden is, when are they going to build a roster around him to where he doesn't have to trip all over himself playing 44 minutes a night, so he's got nothing left come the playoffs.
0: I mean, you know, and that's the thing, is that in the regular season, he never looks tired. Oh, you get to, he look, hey, I'm going, but then you hit the playoffs, all of a sudden,
2: season for a reason.
0: You hit the
2: and
0: second
2: season. And he was great in the first half of a couple of those games.
0: Yeah. And in the second half, when the Knicks said, where are you? Okay, right there. Okay, here we go.
2: Cellophane.
0: This is why it's 83-20 at halftime, those games. I mean, come on, man. But I mean, to be able to pull off what Harden continues to pull, that's impressive.
2: No,
0: man.
2: I mean, he's
0: that's
2: a wizard, impressive. Man. There's no question I about it.
0: The Wizards will do that for him, too. They'll give him that kind of money, too.
2: Well, before he's done, all the way to age 50.
0: Exit How About a Fresca? Exit Swollen Dome, the Jason Smith Show with my best friend, Mike Harmon. Coming up next, my buddy Ben Maller. 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Happy National Radio Day.
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20: In week two of the NFL's preseason, the Raiders took the lead in the final 14 seconds of the game on an 8-0 O'Connell rushing touchdown and defeated the Texans 22-20. Number one overall pick Fernando Mendoza played in the first half and was 8 of 15 for 86 yards and a pick six. It was all 49ers in their preseason game against the Chargers, coming out on top 41-17. And ESPN reports that 49ers tight end George Kittle is ahead of schedule in his recovery of his torn Achilles. He has a legitimate chance to play in the regular season opener in Australia against the Rams. In baseball, the

0: Yankees outscored the Orioles 6-1, and manager Aaron Boone told reporters that Aaron Judge has been cleared to begin his hitting progression, while the Rangers shut out the Nationals 2-0. In the WNBA, the Wings topped the Fever 91-85. Paige Beckers, 13 points and 6 rebounds. Caitlin Clark, 10 points and 9 assists. I'm Monty Bolaños.
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5: Well, it was the Mendoza Woza. Yikes. Welcome in the beginning of another night of the Ben Maller Show. We are in the air everywhere, making a connection as we trade punches to the outside world, coast to coast, border to border, and beyond on the vast and, might I add, unrelentingly powerful microphones of FSR emanating live.
7: Doing live
5: from the Army. We're just a foot soldier. All we are foot soldiers in the audio army. Guaranteed human from the world famous Fox Sports Radio studios as Far Out Dave and Nick the Windies guy, even Alameda Lou, all are marching in lockstep behind Alf, Fergdog, and Malaprop Guy saying, we need our nightly fix of hot takes. We will not stand for lukewarm takes. We must get our hot takes. And if we don't get our hot takes, there will be hell to pay. And I say, you know what, boys? We're going to try to at least go a little higher than lukewarm. Just a little higher than lukewarm. That is the goal. We'll see how we do. Now, we begin this hour from the state of Texas. Well, technically it's back in Vegas, but the Vegas football team was in Houston, and they were playing an exhibition game. Not a real game, an exhibition game. And that was the second look, little peekaboo, at Fernando Mendoza, the number one overall pick in the 2026 NFL draft, who played the entire first half of the Raiders practice game against the Texans. Although, even though it was described as a practice game, it was broadcast by the Fox refugees, Joe Buck, and Miami Dolphins consultant Troy Aikman had the call. Aikman seemed genuinely annoyed that he still had to call the game in the fourth quarter, even though it was actually somewhat close. And there you go. They were calling it for that small little fledgling cable channel out of the woods there in Bristol, Connecticut. So I don't know if you saw it or not. Perhaps not. Well, I watched so you would not have to. At least I had it on in the background. I did pay pretty close attention because I was told by many experts who wear silver and black that my take about Fernando Mendoza was completely wrong. And that's why I'm doing overnight radio. So I watched Fernando Mendoza and I laughed and I laughed and I laughed and I laughed. The guy sucks. Mendoza struggled to be kind in his second exhibition game. He threw a delicious interception that was returned for a touchdown by a Houston defender. And Las Vegas, who was getting smacked around pretty good, they rallied back against the fifth string of the Texans, and they celebrated like they had won the Super Bowl, something a Raider team has not done since the 80s. So you'd imagine they would celebrate that like it was the Super Bowl, because this is the only time of the year the Raiders have a chance to win some games. So that is a good jumping off point. Let us discuss the question. Give me the word. Give me the word for Fernando Mendoza's performance in week two of the exhibition season for the Raiders. So I've got Team Shop, Nintendo, and Cucumber Martinis. And we'll combine all of these things together, and we're going to make some Fruity Tooty ice cream is what we're going to do. So, again, give me the word. Give me the word for Fernando Mendoza's performance with the Raiders here. I'm going to go. My word is cockpit. That is my word. But why would you use the word cockpit? You're stupid. Let me explain. Because I was watching this, and Fernando Mendoza stepped into the cockpit. He was in the captain's chair on the Vomit Comet. Yep, the Vomit Comet. You very rarely see the Vomit Comet in an exhibition game. We saw the Vomit Comet. We did. Holy cannoli. Somebody grab one of those air sickness bags. Raider fans are puking here, there, and everywhere. Woo! Mr. Number One overall pick, the franchise
1: number one.
5: Is y'all told me, now listen, I got a stack of emails if you want to look at my inbox. Y'all told me that Mendoza is supposed to lead Las Vegas out of the dungeon they've been in for a generation. And certainly we thought that was unlikely. Nothing changed our opinion based on this exhibition game. I will tell you, and I can see, I'm going to be Benny Brightside. I'm not going to be a douche canoe. Don't be a bad guy. I'll be a nice guy. Listen. I want to compromise with my friends. I got one of my best friends, a big Raider fan. A couple of my buddies, big Raider fans, right? And so they were texting me, and it was like the movie Major League, you know, the beginning. Ah, we suck. You know, we suck. It's all the same old Raiders and all that at halftime. But here's the deal. I'll be Benny Brightside. Because I do believe that Fernando Mendoza will have a net positive on the business for the Raiders. He will definitely increase the sales at the Raider team shop. Now, I'm not talking about people buying his jersey. I'm not going to go down that road because I don't think too many people will buy his jersey because he sucks. But he will increase sales at the Raider team shop because fans will be lined up outside the team shop because they want to buy that silver and black Dramamine. My God. Now, naturally, the jock sniffers, the media fanboys, they activated the EEG. You know it's serious when you have to activate the EEG in an exhibition game. What? You're not familiar with the EEG? What's wrong with you? Really? What do you think the EEG is? You know? You don't. Okay. I'll tell you. I'm not going to tell you every time I use it, but I mean, we've used it in the past. The EEG is the emergency excuse generator. And what are those excuses? Let's see here. Growing pains? Yeah, I guess he's a teenager. He's still growing. Give him time. I love that. That's a classic. That's a throwback. Give him time. Give him time. Yes. It's only preseason. He's a green banana. I thought he was a human being. I don't know. Now, our rebuttal is one word. Our rebuttal to the people using the emergency excuse generator is Jabberwocky. That is our rebuttal. Now, as I point out, this is not a once-a-year talk show. This is a daily talk show. It's on every night, overnight. It's really 8 days a week. I do a podcast called The Fifth Hour on the weekends, which has become just a labor of love. In our table read, I spent about 10 minutes talking to Lorena how much I love doing that podcast every weekend and how it's really the light of my... Right? It's my North Star. I just love it so much. I look forward to every... Every Friday, Saturday, and Sunday, I cannot wait to go in the pod studio and record Fresh Pod. I just freaking love the podcast. And so, but the point is, we have a program to do right now. So we don't wait until all this is said and done. We do it right now in real time. I look at this. I don't see, when I saw Mendoza play, I didn't see, hey, it's only preseason. What I saw was a movie trailer, right? Like upcoming attractions. Mendoza struggled. Think about how bad this is. You know, it's an exhibition game. That is true. However, he struggled to make plays against backups who will be listening to the Ben Maller show, part of the Maller militia soon, because many of those players that were on the field for the Texans and the Raiders, for that matter, will be working the overnight shift at an Amazon fulfillment center near you. So they'll have their headphones on, and we love the boys at Amazon that listen to UPS and the Postal Service that listen all night. You guys keep us going. We thank you for that. And I'm not besmirching you at all. I'm just telling you that's who's going to be – that's what they'll be doing in a couple weeks. Mendoza faced also slow-churned French vanilla ice cream pass coverage. The Texans pass coverage was soft, creamy, and practically begging to be scooped up. So in two exhibition games now – two exhibition games. Fernando Mendoza has a passer rating below 75 and a yards per attempt at less than 6 and is completing less than 60% of his passes. Yeah, that seems like it's going pretty well. Yeah, I mean, that's, you got to understand, this was not a third round pick or a fourth round pick. If it was that, you'd understand. You say, okay, it was a gigantic overdraft by the Raiders. It was. Listen, I ripped the Rams selection of Ty Simpson. He went out there against the vanilla defense and carved up Kansas City like it was a Thanksgiving butterball turkey. All right? And so, I mean, what are you doing? If you cannot go out there and use your samurai sword against future package handlers, what the hell's going to happen when the real predators of the NFL show up? So, yeah, at this point, yeah, I agree with my buddy, same old Raiders. They drafted a pilot struggling to fly, and they somehow wonder why the plane violently shakes, stalls out, and crashes into the absolute abyss. Wonder why. Wonder why. All right, now, it's always possible the Raiders could take Fernando Mendoza out to Area 51 and give him some kind of alien parts, and then he'll come back and be good. Now, the other side of things, Houston, which looked like they were going to win the game until the very end, and they lost in the final seconds. Who cares about that unless you bet on it, and you're a loser if you bet on it. Shout out Arnie Spanier and his dog. So, the Houston side of things, C.J. Stroud. Yeah, he played terribly. Again, exhibition and all that. The story here is not about the game, per se. It's about him discussing a long-term contract extension with the Texans. However, we are hearing from boots on the ground that the sides are not close to an agreement. Okay, so Stroud remains under contract through 2027. I know you're very concerned about that. But his future, really beyond this year, you don't bring him back lame duck. So this is pretty much, that's it for Stroud if he doesn't play well this year. And this is one of the storylines. You look at the Texans, and there's not too much compelling talk radio. This is one of the things that is compelling talk radio, as Houston's one of those middling teams that's good enough to get into the playoffs, mainly because the division they play in, and then they're exposed like a vampire to sunlight when they get into the postseason. The Texans are essentially approaching a high-stakes quarterback crossroads, is what they're approaching rapidly. And the question with this, what does Houston's hesitation, clear hesitation, to meet what C.J. Stroud wants financially, what does that tell you about how they really view C.J. Stroud? All right, so there's a big sign, and it's hanging above his locker. I don't think he sees it, C.J. Stroud. It says, buyer beware. Buyer beware is what it says. Now, Houston would commit contractual malpractice by handing some kind of record-breaking deal to the one-hit wonder. It's like if you have one hit song and you go several years without a hit song, does the record label give you more money and say, okay, we got something? No. No. After one great rookie season, and Stroud was really good as a rookie, we've got not one but 2 years of regression to the mean, and then you say, well, is that really regression, or is this just who he really is? And that was a fake-out opening by C.J. Stroud, and the Texans, with a middling passing offense, the passing yards for Stroud are down, efficiency has plummeted, all the nerd stats, the deep ball is not there. He has not earned the McDonald's Monopoly sweepstakes grand prize. He just hasn't earned it. And I know in professional sports, people that don't earn it all the time, the little fella, the garden gnome, Alligator Arms Murray, got paid. He didn't earn the money. C.J. Stroud is eventually going to get paid. He hasn't earned the money. There's a quarterback with the Chargers who blows. He got paid. And we're talking about, of course, Justin Herbert, who so far is only elite at making out at practice, not actually playing in games, in playoff games. So it's a hot mess. And so I always go by the mantra, and I know I'm old school, right? Because I've had to do this my career. You've had to scrap, and I've had to scrap for what I've gotten. I just like the fact that you have to sing for your supper, right? So what's wrong with making C.J. Stroud sing and tap dance for his supper? I have to do it. I'm assuming you have to do it. And it'd be different if this guy had proven himself. He hasn't proven himself. So if I'm the Texans, here's what I do. I hand C.J. Stroud a old school Nintendo with the old school Nintendo gun, and I tell him, we're going to play some Duck Hunt. We're going to play old school retro Dunk Hut. And CJ will be like, well, I don't want to do that. We have better video games. She's such a boomer. I don't want to play those games. Well, I don't care, CJ. This is what we're doing. We're going to play Dunk Hut. Well, I don't want to do it. I want to play the new game. Well, just shut up, CJ. You just got to do it. Okay, fine. I'll do it. And so you give him the Nintendo gun, right, hand it to him, and you're going to play Duck Hunt, and you're not going to eat unless you hunt. And you got to catch something, right? You got to catch something. I remember reading some stories about, like, back in the early days of humanity, and, you know, people think, well, there were no Walmarts. The people had to go out and hunt and catch their food. And they said, well, it must have been animals everywhere. No, no, no. The story is, if you went out hunting for your food, 8 out of 10 times you'd get nothing. So you only had success about 20% of the time. And so you better have had a lot of success, the 20%, because you're a 200 hitter. You got to earn your smorgasbord, is what I'm saying. So as a distant relative of Nostradamus and friend of Nostradinus, there is a better chance that we are heading towards Armageddon, meaning the final days of C.J. Stroud in Houston, which I know our friend Mr. Irrigation would be very happy about. He has complained for years about C.J. Stroud. There's a better chance of that happening than him going out there and lighting the world on fire for the entire season. Now, is it possible that C.J. Stroud will have a good game or a couple of good games? Sure, most likely he will. It's the consistency. And mark my words, and I'm never wrong about this stuff, if the Texans stumble out of the gates and Stroud keeps serving yesterday's leftovers right at the beginning of the year, and they have a somewhat difficult schedule on a tablet, don't be shocked when Davis Mills attempts to turn into Mighty Mouse. I'm here to save the day. And he's in there off the bench. All right, last word. To the principal's office we go. To the principal's office we go. The NFL has done it. The NFL has said no, no, no, no, no to the Saints and the Cowboys. You see this? The NFL fining America's team and the team from the Bayou $500,000 apiece. Following a amazingly entertaining brawl-filled joint practice a few days ago. Now, the NFL requested video of the practice and then issued the penalties. Keep in mind, this was not to individual players. This was not to individual players. This was to the teams. We talked about in a previous episode, the nanny, who's the governor of the nanny state, Mike Florio, wants the NFL to adjudicate individual player punishment. The NFL didn't do that here. It is interesting to note it's a team punishment for Dallas and New Orleans, and the penalties citing the emphasis on sportsmanship, team responsibility to prevent dangerous behavior, and a bunch of other legalese, blah, blah, blah, blah, blah, blah, blah, blah, blah. Now, Jerry Jones called the $500,000 punishment, quote, pretty stiff. That's what Jerry said. And he said Dallas plans to appeal. He did acknowledge the NFL wanted to send a message, and a rather strong message. All right, question on this one. Why did the NFL decide to pick the pockets of the Cowboys and Saints for a practice? Not a game, not a game, not a game, a practice, as Allen Iverson said back in the day. And the answer is rather simple, because the only reason this became a finable offense is because it escaped the bubble. It escaped the football bubble. It got out. It's kind of like that virus got out of the lab there in Wuhan. Yeah, this got out. This got out, and it spread around, and it humiliated the NFL oligarchs. They don't want to be sipping their cucumber martinis in the Hamptons and have someone tap them on the shoulder at this cocktail party. They're drinking their cucumber martinis with the other rich people, and it's NBC Nightly News here asking, why did one of the Saints players drop a German suplex on a Cowboy player at practice? Can we get a comment? Yeah. Now, on this side of the microphone, it was movie popcorn worthy. Helmets flying in the air everywhere, punches thrown, WrestleMania-style takedowns, just enhanced, sun-baked roughhousing. That's football. And yet the league dropped a $500,000 fine on each of these teams. And we mentioned Jerry Jones called the penalty pretty stiff, which is pretty cute, right? Pretty cute. Jerry's worth $20 billion, which means, if I did the math in my head here, So if you find Jerry Jones, who's worth $20 billion, $500,000. So that fine is literally when he's on his Gulfstream flying over Little Rock and he drops a deuce in the toilet on his Gulfstream, he's made that money back. He's literally made that money back. Now, make no mistake, the NFL did not punish violence. They didn't punish the individual players. They punished the bad optics. That's why this became a thing, right? Once the circus elephant escaped the tent and is running down the street and made the news, right, crossed over, someone had to pay the ET. Now, what? Not extraterrestrial, the embarrassment tax. There is a tax on embarrassment. Rich people do not like to be embarrassed. You're supposed to maintain a low profile during these joint practices, and you didn't do that. Bad job by you. All right, it is the Ben Maller Show as we are working our way through the overnight, just beginning the red-eye flight here, and good to have you hanging out with us. We do appreciate it. Now, if we look ahead, if you look at your map there on the back of the seat in front of you, you'll see that the flight on the overnight here will take us to the wee hours of the morning. We'll be past, way past the witching hour in the west. We're already past the witching hour in the east, so we're going to get through the witching hour in the west. We'll go through that. Now, later this hour, we'll have the Who Am I game. Next hour, Maller to the third degree. The Insta trivia will be in that hour as well. We'll have the riddle of the day, lame jokes of the week, as the comedy club will open up. We've got the Coop Scoop on entertainment in hour four. A little sports jeopardy for you. So a lot of spinning plates here. A lot of spinning plates. We never have supply chain shortages. We always have a lot of supply chain, a lot of product in the supply chain. All right, so if you want to be part, you know, the easiest time to get in right now, it gets progressively harder. So don't send me your emails 2 hours from now bitching because you couldn't get in, because I'm telling you right now, this is the time to do it. And you can try later, just going to be harder for you to get in. So that's just the way it is. And just don't go ballistic. 877-99 on Fox. 877-996-6369. Also on X, at Ben Maller. That's at Ben Maller if you'd like to be part of the live radio program. Straight ahead, the NFL deciding to dance. They're going to do the hump dance. What's the hump dance? Well, it's not that. Get your mind out of the gutter. We'll get to that, and we will do it next. However, dramatic pause, it's a block party. It is the A blockity, blockity, blockity. And let's see, what hour is it right now? Let's find out here.
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0: Ben Maller Show on Fox Sports Radio as we work our way on the red-eye flight. Thank you for hanging out with us. If you like the show, we're here every night, five nights a week. If you don't like the show, we're on in the middle of the night. You should be sleeping anyway, you loser. What's wrong with you? Shame on you. Who do you think you are? Go to bed. And big news, ladies and gentlemen, I'd say boys and girls, but ladies and gentlemen, only in Las Vegas, prepare for an unprecedented, unparalleled, stupendously gargantuan congregation of nocturnal humanity. The upcoming Maller meet and greet week from Saturday, that would be a week from tomorrow, August 29th, 3 to 5 p.m., and that's at the Stakeout Bar and Grill in Vegas, near UNLV, featuring the illustrious Lorena, Koopa Loop, Surfer Todd, the comedian, Supermarket Steve, scheduled to be there, Robbie the Marin fan, Wayne from Mizzou, and a bunch of other big names. The magnificent and unstoppable Maller Militia. Admission is free. Parking is free. This is an extravaganza.
1: It's going to be the greatest event ever.
0: Monumental. It's unequivocally ridiculous. It's just going to be next level. All the other big words right there. So
1: top
0: check it
1: of
0: out.
1: The line.
0: Yeah, only in Las Vegas, Nevada. That's a fun word. Yes, all-you-can-eat buffet of just wonderful stuff. All right, anyway, that's it. If you want to be part of this show, 877-99 on Fox. That's 877-996-6369. Also on social media, if you're someone that doesn't have patience and you just want to get on, you know, get your thought out there, and maybe the cockroach. Hit us up on X. At Ben Maller, make sure to follow that account or don't waste your time. We won't read your comment. And Lorena is here. You can still learn her FSR Tech Queen. Raining. Remember that's the old song, Raining Men, back in the day? I think, wasn't that a song? Was that it? Raining Women? I don't know.
2: Oh my
0: Raining
2: gosh,
0: Men, right?
2: Coop, let it get away.
0: Raining. Yeah. Well, don't worry. Even if he killed it, there'd be others. You can say hello to Koopaloop at Bronco. It's a Bronco fan. Your comments can and most certainly will be used against you in the court of sports radio. And straight ahead, we will have the always exciting NFL newest dance sensation, the hump dance. Not the Humpty. The hump dance. We'll try to explain what that is coming up here momentarily. The Maller Militia has a lot to say. And that includes Truck Stop Fungus, who says it's going to be a rough year for the Raiders. Lucky if they go 5-12. Sad for Tom Brady. Yeah. Alf the Alien Opiner says, after the thorough review of the Maller Bureau of Investigations, the newly named MBI, and I see Alf does have his identification card, and we thank you for showing that, Alf, to make sure that you are official. And nobody messes with the MBI, the newly named MBI. Alf says, after a thorough review, we have determined that Lucky Tony is the real deal. Between the porn addiction, very violent dreams, and bears, he's 100% authentic Maller Militia. Well, there were some accusations made by one of our favorite grocery store workers there in Memphis, Big Daddy, who claimed that there might be some shenanigans going on with Lucky Tony. And I hope to meet Lucky Tony at some point. Hopefully he'll come out to one of the events we do eventually. I keep saying that. How many years? It's been 5 years I say we're going to go to the Bay Area. Every year I say the same thing. We haven't done it. I haven't heard from Alameda Lou in a long time, so we'll have to find somewhere else if we go up there. Anyway, we'll hopefully meet him. And it seems like a great, great guy. And you know, if you have any like 1980s VHS porn tapes, I think Lucky Tony would be very happy with it. He'd be very pleased. A Truck Stop Fungus writes in and it says, it's going to be a rough year for the Raiders. Hopefully they go 5-12. I think I've read that already. Spox Weed writes in, kind of sad someone's props are based on other teams' props rather than pumping up your own team's props. And it's like a non sequitur. What else do we have? Let's see, Page Dan. We'll skip over that one. Nature Boy, answering the call to the wild, says, have you ever smacked around Coop as if you were a Dallas Cowboy in practice? No. No, I usually snap once every couple of years. Maybe once a year I'll have a really bad day and I'll just get really upset. But I try. I think I'm not doing it as much as I used to do. Kind of change my attitude most of the time. Curmudgeon Wayne writes in, says, you're on the sauce tonight. All the slurring is hilarious. Sober up, says Curmudgeon Wayne. So thank you for that. Yes, absolutely. Absolutely. Not a Burner writes in. And by the way, if you want to hear the clean version, Curmudgeon Wayne, we recommend the Maller Plus. We recommend the Maller Plus. You brought up the Jabberwockies that have a Vegas show at the MGM Grand where they hide their identities under masks. Just like our Ferg dog, your knowledge of current pop culture can only be rivaled by your mental database of sports history. Spock's Weed writes in. Thank you for that, by the way. I appreciate that. Very kind of Not a Burner. Spock's Weed writes in, says, that was four vomit comets. Four of them. I think that's a record. So a glorious -4 magnitude that is really bright. Vomit comet made its fabulous appearance over the neon skies of Las Vegas. Well, it was in Houston. Yeah. Will T. writes in, says, pedestrian is the word for Fernando Mendoza's performance, he says, in that exhibition game. And let me click refresh here. I'm gonna open up my email because I'm sure I got some messages from the Raider fans because they sent me some pretty violent stuff when I did my monologue on Mendoza and how embarrassing it was that he is going to be a backup to Kirk Cousins, who hasn't been able to play in at least 3 years at a high level. And for some reason, there were a lot of people that found my email address and were able to send me some pretty demeaning messages when that happened. I guess maybe their Wi-Fi's down. Could that be it? The Wi-Fi's not working right now, and that's I guess that's the problem. That must be the problem, right? It's got to be the problem. Has to be the problem. 100%. 100%. Let's see. What else do we have? Let's see. Page Dan. I don't know if you read that. Well, should we do the hump dance? You want to do the Humpty Humpty dance? All right. We'll do the Humpty dance.
1: So,
0: well, it's more like the hump dance, not the Humpty Humpty dance, but it's close enough. So the NFL always trying to stay on top of all the latest trends and all that's cool in the world because that's how they roll. They're the NFL. And sure enough, it would appear that the NFL has decided, we play games on Monday. We play games on Thursday. We play games on Sunday. And occasionally on Saturday. Let's really go into Wednesdays. Let's do the hump. Let's do the hump day. And so the NFL was speculated in the chatterbox this week, bouncing around the echo chamber, that the NFL is going to increasingly add more and more games on Wednesday. And they're like, well, there's no plans for regular Wednesday night games. Rare and appropriate. Now, this season, there are not only one, but two Wednesday games. You've got the Seahawks and the Patriots in the rematch of that little game they played back in February. That is on opening night. The NFL season begins on a Wednesday night. And the Packers and the Rams on Thanksgiving Eve, when all the turkeys are being stuffed in the land and all the stuffing and the mashed potatoes and the yams are being prepared on Thanksgiving Eve. The Packers-Rams game will be a streaming game on Netflix, which means a lot of wokesters will be telling you about football. And the NFL's media czar said the league is continuing to examine Wednesday games, quote, selectively. Now, let me pull out my Mallard decoder ring I got in a box of Cracker Jacks back in the 80s there. It's a Mallard decoder ring from the Cracker Jack box. And when they use the word selectively, they're using that word strategically, meaning let's wait until we renegotiate the TV contracts and let's see who we can get to pay Bucco Bucks for the Wednesday night NFL package. That's right. Wednesday night NFL package. And the way they'll do it is they'll say, okay, you play on a Thursday the week before, then you play on a Wednesday the following week, or you can't obviously play on Sunday and Wednesday. That doesn't make too much sense there on a regular basis. So you're going to have to mess some stuff around there, mess the schedule around and all that. So, yeah, before too long, there will be a package. Now, it likely will not be a full season package. How about a nice 8-game package of NFL? And you'd have to mix teams coming off bye weeks. You'd have to do some of that. Mix that in there. And so that's going to happen. And then the precedent was established. Remember, the NFL scheduled not one but two Christmas games on a Wednesday. And they had said that Wednesday was not a desirable day. Another reason you should never believe anything these people say. They're a bunch of liars. They always are. My favorite, though, and listen, I love gambling. I've done a TV show about gambling. We've done gambling on the radio. I do gambling commercials. But for about 35 years, Roger Goodell and the other commissioners in the NFL, all the other sports, got up on the dais, and they would rant and rave about the devil incarnate, which was gambling. And it was the thing we could not do, and we just can't do it, cannot have gambling. And then all of a sudden, they saw how much money they could make from gambling, and they did a 180. And they're like, oh, we love gambling. Oh, it's so good. It's so amazing. Anyway, let's go to the phones. And eeny, meeny, miny, moe, let's say hello to, in the leadoff chair from the Bay Area, we say hello to Lucky Tony, who has been cleared by the Maller Bureau of Investigations. Hello, Lucky Tony.
2: Hey, Ben, how do I make him smile at the brothel?
0: I don't know.
2: I do the old haircut and a shave, two bits. And if you ever see a 14-year-old in a Peyton jersey and you think it's Tony, Bears.
1: Bears.
0: He has been cleared. He has been cleared. So I just want to point that out. He's clear. Let's go to Andy. He's in Southern California. He's in Costa Mesa. What's going on, Andy? You're on Fox Sports Radio. It is the Ben Maller Show.
3: How's it going, Ben? Good to be with you.
0: If I was any better, I'd be a Charger, but not an L.A. Charger, I guess, because they got smoked in an exhibition game. I don't know. Is that how that works?
3: It was pretty amazing tonight. First thing I want to say is your number is not 866-99 on Fox. I went through a rigmarole with my credit card trying to talk to some single ladies. So it's not 866. No. It's 877. My bad. Yes. My bad. Right.
0: Was that your bad or my bad? I've been giving out the same number. Did I give out the different number? I mean, everyone, the phones are full here. Did I give out the wrong number? I don't think I gave out the wrong number.
3: No. I think you did. Oh. I think I heard it wrong. My bad.
0: So you probably, I didn't give out the right. No, you got to listen. No, trust me. There's a lot of things I F up on. And pretty much everything I say is wrong. The number, though, I have given out the number pretty much my entire adult life. I've given out that number.
4: Damn, that sex hotline has been around a long time.
0: Well, it's big business, sex coup. People seem to like it. You know, they don't stop doing it.
3: So, Ben, we got a quarterback controversy or something. I mean, the Niners got three top 15 quarterbacks. What do you do if you're Kyle Shanahan? I mean, Brock went out there. He did what Brock does. He throws weak passes, but accurate. You know, he was there for one series. Then Mack comes in. He's throwing dimes. He's running the offense. He's athletic. He's good. And then Martinez comes in. He had the pick six. You know, that looked ugly. But then he starts doing what Lance couldn't do for us because, you know, he had legs. He was moving. He was running that offense. And now what do you do with when you have three really solid quarterbacks? What do you do if you're Kyle Shanahan?
0: Well, I think what you do is you drive your Tesla and play on your phone and see what happens, I think. And then you decide after that. Is that too soon?
3: You know we're made of glass, the Niners. So one of those guys is going down, but gosh.
0: Well, they'll all get hurt because of the boogeyman at that electrical substation, so you don't have to worry about it. You need to have like 17 quarterbacks, one for every week, because once the players practice and they get hit by the electrons, what are you going to do? You're going to have to keep – you know this, Andy, right? I mean, just practicing with the Niners – you're going to get hurt because of that substation, the 5G thing or whatever the new boogeyman is. Watch out for it. I'm telling you.
3: I was terrified watching tonight, and I'm going to be terrified all these stupid preseason games.
0: Were you at the game? You didn't go to the game.
3: I was not.
0: Yeah, I understand. I didn't see as many 49er fans there. I guess the people were like, yeah. There were a fair amount, but I guess they were like, hey, wait a minute. let's wait to spend our money until the real regular season begins. And not
3: right.
0: All that, so.
3: Levi South will happen at SoFi when it's a Rams game.
0: Now, my favorite, 49er takeover was the NFC Championship game against the Rams when it was like 80% 49ers fans, and they still lost. The Niners lost. They had home field advantage and they lost. How do you lose a home field advantage game? How does that happen, Andy? Explain to me.
3: This is Tony G.
0: All right, I got to go. Look at the time. I'm very late. My God. All right. Here's the Who Am I game. Buffalo's Josh Allen and me are the only NFL players with 50-plus passing touchdowns and 10-plus scrimmage touchdowns over the last two seasons. Again, Buffalo's Josh Allen and myself are the only NFL players with 50-plus passing touchdowns, 10-plus scrimmage touchdowns the last two seasons. Who am I? The answer next.
5: Maller Militia. 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

0: 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Thank you. Thank you. Thank you. Time now for the Who Am I game. Buffalo's Josh Allen and me are the only NFL players with 50-plus passing touchdowns and 10-plus scrimmage touchdowns over the past two seasons. Who am I? That's the question. What's the answer? Femi in Minnesota, the top Uber Eats driver, going with Lamar Jackson. Trevor Lawrence from Eek in Roseville, Minnesota. King Rory going with Dez and Dot as his answer. Who else? Wade Wilson from James. Robbie the Mariner fan from Maller Prop Guy. Pablo Sanchez from Backyard Baseball from the Mr. Andretti account. Phil Sims from DJ Spin Patrick in San Diego. Marlins man at the Orioles game from Greg the Real Estate Mogul. I'll have a story about that on the Fifth Hour podcast. Do you have an answer, Lorena?
1: Lamar Jackson.
0: No, we already had that. That was wrong. It's still wrong. Bo Nix of the Broncos. Believe it or not, Bo Nix of your Denver Broncos. The Bo Show. Maller here. 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
9: In baseball, it was a good night for Jacob DeGrom and the Rangers.
10: DeGrom, a history of success against these Nationals, having faced them so much in the NL East. And a swing and a miss here on a slider. And there you go. Two batters, two punch-outs, and 2,000 career strikeouts for Jacob DeGrom.
9: You just heard it on the Rangers radio network. They shut out the Nationals 2-0. The Yankees beat the Orioles 6-1. And Aaron Boone told reporters that star Aaron Judge has been cleared to begin his hitting progression. In week two of the NFL's preseason, the 49ers crushed the Chargers 41-17, while the Raiders took the lead in the final 14 seconds on an 8-0 O'Connell rushing touchdown to beat the Texans 22-20. And in the WNBA, the Wings outscored the Fever 91-85. Paige Beckers ended with 13 points, 6 rebounds, and 8 assists. I'm Monty Bolaños.
11: Okay, let's get started.
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welcome in the beginning of another hour of the Ben Maller Show. We are in the air everywhere, a consortium as we submerge in the sporty takes coast to coast, border to border, and beyond on the vast and forcefully, powerfully,

0: 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Coming up in a few minutes, another day and some more bad news for the embattled MLB owner desperately trying to hold on to his team. But we're going to start this hour in the Valley of the Sun. I am fascinated by this story. I don't really care much about the Diamondbacks. However, this story does get my attention. It's a mystery. I love a good mystery. So we have more on the vanishing ball player. He has now been found. If you did not hear, and perhaps not, second baseman Ketel Marte, the guy that just went AWOL, went off the reservation in Boston, the Diamondbacks traveling party made its way to Boston. He didn't show up to the ballpark on Monday or Tuesday. And just they couldn't find him. They didn't know where he was. Well, Marte is moving from the restricted list. That's the naughty list. You don't get paid for that. To the 10-day, what used to be called back in the old days, disabled list. Now they changed it because that was so offensive. So offensive. So they say injured list now, which I guess is not offensive until there's a group that advocates for injured people. Then they'll change that to something else. 3 days after, he failed to show up to work for the Arizona baseball team there in Boston. Now they're claiming, quote, inflammation, close quote, in Marte's left knee. The general manager, who appears to be drowning, this guy Mike Hazen, claimed that Marte will return to the team once he's healthy. Now, that's a good one. All right, and it's also a good jumping off point. Let us discuss. The question is this. What are the odds that Ketel Marte returns to the Diamondbacks lineup in 2026? The spin out of Arizona right off a cactus is this guy is going to be out for 10 days, got a little inflammation, and he'll be good to go after that. So I've got Q-Bert, ice cube therapy, and fruit stripe bubblegum. And we'll combine all of these things together, and we are going to enjoy some ooey-gooey goodness is what we're going to do. Some ooey-gooey goodness. We always start with number one.
1: Number one.
0: All right. Stop. Maller odds that Ketel Marte will actually get back in the starting lineup for the Diamondbacks and be a key player in 2026. The Maller odds on this are less than 2% chance. Our buddy in Alabama, less than 2%. Ketel Marte returning to Arizona's lineup this year, forget about it, right? The GM here, Mike Hazen, sounded like he was auditioning for Pinocchio 2. Right? They need to make another Pinocchio. If only Pinocchio had been a Marvel character, there would have been 17 Pinocchios, or a Toy Story a character would have been 17 of those, but yeah, for some reason, Pinocchio, yeah, that's it. Now, here's the deal. You look around, and Mike Hazen, it's like he's moonlighting at a kid's birthday party, and he's putting on one of those foam red nose things and turning the truth into a balloon animal, you know, twisting that little tube balloon into a puppy dog. And this wasn't damage control by Arizona. It was interpretive dance is what it was. Now, we are supposed to believe, of course, those of you that are gullible, we're supposed to believe that Arizona simply forgot that this was a problem, and they've moved on, and all the big hullabaloo that took place this week, they're just going to forgive Marte. He went off the grid. There's what, from what I read, there's no fine, there's no penalty. We're all good. Now, Marte is not a five-tool player. He is what's known as a Q-bert player, hopping off the board the moments, you know, things get a little tough there, the character jumps off the board. And, of course, Q-bert, known for quitting. He's a Q as in quitter. Now, Hazen, he cannot guarantee that the player will return Ketel Marte to the Arizona baseball team in 2026, because who knows, right? It depends on a butterfly flapping its wings in Zimbabwe, causing Marte to decide he wanted to visit Belarus, of all places. Why would you want to go to Belarus? I don't know, because a butterfly flapped its wings in Zimbabwe. Well, that makes sense. Why not? And I love the, let's put him on the injured list. It's a convenient escape hatch. This is what the Dodgers do all the time, too. I know it's the Diamondbacks. The Dodgers do this. Edwin Diaz. Yeah. Oh, you know, he's hurt. Oh, he just pitched last night. He was fine. Yeah, he's hurt. Why is he hurt? Well, we don't really know why he's hurt. So I have now realized, and I believe I'm right on this, the go-to excuse now in baseball, if you want to shut a player down because they're not doing the job, is inflammation. Right? Inflammation. Now, inflammation is a very real thing. However, it's used as a get-out-of-jail-free card in baseball. Edwin Diaz, inflammation. Now you've got Ketel Marte, inflammation. And as I understand it, and I'm not a doctor, I can't play one on the radio, inflammation is part of being an athlete. When you train and you're in competitive sports and you're using your body in that way, it is very common, is it expected? It's expected to have inflammation. It's also a great alibi. Remember when I covered the NBA, and in those days, they always went with the lower back injury. If a player had been out the night before chasing women around and drinking and not able to play, they would say he had a lower back injury, because there's really no test for a lower back injury. At least at that time, there wasn't. I doubt there is now either. And so this is like a safe house for Marte. It's a mob trial blueprint, if you will. You hide the player, you shut him up, it gives the team plausible deniability. They can avoid having to answer questions and say, well, he's hurt, he's got inflammation. Okay, he's got inflammation, that's great. And just pretend that's the real issue here, not the underlying condition. Now, page two, speaking of the underlying condition, prior to the Diamondbacks doing some gaslighting there, with the inflammation declaration, Ketel Marte was on social media. He liked an Instagram post. Now, what did the Instagram post say? Was it some OnlyFans model? No. He liked an Instagram post saying that he, Marte, no longer wanted to play for the Arizona Diamondbacks. What? Whoa. Yeah. Now, keep in mind, at the time he posted that, like, his manager got all emotional, all verklempt, making it seem like this was something it wasn't. Several teammates supposedly reached out to Marte, and he decided he couldn't respond to them. However, on social media, he was good to go. So the question, Ketel Marte liking a social media post saying that he wants out of the Diamondbacks uniform hours before Arizona cooked up the inflammation excuse, how does all this sound to you? All right, so Ketel Marte has turned himself into a petri dish. What are you talking about? Well, he's a petri dish filled with bacteria. And all of Arizona, all 12 Diamondback fans, are staring through the microscope wondering what the hell happened. What the hell happened here? Instead of being an adult, calling his agent and demanding a trade behind closed doors, Marte, you know what he needs? He needs the ice cube therapy. What is the ice cube therapy? Check yourself before you wreck yourself. This is Major League Baseball's version of falling down. Falling down, falling down. Not London Bridge is falling down, just falling down. It's an old movie. It's an old movie. So on a sweltering day in Boston, Ketel Marte felt stuck. His career was in a traffic jam, abandoned despite his massive paychecks by his teammates. He decided to abandon them. He skipped his MRI. He wandered off the reservation into the wild blue yonder. And yet he still found time for Instagram, his love. Liking a post about wanting out, which is right out of the NBA NFL passive-aggressive playbook. And meanwhile, spare me the Arizona shocked Pikachu routine. I don't care about it. Like, they knew, right? They knew Marte was a problem child a couple years ago, they being the Diamondbacks. And Arizona had a chance. They could have traded him. They wouldn't have gotten a ton in return. They said, we're going to double down on the player. So Arizona, while it's ultimately on Ketel Marte, if you were to rank the culpability, the Diamondbacks helped build the monster. They're not the monster. They helped build the monster. They fed the monster. They paid the monster. They tucked the monster into bed. And now they're horrified because the monster woke up hungry and started eating everything in sight. All the bats and the balls and the whole thing. All right, final point. To the scandal of scandals, the oligarch scandal in Major League Baseball, Dateline, Dodger Stadium, Dodger Dilemma. The boys in blue did not play on Thursday. However, the owner took another loss. Another loss. Yeah. It's generally not a good thing when you end up in the Financial Times and it's a negative story. It's very hard to have that in the Financial Times. So this goes back to the shenanigans that are accused. The $1.2 billion loan, I was reading this in the Financial Times, a $1.2 billion loan to a Guggenheim, that's the parent company that owns the Dodgers, a Guggenheim Investments affiliated vehicle, plunged to 78 cents on the dollar. That is down 18 cents from 96 cents at the end of last week. And they say that is a sign. I saw the sign of concern from investors. People are not happy with the multi-conglomerate operation there, so multi-nation conglomerate. So the sell-off accelerating after. This is the interesting part of the story. So the Guggenheim investment executives held a hastily arranged creditor call trying to calm the waters, And from what I read, they clearly failed to calm the lenders about the turmoil surrounding the Dodgers ownership, which is led by Mark Walter, and the broader business empire. Now, we're focused on the Dodgers because this is plausibly a sports show. However, there's a lot of other businesses that are involved in this. So think of it. You know, I guess I'll ask the question this way. Like, so more problems, obviously, for Mark Walter. Can you give me the explanation on what's going on here with this latest ripple? Can you give me the kindergarten version of the explanation? I will attempt to do that right now. So think of this kind of like Mark Walter went in for a routine physical, routine checkup, and the doctor says, well, you know, your blood pressure is kind of high. Well, that's not good. Yeah, your cholesterol, we checked it. It's doing jumping jacks. Really, jumping jacks? That's odd. I've never heard of that. Yeah, and there's something weird. We don't know what it is. We've never seen it before on this x-ray that we took, so we're kind of concerned about that. Listen, nobody's calling the Undertaker right now, but you're not getting a lollipop and going home either if you're Mark Walter at this particular point. The Guggenheim collapse, the loan price collapsing, is the financial blood pressure cuff, and it's the warning sign that this is a full-on boondoggle. We are looking at a full-on boondoggle. Like, the lenders are biting fingernails, worried that, you know, Walter's problems could spread across the entire Guggenheim empire. And if he can't pay the taxes off, oh my god, and eventually all roads will lead to Chavez Ravine, and he's cracking. He really is. I mean, like, he's cracking. Not only is he cracking, he's taking the piggy bank and cracking that, trying to raise cash, selling out pretty much everything that he's built up other than the Dodgers, selling all these assets like a crazy man. While the feds are bird dogging him and poking around at the Blue Kingdom and all that, and there he is in my head, the cartoon bubble there. You've got Mark Walter, the Dodger owner, trying to plug the Hoover Dam with Fruit Stripe bubblegum. And listen, there are five juicy flavors of that long retired bubblegum. Fruit Stripe. I love that Fruit Stripe bubblegum back in the day. Wonderful. They're all wonderful. However, for about 11 seconds, they last to plug up the Hoover Dam there. They're not exactly holding back Lake Mead. That's not happening. So does this mean the Dodgers are definitely going to end up being sold? No. But it's kind of like the kindergarten thing, right? The rules apply of kindergarten. If you have one broken crayon, that's not really a problem. One broken crayon is not a problem. When the whole box of crayon is snapping, you got to check. Somebody's sitting on the box. Who's sitting on the box? We must get to the bottom of that. All right, it is the Ben Maller Show. As we are working our way through the overnight hours, and if you'd like to be part of the program, you can join us right now. Say hello at 877-99 on Fox. That's 877-996-6369. Also on X, at Ben Maller. We had a couple of exhibition games in pro football last night. The Raiders rallied back with their fourth and fifth string guys to beat the Texans' fourth and fifth string guys in garbage time. And the 49ers put a can of whoop-ass on the Chargers. Those were the two exhibition games of the night on Thursday. 877-99 on Fox. 877-996-6369. You want to be part of the live program on X at Ben Maller. That's at Ben Maller. Well, one of the young quarterbacks in the NFL has been called the king. We'll discuss that. And an NFL head coach has commented publicly on his star quarterback regularly ending up in the tabloids all of a sudden. What is that all about? We'll get to it, and we will do it next. However, look at the time. I can't believe it. It's a block party. It is the A block. Let's find out, Mr. Leprechaun guy, what hour it is.
1: Number two.
0: Well, that it is. 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

0: 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Attention, Maller Militia. We're taking the audio sweatshop on the road to Vegas. The wildest 2026 Maller meet and greet yet. Going to take place days away, week from tomorrow, Saturday, August 29th, 3 to 5 p.m. at the Stakeout Bar and Grill near UNLV. Lorena Coop and I will be there along with the Maller Militia royalty. Big names like Lance the bus driver claims he might stop by. Tammy from Vegas, JT the wingman, Wayne from Mizzou, Nada, one of our newer listeners, works out at LAX, and Big Balls Bob, hopefully will make another appearance from last year, and so many other big names. It's by the people, for the people. It's free. Parking is free. Very rare in Vegas to have free parking. You don't have to be a celebrity caller or a celebrity social media user to be there. Come out, schmooze with the Nocturnal Crazies. They'll be in the air everywhere, including possibly Mouthwash Mike. Will he be able to make it? Inquiring minds would like to know. If you want to be part of this show, 877-99 on Fox. We just talked about the mystery, the Netflix mystery, if you will. Be a good docuseries, the player that went AWOL. What do you think Ketel Marte was doing? You think he went on a bender somewhere? You think he was at church? I don't know. Likely somewhere in the middle. He's apparently back, and the Diamondbacks are pretending like everything's fine, and he'll be back, and there's nothing to see here, and we're all good. And you got Mark Walter, who's now starring in a Financial Times story, which is not good. And so that's the Dodgers owner. Interesting times. Interesting times for sure. Absolutely. All right. We'll take some calls here. It is a call-in show. And let's see here. Eeny, meeny, miny, mo. Let's say hello to... Let's go to Bill in Koreatown. Hello, Bill in Southern California in Koreatown. He is my former legal counsel. Hello, Bill.
1: Hi, Ben. Hey, man, And you got to Mark Walter, you know, he might have a high blood cholesterol, and I do also, but he might have gone to a proctologist. And if you ever been to a proctologist, it's not pleasant.
0: Yeah. Have you had that happen often? Is this a regular occurrence, Bill?
1: No, but I had a friend that went there. And he really liked the doctor. Uh-huh. The doctor gave him an examination. And guess what the doctor found?
0: You're going to tell me whether I want to know or not.
1: He really liked his doctor. He found a half a dozen long-stem red roses.
0: Interesting. It's really not that funny.
1: He didn't even bother to read the card.
0: Bill, we're on the radio, Bill. This is being broadcast. People are, what are you doing? All right, seriously, thank you. All right, go away. Jeez. Seriously. All right, let's go to Alabama. Now, to clean up the show, 2% chance... A ladies' man, 2% chance out there. This guy, let me tell you something. Big stud, this guy, 2% chance out there working his magic. His nickname is Rico Suave. Hello, 2% chance.
2: Juan, 2% chance in the house. So,
0: Mr. Smooth Operator right there.
2: So, I apologize in advance if that gentleman who just spoke has had a stroke. Because it sounded like either A, he had a stroke, or B, he was drunk. You have to have some sort of translation app to understand some of your callers, man. I cannot understand about 40%.
0: That's a great thing. We already have that if you subscribe to Maller Plus. There is a you hit a little button. If you go, if you go up to the top of Mallard Plus, on the right hand side, and Alf actually has been working on this. You click on the upper right hand corner, and then there is, I think there's seven or eight callers have translators. So we used to have this guy, we couldn't afford him anymore, named Jed, who fled, that used to call the show. He's now out of the show. He's out of the budget. And we had one for Jed. We have one for Hollering James, Blind Scott, every other week when he's on certain pharmaceuticals. So we do have that option. And if you play for, if you pay for Mallard Plus, which is a premium item, you get access to it. But you didn't call about that 2% chance. What's on your mind? How can you help?
2: I might have to invest in that because about a good portion of your callers, I cannot understand them. All I understand was proctologists. Man, listen, there's probably one place in the United States of America where you can darn near almost commit murder, and it's these joint practices in the NFL, man. It's crazy how you can get away with anything with those things, man. I should have become an NFL player so I could let off, blow off a little steam and unleash some fury on some guys. But, man.
0: Are you offended by this chance? Are you bothered? Do you think you can stop this? All right, good. All right.
2: Well,
0: then who cares?
2: I guess I'd be offended if one of my players got hurt. I'd be pretty upset about that. I think it's kind of ridiculous that the league, you know, suspends every little thing, but they don't suspend that. But man, I'm so looking forward to the NFL. I'm such a football guy. So I'm a huge Alabama fan, right? And we have the two greatest college football coaches of all time. But we've been on a slump with this Kalen DeBoer. What do you think, man? What do you think? We have any chance of competing this year? I'm really high on this.
0: Competing, yes. It's still going to be a top 15 team, Alabama. It's not like they've fallen off the map or anything like that. It's going to come down, as it does every year in Tuscaloosa. There's a handful of, what, four games roughly? That most of the other games, they're just going to show up and win. So it's how they do in those four games. The problem is they'll probably go one and three in those games, and that'll be the problem, and then they're cooked. So that's
2: man. Nick Saban has spoiled us down here, man. I heard you call my name. I wasn't even going to call in, man. I worked about 15 hours a day, and I was laying down, and my ears started burning, and I turned you on, and I heard you say 2%.
0: 15 hours. What were you? You do the power washing thing for 15 hours? Is that what
2: I told you before, Mallor. I got my own window cleaning business. I clean homes. I clean businesses.
0: I thought you did power washing too. I thought you did both. No?
2: No. The window cleaning keeps me darn busy, man.
0: All right.
2: Darn busy.
0: Look at you. You got to hustle. Well, go take a bath and chill out, okay? Yes?
2: All right. Roll Tide. Thank you for taking the call, sir. 2% out. Don Juan Pimp C.
0: Wow. Don't know that. Don Juan Pimp C. Yikes. Not a Burner writes in. He says, Bill in Koreatown needs to heed Marcel's advice and quit smoking. Yeah, exactly. Not a Burner says, are you taking extra days off for the meet and greet, asking so I can prepare now? Well, that is up to the corporate people. I have requested a remote studio in Vegas, and I believe we have one. If that changes, I will not be here at some point. Let's see here. Rebecca has questions. She's very confused about Blind Scott. And Rebecca, I would like you to take a number from the deli counter. That's Rebecca, the Rams fan. Well, let's say hello to the aforementioned Blind Scott. Hello, Blind Scott. You are on the Ben Mallor Show on Fox from the north end of Boston.
3: Dude, that guy's full of crap. That's a prison job that they give you when you get out of prison. You wash windows. That guy sucks, man. Dude, I sold an autograph, my grandmother's autograph book, to a listener for a lot of money today, bro. I hope he emails you because he does listen. What, dude, one other thing I got to tell you, man.
0: Well, what is a lot of money? What is a lot of
3: like
0: money?
3: Like $5,000. My neighbors are cutting holes in the ceilings and in the walls and asking what time I'm taking showers at because there's a leak
0: that
3: in the
0: is not,
3: roof.
0: That is not happening. That is not happening.
3: No, I swear to God, dude.
0: No, it is not.
3: I'm mad at you for saying this stuff about me. That's not true. Dude, one other thing, too. Oh, yeah, I got to compliment you. Coop preps me for this call every time I call. Ben, you're the best, man. I wish you would accept me, you know, as who I am, because I was born in the wrong body. I think you're a great guy. I have some job offers for you. I'd like you to reach out to Chris Plank. He's a friend of mine. When he fills into your show, he enjoys my phone calls. I haven't heard Lorena on the show much tonight. I don't know if she's here, but I have some messages for Lorena that might be kind of controversial. But the thing is, like, when you're a woman and you work in an all-male environment, you look a lot better than you would look if you looked in an all-women's environment. So, like, you might be a job site 7 if a lot of men are sending you packages thinking, like, they might get attention from you or whatever. But, you know, moving on to another subject
0: that I'd
3: like to talk
0: about. All right, thank you. All right, there's Blind Scott, everybody. So how about this? Shedeur Sanders has been called the king. And that's not a compliment. The big mouth of the Buffalo Bills. This guy's bounced around the NFL. C.J. Gardner-Johnson. Commenting on Browns quarterback Shedeur Sanders during a joint practice this week, Buffalo and Cleveland getting together, the Rust Belt teams battling it out there in joint practices, and Gardner Johnson, who didn't even participate in the session, still gave some hot commentary, and he was talking some trash there. He yelled out to Shedeur Sanders, King, he said, check down King, he said. Check down King, complaining, as were other members of the Buffalo defense. The passing attack of the Cleveland Browns, it was also called Check Down City. He said this blank is Check Down City. And so that is the criticism. Another day, another story about Shedeur Sanders, who's trying to find a way to be the QB1. Even though somehow he is behind Deshaun Watson, of all people. And Shedeur Sanders getting openly mocked by the opposing defense for his decision to regularly check down. And you get these inflated numbers, you check down, your stats look a lot better. You become Charlie Checkdown when you do that. And we've talked about this in previous episodes of the show, but Deshaun Watson appears to have a big edge in the quarterback competition there between Deshaun and Shedeur Sanders. So we'll see what happens with that. And an NFL head coach commenting on his quarterback being in the tabloids. And that would be none other than Mr. Harbaugh. That'd be Jim Harbaugh. Chargers quarterback Justin Herbert facing more backlash yet again all over his touchy-feely canoodling with Madison Beer. His soon-to-be bride there, appearing regularly at Charger training camp, and the tabloid saying this is a distraction while running with the story and all that. A lot of online bullying, people very upset. Now, Jim Harbaugh, do you think he A, ripped Justin Herbert for not being focused on his job, B, praised Justin Herbert, or C, said no comment? Yeah, well, the answer is Harbaugh. That'd be Jim Harbaugh. Defended his quarterback, made it clear that he is not concerned about the public googly eyes that they are having there and the kissing and the all that stuff. Just all the PDAs that are taking place. He is not worried about any of it, according to Jim Harbaugh. And said Herbert's happiness was apparent. And this is just the online nonsense. It is not interfering with football, according to Jim Harbaugh. Yeah. You know when it's going to start interfering with football? When the Chargers lose a few games in the regular season. That's when it's going to pop up. And then in the playoffs, when Justin Herbert decides to be the Duke of Puke, this will pop up again. It is the Ben Maller Show. Now, I am On Time Maller. By the clock, for the clock, plausibly all about the clock. And we are going to have, in a few minutes here, Mallard the third degree. Here's the Instat trivia. And we'll go to the hot tub time machine. It's an oldie but a goodie in the NFL. One of my favorite NFL stories from years gone by. And we're going to use it today as a classic Insta trivia question. Now, if you're an old timer, you have an advantage. If you're a boomer, you have an advantage. If you're younger, just Google it. You'll get the answer. So the NFL fined blank $5,000 years ago for wearing an unauthorized Adidas headband during a playoff game. This is back in the 1980s. The player's response the following week The following week, he wore a headband that read Roselle. He was trolling then-Commissioner Pete Roselle by writing his name on the headband. Well, that's pretty funny, right? Well, you know who liked it? The commissioner of the NFL thought it was great, sent a handwritten letter to this particular player, and the note said, funny as hell, and it was signed by the commissioner of the NFL. So that is the Insta trivia. This goes way back. The NFL fined blank $5,000 for wearing an unauthorized Adidas headband during a playoff game way back in the 1980s. And his response, the next week, he wore a headband with the commissioner's name on it, Roselle. The commissioner at the time, Pete Roselle, responded by writing a handwritten note saying what he did was funny as hell. That's the Insta trivia. The answer, we'll get to it, and we will do it next.
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0: Meat's very tasty.
38: That's alpaca. 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
37: 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It's just potato pot.
39: 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Yes! 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
0: 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You'll get Maller monologues. You'll get other features, and you can watch it whenever. And when you're not working and not being productive, or if you're retired and you're not working anymore and you're just bored out of your mind, then you can watch Maller monologues. And how great would that be? So check out the YouTube page. Thank you very much. Time now for the Insta Trivia. And here it is, a classic Insta trivia question. The NFL fined blank $5,000 for wearing an unauthorized Adidas headband during a playoff game years ago in the 1980s. The player responded the following week by writing the name of the commissioner, Roselle, on the headband, trolling then-commissioner Pete Roselle. Roselle apparently appreciated the joke. He sent a handwritten note saying that the headband was funny as hell. All right, looking for the name of that player, and let's see, does anyone have, we have Maller to the third degree warming up right now in the bullpen, and Mr. Irrigation went with Drew Peacock is his answer. Snuffy, who is celebrating a birthday this week, from Alf the Alien Opiner, not a burner, got it right. What else? Caruso from OG Art Puffin. Alexandra Cooper, who is 32 today. I have no idea who that is, late night drug tester. I don't know who that is at all. Let's see. Not Blind Austin got it right. Richard Harrow from Just Josh. The genius Lanny Poffo from Mediocre Kabuki. Ed McMahon, guessed by Maller prop guy. I've just realized if I do old-time sporty trivia, you guys will get it right every single time. I think everyone got it right. Even Rebecca going with Doogie Howser as her answer. Chris going with The Undertaker. Who else do we have? The Baltimore Freeloader account got it right. Man, these you guys are all getting these. Bad job by you. All right. Anyway, do you have an answer, Lorraine? I'm sure you'll get it right, too. Everyone's
1: heck yeah,
0: right.
1: I know this one.
0: Go ahead.
1: John Stamos.
0: Absolutely correct. It's John Stamos or Jim McMahon of the 85 Chicago Bears. I heard some good stories about it's Pete Mallard. Rozelle back in the day.
31: To the third degree. This is when Big Ben gets grilled.
0: When I started, a lot of the old writers were buddies with Pete Rozelle. He used to be the Rams PR guy. They said he was just like a good dude, Pete Rozelle. Anyway, all right, here we go. What do we got? Koopaloop, Mallard to the third degree.
2: Eagles right tackle Lane Johnson said on Wednesday that he thinks the team's new offense is going to give us the Saquon from 2 years ago. Ben, Saquon Barkley was still pretty good last year, but do you think we'll see a return to all pro levels under offensive coordinator Sean Mannion?
0: Yeah, so I'm pretty sure that Lane Johnson is employed by the Philadelphia Eagles. I think that is still the case there. This is going to be his final year. He is an offensive lineman, so methinks the witness is a little biased here. I hope Barkley bounces back. That is the only plausible path for the Philadelphia Eagles to return to glory is Barkley to do what he did a couple years ago. Jalen Hurts is just a middling quarterback. He's not going to lead them. Their defense is okay. It's not the greatest defense in the world. So the only real path is Barkley bounces back. Do I see it happening? Is there a chance? Yes. Do I see it happening? No. Next!
2: Rob Pelinka said in an interview that he's excited about the team's new ownership and he thinks the change is a good thing. How much of a leash do you think Pelinka will have as GM?
0: I would have fired him a couple of years ago. He's not very good. I get rid of him. There you go. I win!
2: You failed this edition.
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7: In week two of the NFL's preseason, the Raiders took the lead in the final 14 seconds of the game on an 8-0 O'Connell rushing touchdown and defeated the Texans 22-20. Number one overall pick Fernando Mendoza played in the first half and was 8 of 15 for 86 yards and a pick six. It was all 49ers in their preseason game against the Chargers, coming out on top 41-17. And ESPN reports that 49ers tight end George Kittle is ahead of schedule in his recovery of his torn Achilles. He has a legitimate chance to play in the regular season opener in Australia against the Rams. In baseball, the Yankees outscored the Orioles 6-1, and manager Aaron Boone told reporters that Aaron Judge has been cleared to begin his hitting progression, while the Rangers shut out the Nationals 2-0. In the WNBA, the Wings topped the Fever 91-85. Paige Bueckers, 13 points and 6 rebounds. Caitlin Clark, 10 points and 9 assists. I'm Monty Bolaños.
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2: Well, they don't call him Joe Cool for nothing. Welcome in the beginning of another hour of the Ben Maller Show. We are in the air everywhere. 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Emanating live from the mix, you are tuned in to the original Maller mixtape, Guaranteed Human, from the world famous Fox Sports Radio studios, where Swamp Billy in Nashville, Mediocre Kabuki, the Russian Kid, even the Sawman in Mississippi all agree the Ben Maller Show is a radio show. 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

0: options and get to work. And we're back at it in the audio dojo and slaving away over these hot microphones. Coming up later this hour, the comedy club will open. I was just backstage and Weed Man was taking a nap. That's not a good sign. But we will have Big Ben's Lame Jokes of the Week coming up later this hour. And if you have not submitted jokes in the past, you want to do it, not likely to get on today's episode. However, if you're interested in sending jokes in for a future episode of Big Ben's Lame Jokes of the Week, send care of Ben Maller Show at gmail.com. 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Ben Maller Show at gmail.com. Make sure to put jokes in the headlines. And we will most likely use your joke in a future episode of the show. You can become famous like Surfer Todd the Comedian and some of the others. Eek in Roseville, Minnesota, our favorite teacher there in Uvalde, Texas, who have become famous in the Maller Militia as epic joke writers. Our lead this hour is from Cincinnati, right there, the old city that was behind one of my shows that inspired me to get in radio. There's this long ago TV show back when people used to watch TV called WKRP in Cincinnati. It was based on a radio station in that city. And I recall watching that, being very into it. And then as an adult, a few months ago, we were in Cincinnati, well, Newport, Kentucky. And we did a meet and greet. And then our guy from North Carolina said, hey, you can go to the park where they had the shot of the skyline and the open of the show. And so we went up there and it was really cool. Really cool. I had a gaggle of listeners, had a great time. There were a bunch of people celebrating like high school, I don't know, prom or what was going on there, but it was pretty neat. Anyway, our lead this hour is from that city. That's where Joe Burrow is talking the talk. Will he be able to walk the walk? Joe Burrow openly setting a Super Bowl or bust tone as the Bengals inch closer to the start of the regular season, saying that he wants to put championship expectations out into the world. He's broadcasting it. Welcome to my world, Joe. Welcome to my world. Burrow said that he is trying to, quote, manifest a Super Bowl using his public platform, the bully pulpit there, to try to create some urgency throughout the entire organization. Good luck on that. In fact, Burrow declared that he's tired of saying next year, next year, next year. This is it, he said. Burrow adding that life is too short to continually postpone championship expectations. And so he went down that road, and we've heard this before from other players in the past, and so Burrow's the latest to do it. And yada, yada, yada, yada. That's a good jumping off point. Let us discuss the question for the esteemed panel, which you are a part of. Joe Burrow cranking up the old expectation machine on the Bengals, his team. How much authenticity does this sound to you? All right, that's the question. So I've got unlicensed bed and breakfast, Burger King, and Comic-Con. And we'll put all these ingredients together and we'll deep fry some hush puppies. And who doesn't like hush puppies? If you don't like hush puppies, I don't want to know you. I don't. All right, so again, the question, Joe Burrow cranking up the expectations, trying to manifest this into something for the Bengals there. How much authenticity does this have for you? All right, so my first thought, it sounds like Joe Burrow went down to the Piggly Wiggly. Now, there's not any Piggly Wigglies in Cincinnati. There are some in Ohio, but you got to drive outside of Cincinnati. But he went down to the Piggly Wiggly, Joe Burrow, and he bought a Snickers bar. Okay, that's fine. And now he wants every candy bar in the store. It's manifest destiny. Manifest destiny. Dream the dream, right? Dream great, dream big, the whole thing. And the journey starts, though. After a minutes-long deliberation of the available information, the journey for the Bengals starts with the man in the mirror. It's all about the man in the mirror. And Joe Burrow might want to check the medical chart while standing there. I did some math on this. He's 29, and his biological age is actually 77. And if you peel back the layers there, he's actually duct taped together after years and years of running an unlicensed bed and breakfast in that blue injury tent. He gets the Continental breakfast at 7, rehab at 8. There's some movie time that comes up at about 11 in the morning. And he's talking big. He's talking big while doing the Humpty Dance with the calf, the wrist, the toe. Oh, man, it's like that movie Friday. My back, my neck and my back, the whole thing. And you've got a mix, though. If you look around, there are new coaches in every other outpost inside the division. You've got a combo of new coaches, aging quarterbacks, contract drama in Pittsburgh and Baltimore. And remember, the Bengals are lucky. They get a bye. They play the Browns twice. That's a bye. And so they don't have to worry about that. And the AFC North is seemingly wide open. Pittsburgh, about a 500 team. Baltimore's a wild card. They got a new coach. Who knows what's going on with Lamar. However, next year, for Joe Burrow, I went back and I looked at next year, next year, next year. That has been canceled not one, not two, but three times, I believe, already. And so Burrow wants the whole candy store at the Piggly Wiggly. He wants the whole candy store, which is great. However, he keeps getting stuck at the checkout stand. Why does he keep getting stuck at the checkout stand? His card, for some reason, keeps getting declined by the medical tent, that blue medical tent. I don't know. All right, secondly, to La La Land, defensive star in a holding pattern, update Aaron Donald. Remember him? Did Aaron Donald agree to a contract to join the Rams? No. Aaron Donald still said to be weighing his options, considering an NFL comeback for the ages. Now, Rams coach Sean McVay, who's asked pretty much every day about this, McVay recently said he expects the defensive tackle, who's been retired the last couple of years, to continue to work out with the Rams, and then at some point he'll make a decision. A number of Ram people, I guess you'd call them fans, are seemingly annoyed. I've even heard from some of the people that listen to this show that are Rams fans that say, hey, Mal, you're a Ram fan. You should be ripping Aaron Donald. You know, this guy, he's playing the Rams. I'm like, no, it doesn't really do anything for me. I'm not worked up into a lather over this. I'm not. So Donald continues to drag this out, as my grandfather would say. The Yiddish term krutz ois would be the term I would use for that. Now, McVay also said that Sean McVay said that Aaron Donald has, quote, earned the right, close quote, to take as much time as necessary, although the coach also admitted that he would love to see a resolution to the situation. I'm sure so would Rebecca, the Rams fan. Now, McVay said that Aaron Donald is, quote, feeling good, close quote, and he did express some hope that the Rams will have an answer, quote, sooner than later. All right, question. And we'll just address the snuffleupagus in the room. That's what we're about to do. Why are the Rams not demanding an answer from Aaron Donald on his 2026 status? So there's a couple of theories on this. My first theory is that Donald's already let them know what his plan is. And so they know what it is, and they're just playing along. He doesn't want to have to answer any questions. And so he's just saying, well, yeah, here's my plan, and that's what I'm going to do, and just kind of bear with me and all that. And my theory is the Rams are not demanding an answer from Aaron Donald because they don't need Aaron Donald to be great. The Seahawks are in freaking panic mode there. They won the Super Bowl. They signed a guy that's body is put together with little toothpicks because he's had so many injuries to try to fix their secondary. So the Seahawks are in panic mode. The Niners, they practice in an electrical substation, so half that team's going to be hurt by week 8, so forget about them. The Cardinals aren't even trying. So, therefore, the Rams are letting Aaron Donald take a lazy Sunday drive. La, la, la, la, la, la, la, la, la, la, la, la, just like that, just like a lazy Sunday drive. There's no hostage negotiator. There's not Sean McVay pacing back and forth around the building, checking his watch. And Donald is a bonus item. He's a bonus item. You don't get worked up over a bonus item. You don't. You know what Aaron Donald is? A golden brown delicious onion ring. Now, I don't eat at Burger King very often. Sometimes I'll stop by a Burger King. When I was younger, I ate at Burger King a lot. And when I would go to Burger King regularly, I'd get the Whopper and fries. That would be my order. So I get my Whopper. I get my fries. I go through the drive-thru because I don't generally do the food delivery. They didn't exist when I was younger. So I go through the drive-thru. I get my Whopper, get my fries. And I pull over and park somewhere because you got to eat fast food right away. Every minute that goes by, once you get fast food, it gets worse and worse and worse. So I stop in a parking lot. I eat my Whopper, eat my fries. I open the bag up, eat the Whopper. I do not look at the fries. I put the hand in the bag, grab some fries. And I'm eating. And then I notice, using my extreme ability to kind of feel things out and all that, I notice a rogue onion ring hiding at the bottom of the bag. Bonus item. Bonus item. I did not go to Burger King intending to get a delicious golden brown onion ring. It just entered my world. And I didn't order it. I wasn't expecting it. You're damn sure I wasn't throwing it away. I ate that onion ring. I did. And Aaron Donald continuing to work out. He is that onion ring. Right? Clearly, he wants to play. He's been futzing around for a couple months now. The porch light is still on. The only real question is which T-Mobile plan he wants. Which cell plan does he want? Does Aaron Donald want the unlimited full season package? Would he like a partial season prepaid plan? Or does he keep his phone on airplane mode, which would be, I ain't coming back. And the Rams can afford to wait because they didn't build their team around Aaron Donald. They didn't. Rams are the consensus pick to click to win the Super Bowl, and that's based on Donald not being on the team. Myles Garrett is the center, for better or worse, of the wagon wheel. Everything else is a spoke on the wagon wheel. And if Donald eventually says yes, congratulations. You just found an onion ring with not one, not two, but three Defensive Player of the Year awards. So it's an add-on bonus item is what it is. All right, final thought. Let's pivot over to baseball. Let's go over to baseball. We have problems, follow-up problems in the Berg. Mixed signals out of Pittsburgh. Paul Skeens, the falling star. Don't let a falling star fall on you. Paul Skeens reportedly unhappy with the Pirates. Is this the first sign that Paul Skeens will ask for a trade out of Pittsburgh? Well, what is he upset about? What is he in a tizzy about? We are told that Paul Skeens is annoyed that the Pittsburgh Pirates Brain Trust decided to give him a couple of extra days off prior to his last start. So his two most recent starts. And there is a disagreement there. They're at loggerheads. Now, at this time, for now, Pittsburgh's baseball team currently has no plans to shut Skeens down. That is a trendy thing for these teams. Out of an abundance of caution, we must not try to win games. I know you paid for your tickets, you losers. But we just have to rest these players. They're so delicate. Anyway, Paul Skeens is annoyed, and he is expected to make his next scheduled start as of now. The Pirates unexpectedly scratched Paul Skeens. He was supposed to start this past Sunday against the Boston baseball team, and they pushed him back 3 days. He faced the Detroit baseball team, and the extra rest did not help, and there was no clear turnaround there. We talked about that in a previous edition of the show, as Paul Skeens still struggled against the Tigers, who he was bailed out. He was bailed out by the Pirates offense there. I did not do particularly well. The question, Paul Skeens, said to be pissed at Pirates brass for giving him extra rest. Is this Paul Skeens' problem? Is it the Pirates' problem? Or is it nobody's problem? So the arrow on this one, and we adjusted the machine, the arrow on this one is pointed directly at the Pittsburgh pierogies. It is. The Pirates are in the danger zone. Paul Skeens, as bad as he's been, and he has been bad, he's one of the five worst pitchers in baseball since the middle of May, according to the ERA statistic. Oh, you're such a boomer with your little ERA. I know. Here's the problem. All right. Paul Skeens, even as bad as he's been, if the Pirates put him on the market, you would have a conga line of the Red Sox, the Yankees, the Dodgers, I imagine the Giants, if they're trying to win, the Cubs. the usual suspects would be in on this. The Rangers would try to get their hands on Paul Skeens. And so he knows that. He knows, even as bad as he is, the circumstances are that he still is thought of highly, and he wouldn't have to jump through hoops to find a new team. And so the Pirates are managing Skeens. They're really not, though. They're babysitting him. Right? They're babysitting him. And at this rate, the way this season has gone, he will qualify for daycare before he qualifies for another Cy Young Award. And the baseball nerddom, and Pittsburgh's involved in that, the baseball nerddom, they want to put, for pitchers like Paul Skeens, they want to open up a nursery, like a Bucko's nursery with a nice Gerber onesie for Paul Skeens, and it can have a little binky. He's got a little blinky. And then the baby monitor. You got to have the baby monitor. And I say enough. I say phooey is what I say. Like, Pittsburgh still has not a great chance because they're in the National League. If they were in the American League, they'd have a good chance. But Pittsburgh still has a pulse. Now, it's a faint pulse. And there's some clergy out there. There's a rabbi and a priest out there. And they're walking around. They're talking. They're going to go to the cafeteria and buy a sandwich right now. So they still have a pulse. And yet they're creating this awkward tug of war, which doesn't have to happen. Like, they're trying to protect their pitcher, and they're so scared, right? Oh, yes, they're so scared. Stop with the bubble wrap. It doesn't work. It doesn't work. It's so stupid. You keep doing this. All these guys get baby. They all end up with the Tommy John surgery. And he's a pitcher, not a Comic-Con collectible figurine. He's not a Marvel or DC Comics figurine. And Skeens, I would think, has to learn how to navigate fatigue. And when the league catches up to him, he then has to adjust and figure out, how do I get back to domination? And it's always difficult in that business, the dog days of the season, which are after the All-Star break until the pennant race really kicks up, which kicks up in like a week or so, and then it'll kick up and all that, which is great. And he's not going to learn by sitting and shutting him down and putting him on the bench. Like, yeah, just go out there and get some hemorrhoids. That's good. Why not? And treating him like a priceless Fabergé egg instead of a horse, of course, it's insulting. And it's good to hear. Actually, I'm not a Pirates guy. Obviously, it's good to hear that he has this mindset. I appreciate that Paul Skeens, who planned on having a military career and then turned out to be really good at baseball, so he's like, all right, well, I love the Air Force. I love money more. And Paul Skeens is annoyed. Now, he's clearly annoyed about this soft, weak mindset that has infected the Pittsburgh Pirates organization and all of modern baseball. And we should celebrate a guy who actually gets upset when they try to shut him down. He's the antithesis of a little soft weasel like Blake Snell. I ain't playing unless I get my brawl. My God. If Paul Skeens pitched for the Dodgers, he'd make 3 starts a year like Blake Snell. That's it. The guys that want to pitch are an endangered species at this point. They are. All right. It's Ben Maller's show on Fox, if you would like to be part. 877-99 on Fox. That's 877-996-6369. Also on X, at Ben Maller. That's at Ben Maller if you want to be part of the live radio show as we are working our way through these overnight hours. The Twilight Zone. Yeah, I know. That signpost up ahead. Yeah, the signpost up ahead, it says, it'll say lame jokes, because those will be coming up a little bit later in the hour. Isn't that exciting? You're not, okay. You don't have a funny bone? Why don't you have a funny bone? Who hurt you? What's wrong with your funny bone?
1: I smacked my funny bone on the wall yesterday. Not so funny.
0: Oh, that's not. Did the ghost do it? Maybe the ghost did.
1: Oh, no.
0: Lorena lives with a ghost. There's a ghost that's haunting Lorena. Have you named the ghost?
1: His name's George.
0: George. Is he George of the Jungle?
1: Nah, George of the Closet.
0: He's in the closet.
1: Yeah.
0: Oh, you're not his type. All right, anyway. All right, 877-99 on Fox. 877-996-6369. Not the number that guy called up earlier and said, not that number. Not that guy. You know, the guy earlier. All right. Anyway, we'll take some calls. Here's the Maller riddle of the day. The last place New York Metropolitans went viral after blank was spotted grabbing peanut shells and a hot dog at Citi Field during a recent game. Again, the New York Metropolitans bringing up the rear in the National League East right there in the cellar. And yet they went viral after blank was spotted grabbing peanut shells and a hot dog during a game at Citi Field. That is the Maller riddle of the day. The answer, we'll get to it, and we will do it next. However, it is the block party. It's the A blockity blockity blockity, and let's find out what hour it is right now. Strike up the band.
2: Number three.
0: Well, it's all about the King, DraftKings. 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
19: I'm trying to put it out into the world. I'm trying to manifest it. I'm trying to show our guys the urgency that I have and that I want us to have as an organization to go and make it happen. You can keep pushing it down the road, or you can talk about it now and say this is the year. You know, I'm tired of saying next year, next year, next year. This is it.
20: Okay, Joe Burrow, I think you're a fantastic quarterback. But I'm not buying what you're selling. If it's now or never, guess what I'm going to say? It's what? Never. It's never. The Cincinnati Reds have a better chance of winning the World Series than the Bengals have of winning the Super Bowl. Right. Are you kidding me? Joe Burrow and your fine receivers and the offense and all that, I love it. I love the speak, and the fans are like, yeah, Joe's pissed. He's fired up. It's now or never. They've been saying that in Cincinnati since Moby Dick was a guppy, and they still haven't won. And guess what, Joe Burrow? You ain't winning no Super Bowl. It's great. You got there. I give you all the credit in the world. That franchise couldn't win a playoff game. But have you looked at your defense? Has it improved that much? Because time and time again, I've seen you throw 9 touchdowns in a 2-game stretch against Baltimore, lost both of those games. The defense is not there. I would understand if he was the quarterback and felt like they missed a window, like C.J. Stroud, who had a Super Bowl winning.
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0: show on Fox Sports Radio. We thank you for hanging out with us. And if you actually want to see what we're like in real life, boy, is that just amazing. Man alive, I can't imagine it being any better than that. Now, it's fun for all ages, although it's at a bar, so probably only adults. Step Right Up, the greatest gathering of nocturnal radio oddballs, is coming to Las Vegas a week from tomorrow. The Mallard Meet Greet will take place Saturday, August 29th, 3 to 5, at the Stakeout Bar and Grill. It's right near UNLV, home of the Run Rebels, The Hole, The Rain, A Coop, Mallard Militia Legends, Robbie the Mariner Fan, scheduled to appear. Slug, Jay Scoop, planning on attending as well. Surfer Todd the Comedian, Big Lou, Natron from Stockton, Mouthwash Mike, and many others. No elephants, no trapeze, no rhinos, as far as we know. There could be a couple of, let's see, in the back, I think there might be a Komodo dragon. There will definitely be plenty of characters. Admission is free. Parking is free. Come one, come all. The Mallard Carnival in Las Vegas a week from tomorrow. Now, if you want to be part of the show, answer bits like the riddle of the day. You can do that right now and say hello on the X machine at Ben Mallard. That's at Ben Mallard on X. Follow that account on the phones, 877-99 on Fox. Say hello to Lorena. She's known as the FSR Tech Queen.
1: Hi, Bill.
0: Ghostbuster. I did get an email from someone saying, why doesn't Lorena have nicknames? Coops, called Coopaloop, and used to have a million nicknames for Eddie. And, you know, you haven't done that for Lorena. And it's true. We have not given you any real nicknames. We can call you like Ghostbuster Lorena or something like that. Ah, you don't need any nicknames. Coopaloop is here at A Bronco Fan. That's A Bronco Fan. And your comments can and will be used against you in the court of sports radio. So please, please act accordingly. Yes? Thank you. Well, it's time now for the Mallard Riddle of the Day. And here it is. The Mets are in last place, the Metropolitans. Yet they went viral this week after Blank was spotted grabbing some peanut shells and a hot dog at Citi Field during a recent Mets game. Yeah, what is that all about? Things that make you go, All right, let's see. Does anyone know the answer? We go to the X machine at Ben Mallard. That's at Ben Mallard. Mr. Irrigation from Houston writes in. He's not impressed with C.J. Stroud, and he says it was the Don Lemon, he said, was spotted there. What else do we have? Carmen Sandiego from Milkman Mike. Rudy Giuliani, guessed by Donkey Sausage. Elvis. Is that? Oh, my God. Alf has a photo of Elvis as an elderly man. Who knew? What else? Page down. See, can't read that. The vegan mascot from Not a Burner. Rusty Staub, guessed by Eek in Roseville, Minnesota. This is the Mallard Riddle of the Day. Mr. Met, guessed by Analog Al. Rocky the Squirrel, not a bad reference, from Andy in Lino Lakes, Minnesota. Don Juan says it was a New York rat. Well, thank you for saying hello, Don Juan. Who else do we have? JT the Wingman says Ben's favorite catcher, Mike Piazza. Yes, big fan of Piazza back in the day. I was there his first game against the Dodgers at the old Shea Stadium when he put on that Mets uniform for the first time against the Dodgers. What else do we have? Not Blind Austin said Rocket City Trash Pandas is the answer. Blind Scott, guessed by Courtesy Flush. How did you get video of Blind Scott? Look at that. That's just what he looks like. That's wild. Daryl Strawberry from Filler Up Phil. Dick from Dayton, guessed by Chris. Who else? Patrick is going with blankety blank blank. That's right. You cheated. Who else do we have? Page down. Can't read that. Jeff Spicolius writes in. I don't know who that is. Says, I've heard Chance on every radio station I've listened to. He's a good, serious XM listener. Is Chance just a radio calling whore? He just calls every show? Is that okay? I mean, there's a lot of these guys that do that, so it's just another one. Mediocre Kabuki says they have a genetic freak. That was the answer. Who else do we have? Page down. Timmy from Busco, Indiana, checks in. Says a unhoused person was spotted eating peanut shells and the hot dog. It's from Timmy in Busco, Indiana. All right, let's see here. What is the correct answer? Lorena, one more time. The New York Mets are in the last place in the National League East. However, they went viral this week after Blank was spotted grabbing peanut shells, and a hot dog at Citi Field.
1: Donald J. Trump.
0: President Donald Trump. Is it Donald Trump? Is that? No, that is incorrect. It turns out the fans at Citi Field were surprised when they spotted a raccoon living underneath the stadium, and video captured its paw, the raccoon's paw, reaching through a crack in the concrete.
1: Little trash panda?
0: Yeah, yeah. And it looked like it was during the day, and I thought raccoons were nocturnal. Must have been hungry. Yeah. Raccoon appeared to be helping itself to some peanuts and peanut shells left around the stadium there. And so once they notice there's a raccoon, what do you think the crowd did? Because the baseball team's boring. So the fans are like, wait a minute. This is the show. It's much more entertaining than the team. So once they noticed there was a hungry raccoon, they started putting all kinds of food right near the hole
1: so they could see
0: the raccoon put its little claw out to eat the food. It was like an unofficial ballpark attraction. It was like being at the zoo. So now listen, the Mets, they should have different animals every game. And then the fans can try to guess what animal is going to stick its little thing out from underneath the concrete to eat at the ball game. Wouldn't that be great? Why not? Yeah, so there you go. I don't know if that's the cleanliness aspect of going to a game. I don't think that's great in terms of pest control. You know, but hey, why not? And we only have cockroaches flying down from the ceiling at our place. We do not have as far as we know, we don't have raccoons. Although there have been skunks that have gotten into the air conditioning system at Fox Sports Radio. And that's really good. Boy, is that a fun day at work when you have no windows that open up, everything's air conditioned and consistent temperature, and you get a skunk in there. My God, is that great. It is so much fun. It really is. All right, let's go to the phones. Let's say hello to Andre in the Commonwealth, who is up next. Hello, Andre. Welcome, Andre.
2: What's going on, Ben? Good to be with you. I like the music leading in. You know, sunshine only happens when it's raining. Got a lot of rain here in the Commonwealth, Ben, over the next couple of days. You know, that might be what the Red Sox need to interject in their losing streak. Might need a couple of days off, get themselves in order. By the way, I did see at the ballpark, somebody put a hot dog on the ground for some reason, and a hand comes out of nowhere. The hand came out of nowhere and snatched up the hot dog and took it underground. They thought it was a raccoon. People shouldn't play around, all right? Again, I'm here in the Commonwealth. We're just south of Maine, all right? If you've ever read the book It by one Mr. Stephen King, who also wrote the screenplay for Shawshank Redemption as well. That's an interesting story. But, you know, he's versatile. I'm not messing around with a hand coming out. I'm not giving no hot dogs to some hand coming out of the ground. Yeah, that could be a situation. You don't know.
0: Andre, have you seen the Mets? I'd much rather see an animal put its claw out to eat a hot dog. That's much more entertaining than watching Francisco Lindor or Juan Soto at this point.
2: It's true, Ben. And the Mets are playing so poorly, so they're so moribund, all right, that we can't even get the music for the closer to come out. That was one of the best things about baseball. When the Mets actually had leads and won games, you know, they put that Latin music out for the closer. It's almost like he's Mariano Rivera, but not quite so.
0: Well, right, if you want him back, listen, the Dodgers will gladly next season trade Edwin Diaz back to the Mets. If you want Edwin Diaz, we can make that happen. We can make Edwin Diaz a Met again, bring back Timmy Trumpet, and we'll even throw in seven or eight trumpets to complete the trade.
2: All right. Well, they'll consider. I don't speak for Steve Cohen. I don't speak for Daddy Warbucks. But I know he's invested far too much. Again, I'm concerned about these billionaires and what's going on. Mr. Walter is here and his dealings and having to sell off all of the his shares of the different companies. I did see a good take. I don't steal these takes, but, you know, I'm referencing, I'm citing my sources, saying, you know, the billionaire class right now in America, you know, they have certain privileges that the rest of us don't have. So Mr. Walters can kind of hide behind all of his money. I don't necessarily see him doing any jail time, you know, maybe a fine here, you know, slap on the wrist there, and he can go sit on his yacht somewhere else. But back to the Mets. Steve Cohen, who's also, Ben, you know, you got people in the tri-state area in New York. Okay, some of his dealings, people, how he's making all this money, I don't know. All right, but he sure has plenty of it to invest in the team, and they should be doing much better. Now, in conclusion, Ben, I like what you were talking about with So Fresh, So Skeens. Mr. Paul Skeens saying, what's going on here? I want to play baseball. I'm getting paid money to play ball. I want to play ball. That reminds me of the good old days, right? Yesteryear, I'm a history person, Ben.

0: like going back to Babe Ruth, right? And then the Satchel Pages of the world. You remember Satchel? Rookie of the year at like 50, yeah. 55, whatever, however old he was.
1: I can't tell you how many times I heard Vin Scully tell the story about how he got the name Satchel, the nickname, which was his go-to. But yeah, no, it's great. I love it. We should celebrate that and not rip it. I got to leave it there, Andre, because we've got big, thank you so much. We'll talk to you next week. He's almost back to school, so like another week of Andre, I think. The summer of Andre will roll on. Big Ben's lame jokes of the week. We'll get to that, and we will do it next.
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0: All right, right away, we go out to Weed Man. Hit me, Weed Man. Make me laugh, Weed Man. Make me laugh, Weed Man.
3: Make me laugh. When do I have to get Zoom by?
0: Weed Man's freaking out because I told him that I was going to get him on the podcast, but he has to have Zoom. And so now he's freaking out. Now he's losing his mind. All right, here we go, Weed Man. These are actual jokes. Talk to Lisa. She'll hook you up, all right? Here we go.
3: All right.
0: Why shouldn't Doc Mike and Mouthwash Mike drink together?
3: Why?
0: They might get their yellow drinks mixed up. That's Noah in Austin.
3: Oh, Doc Mike, that's so good.
0: All right, what's the difference between a well-dressed man on a bicycle and a poorly dressed man on a tricycle?
3: What?
0: A tire. Big Dog Zay is going to be so upset. He says, if I can get Lorraine to laugh, I know it was funny. I guess it wasn't funny. You weren't funny. Why is Mike the Leprechaun so bad at gambling?
3: Why?
0: He ran out of his lucky charms. That's George in Uvalde, Texas. What type of house does Mike the Leprechaun live in?
3: What kind?
0: The Lepre Condo from George in Uvalde, Texas. And now to the Weed Man Radio Roast. Did you hear that Weed Man Hippie got a job and was fired the first day?
3: No.
0: Yeah. They asked him to file the papers, and he rolled them instead. It's tragic. That's Lisa sent that one in. Why was Weed Man Hippie kicked off the football team?
3: Why?
0: He kept trying to smoke the hash marks. What are you doing, Weed Man? That's Rosie. Rosie's a retired teacher and a big fan of our show, so thank you, Rosie, for that. Why did the Weed Man stare at the orange juice carton for 2 hours?
3: Why?
0: It said concentrate right there, so he did. He stared. Sam from Parts Unknown. What did Weed Man say when he heard Blair in Maine ate crap on his bike?
3: Ugh, what?
0: He said, that sounds delicious. That's Lucky Tony.
3: No, I didn't. No, it's just amazing.
0: It's Big Ben's Lame Jokes of the Week. Did you hear that Weed Man invented a party game like Duck, Duck, Goose?
3: Wow, really?
0: Yeah, your version, according to Brendan from Boston, is Puff, Puff, Pass is your version there. So it's a spinoff. Why doesn't Weed Man Hippie have a toilet?
3: Why?
0: Well, because he doesn't have a pot to piss in. That's why. Come on now. That's there you go. That's Lisa who sent that one in. Why was the Weed Man fired from the calendar factory?
3: Why?
0: You kept taking days off, dude. That's Reggie from Detroit. Podcast Reggie. He emails my podcast pretty much every week. Ben, what's the worst job Weed Man Hippie could have?
3: What?
0: Working at a cannabis dispensary. My God, that's a John sending that in. Why does Weed Man have a blank sheet of paper?
3: Why?
0: Apparently, that's your resume. That's from Eek in Roseville, Minnesota. Did you hear Coop invited Weed Man to visit Denver?
3: Really?
0: Yeah, he claimed it's why they called it the Mile High City. That's Mike the Leprechaun. Their last one. How did Weed Man Hippie propose to Lisa?
3: How?
0: I'll tell you later because we're out of time, Weed Man. Out of time for the punchline. We're out of time. Out there us. 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
3: And here's what you need to know.
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5: DeGrom, a history of success against these Nationals, having faced them so much in the NL East. And a swing and a miss here on a slider. And there you go. Two batters, two punch-outs, and 2,000 career strikeouts for Jacob DeGrom.
4: You just heard it on the Rangers radio network. They shut out the Nationals 2-0. The Yankees beat the Orioles 6-1. And Aaron Boone told reporters that star Aaron Judge has been cleared to begin his hitting progression. In week two of the NFL's preseason, the 49ers crushed the Chargers 41-17, while the Raiders took the lead in the final 14 seconds on an 8-0 O'Connell rushing touchdown to beat the Texans 22-20. And in the WNBA, the Wings outscored the Fever 91-85. Paige Beckers ended with 13 points, 6 rebounds, and 8 assists. I'm Monty Bolaños.
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the right to be lazy. Fighting for the right to be lazy. Welcome in the beginning of another hour of the Ben Maller Show. We are in the air everywhere, working together as we are. Performance in action, unless we're not, coast to coast, border to border, and beyond, on the vast and ludicrously powerful microphones of FSR emanating live from the Buster. That's right, the filibuster of endless hot takes. 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Guaranteed human from the world famous Fox Sports Radio studios, where legends like Andrew Siciliano worked back in the day, the voice of the Cleveland Browns. I also saw Andrew rehired by state-sponsored NFL media, so good for him. Good for him. Now, Donkey Sausage, not a burner. I think Doc Dan and I believe Uncle Mo, all those guys, even Uncle Mo and Funhouse, agree that the Ben Maller Show has a lot of bull. 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And our lead this hour from baseball. Baseball is the story. So I,

0: I got sent this story from Mike. It's in Boston. And Mike sent this to me. He said, Mallor, this is right. It's a meatball right down the middle for you. And I said, you know what, Mike? You're absolutely right. Thank you for this. I would also like to thank Red Sox first baseman Wilson Contreras. I was unaware of this story, so this is a good story. This is really right in my wheelhouse as a meatball, big, spicy meatball. So Wilson Contreras is having an all-star year. He's been an all-star game guy, first baseman, former catcher, first baseman for the Sox. And he was booed recently at a Red Sox game this week at Fenway for the second time this month for being lazy. The lazy jog, la la la la la la la la la la la la la la, down the first baseline, hit a run-scoring ground out. So if you didn't see it, perhaps not. Contreras, the story is not that he was lazy. There's a lot of baseball players that are lazy. They take pride in it. They pick their spots when they hustle. Now, Contreras responded by putting his hand to his ear, encouraging more boos, really leaning in to the heel, and then became involved. There was an incident that happened with a fan behind the Red Sox dugout who apparently said the magic words. I saw the clip. Jaron Duran, some other players became involved in it. And there's some grainy video online and all that. Now, Contreras was asked about all this. He pushed back strongly against the criticism and then did the thing that you didn't expect him to do. Normally, when you get called into this situation or called out in this situation, you say, well, the fans are entitled to their opinion and I'll try to do better. I'll try to hustle more. I'm going to work on that. He didn't do that, though. No, when asked about the criticism from the fans, he then decided to be a professor and lecture the fan. He said, quote, this is Wilson Contreras, all-star first baseman of the Red Sox. He said, if you're a smart fan, you know what's going on, adding that a, quote, real fan who understands baseball should recognize there's little reason for him to risk aggravating his injury on a routine ground ball. Okay. So that is a good jumping off point. Let us discuss the question. You've got Red Sox all-star first baseman Wilson Contreras saying that smart and real fans don't mind his lack of hustle. How do you rule in the court of Mallor? So I've got Sam Adams, Pop-Tarts, and Jumbo Shrimp. And we will combine all of these things together. Now, we always serve three items here in hour four. We've got the Baba Ganoush, the old reliable, the Gabagool, and we've added, for Benjamin, the jambalaya. So we got our Cajun food there. You got some Mediterranean. You've got the Italian food. You got a little bit of everything. We'll throw some matzo ball soup in there. We'll cover almost all the bases. Almost all the bases. Now, to lead off here, to answer the question, how do you rule on Wilson Contreras lecturing the smart fan and the real fan and all that? So this is extra strength chutzpah from Wilson Contreras. Fans paying, seemingly paying, maybe some people got free tickets, but the fan paying Fenway prices, expecting to see effort, and they're the problem? They're the problem? Like, how dare you take issue with Contreras for treating the first base line like he was walking the Freedom Trail and he's just taking a gentle stroll trying to find Sam Adams' grave. He's like, well, what are you doing? Just leave me alone. I'm trying to find the grave and that's it. I don't want to be bothered. And then he goes, poor man's Hulk Hogan from back in the day, kind of cupping his ear in my head anyway for the Boo Birds, throwing kerosene on the fire. So good. I think this is hilarious. And so, yes. Now, Contreras supposedly has a bum hamstring. He claims that the interim manager, Chad Tracy of the Red Sox, gave him a hall pass to chill, I guess, in the back of the clubhouse in his lazy boy chair, which is wonderful. Congratulations. Now, the Major League Baseball jog, a classic move, which used to be called eyewash, giving the illusion of hustle when you're not actually hustling. And so the Major League jog has been around since at least the Reagan administration. But in the court of Mallor, Wilson Contreras is still guilty of what exactly? deliberate indifference. The reason why he violated the very first rule, of the MLB jog. You don't brag about the MLB jog. You don't announce that you're actively being a lazy person while doing it. Right? You don't. You don't lecture the customer on what a smart fan is and a real fan. You don't do that. You appreciate the fact that they're paying money and they're not exactly paying it for you to loaf around like a big tub of goo. So that's not diplomacy by Wilson Contreras of the Red Sox. That is handing the fans a bucket of deep-fried lazy bones. Fried lazy bones. All right, now furthermore, to Baltimore we go, where Yankee broadcaster Michael Kay became a trending topic. And I think we have this audio here. So Michael Kay raised some eyebrows. This is a Thursday game at Camden Yards. It was a 6-1 Yankees win over the Orioles. And he had a very interesting way of describing a three-run, third-inning performance by the Yankees offense. Now, Jose Caballero, the Pest, Ben Rice, and Elliot Ramos each drove in runs during the third-inning rally. And then Jazz Chisholm Jr. struck out to end the frame. And that led to Michael Kay describing what happened for the Yankee offense. Let's go to the audio tape. Here is Michael Kay explaining what actually took place for the Yankees in that inning.
1: That'll do it. For the Yankees, three runs in an inning. It's an offensive orgy. And this guy...
0: Yeah! Hey! Woo! Play it again.
1: Here we go. That'll do it. For the Yankees, three runs in an inning. It's an offensive orgy. And this guy...
0: The music playing in the background. They were going to break as Kay delivered the line. They were heading to commercial. He added that Ramos really needed it. Apparently, he needed the orgy. RBI doubled to center field. So this became a thing. And as always, there's a certain percentage of knuckleheads that are like, he shouldn't be saying that on the Yankee broadcast. This is, what are you doing? So, I thought it was funny. So the question, is Michael Kay going to get the call? Is he going to get the text message and be called into the principal's office by the Steinbrenner family for saying that the Yankees had an offensive orgy? Yeah. By the way, let's make a note for the production team. We need just the part where he says offensive orgy as a drop. I'd like to add that to my collection of drops, so let's try to make sure we get that in the system. I know there's music in the background, but that's just too good to pass up. Longtime Yankee play-by-play announcer Michael Kay and the offensive orgy. So in terms of him getting in trouble, we would hope not. I would say it's highly unlikely that Michael Kay gets summoned to the principal's office over this one. And the reason he's broadcasting Yankees baseball on the Yes Network, he's not delivering Sunday Mass at the Vatican. Now, if the Pope gets up there and is talking about orgies, that's a problem. Michael Kay calling a three-run inning an offensive orgy, that's colorful, it's a little goofy, it's a way of describing what has been a pretty lifeless Yankee offense without Aaron Judge suddenly waking up and having a party. Now, it's quite the party, that party. And there's a line from years ago saying, lighten up Francis, right? Lighten up Francis. And it's also, last I checked, not 1959. The kids aren't exactly gathering around their Philco radio for Yankee Oriole games, and or their TV for that matter, their black and white TV in the 60s. And if they are watching or listening, congratulations to the parents. You've somehow defeated TikTok, so way to go. And besides, those kids, I guarantee any kid that was watching that game and heard, oh my God, Yankees offensive orgy, they have heard so many things worse than that, just scrolling the internet and while in the morning, like they're having breakfast, eating their Pop-Tarts, before they finish their Pop-Tarts, they've heard 17 things or more worse than that. And so, that's fine. Just doing play-by-play. Adding a little spice to it. Spicy metaphor. I say no fine, no suspension, certainly no sensitivity seminar and all that stuff. Just play ball. Play ball. Now, speaking of playing ball, there is a pending controversy involving some of the top prospects in baseball. We're getting to that time. It's almost September. Today's August 21st as we're doing this in real time. So we have, it's Friday, August 21st. And in less than 2 weeks, you'll hear September call-ups, which is not as big a thing as it used to be. It's still a thing, just not as big a thing. And as you know, a prospect is a suspect until proven otherwise. We've talked about that many times. So we are hearing now that there is a legitimate debate behind the curtain in baseball. Major League Baseball contenders, will they or won't they promote their elite prospects coming up in September? The reason you would not do that is why? That's right. The work stoppage is pending. The Cold War in Major League Baseball. And if there is no baseball season in 2027, that is the dilemma. That if you put the young player who's not currently on the 40-man roster, you activate them, put them on the roster, you promote them right now. Well, the issue is, are they going to be good enough to help you? And they likely would not be able to play in any games next year because of the doom and gloom that would thus stunt that particular player's development. All right, so here's the question. Do you have any advice for Major League Baseball teams on how to navigate calling up the prospect, the top prospect, with a pending work stoppage in 2027? So the advice is this. Live in the moment. I would say live in the moment because your five-year plan is currently hiding under the bed, crying next to the ghost that Lorraine is dealing with right now. Now, this is paralysis by analysis. It happens all the time. This is the baseball version of paralysis by analysis. Forget player development. It's not about that. It's child care with a scoreboard is what it is. So in order for me to believe this, you're telling me that a team that has a path to the playoffs, a contender with a month to go in the baseball season, they say, well, you know, we have this player who could help us, and we're going to keep that player buried in the minor leagues because, well, we are worried about potential Armageddon in labor, and we don't want that. Get out of here with that. Get out of here. Now, most prospects are babied, and they flop anyway. And that's just the reality of the situation. If you don't believe me, you might want to talk to my friend Anthony Volpe of the AAA team Scranton-Wilkes-Barre. Ask him a thing or two about that. So you look at the history of this. These guys get babied. They end up on the scrap heap of baseball history, the failed prospect, a suspect, and through proven otherwise. And the baseball reference is filled with cannot miss phenoms who currently are working in real estate, if they're lucky. So you don't hide in the bubble wrap of the grandma's fine china. You can't put these players in the bubble wrap or the plastic wrapper on the sofa, which used to be a thing by the babushkas back in the day. Because you're worried, oh, man, this player's going to miss precious reps next season when he could play for the Akron Rubber Ducks or the Jacksonville Jumbo Shrimp. You got to be very worried about that. You need that player playing for the Jumbo Shrimp. If he can help you win a pennant right now, call him up. Period. Stop. It's not even a debate. You know, those dumb flags that you're trying to win, the pennant, they fly forever, right? They go on and on and on and on. Prospect rankings, they come out every year. Baseball America and the own in-house Major League Baseball website that has their own version of prospect ratings. Those rankings are fish wrap. You've got a flag that'll fly forever, and you've got fish wrap. Are you going to lean into fish wrap? That's what you're going to do? If your front office, if your baseball team in contention and your front office prioritizes a double-A at bat over a possible pennant World Series appearance, your priorities are ass backwards. Right? Do everyone a favor. Get the F out of baseball. Go manage a Jiffy Lube. Get out of here. Get out of here with that nonsense, please. It is the Ben Maller Show. No nonsense here. No, I mean, there is some nonsense. We did have two exhibition games in the NFL last night. And we talked about one of them. The other game was so bad we didn't really spend much time on it. But the Raiders, Fernando Mendoza, who looked like he should not be an NFL quarterback, completely drowned in an exhibition game. Two games in, the number one overall pick in the NFL draft.
2: Number one.
0: Looking like a fifth or sixth round developmental quarterback, as he has a passer rating below 75 and is averaging less than 6 yards a pass against vanilla defenses, backups of backups of backups of backups. My God, does it look like the Raiders effed this up. Yeah, and all those trolls who were very loud there yelling at me. I wonder what happened. They don't seem to be very loud right now. I don't know why. Don't know why. Don't know what happened. Certainly fair to say that Fernando Mendoza is not ahead of schedule. He's definitely not ahead of schedule. Woo! All right, it is the Ben Maller Show. If you would like to partake, you can join us right now. 877-99 on Fox, on X, at Ben Maller. That's at Ben Maller. If you'd like to be part of the live radio program, you can join us on that number. And straight ahead, we've got the Coop Scoop on Entertainment. Hooray for Hollywood. Hooray for Hollywood. The Coop Scoop on Entertainment and your phone calls. We'll get to that, and we will do it next. However, it's a block party. It's the A block, and let's go down to Ventura Boulevard and find out what hour it is. I know it's the A block, and we'll go to the Lorena Theater, Sherman Oaks, California. Let's find out what hour it is.
3: Number four.
0: Man, this is so good. This is amazing. Huh, boys, spot. Come on. Now, if you want to see Lorena, she'll be appearing in Abu Dhabi tomorrow. So she's taking a flight to Abu Dhabi. Do you know where Abu Dhabi is, Lorena? Yeah. Might as well be on the other side of the mood for you. 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

0: Ben Maller Show on Fox Sports Radio. Yes, apparently we are back at it yet again. The next Maller meet and greet will be invading Las Vegas a week from tomorrow, the 29th of August, 3 to 5. We're back at the Stakeout Bar and Grill near UNLV. The whole crew will be there. Coop, Lorena, plus Maller Militia, big heavyweights like Nada, our friend from LAX. She's celebrating her divorce. She says she's going to be there. Robin and Ruthie from Vancouver flying in for the meet and greet. Slug putting this together. Big Lou will be there. Mouthwash Mike. Surfer Todd, the comedian. Lance, the bus driver. Dante, big star there, Dante. I assume Meta Glass Kyle will be there. I haven't heard from him in a while. Hopefully he'll show up there. And those people say they'll be there, so we hopefully they show up. It's all free. Parking is free. It's Vegas. It's really unnecessary. What more do you want? Just be there. Hang out with us. All right, meanwhile, we have the Coop Scoop on entertainment coming up momentarily. The lines are pretty packed, so I think we're good on the calls for the rest of the hour. We will have Sports Jeopardy. That'll be coming up a little bit later in the hour. So we have that to look forward to. Don't forget, later today, the fifth hour podcast. Alf the Alien Opiner says, do minor league baseball operations commence during a major league baseball work stoppage? Are we all stuck watching marble racing, asking for a friend? Yeah, so from what I understand, if you're not on, you're not part of the union, which, you know, you're on the major league team. I think there's some gray area. I think there will be some minor league baseball. That's what I heard. Don't quote me on that. And so that was the debate. Like, if you're on the 40-man roster, you cannot participate in anything. You're cooked. However, if you're not on the 40-man roster, I think there's, I don't know the exact rules, but from what I was told, and I might have been a little sleepy when I was told this, but I was told that some of these guys, that's the debate. Like, if you're not on the 40-man roster, you can play games next year because you're not, I guess, in the union. Do you have to join the union when you're in the minor leagues? I don't think so. I think it's only for the major leagues. Remember, we had this debate 15 years ago because there's really nothing to protect the minor league players. It's the major league players that have to, like, you're one day in the major leagues, you got to pay your dues and all that. Anyway, let's go to the phones. And let's say hello, eeny, meeny, miny, moe. Let's go to Scotty on the Pike. He needs some cheering up. And who better to cheer up a random person than the Ben Maller Show? Hello, Scotty. What's going on, Scotty? What you got, man?
1: Hey, Ben. I may be overthinking this, but obviously my name is Scott. And I live in the Democratic People's Republic of Massachusetts.
0: Yeah.
1: So does this mean I only have 4 degrees of separation from Blind Scott? Because if so, if that's the case, I don't know. I might have to move to Nepal, be a Sherpa or something like that.
0: I recommend Bora Bora. If you do move, just go to Bora Bora and knock yourself out. Yeah, you are in the same area, although you're not in the North End, so I don't think you have to worry about that. But if you're in the North End.
1: No, I'm not in the North End. But Massachusetts isn't all that big, you know?
0: No, I know. It's not that big at all, for sure. So what's falling in the studio? Things are falling here in the studio. What is happening here, Scotty on the Pike? Would you like to change your name? I like the name Scotty on the Pike. We could change their name. Do you have another name that you use? Do you have an alias that you use?
1: Well, my wife has some for me, but I don't think I can say
0: it. Hello. Look at you, you big stud. Unbelievable. All right. Hold on a sec. Let me check with my counsel here. Let me see. Let me check with Marcel. Put Scotty on hold for a second. Marcel, what do you think a good nickname would be for Scotty on the Pike, Marcel?
2: Ooh, let me guess. Non-nicknames. What should I say? Okay. The answer is definitely unacceptable.
0: Okay, so you want him to be known as unacceptable on the Pike?
2: Or put Scotty on the Pike if you can. I'm still the dynasty here.
0: Okay, it's not about you, Marcel. We're trying to get to the bottom of Scotty. He says he's a little concerned because Blind Scott is known as Blind Scott, and he's Scotty from the Pike, and he's worried that people will confuse.
2: Oh, you said Scotty on the Pike? Here comes the blame side, people, because Blind Scott Boston becomes Scotty on the pike.
0: No. Not you're just doing what I said he's worried about. Can you give me a nickname? I need a nickname. I'm going to move on. I need a nickname. What's his nickname?
2: On the set the ball on the pike.
0: Okay. Scotty on the pike, are you down with being known as unacceptable on the pike?
1: Oh, yeah, sure. That'll cheer me up.
0: Is he not the most creative guy, Marcel? What
3: Marcel's the best.
0: Marcel, unacceptable on the pike, yeah. Well, cheer up, Buttercup. Things will be better, I guess. I don't know. It'll probably get worse. Yeah.
2: All right, have a good weekend.
0: All right, there he goes. Unacceptable or Scotty on the pike. Let's go to Paul in Ottawa real quick. Hello, Paul in Ottawa. Welcome.
4: Hi, Ben. I just wanted to say I agree with you that the fan was right and the first baseman there was wrong. And it reminds me of the time that Carlton Fisk, when he was playing with the White Sox, Deion Sanders hit a pop-up, and he just kind of stood around and waited for it to be caught. And Carlton Fisk yelled at him, run the blanking thing out. And I thought that was good because a catcher has to have a lot of perseverance. And if you care about the game, you don't want it to be taken.
0: I hear what you're saying.
4: And the other one was Gary Carter and Pete Rose. I was watching the game in person in Montreal when Rose was playing for the Phillies, and Rose was coming around third, and the throw was to the plate, and Gary Carter, and Rose was safe, and he got up and just patted Carter on the butt as though to say, you're a real competitor, and I'm a real competitor, and we really respect each other, and that's what it's all about.
0: Carter, no, for sure. It's like, you know, it's like, yeah, just like maximum effort, like just a hustle. It just, you don't have to be the greatest athlete in the world. You don't. You just, you know, put some work in. That's it. You know, it's the... Anyway, all right, call me earlier. I'll give you more time, but I'm good to hear your voice. Call me more often. We love you. Paul in Ottawa there. Very nice to hear from him. And what do we have here? I got to get to the Coop Scoop on entertainment. I got to get to that. I got, what do we got? Keg Drinking Steve wants to say, give me one line, Keg Drinking Steve. One line right now. Hurry up. One line. Chop, chop.
3: He hung up.
0: He's gone. Good. Mike the Leprechaun. Give me one line. Mike the Leprechaun right now. Give me one line. Here we go. Mike the Leprechaun.
5: Beam Me Up, Scotty, would be a good name.
0: And Marcel, he's trying to steal your bit. What do you think of that, Marcel? Mike the Leprechaun's trying to steal your bit.
2: Oh, put him on the explosion side of life and turn it into me. My job, not his.
0: No. Mike the Leprechaun, he says that it's his job and you're stealing his job.
5: Yeah. It wouldn't be so hard to steal his job. A baby could do his job. He has the brain power of a friggin' mosquito. What are you talking about?
2: Leprechaun, you better shut your mouth before Ben is going to block you forever.
5: You don't have a funny bone in your body.
2: Oh, blah, blah, blah, fool.
5: And your funny bone.
0: He just made
5: us
0: laugh.
5: You're a misshapen raccoon from the Mets.
2: Excuse me there, idiot con. What kind of foul fool mouth is that?
5: I will be doing the mailbag with Ben on the weekend. I will be joining Ben for the mailbag.
0: All right. You guys are
5: all right.
0: Okay, all right. Go away. Marcel, do your thing, please. Coop, standing by.
2: Ben,
0: he's ready.
2: Ben, thank you for having me on the Fifth Hour podcast. I will do it again for you in sometime in the future. But for now, hooray for Hollywood, folks. Coop Scoop on Entertainment starts right now. And here is my man, Justin Cooper, at All Broncos Fan on X. It's all yours.
3: Thank you, Marcel. All right, Ben, have you seen The Odyssey yet?
0: I have not.
3: Well, a lot of people have. It has now become the highest grossing R-rated movie of all time, surpassing Deadpool and Wolverine with $1.3 billion at the box office.
0: They charge you $700 per ticket.
3: Yeah. You know, it's like 26 or 27 or something if you go to IMAX. But worth it, though. It was pretty awesome. Some other entertainment news. We have some rumors about the next James Bond.

0: Bond.
1: Ooh, 007.
0: Yes. Okay. I'm almost positive. I think I would bet my life that you don't know who this is, Ben.
2: Ryan Scott?
0: Do you know, have you heard of Jacob Elordi?
2: No, he's not my lord.
0: No, I didn't think so. Lorraine knows.
3: Is that coming out this weekend?
0: What?
3: Does that movie come out this weekend?
2: What are you you're not even listening.
0: Yeah.
2: Elordi, is that his name?
0: Jacob Elordi, yes.
2: E-L-O-R-D-I or something like that?
0: Yes.
2: All right, let me see what this guy is. I have never seen that person in my life. I have no idea who that is.
0: He was nominated for an Academy Award. He played Frankenstein's monster in the most recent adaptation of that. He's also on...
2: He's Australian. He's an Aussie.
0: Yeah, I know.
2: The Aussie muffed it.
0: Which would be a little weird because James Bond's supposed to be English, right? So...
2: he looks like a classic leading man.
0: He does, though. It would fit. Yeah. And he's a pretty good actor as well. That's the latest in the realm of entertainment news. We're going to go over to the theaters for what is premiering this weekend. And the one movie that I want to point out is called Mutiny. This is the latest action flick from Jason Statham. In Mutiny, after witnessing his billionaire boss's murder and being framed for the crime, Cole Reed, played by Statham, boards a cargo ship on a one-man crusade to revenge his boss's death, only to discover an international conspiracy.
2: Love it.
0: It's, you know, got the reviews that you would expect from, high-octane action movie. Middling reviews. Going over to television, not much this weekend, but there are a couple things that I want to point out. We have season 3 of the show Conan O'Brien Must Go. As you know, I am a huge Conan O'Brien fan. I think he's the greatest of all time.
2: The GOAT. Who knew?
0: Yeah. When it comes to, like, late night, and which is, you know, also a bold claim, but, you know, it's my kind of humor.
2: I got you.
0: This show, he travels to different countries to meet his fans in person and then kind of like experience the culture. I watched the first 2 seasons. It's very funny. I would check it out. That's on HBO Max streaming right now. And then last but not least, I figured I might as well bring this up because, theoretically we are a sports show. The latest installment of the Untold series on Netflix. This one is going to be Untold, The Testimony of Vince Young.
2: That's one of the great where he just spent all his money on Cheesecake Factory.
0: I was just about to say, I don't know what he's testifying about.
2: That's one of the all-time downfalls. How'd you lose your money? Did you buy cars, spend money on chicks? No, I bought Cheesecake Factory. That's why.
0: I just looked at the synopsis, and I mean, you're kind of right. It's talking about how his career was riddled by injuries, conflict, and sudden loss.
2: Sex, drugs, rock and roll. It's sex, drugs, and cheesecake.
0: anyway, that is Goop Scoop on Entertainment.
2: All right.
0: Especially since the movies, the music's done, so I guess I'm not allowed to talk anymore.
2: Probably a sign. Yeah, it's a sign. Well, I do need some contestants. I need 2 people who know a little bit about sports trivia. It's going to be Sports Jeopardy. And we'll keep calling it Sports Jeopardy until we get another cease and desist letter like we did years ago. So Sports Jeopardy, we'll get to that. And if you want to play, call right now, 877-99 on Fox. We'll get to that. We'll do it next.
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0: Thank you, Spin Max, who's probably 70 years old right now. Let's play some Sports Jeopardy. All right, who do we have here? Eeny, meeny, miny, moe. We've got Keg Drinking Steve, who wants to play. Hello, Keg Drinking Steve.
5: Oh, happy weekend, Ben. Did you see Lamar Odom was on a mushroom trip and said Kobe Bryant visited him from the afterlife and said that the afterlife is not all that it's cracked up to be?
0: No, I did not see that. I'm sorry Kobe's not happy with the afterlife. Food's not
5: all right,
0: that
5: let's
0: good.
5: Let's play a game.
0: All right, hold on a sec. Heavy Metal Kevin is going to play our game. Hello, Heavy Metal Kevin.
6: It's Kevin, baby!
0: Hey, all right, gentlemen. Well, your name is your buzzer. You're both veterans of the show, so you know how this works. The categories are Close But No Cigar and Top Dog. And let's see, who was on first? Keg Drinking Steve, you were on first.
5: All right, that's me, the Top Dog in the Legends Hour. Let's do it.
0: The Top Dog. I will give you the team. You tell me the last player to win MVP for that particular team, okay? Last MVP for that team. For $200, your name is your buzzer. Top Dog, last MVP. I'll give you the team. Tell me the player. The Los Angeles Rams.
6: Kevin.
5: Steve.
0: Kevin.
6: Matt Stafford, baby.
0: Yeah, that is right, Heavy Metal Kevin. Matthew Stafford. What are you mumbling?
5: Kurt Warner.
0: $400. I will name the team. Tell me the last MVP for that team. The Denver Nuggets. The Denver Nuggets. Come on.
5: Steve. The Joker.
0: We'll take
5: it. Good joke.
7: Yeah, this isn't Maller's amount of money.
5: Tall European guy.
0: Yeah, something like that. He likes horses. Top Dog, I'll name the team. Tell me the last player to win MVP from the Chicago Bulls.
6: Kevin.
5: Dave.
0: Kevin.
6: Michael Jordan.
0: That's a good answer. It's not right, though. There has been an MVP since
5: Dave.
0: Jordan.
5: Derrick Steve. Rose.
0: There you go, Steve. There you go. Keg Drinking Steve. Derrick Rose answer is correct. $800. I'll name the team. Tell me the last player to win MVP for that team from Major League Baseball. Oh, Canada. The Toronto Blue Jays.
5: Steve. Carter.
0: Joe Carter.
6: That's... Come on.
0: Heavy Metal, you want to give it a shot? Heavy Metal,
6: no,
0: Kevin?
6: No, I don't sell baseballs for
0: okay.
6: Wussy babies.
0: Okay, wussy babies. Josh Donaldson is the answer.
5: Toronto sucks, man. Joe Carter.
0: Okay, thank you for our friends listening in Toronto right now. You suck. $1,000. I'll name the team. Tell me the last player to win MVP for that team. The old Oakland Athletics. The old Oakland Athletics.
6: Kevin.
5: Steve.
0: Kevin.
6: Jose Canseco. Yeah.
0: You definitely don't know baseball. That is not correct. Keg Drinking Steve, would you like to give it a shot?
5: Mark McGwire.
0: You're wrong, too. How soon we forget? Miguel Tejada. Miguel Tejada, the Moneyball A's. Miguel Tejada. All right, here we go. Close but no cigar, gentlemen. Little time left. These NFL players have been finalists on the Hall of Fame ballot for multiple years without getting in. $200. This quarterback, two-time Super Bowl champion, but hasn't been voted in due to his overall mediocrity. His older brother got in on the first ballot.
5: Steve.
0: Eli
5: Manning.
0: Yeah, 500 quarterback. He's not that good and not a Hall of Famer. Good job by the Hall of Fame voters. All right, we're out
3: Steve
0: of time.
3: Steve wins.
0: Steve, you won, Steve. Congratulations. Heavy metal Kevin's complaining. 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
4: In week two of the NFL's preseason, the Raiders took the lead in the final 14 seconds of the game on an 8-0 O'Connell rushing touchdown and defeated the Texans 22-20. Number one overall pick Fernando Mendoza played in the first half and was 8 of 15 for 86 yards and a pick six. It was all 49ers in their preseason game against the Chargers, coming out on top 41-17. And ESPN reports that 49ers tight end George Kittle is ahead of schedule in his recovery of his torn Achilles. He has a legitimate chance to play in the regular season opener in Australia against the Rams. In baseball, the Yankees outscored the Orioles 6-1, and manager Aaron Boone told reporters that Aaron Judge has been cleared to begin his hitting progression, while the Rangers shut out the Nationals 2-0. In the WNBA, the Wings topped the Fever 91-85. Paige Beckers, 13 points and 6 rebounds. Caitlin Clark, 10 points and 9 assists. I'm Monty Bolaños.
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Oh, yeah. Two pros and a cup of Joe here on Fox Sports Radio. Except there's a problem. There's no LeVar Arrington. There's no Brady Quinn. It's Jonas Knox taking you all the way up until 9 a.m. Eastern Time, 6 o'clock Pacific, live. 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And wherever you are making us a part of your Football Friday, we appreciate you doing so. By the way, if you're listening on the podcast, thank you. This is a three-hour extravaganza, and we are off and running here on this Friday morning. And you know what? Because it is a Football Friday, we got football to talk about. We got the NFL preseason in full swing. You had a couple of games last night. The Niners annihilating the L.A. Chargers. Almost just called them San Diego Chargers. I don't know when that's going to stop, but at some point it will. And then you had, you know, the Texans and the Raiders and everybody waiting to see, hey, well, what's this? What's Fernando Mendoza going to look like out there as the starting quarterback for the Las Vegas Raiders? And Fernando Mendoza goes out there and struggles a little bit, throws a pick six. And so the conversation becomes, all right, well, is he ready? Is he this? Is he that? And I've been on record. I think you should start him day one, like right out of the gates. Rip the Band-Aid off. Let's let it go. I know the logical option to this would be, look, he's going to be a rookie. He's got, you know, some growing pains. Like, let's just, you know, kind of take our time with this. Let's develop him so we're not running into the same issues that we've had in other situations where we've had a star quarterback or we've had a quarterback we drafted high and they struggled. And so I get all that. It makes all the sense of the world. Again, it's logical. Me personally, that fan base has waited long enough. They've been through a lot. Let the guy play. If he struggles, he struggles. And not everybody be so quick to be judgmental and throw him out the window and say, he can't play. Let's get rid of him. We've seen this happen before. Quarterbacks have struggled in their first year, and they figured it out afterwards. We've seen quarterbacks. Look, the guy

0: last night for the Texans, C.J. Stroud. C.J. Stroud was great his first year, struggled since. So there's no universal math to this whole thing that's going to make it all work out. But Fernando Mendoza is a great guy. Like, he seems like a super nice dude. And he spoke following the pick six on ESPN, talking with Laura Rutledge, and gave a little shout out to the guys up in the booth, Joe Buck, Troy Aikman. Take a listen.
1: Okay, well, you nailed it. We'll go tell Kirk that you did a great job.
2: Thank you. Please do. Please do. And please tell Mr. Buck I say hello.
1: Oh, we love it. There you go. What about Mr. Aikman?
2: Oh, of course. I mean, he's a legend, you know. I think Mr. Buck needs some more love because, I mean, Mr. Aikman's already, you know.
1: Well said, Fernando. You nailed it.
2: Thank you. God bless.
1: Back to you guys.
3: See, there it is. Back to Mr. Buck. That's the stuff.
0: All right. I just want to be on record here. And I'm not trying to skew anybody into feeling the same way. But if for whatever reason Fernando Mendoza wants to rough it up a little bit, I'm personally not going to judge. Every interview we've heard, he's been great. So if for whatever reason, I don't know, you go on the news and you hear a tale about, hey, man, that Fernando, whew, boy, the strip really got the best of him. And you find out he's at Excalibur, you know, with an ottoman full of Penn State powder, couple of prosties hanging out in the room, cash everywhere. I'm not going to judge. I won't, personally. If you want to judge him, you could do that all you want. If you're walking down the strip and you see the guy throwing up over the railing into the Bellagio fountain because he just beer bonged a Four Locos and he was chain smoking for hours after a loss, I'm not going to judge the guy. I refuse to. Look, Vegas is going to get you one way or the other. You can walk in there with a plan and God says, excuse you. Open your eyes, buddy. The team stinks, and you got danger everywhere. You can only hang out at Topgolf long enough before somebody walks by and you go, you know what? That's worth it. That right there is worth it. I've been to Vegas 1,000 times in my life, probably more than that. And let me tell you something. There's been trouble. I got kicked out of a casino. Yeah, it was Henderson, but point is, sometimes you go in with a plan and things change. And much like the Raiders have got this plan at quarterback that they want to execute, sometimes things are going to change. And I just want to be preemptive about this whole thing. And I want to be on Fernando's side. If for whatever reason, whatever, you know, you were sitting at a slot machine and somebody walks up to you and says cocktails, and they've got a little waiter tray and they've got something else on that waiter tray that's not actually a cocktail. I'm not going to sit here and point fingers and criticize you because you have laid the foundation for an eventual mistake. If something happens down the road, you've been nice enough this entire time. You've been solid enough this entire time. I think we should resist judgment and give the guy some grace on the field and off the field. So Fernando Mendoza, you may not be the starter week one. You might find yourself with a lot of time on your hands. I'm just letting you know, from me to you on this show, no judgment whatsoever. Two pros and a cup of Joe, Fox Sports Radio. No LeVar Arrington, no Brady Quinn. Jonas Knox with you here. That'll be Fernando. I'm telling you right now. Like that, it may as well be. If you could add a little Latin accent to that Brady Quinn drop, that'll be Fernando Mendoza somewhere on Fremont Street when somebody gets a hold of him. And it's okay. First time I went to Vegas, somebody told me, hey, man, where's your beer? Beer? I'm waiting until we get inside. Wait till you get inside. Excuse you? Look at that guy over there. Some fat slob walking around with a guitar strap over a Paris Hotel drink the size of an accordion. I'm like, okay, well, I guess this is just how we do it here. It's all right. It's fun. All right. Keanu Reeves. As we transition smoothly from that over to this. Once had a quote where he said, listen, man, I'm at that stage in life where I stay out of arguments. Even if you say 1 + 1 = 5, you're right. Have fun. And I'm looking around college football, and I think I'm at that point. Because the latest, you know, Greg Sankey talking about, you know, the SEC commissioner talking about, well, you know, we don't think this is great for the sport, and this wasn't the plan all along, and blah, blah, blah, blah, blah. Daquan Wright, I don't know if you're familiar. He's a Cleveland Browns rookie. Yeah, he's decided he's going to enter the transfer portal and go back. Because why wouldn't you? You're in the NFL now. Why wouldn't you go back? You got judges giving out free passes. You got extra years of eligibility. The whole thing is so preposterous that I'm at the point where I'm like, all right, okay, whatever you want. Sure. Yeah, but why not? Hey, Brady and Lamar aren't here. Who knows? Maybe they're enrolling. I don't know. Maybe LeVar heard the story at Penn State about all the snot sand flying around and was like, hey, listen, if that's the place to be, that's the place to be. I don't know. But I'm looking at all these stories about these guys in the NFL who are going back to college and thinking to myself, what? Who thinks this is right? Like, who out there anywhere thinks that this is an okay thing? Well, a judge here and a judge there. Okay. All right. Let's trust the legal system to get things right. Ever heard of O.J. Simpson? I don't know. Feels like they might have swung and missed on that one. But here we are, where you've got players. A guy had 2 sacks in a preseason game over the weekend and may find himself playing on a college campus in 2 weeks. What the F? None of it makes sense. None of it. And the more that these stories come out, and it's been brewing and brewing and brewing. And look, the COVID year set everything back. You know, and again, I'm not sure because it was a while ago. It was 6 years ago. I'm not sure if anybody's familiar. There was this thing called COVID. Like people were like, you know, sanitizing a bag of chips when they brought it home. There was 1 ply of toilet paper. People were getting in fist fights over. And I did the whole thing. It was madness. But if you weren't there for that, whatever. But like ever since then, there's just been like these extra years and extra this and extra. And look, a lot of people got screwed over. High school players got screwed over. College players got screwed over. I totally get it. A lot of people got screwed over. But the idea that we're now at the point to where you can just go and legally have the option to get back to college after you've already played NFL games, preseason or not. Preseason or not, is insane. And it's almost as if, all right, we're just doing this. And so I'm with Keanu Reeves here. I'm at the point where I'm looking around going, all right, you say 1 + 1 = 5. Cool. Whatever you got. Anybody else who ever played college football who's got any eligibility left, come on down. Like anybody. Find a judge, find somebody somewhere to give you some option that gets you back into the college ranks, and let's just do it. Who cares that you got, you know, players that are coming back that could be 24, 25 years old and they're playing against 18-year-olds? Who cares? Who cares? Well, they're all at the college level. Okay. It's a 7-year difference. Kind of significant and probably shouldn't happen. But here we are. And everybody's rallying around it. So if you want the circus to end in college football anytime soon, apparently it's not going anywhere. And these things are just going to become the norm as we transpire and get ready for the season. Jonas Knox, 2 Pros and a Cup of Joe here on Fox Sports Radio, brought to you by LifeLock. 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All right, so we're going to have some fun here on the show. Coming up later on this hour, we do have another edition of In Case You Missed It. We've also got another spin of Ray Ray's Roulette coming up in hour two of the program. We've got the leftovers. All of it is yours here on this three-hour extravaganza. Up next, though, somebody's seat in the NFL gets a little bit hotter every time this guy talks. And you'll hear him next here on Fox Sports Radio. But look, trucks just aren't built the way they used to be. 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

0: Two pros and a cup of Joe, Fox Sports Radio. No LeVar Arrington. No Brady Quinn. Just Jonas Knox taking you all the way up until 9 a.m. Eastern time, 6 o'clock Pacific. By the way, coming up in about, we'll call it a little over 20 minutes from now, we are going to have another edition of In Case You Missed It. That'll be yours right here on FSR. So for those listening on the podcast, you can't hear this, but Lorena's playing Tool. And this was actually the last band I saw live. And I think it was 2018.
1: Wow.
0: It was at the then Staples Center. And I think Coop went to that same. He's not here anymore. He's at some, you know, he's going to gamble in Vegas with Fernando Mendoza. But I think it was at Staples Center. And the one thing that just struck me is I'm sitting there at a Tool concert at Staples Center. You can see Lakers jerseys up and you can see like all the banners and all that. And then you can see a Taylor Swift banner for some reason.
1: Huh?
0: Yeah, very odd. Kind of an odd backdrop to Tool being played right in front of you. So, interesting. But yeah, haven't had the urge to go back to a concert since. They were fantastic. Good. All good. But a lot of the bands I like are making a return. They're making.
1: You should rip that Band-Aid off. Go back.
0: I'm good. Yeah, I'm good. It's just chaos. And I also, like, listen, I'm not judging. I don't care if you do it. Just, like, the smell of weed is awful. It's awful. And it's just in your face. And, like, the cologne I get's $19, and I get it off Amazon. And, like, I don't want, like,
1: that's awful.
0: Yeah, no, that's not. Mambo? Come on, man. Get it at Ross Dress for Less sometimes. It comes in the nice, big, giant plastic case because they don't want anybody to steal it. It's like, who's going to steal that?
1: Yeah, they have them in locked boxes. Isn't that crazy?
0: Yeah, it's awesome. Good for them. You know what else they lock up in Hawaii? They lock up spam.
1: No, they do not.
0: I swear to God. First time I went to Hawaii, it was right after there was a hurricane warning, but it never really got close. It was all a bunch of crap. But the driver from the airport to the hotel told me, he's like, yeah, man. He's like, brother, they lock up spam. I was like, really? He goes, yeah. So that's like a delicacy out here. Okay. Apparently people are into it. 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So every time Joe Burrow talks, there's a constant theme. This offseason, all right, there's a theme here, and everything is about this year, this year, this year, Super Bowl, this year, this year, this year, all right? So they've got a joint practice yesterday with the Bears. They've got, you know, there's a skirmish and all these other things going on. And Joe Burrow, who some people question whether or not the guy wanted to play football anymore last year, spoke yesterday about the goals and the ambitions for this upcoming season.
2: I'm trying to put it out into the world. I'm trying to manifest it. I'm trying to show our guys the urgency that I have and that I want us to have as an organization to go and make it happen. You can keep pushing it down the road, or you can talk about it now and say this is the year. You know, I'm tired of saying next year, next year, next year. This is it. Life is too short to keep pushing things down the road and trying to instill some urgency and some intensity in everybody to go and be great every day and try to go make it happen.
0: I can remember standing outside some sports venue, and somebody I was with wanted to get something to eat. And out here, one of the trends, like, because there's different places, you go different places. I was just at Wrigley Field. There's a thousand bars all around the facility. Like, there's Gallagher Way. They got all these different places, but like, you go to different venues, they've got like their own delicacies right around you. Dodger Stadium, they got traffic. Like, that's really what you got out here. But in a lot of places out here in Southern California, you could go. I've seen them at monster truck events. I've seen them outside bars. I've seen them outside concerts. I've seen them outside games. But they call them Hollywood hot dogs. And they're these little carts. And they're cooking up these phenomenal hot dogs, and they're wrapped in bacon, and they've got, you know, peppers and all these different things that go along with it. And I can remember looking at the cart and thinking to myself, how is that getting done? It's probably not healthy, But how is that getting done? And I kind of took a peek around the corner because I wanted to see kind of how the magic was made. And they've basically got a cookie tray and they've got a flame underneath the cookie tray. And I don't know how much longer that tray is going to last. Maybe you go to the Dollar Tree and get another one. But you just burn that as hot as you possibly can. And then that's how you cook up a delicious meal. And I see Joe Burrow's comments. And I look at that and I go, I can imagine Zach Taylor's ass right on top of one of those trays. Move the hot dogs aside and set him right there. Because that seat is toasty. And every time Joe Burrow talks, that's exactly who I think of. The Bengals don't want to part with Joe Burrow. Like, people can try and push that. Well, we've seen it with Carson Palmer. Okay, cool. Yeah, we saw it with Carson Palmer. Right. Listen, we've seen a lot of things in history. I'd recommend probably we don't want to see those again. There was a time that if you suffered an injury to your toe, they'd just take the whole thing off. So it's not like we need to see that again. But I see Joe Burrow's comments and people want to go, oh, well, you know, Carson Palmer pulled the same thing. Joe Burrow's going to force his way out of there. And there's talk about, well, you know, could it be Kyle Shanahan and the 49ers who could pounce? Could it be, you know, Sean McVay before, you know, Ty Simpson went out and, you know, won the MVP of the preseason? The last thing the Bengals want to do is lose Joe Burrow. They had to lose a lot to get Joe Burrow. And Joe Burrow's had his issues. He's not been healthy. There's always been something that's popped up. Zach Taylor had the approach, and we've talked about it on the show before, to where, listen, man, there was rust going in to the regular season. We always got off to bad starts. And so I wanted to play my starters last year. And things looked good. And then Joe Burrow got hurt again, missed 9 games last year. But every time Joe Burrow talks, it's really clear to me that the expectations are at a point to where, look, if they get to a Super Bowl and they don't win it, and Joe Burrow's talking about winning Super Bowl, winning Super Bowls, winning Super Bowl, and Dexter Lawrence has been phenomenal so far in camp. But if they get to a Super Bowl and lose it, all right, look, you got there. You did it again. You came up short. But I'm starting to wonder, what is it going to take for Zach Taylor to keep his job? Like, what are we talking about here? Like, you need what? A playoff berth and 1-2 wins? What if you get a bye and you lose the first game of the playoffs? He's probably out. And so every time Joe Burrow talks, I go, man, that seat gets warmer and warmer and warmer. And I get it. But one of the things I always respected about the Bengals organization, and look, we can make the jokes, oh, they're cheap, they're this and that, and blah, blah, blah, and the fan base gets sensitive. And they do, and all that's fair. But one of the things I always give credit to the Bengals for, they are loyal. Marvin Lewis had that team in the playoffs seemingly every year. And every year they'd come up short, and they stuck by him. To where you get some organizations, the Chargers go 14-2, they suffer a heartbreaking loss to the Patriots in the playoffs, and they fired Marty Schottenheimer. So I always give credit to the Bengals for their loyalty. And like, I totally appreciate that. But it's at the point now to where Joe Burrow has spoken about this so often and so much this offseason that I'm starting to wonder, what does it take for Zach Taylor to be back next year? The goal being the Super Bowl, that's awesome. Everybody's got a goal to win the Super Bowl. Everybody. Except for maybe the Cardinals. Maybe their goal is just to host another Super Bowl. I have no idea. But I'm starting to look at the Bengals going, man, like, we have set this goal to where if you don't at least win a playoff game, you're probably looking for a next head coach. Because the organization cannot lose Joe Burrow. But they can probably have their pick of the litter when it comes to coaches, because the second that job becomes available, it's going to be the number one job in the NFL. Franchise quarterback. A guy trending towards a Hall of Fame career who's starving for a Super Bowl. It just seems like the seat gets warmer for Zach Taylor every time Joe Burrow opens his mouth. Jonas Knox in, Two Pros and a Cup of Joe here on Fox Sports Radio. Hey, by the way, did everybody see This is so awesome. What a feel good story in the NFL. I love me some feel good stories in the NFL. Love a little reunion. Did everybody see just the natural, real moment that AJ Brown and Jalen Hurts had when the Patriots and Eagles were practicing against each other? Hey man, AJ Brown ran over, dapped him up. They gave a hug. Man, it was so cool. So awesome. Also, completely manufactured. Like, you could have AI generated a more sincere embrace and a more sincere reunion if you wanted to. And you could go to some crummy AI if you wanted to. Like some guy who's got, you know, two jobs. He's running Waymos out of the Philippines and creating AI. You could go to him and say, hey, man, like, could you turn off the Manny Pacquiao rerun? And like, could you set up something? I want to get a quarterback and a wide receiver. I want to get those two to embrace on a practice field, and I want to make it seem like it's legit. And that guy could cook up something that he'd have ready in 14 seconds that would look better than what we saw yesterday. And the point is, it's okay that they don't like each other. It's all right. Terrell Owens and Donovan McNabb didn't like each other, and that was okay. At least it was authentic. And so every time I see a report that's come out since those guys have been together and it's all, well, you know, it's AJ Brown. Well, it wasn't directed at Jalen Hurts. No, it was. Yes, it was. That's exactly what it was. Well, no, listen, those guys have always been close. And, you know, Jalen Hurts is why AJ Brown came to the Eagles and blah, blah, blah, blah, blah. Okay, cool. And sometimes things change. Right? Sometimes, hey, you're good buddies. Great friends, sometimes things change. Jason Tatum, Jaylen Brown, apparently haven't really talked. At least that was the last I saw of it. And it's okay. But this idea that there's this push, constant push, hey man, Jalen Hurts and AJ Brown, we've got to see that those guys are on the same page. We got to see that those guys are, what's wrong with just not liking somebody? You think everybody in the Eagles locker room likes Jalen Hurts? Really? Do you think it was just AJ Brown who had a problem with him? And that's always been my thought all along. That I think there's just a lot of guys in the locker room that don't like Jalen Hurts. They don't like the way he operates. Little aloof, little distant, little different. And that's okay. We work in radio. There's a lot of weirdos in radio. They're just are. I'm one of them. But this idea, we've got to see AJ Brown and Jalen Hurts get together and they embrace and look, man, what a feel good moment. I saw somebody comment on social media yesterday, like, oh man, look at this feel good moment. Feel good for what? It's manufactured. It's for the cameras. They've done it before. Remember they did some high five after they threw a touchdown and Jalen Hurts went to the post game presser and said, hey, is that what you guys were looking for? What's wrong with it? Let them dislike each other. If they can't stand each other, they can't stand each other. There's nothing wrong with that. Who cares? Not a problem. But it's like, you know, AJ Brown is like every, and this is the problem. Look, Jalen Hurts might be a little aloof and he might be this and that. But the problem with what was going on in Philly, which look, there's been rumors that Hassan Reddick and AJ Brown might have been mowing the same lawn, but on different days, if you know what I mean. And look, hey, maybe she was a nice lawn. I don't know what to tell you. All right. Like there was reports that like there's all sorts of rumors out there. And who knows if any of it's true. And Jalen Hurts didn't want to get in the middle. That's fine. But it was like, well, can you blame AJ Brown? He's frustrated because he's not getting the football. It's like, well, he is. I mean, he is kind of getting the ball. Maybe it's not as much as he wants, but we've seen that before. And also, he's the only guy complaining about it. DeVonta Smith never heard a peep. In fact, DeVonta Smith was almost like the adult in the room who said, look, man, I know our record's great, but offensively, we're just not clicking. Like, we got to get it together. Saquon Barkley, you don't think he's got a bitch? Like, you don't think he's got a gripe or a moan? Saquon Barkley ran for $2,000 the year before and was nowhere to be found last year. But nobody else complained except for AJ Brown. So we can try and decipher what this meant and what that meant and look at this embrace and look at this handshake that they've got to talk about and go through all of these different moments to try and piece it all together. The bottom line is those guys don't like each other. It's all right. Like, T.O. and Donovan McNabb didn't like each other, and that was okay. How many teammates have you seen over the years? There was stuff that Peyton Manning and Marvin Harrison maybe weren't the best of friends. And based on, you know, some stories about Marvin Harrison, got to be careful. Like, got to be, you, listen, tread lightly on that one. Speaking of Philadelphia. But like, there's we've seen this throughout the course of time. And for whatever reason, people were staring at this Philly story. And so those guys end up in a joint practice and they've got a preseason game and all this stuff. And it's like, oh man, how are they going to interact with each other? Okay, they gave an embrace. And there's going to be some people who go, all right, listen, everything is fine. Nothing to see here. It's all BS. It's crap. They don't like each other. It's fine. Nothing to see here. It happens. A lot of teammates don't like each other. We've seen teammates fight before. Famous story in Chicago, Olin Krutz, guy who probably should be in the Hall of Fame. Fred Miller, his offensive line teammate. Those guys got in a fight at a gun range. Olin Krutz broke his jaw. There was a weight that was broken over his head. You know, in season. They played together. They were fine. Everything's okay. And it's okay if A.J. Brown and Jalen Hurts don't like each other. We don't need to concoct some greeting and meet up after practice to try and make somebody feel better so they can go back and say, hey, man, see, it wasn't all it was reported on. Yes, it was. They don't like each other, and that is quite all right. Two pros and a cup of Joe here on Fox Sports Radio. Jonas Knox. No LeVar Arrington, no Brady Quinn, as we take you again all the way up until 9 a.m. Eastern time, 6 o'clock Pacific. You can also listen to this show on the iHeartRadio app as well, too. All right, it's coming up next here. It is a tradition on this show. It's another edition of In Case You Missed It, and it's yours right here on FSR. 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

0: Two pros and a cup of Joe, Fox Sports Radio. Jonas Knox with you here. Coming up top of next hour, a little over 15 minutes from now, we are going to tell you about a plague going on in the NFL right now. If you've been watching any of the coverage of the NFL, you've seen this. It's a problem. It's annoying. It needs to be spoken about, and we will do that for you. Again, coming up a little over 15 minutes from now here on FSR. By the way, I don't know about you, but I respect a pickup that's built to do the job without making a fuss. 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The 2026 Nissan Frontier.
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0: And in case you missed it, the one and only Patty Speaks is here.
3: Hello.
0: To find out what the F is going on. Patty?
3: Well, you know what, Jonas? What's going on? Well, Vita Vea is going on here first, and we already know he got his one-year extension for about $30 million. Well, after signing the deal, though, Jonas, he's kind of changing a little bit of a different tune, saying he wants to be a Buck for life. And actually, give a listen here to Vita.
4: I always wanted to be a Buck, and I wanted to be a Buck for life. And so I'm glad that we were able to get this done. This is something that happens every year. It just so happened to be me this year. But there's just stuff that we both had to figure out on both sides, and we got it all squared away. So I'm happy we can put that all behind us and move forward from here on out.
0: It's just like, all right, man. Okay, so the trade conversation. I just love how we all get caught up in the turnstile of this whole thing. You know, it's like that. Like the we just keep going around and around and around. It's like those rotating doors that for some reason I always trip when I'm inside of them.
5: I love those things.
0: I hate them. Hate them. My son did it. We were in Chicago. My son did it like in a breeze, like so easily. And he's watching me do it, and it's like, he couldn't figure out, hey, why, Dad, why are you struggling with this? Like, son, I don't know. Like, these doors confuse me. If there's a door that I can walk through right next to it, I'll just go through that door.
5: Do you struggle with roundabouts as well?
0: Yes. Yeah. There's one, like, if you drive up, if you go here, like, in Southern California, where I live in Ventura County, so if you want to go up to, say, you know, Solvang, which is like a really cool little town, you know, especially during Christmas, they decorate it all. There's this roundabout. I miss it every time. And my wife is sitting there in the back seat, and she knows it. And I'm like, oh, yeah, here it comes. And I'm like, I'm going to get it this time. And I end up having to turn around, and then I'll play it off and be like, no, I just wanted to see this part of the town. Like, you know, this part of the country, there's like a cow taking a crap around the corner. It's like all because I missed a roundabout. So, yeah, maybe that is what it is. I don't know. Roundabouts and those revolving doors I struggle with.
5: Stay away from circles.
0: But it's like, dude, this whole thing we get caught up every offseason where it's like, oh, you know, I demand a trade. I'm not getting the contract I want. I demand a trade. And it's like, all right. Everybody at this point knows how this is going to go. Like, everybody knows how this story is going to go, which is why the Micah Parsons trade was shocking to so many people, because we all just assumed, oh, look, we've been down this road before. Like, we've heard threats and people saying they want to get traded and this and that. And then all of a sudden he got traded. It was like, wait, really? Like, that can actually really happen? We never thought it would, because, look, Dallas has been through so many of those. So once Micah Parsons did get dealt, it was like, whoa, that kind of reset maybe how we should look at this whole thing. And then the very next offseason, Vita Vea's agent comes out and says, I don't see how this ends up in anything other than a trade. 2 weeks later, signs a $30 million extension. Like, what are we doing here? And we get caught up with it every year. And let me tell you something. I'm going to do it again next year. All right, guilty as charged. And I'm not ashamed of it. I'm doing it again next year. Somebody's going to threaten. Somebody's going to say they're going to get traded. Then they're not going to get traded. And we're going to be doing the same old song and dance, just like we did this offseason. What else we got, Patty?
3: Ain't it the damnedest thing, though, Jonas, because Brady Quinn's not here for this, that James Harden has signed a 3-year, $97 million deal to stay with the Cleveland Cavs here.
0: Love
3: so
0: it.
3: He also, Harden becomes the fourth player to top $500 million in career contract earnings. That's actually alongside LeBron,
0: that's right,
3: Kevin Durant, and Steph Curry. So that's now he's right. The fourth.
0: Yeah.
5: Wow.
0: I love James Harden. First of all, there's like the beard thing, like just continues to rock it. Like there's something, it's like, okay, that's his move. All right, go for it. Do what you got to do. I couldn't do it, but hey, what, to each their own. But I also love the fact, a couple of things. One, the guy's a huge fan of strip clubs. So much so that Nick Wright of FS1 reported years ago that I think in Houston, James Harden had his jersey autographed up in a strip club. Which, look, if you go to a famous, if you go to a famous restaurant, like I was in at Gibson's in Chicago, and you walk in there, and as you're waiting for your table, you see all of these famous people that had gone in there and like, oh, you know, to Gibson's, thanks for the hospitality, and they sign there. James Harden's got his up at a strip club. So, like, how much money do you think that guy spent of this $500 million that he's amassed during his NBA career, which is going to turn into a Hall of Fame career? Like, how much money do you think he's spent at strip clubs?
5: I bet he's put at least 4 strippers through college.
0: Oh, like, easily.
5: At least.
6: Damn.
5: At least.
0: Like, because what's a college tuition nowadays? By the way, I heard it's unbelievable, like, what it costs to go to college now. Like, it's kind of ridiculous. But, like, James Harden just walks in there, and he's there so often, and he's such a great guest that they've got him, his jersey autographed up in the place. And that's how you know somebody's a real frequent visitor to a strip club. I remember going into a strip club with a guy named Steve, not DeSager. And I remember walking in with this guy years and years ago. And like, we had never been to this place. I'm not the biggest fan. I'm like, I don't get, what's the point here? Like, I got to pay cash just as a tease. Like, why are we here? And we walk in and we're there 20 seconds. And some stripper walks up and goes, Steve? Dude, how often are you here, man? Like how often regular. So James Harden, good. Great player. It never bothered me. The whole step back game never bothered me. The guy was scoring 30 points a game, which is rarefied air in the history of the NBA. Michael Jordan, Wilt Chamberlain, etc. He was an unbelievable player. I know he struggled a time in the postseason, but that guy's made $500 million. He's got his stuff retired at a strip club somewhere in Houston. And who knows, probably OKC, maybe out here in LA as well, too. And maybe eventually in Cleveland, and he gets paid. He's on a great list of $500 million, the guy's made, and he's going to be a Hall of Famer when it's all said and done.
5: I do have the average cost of college and tuition here in the United States. According to Education Data Initiative, is $38,270.
0: Jesus.
5: Jeez. That's not too bad for lifelong education.
0: Yeah, but
5: knowledge.
0: I know some people that are still paying off those tuitions. Like, we're talking 20 years after the fact.
5: Like, his name's Patrick.
0: Yeah, it's like All right, you just got to be a good athlete. Like, that's the bottom line. If moral of the story is, if you've got a kid, just make him a good athlete so you don't have to pay off.
5: Amen.
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7: 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Of course, we got Shannon behind the glass. Shannon the dude sitting in to take your calls. Because I told you sometimes the narrative destroys the story. And this is one of them. We've heard about Sophie Cunningham, and we know about Caitlin Clark. Very good player. But I just want somebody, if you're riding in your car, getting ready for work, at work, wherever you are in your process, who's the best player on the Indiana Fever team? Does anybody know who the best player is? Statistically, not close. Does anybody know? If you say Caitlin Clark, you're not correct. And that's what I tell you all about the narrative being taken away from the story. Does anybody truly know? I'm sure there's some WNBA fans that know. But with all the controversy that we've had with this team, and I told you all, Caitlin Clark is... I watched the entire Final Four 3 years ago. Her and Angel Reese, I watched the whole games of the entire Final Four. I was in Phoenix, Arizona. I'll never forget it. At the men's Final Four. But I just want to ask you all, who is the best player on the Indiana Fever's team? Who can tell me? It's kind of crazy, isn't it? Kelsey Mitchell? Has anybody even heard the name? Kelsey Mitchell, leading scorer on the team, leading three-point shooting percentage on the team, 7/10 free throw percentage behind Caitlin, free throw shooting on the team, shooting 50% from the field when Caitlin Clark is shooting 44% from the field. Does anyone have any idea who she is? And that's why I'm talking about the narrative of the Indiana Fever. We don't even talk about the best player. You hardly ever hear about the best player. So I just want to educate you. I just want to let you all know how the narrative. Caitlin is very good. She's not the best player on the Fever's team. Kelsey Mitchell is. She's a leading scorer. She shoots 44.3% from the three-point line. Caitlin Clark shoots 35.8, which is really good. But 44 is exceptional. Do y'all understand? That's crazy good. She shoots 85% from the free throw line. Caitlin Clark shoots 85.7. Caitlin has her. She shoots 50% from the field. Caitlin Clark shoots 44.8. Caitlin's 44.8 is decent in today's era. 50% is good in any era of basketball. Caitlin Clark does lead the team in assists and turnovers, but people don't even know Kelsey Mitchell's name. That's why I said the narrative. We need to get back to watching the games and not the politics. Watch the games, you'll see. There's another lady on the team also named Boston, Aaliyah Boston. Does anybody know who Aaliyah Boston is? Leading rebounder on the team. Shoots 42% from the three-point line. The center now, the center for the Indiana Fever shoots 42% from the three. 82% from the free throw line. 52% from the field and leads the team in rebounding. So I just thought I'd bring to you all some of the other players that are very good on the Indiana Fever team that you'll never hear about, which is just, in my opinion, kind of amazing. So I just wanted people to do that. There are some people saying, Jerry, we know who they are and you're wrong. That's fine. I understand. But I just want you to be fair. If we've heard all that we've talked about and they've got the third or fourth best team in the WNBA, they're doing really well. I mean, really well. Indiana, they're selling out their stadium. But I just wanted to know who knew Mitchell was. If anyone knew Kelsey Mitchell, truly who she was and what she had done, averages 24 points a game. That's all. I would like for the narrative to get back to the plane and not all the other things. Like I said, with same thing when Colin Kaepernick kneeled, I said, I'm about protest. I told you all that. Just not during athletic events. Same thing with the WNBA. And Sophie Cunningham, same thing. No difference. So anyway, somebody said she was a badass at Ohio State. No question. But I just want people to understand you don't know who the best player on the team is and that you don't. She is. Not Caitlin. Caitlin is very good, but the best player on the team hardly ever gets mentioned. So anyway. Let me move on from that. That was one thing I just wanted to kind of clear up. But Caitlin is really good. And the reason why they got the new contract, Caitlin and Angel Reese brought the eyes after that college Final Four. Great Final Four. She did. Absolutely. Caitlin Clark is the reason they're being paid more money. No question. But I still want the narrative to be who's the best player on the team. People need to know who that player is. That's all. Now, moving into what's going on, because I've got a lot to cover today. It's already 7:14. So again, we know that I'm going to cover some of the NFL today. Yes, my Reds have won their first of 14 out of 17, like I told you yesterday. I don't care what people say. The Reds play their way right back into the playoffs. Just so you can see, I am Kreskin, and when I'm right, I just want people to pay me. Just pay me. That's all. Just pay me. You don't have to like me. Just pay me. So I'm not going to put any wagers on that. Trust me. But I'm wishful thinking. That's all I can say. Wishful thinking. Now, we're going to do a little bit Major League Baseball, just to kind of bring you up to date what's going on with that after the break. Also, when we really come back, we've got to get to the college football. And it's here. The contest is here. The app is up. There are a lot of things we can do. It's still, you can call in every week. It's not a problem. You do not have to touch that app if you don't want to, but it is really nice. And I'm like most people, I'm a layman. I hate apps, but I do have it up and I do know how to use it. And it'll be a lot of fun also. So we're going to talk about those games. We all know that University of Louisville and Ole Miss, whew, that's a goodie. Can't wait for that Labor Day weekend, which we'll all talk about. And Kentucky's opener, Will Stein, Youngstown State. Is that a 7 o'clock game? No, I think it's a 1 o'clock game. But I'll give you all that information after the break. So this is eSports Radio. Phone number is 502-571-7900. The second half of the show, I told you, I'm going to give you quarter three. I've given you quarter one. My high school coach and I, Coach Salyer, I wanted to break that record. Did not allow me to break Jeff Lamb's 44-point record. Did not. I could have. No, I could have done it probably 5 or 6, 7 games. But that's okay. I told you all that my dad and I, he didn't let me have my decision. He made the right decision. But I didn't stay at home for 12 or 13 years at all, period, point blank. I was hard-headed, 100%. Stone hard-headed. Still am today. I guess I'm more like my dad than I thought. That's all. But I'm going to try to take you to quarter three, the ups and downs of this athletic event that we call sports. It's more to it than just playing. It's more
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0: August 20th. It's Thursday. It's raining outside. It's not as bad as was expected. I did not hear the thunder and lightning, but I do live in the basement. My mom has taken my first floor bedroom. That's all. So my wife and I didn't hear a thing last night. I slept like a mole in my yard, and I do have moles in my yard. I do. Someone said, I've got to get the grubs out. Well, next year I'll try to do that. But right now my yard's torn up, so it's over with now. I'll worry about that next year. It is what it is. So back to it. I do have some remarks. People said, I agree with the stats, Mr. Jerry, but let's be honest, who fills the arenas? I agree with that, Caitlin Clark. But I still want people to know who averages the most points, shoots the best three-point percentage, the best field goal percentage. I just want people to know. I think you should know the person that almost averages 25 points a game. That's all. And the gentleman, I answered him back, and he agreed with me, and that's where we are. But I just thought that we do know who Sophie Cunningham is at 8.8 points a game. But a lot of people do not know Kelsey Mitchell. They do not. The person that averages damn near 25 a game. That's why I've been the same. I don't change. I am who I am. I think that's why you all listen. It can be black or white. I told you all in the Kaepernick thing, I didn't allow my team to protest Simmons College. No kneeling. We stood up for the black national anthem and the national anthem. But everyone knows that there's without a doubt, I will protest. I will stand up, period, point blank. Weren't enough African-Americans working at Louisville, still aren't, and I don't care, and I stood up about it. But just the correct way to do things. There is a correct way to do things. So, same thing with Sophie Cunningham coming out with hers, press conference of games. No, no, no, it's a no-no. I don't care who does it. It's still a no-no. So we know Sophie Cunningham at 8.8 points a game. She's a good player, but come on, you all. But we know she is. But you didn't know who the best player on the team was, and you know it. That's just all there is to it. Or the third best player, Aaliyah Boston. You didn't. That's why it doesn't make any difference who does it. It's still the same to Jerry Eves. I'm going to be consistent. So, preseason football. The reason I love it, and I told you all I truly do, is because guys are playing for their jobs. The reason I was upset with LeBron James with giving his son a guaranteed contract, he didn't feel the pressure of having to make that roster. Your lifelong dream, Jerry Eves, third-round pick, 55th pick in the NBA draft, just like LeBronny James, had to go make the Utah Jazz. Had to make it. Frank Layton said, come here in shape and be ready to go. That's exactly how I was ready to go, physically and mentally. These guys that you're watching, there's games tonight. We've got the Raiders, Las Vegas Raiders are playing Houston at 8 p.m. tonight on ESPN. We've got the 49ers are playing the Chargers on NFL Network at 10 p.m. I won't be up for that game. But you have young men out there trying to make teams. Guys, there is pressure. That's part of my third quarter, why I'm telling you all this. There's pressure. This is not all fun and games. When you've been playing a sport all your life and you are good enough to have an opportunity to play at what everyone thinks is the pinnacle, the highest level that you can play at, the NFL, the NBA, Major League Baseball, soccer, hockey, the highest level to compete against the very best. Isaiah Thomas was on social media, said it best. And he did an excellent job of this. He says, I want everybody to understand, when we were playing in the 80s in the NBA, if you made a roster, you were a flat stone killer. Let me explain to you. A flat stone killer. That means you would do almost anything. Like we used to say, man, if I got to shoot my mama, I'm going to make this team. You had to be a flat stone killer. He took it another level. He said to be Larry Bird and Magic Johnson and Kareem Abdul-Jabbar, you had to be a mass killer. To carry the burden of being the best player on your team, and Isaiah Thomas did also at 6 feet one, to carry the burden that when you ran out there night in and night out, when players used to play 82 games and played injured, you had to be a mass killer. Your mentality had to be such that you thought you were so good that you could outplay the best in the game hurt. I was listening to him saying 100%. I was one of those players that made a roster. And if you'd have told me I had to do something to accomplish that goal, if it wasn't truly shoot my mom or do drugs, I didn't do those things. I did not do steroids, and they weren't really prevalent at the time. If you'd have told me and gave me a plan, I would have done it tenfold to make that roster. So when camp came and we had to go and perform, I was ready to perform. I was mentally ready to play at my best. So the very first game I got in the NBA, we were playing, of course, Seattle, Gus Williams. Everyone knew about Gus, the wizard. What did I do first thing? As soon as they threw him the ball in bounds, I picked that band up full court. Every time. I worked that man the best I could. Every time I saw him, I picked him up 94 feet and worked him. That's what you're going to see tonight. That's what I want you to watch tonight. You're going to watch players that are mentally and physically put their life's experience into trying to make that roster. You're going to see some be successful, and you're going to see some not. You're going to see the failures. And the failures are the ones that we're going to talk about in quarter three. How do you handle those failures? But that's why these preseason games to me are so important. You get to watch place kickers make or miss kicks. Punters kick the ball out of bounds. Wide receivers drop the ball. Quarterbacks throw interceptions. Shedeur Sanders didn't play well in game one. There's pressure. That's the purpose. That's what makes them who they are. That's why tonight's game, please watch them. I gave you the two that are tonight. Tomorrow night, we've got the Jets against the Steelers, the Panthers against the Jaguars, and the Packers against the Broncos. So, Major League Baseball, Phillies are the hottest team. That's all I can tell you. Won 6 in a row, 8 out of 10, playing really well. Still behind the Braves. The National League is just super tough. The Dodgers have won 3 in a row. They have won 7 out of their last 10. They're starting to turn this thing around, as we well know. 77-51. Highest paid payroll. And there may be some issues with their owner. We have to wait and see about this and how this is going to go. Will the Dodgers be sold? We'll have to talk about that another time. And then, of course, my Reds. 5-4 over the Cardinals last night. 61-60. Someone sent me a message last night. He said, Jerry, there's so many people at the game. It seemed like a whole lot of empties. Everybody looked like a seat. Then he said to me a little snicker. Empty seats. I understand. Reds, small market. Used to be the big red machine that I remember packing the stadium. But things will turn around. I think this year, this collective bargaining agreement with baseball is very important. I think baseball does not have it correctly. I think they have it set up for the big fish to just rule the pond, and it shouldn't be that way. The NFL is the best. Kansas City is a small market, and they're the best team. They've been the best team the last 8 years, by far not close. Patrick Mahomes, Kelsey, just great, great team. It shouldn't have to be who has the most money, the Yankees and the Dodgers, even though the Mets, what a crisis the Mets are in. They've spent more money than Jesus Christ, and they're awful. It just lets you know, it always doesn't mean money doesn't make you smart, and it did not make their management smart. But baseball needs to correct this. They really do. So that the team like the Reds can keep LA Dela Cruz, their best players, and grow their franchise to where there will be people in the stands. That's, yes, you can jump on the Reds ownership, but you shouldn't have to be a trillionaire billionaire to have a competitive baseball team. And that's what this has turned into. And we all know it. That's just a fact. So 7:29, stay in the task. When I come back, we're going to do a little bit on my game day. Then we're going to get into quarter three. This is eSports Radio. Please stay with me.
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0: Welcome back to Esports Radio 733. It's Thursday, my day. I kind of like my day. I truly do. Once a week, I like my day. I have an opportunity just to speak to you all from the heart. And some people agree. That's fine. Some people don't agree. That's fine. But I still think that it's important that we all kind of listen. It's just for food for thought. That's all. Something you can think about when you're eating your peanut butter and jelly sandwich at lunch. No one does that anymore. No one, but that's okay. I still do. So I'm old though. We're going to continue. I've got this college football game day. It's huge. We all know that Town and Country sponsors it. It's a lot of fun and people win money. Honestly, one of the only shows in the city of Louisville that gives away money every week. And people have a chance to double their money. You're not gambling. You don't put up anything. It's all my money and my sponsor's money. So you all aren't gambling. You all are just trying to put yourself in position to win some money and have some fun. I'm not a huge gambler. You all know that. I'm not. My wife will tell you. It's just, I did. I had my fill of it as a pro player in Las Vegas. I lost for about five attempts going to Las Vegas, part of the Utah Jazz. We played 11 regular season games there in 1984. And I said, it's not for me. That's all. Usually the best life experiences are learned experiences. And since then, it's been a no-go for me. But we have a lot of fun with the show. So we've got four games. We all know that this University of Louisville Ole Miss game, what a huge matchup. September the 6th, that's Sunday. Labor Day is the 7th. You all know that. It's Labor Day weekend. Huge game for the University of Louisville and Ole Miss. Ole Miss cannot lose to Louisville. You know, they cannot. They must win that game. Louisville has an opportunity, if they win the game, to play themselves in the conversation for the college football playoffs because the remainder of their schedule other than SMU is not the strongest. So it's important for Louisville and Louisville fans. Just a huge matchup to start right away. That's one of the games, and that is the game you'll have to pick the spread, okay? We have got Indiana at home against North Texas. Honestly, you all, I looked at this. I'm about to go to my friends that I really go to when I'm trying to get these spreads correctly, but I think they said that Indiana is supposed to win by 40, and the over-under is supposed to be 55.5. I don't know that to be true, but I will know next week. I have friends that tell me that do know, but that's what I was able to pull off this computer. All I know, it's going to be a route. It's a track meet for the Hoosiers. That's all. That's another game. We have to, though. IU national champions. We cannot leave the Hoosiers out. We have got Kentucky, and that game is on 12 o'clock noon on September the 5th on Fox, the Indiana game. Kentucky, September the 5th, against Youngstown State, 1 p.m. on the SEC Network Plus. So you'll be able to watch that game also at home. We all know Kroger Stadium. I'll be there the following week for the Alabama game, eating up all the good tailgate. Yeah, they're going to give me a hard time, but that's okay. I'm going to eat up all their food, drink up all their mix, which is the Coke and orange juice, and leave like I always do. Looking forward to that. My son and I will both be there. Anthony and I will be at that game. So we're looking forward to that game against Kentucky in 2 weeks. But Kentucky has got Youngstown State. That is the third game. Louisville's game one, must pick the spread. Indiana game two, just pick the winner. Kentucky's game three, just pick the winner. That's all you have to do. Game four, if you look at some polls, is another two ranked opponents. Clemson versus LSU. LSU is 11th in the AP. It's at LSU, 7:30 p.m. ABC, September the 5th. That's a big one. Dabo Sweeney, Lane Kiffin. That's a big one. So there are two truly big games opening weekend of college football. So let's make sure. But those are the four games for the contest. There's $100 on the line. If you get in the Briar's Patch with me, you come on in and you beat me, you double your money. You do not have to. You can stay out of the Briar's Patch. I think my tribal chief, not you all's, I won't give him to you all. I'll keep AC. He's crazy. AC, the tribal chief, who does follow. I mean, he follows every. I think I'm winning like 86% of my picks. That's the truth. So it's not very good for you to get in the Briar's Patch with me, and you do not have to. But the contest will be starting. Scott will be back on next weekend. We'll get into it. It'll be a lot of fun. Now, and we also know that pro football is right around the corner, and there will be pro games this year. There will be pro games. So just know September the 9th, we've got a rematch. You've got the Seahawks against the Patriots. Last time they met in the Super Bowl 60, it was 29-13 Seahawks in pretty much a rout. It was a boring game. That's all. We all know that. Seahawks were just a dominant team. So NFL's right around the corner. A lot of things are going on. So that's all that you really need to know. Tomorrow, don't miss tomorrow's show. Everyone knows that, and I'm going to want your input tomorrow. I have George Williams with me, that Scotty Davenport and little Larry O'Bannon were talking about who were the best five for Mayo and Ballard. So I had to go cut a commercial yesterday, walked into Tony Vannetti. Tony Vannetti's like, I told Scotty he couldn't leave you off. Talking about he couldn't leave Jerry Eves off. He says, I read your stats out, your pro stats. DeJuan's not even close. He says, there's only three of you. I told him, and I'm telling you all again, yes, it's the ultimate goal, but do not pick a player's value because they played pro. DeJuan Weed is the second leading scorer in Louisville history. He's probably the leading scorer in Ballard's history. I'm not sure about that. I really am not. But I have no problem with DeJuan Weed. I'm just being honest with you all. Now, if you say all three buckets, high school, yes, I won a championship. I just like people to say, I'm an ultimate champion. College, I won a championship. Jeff Lamb did not. Allen Houston did not. I did not win a ring in the NBA, but I played in NBA playoff games. If that's the measurement, then yes, it would be Allen Houston, Jerry Eves, Jeff Lamb. If it's not the championships, then it would be Allen Houston, Jeff Lamb, Jerry Eves, period. But that doesn't mean that I wouldn't put DeJuan Weed at the starting point guard. I'm just being honest with you. He's my coach at Simmons College. He was a bad little man. But tomorrow, I'm going to give you all how the game has changed. I want to know who people think Kentucky's best five players are and who Louisville's best five players are tomorrow. That's tomorrow's show, the entire show. So I want people to think about it. It's going to be a lot of fun. I mean, no one will ever eclipse Dan Issel's 2,138 points, guys, in three seasons. The man damn near averaged 25 a game. Do you all understand? He's the greatest player in Kentucky history, period. And they've had some good ones, but you must put Dan where he belongs. Darryl Griffith in four seasons scored 2,333 points. Just 200 more than Dan Issel did in three seasons. So we're going to talk about that a little bit. And yes, I had an opportunity to coach who I think a lot of Cat fans have forgotten. Jamal Mashburn goes to Kentucky and plays his fourth year. He would have been the leading scorer in Kentucky history, and I'd have to put him as my greatest player. I'm going to personally know the guy, worked with him at Charlotte, ultimate professional. I mean, ultimate professional. So tomorrow, we've got a lot. It's going to be a lot of fun, so I want you all to have an opportunity to start thinking about it, getting your top five together, trying to. That's going to be a hard one. What a great show. So we're at 7:41, and I told you we were going to do these quarters slowly, but my first piece, I just want you to remember, growing up in Newburgh was really pivotal to me. Five siblings, my mom and dad, seven of us in a house I could wrap my arms around, and I thought I had it all. Don't forget that. I thought I had it all. Moved to Prospect in 69. Went to Norton Elementary School. First time, honestly, that I was around white kids. First time ever. Newburgh was almost an all-black school. Had a great, I told you all, Miss Kelsey, I had a great time at Norton. I had no issues at Norton whatsoever. I had no issues at Ballard whatsoever with the teachers, academically, holding you back, not teaching you. No, I had none of those issues, none, zero. That's why I told you I'm a Ballard fan. I told you all the teaching at Ballard, the coaching was superior. Coach Schmidt, Coach Sager could coach the game. They really helped me learn the game. They did. I was a much better football player than basketball player. But I told you all, it was a player's thing. Of course, when you're coming through, Jeff Lamb scored 44. I wanted to break his record. I had over 35 points, eight games almost in a row. Coach Sager wouldn't let me break the record. I had an issue with that. Still do today. That's okay. Same thing with my dad. I wanted to go to University of Maryland. I told you all that. They had an architecture program. The only thing that caught my attention whatsoever, not even girls at the time, was Mr. Pierce Architecture. They had to come and get me out of class. They knew where I was. Eve, dang it. I know. And I'd leave Mr. Pierce's class, go up the steps to the gym, get dressed. And the only thing that captured my imagination was the architecture board. I loved it. I really did. But my dad had to sign a scholarship for him. My dad said, nope, Louisville's the place for you. Was he correct? Yes. Won me another championship. My sister Donna helped me with all my schoolwork. I'm not going to lie to you all. Absolutely. She made it to where I could concentrate, really concentrate athletically more than I would have been able to at Maryland. Not saying I wouldn't have made it at Maryland. I would have. But Donna helped me, truly. I'll never forget her taking me to the periodic tables in the old days when you had to go and pull the old newspapers from 5, 10, 15 years ago. These kids have no idea what we went through in college. None. But I told you about that. I wasn't happy with my dad. I didn't stay home. I think I stayed home at 31 or 32 years old. I never stayed home. I moved out, went to the University of Louisville after I graduated from Ballard, and didn't go back until my 30s. I told you, I asked my dad when he drove my mom to the Chicago Bull game, my second or third season in the league. Dad, why don't you ever come to the games? I said, boy, I don't care about them games. You said you wanted to make it, so it was my job to get you there. That's why I didn't like him. Isn't that crazy? I said I wanted to achieve something. He was my father. He said it was his job to get me there. He never played a sport. I want y'all to know. He was a SOB. Period. I looked at him. I'm making money now. I owned a condo right around the corner from them. The whole nine yards. I just never understood until he told me. And didn't come to a pro game. Could care less. You all. He could care less. My dad never played a sport in high school. He never had a jersey. He never put a jersey on. But that was the old school mentality, I told you. Same thing he told me about, you have to be calculated at Ballard when I got cut. That's all. Yes, he told me. He says, yes, to get where you want to go, you must be calculated. That's all there is to it. How important is it to you? That's all. He was a master at that. So anyway, 7:46, I'm going to go to break. When I come back, I'm going to go into the third quarter.
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Welcome back. 749. Got Shannon behind the glass. Get ready to buy that new Bentley. We're all going to get a chance to ride in it. Trust me. Shannon said he's going to charge us, but he'll let us in it when he gets it. Guys, let me just, before I go into the third quarter of this opportunity to do a lifelong dream, playing in the NBA. Denny Crum had an opportunity to take the Clipper job. Paul Silas, who I worked for 25 years later, was fired. Derek Smith and I wanted Coach to take the job. We wanted him to draft us. I'll never forget Coach Crum looking at Derek Smith and I, and you have to understand now, Derek Smith, 1,800 points, shot 58% from the field. His jersey's not hanging from the rafters. People have holes in their head if they don't think that man should. And look at his NBA numbers. He was better as a pro. Guys, it's crazy how Derek's number's not hanging. But anyway, he told both of us, at the time, we arch enemies. Derek Smith and I, we fought tooth and nail in practice, in the games. Like I told you, quick story, UAB had just beaten Virginia. We're playing UAB at UAB to go to the 1982 Final Four. Derek Smith gets hit in the jaw, falls right in front of their bench. Derek loved it, boy. He should have been an actor. He laid on that floor. Dr. Ellis is down there working on him. This is a true story. We stand in our little huddle. Denny's going through a few things, and then we just start standing, and Lancaster looks at me and says, "Ease, what you going to do?" This is true story. I walk straight down past the scorer's table, straight in front of their bench. "Are you going to play or lay on this damn floor?" By the time we got back to my bench, he had called me more MFs than the law allowed. Their bench said we were crazy. We went on and kicked their tail, which we did. Derek got every rebound after that. Game was over. We're in the locker room. Derek looked at me and said, "You know it, Eve. You're not SHI." I said, "I know. That's the truth, you all. God's honest truth." He bounces up off that floor. UAB players, Oliver Robinson, all of them see us today. Said, "We talk about you too." Like, yep, it is what it is. Let's get it on. So we told Denny to take the job. He said, "Guys, you all are better than the NBA. You shouldn't even try out." We looked at him. We looked at each other and said, "Oh, somebody dropped Coach on his head. What do you mean? Not, Coach, we're going to get drafted." Guys, you all are better than the NBA. I'm just telling you that. Do not evaluate yourself by if you make the league or not. That's the truth. We both left his office, said, "Coach is crazy." He did not take the Clipper job. Of course, Denny Crum was a Cardinal. I mean, Denny Crum was a Cardinal. That's all. He went to UCLA, worked for John Wooden, but that man is a Cardinal and will be a Cardinal. His family's Cardinals. That's all there is to it. He's the ultimate Cardinal. So the Utah Jazz draft me. I'm working Coach Crum's basketball camp, trying to make a couple of dollars. Judy Cowgill comes out and tells me, I'm sorry about that with my phone, you all, and tells me, "Jerry, Frank Layden's on the line." I'm like, "Okay." She said, "They are drafting you." I said, "Great." So I run into the office. I get on the phone with Frank Layden. Never met him before in my life. Never spoke to him before. He says, "Jerry's, we're taking him with the third pick, 55th, da-da-da-da-da. Is there any reasons that you wouldn't want to come to Utah?" I'm sitting on the phone saying, "I'll run to Utah. What time you want me there?" You understand me? I'll pack my bags and run to Utah. You just tell me when you need me. He says, "Just come here in shape. You have an opportunity to make my team." That's all he said to me. I said, "Thank you." Hung up. A few minutes later, I was drafted. All the hoopla, did not get one penny, did not have one penny guaranteed. Absolutely. My parents had a party at the downtown athletic club to raise money for me so that I could just work out in the summer. Because you got to understand, I had to get out of the dorm. Well, there was no dorm. The apartment that I was staying in, right across from the performing arts, when school was out, there was no more rent money. I had to make my own rent money. Martin Dunbar, my roommate, James Hanley, we had to continue paying our rent. School was out. It wasn't like it was today. There was no money. So that's what they did so that I could continue to work out. I send myself to Utah myself 2 weeks before rookie camp starts. I put myself up in a hotel, my own money. I started working out. The Jazz didn't even know I was there. Daryl Griffith told me what hotel to stay in. That's where they put their rookies. So I'm running downtown Salt Lake City. This is the truth. Frank Layden gets out of his car, stops,
says, what are you doing? I didn't know he was Frank Layden. I said, I'm just staying in shape. I'm getting ready for camp. I have my Louisville gear on. He introduces himself. Truly, I'd never met him before in my life. He introduces himself. He was the coach. He says, well, great. Come and see me. We had lunch the next day. It was history after that. Now, I want you all to know there were only 12 men on a roster. And the Utah Jazz had to eat a guaranteed contract for $125,000, which was a lot of money then. They had to cut a gentleman named Bebe Duren for me to make the team. He had a 3-year guarantee, and it was his third season. For me to make my $40,000, the cheapest team in the league had to eat $125,000. When they cut Bebe, I was like, oh, God, I got a chance to make this team. There was like 13 people left. They didn't say anything to me. Next thing I know, they've cut two other players. We're down to 11 on the roster. I said, oh, my gosh, this is crazy. They're going to cut me. Coach Layden called me over after a practice. I hadn't done anything extraordinary in the exhibition games. I had played okay, but nothing to where I had solidified myself. He says, I'm tired of paying for you. I said, oh, God, this man's getting ready to cut me. He says, I'm tired of paying for you. He says, I want you to get out of that damn hotel. I'm sitting up there going, okay, you going to give me my ticket? He says, so you got 5 days to get out of that hotel and get yourself an apartment. This is the truth. This is the truth. This is the third quarter. This is reaching a goal that you wanted so bad that there were no guarantees. I was the happiest kid in the world. I was a young man then still, but I had reached my goal. Only thing I could remember is this. I had a daughter that was born February 13th, 1982. Her name's Leanne. She's got Vision Dance, the best dance studio. I said to myself, I was like, whew, I'm going to have health insurance for my daughter. That's what hit me. I never bought myself a car. I used to rent a little jalopy. Every time we came back in town, they had a little, I mean, honestly, you could rent a hoopty for like $8 a day. That's what I did my entire first year. I never owned a car. My dad sold my blow-up Pinto wagon. That was the third quarter. That was the happiest time.

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3: 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I feel like a
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6: Good day, everybody. Welcome into the Leach Report presented by Bobcat Enterprises. I am back. Thanks to Dick Gabriel for pinch hitting for a few days. We did the annual baseball trip, my buddy Steve Hayes and I, and it came a little later than we usually do it. So we were in New York for a few days, paying our first visit to Citi Field to watch the Mets and the Padres. Saw a fantastic performance by Fernando Tatis on Tuesday night in a Padres win. The Mets came back and won on Wednesday afternoon. Jose Iglesias, former Met, now Broadway star and singer, threw out the first pitch on Tuesday night. So, fun trip, but glad to be back and ready to gear up for the start of football season 2 weeks from tomorrow. The high school season gets started this weekend. So football is here at the high school level. Games that really count start tonight, and then we move forward from here. Coming up on the show today, we will talk a lot of Kentucky football with John Hale, who covers it for the Lexington Herald Leader. Asia Thigpen will join us, was able to get over before the volleyball team left town, tape an interview with her about the start of the season for Kentucky volleyball tonight. And we will have that for you. Maybe a couple of football interviews as well. So let's get rolling with the Wildcat News of the Day, a service of Giuseppe's of Lexington. I will start with Kentucky men's basketball. Will it be decision day for Mark Mitchell and others who are seeking legal relief from a judge in Louisville? WDRB's Eric Crawford has reported this week that Greg Sankey of the SEC and other leading conference commissioners filed paperwork with the judge asking for a no vote on this particular case. Other rulings have just about everyone's gone against the NCAA. I think everyone has gone against the NCAA on this so far. That guys from the class of 2022, and I guess would be, there may be females involved as well. I said guys, but it may, I don't know if there are any female athletes involved or not, but I think it's mostly basketball players in this one in Louisville. Mark Mitchell being the one that Kentucky fans are most interested in, thinking that he will be a Kentucky Wildcat if he has the chance to do so. So no guarantee there's going to be any decision today. The judge had said hopefully by the end of the week for a decision, and this is the end of the week as far as the legal calendar, because I don't think they're going to be working on the weekend. So we will see if we hear something today and then move forward. Michigan State's Jackson Kohler is moving forward to BYU. This is really an as expected. He's from Utah, and once the door was open for him to play, I think he didn't go formally into the portal like Denzel Aberdeen did, but otherwise his case is like Denzel's, I think, in a lot of ways. And he was expected to transfer to BYU. That was been reported as a while as the leader. Kentucky wasn't able to contact him. Once the opportunity was there, they made their pitch, but probably playing catch up at that point. And so he is headed to play at BYU. I would have Certainly, that would affect it. Would have affected the Mark Mitchell story. So Kentucky's just trying to add one more quality player wherever it can happen if it's able to. We do know that the second exhibition game date has been set now. It's October 23rd, the eve of the Kentucky Vandy football game here in Lexington. They will also play Travis Ford and his Arkansas Little Rock team the previous Friday. As I said, volleyball opens up tonight. The national runner-up Kentucky volleyball team trying to take that one more step this season will begin with matchups against two top six opponents. They will play sixth-ranked Wisconsin tonight to open the season, 9 Eastern time on ESPN, the first serve classic up in Milwaukee. And then we'll face number 4 Pitt on Sunday. And more to come in terms of top 10 matchups for Craig Skinner and company. As I said, we'll hear from Asia Thigpen here in just a bit. Football scrimmage number 2 coming up for Will Stein and company tomorrow. It's the last major scrimmage. You want to get through it obviously without any injuries. You want to see things just look smooth. You want to see the operation look smooth. I'm sure if you're the coaches. We heard last weekend that Will was not pleased with some of the approach of his guys just even before the scrimmage started and how they warmed up and how they, you know, their readiness coming onto the field, into the stadium, et cetera. So we will find out tomorrow after the scrimmage if they improved in those areas. But I think you could safely say, kind of finalizes depth charts for teams in these second scrimmages. So that happens tomorrow, closed scrimmage, not open to the public. And as I said, high school football gets cranked up this weekend all around the state of Kentucky. And I saw some news that made me very happy, and I know all of you very happy. Cumberland High School is going to honor one of its favorite sons, renaming their football field in honor of our buddy Freddie Maggard. Freddie did the Monday Morning Quarterback show with us for several years and has had some well-documented health issues that he is dealing with. I can't imagine much of anything would put a bigger smile on his face than this. So when Cumberland High School honors Freddie Maggard, it's going to be a special, special night. We salute them for doing it, and so happy for Freddie. Going to get to a quick break. When we come back, we'll hear from Asia Thigpen. A little later, John Hale will join us, talk Kentucky football, as the season's just 2 weeks away from tomorrow against Youngstown State. That's the opener for Kentucky. We'll be right back. It is the Leach Report. Our opening segments are presented each day by Giuseppe's here in Lexington. Valet parking now at the door. Easy peasy. Pull up, hand the valet your keys, walk in, enjoy your fantastic Giuseppe's meal, and then come right back out, and it's literally a piece of cake to get your car. Well, not literally, but you've already had your cake inside. And then you can still park in the normal spots if you want to do it yourself. You don't have to valet, but that option is now there at Giuseppe's, so make an open table reservation real soon. We'll be right back with Asia Thigpen on the Leach Report. Will Stein is committed to making Kentucky football the best, just like his mom, Debbie, and his aunt, Blakey, have done for more than 30 years with their Sissy Cakes Bakery on Fairfax Avenue just off Shelbyville Road. 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
6: 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Opening night for Kentucky volleyball. And before they left town, I had a chance to sit down with one of the star returnees for this team, Asia Thigpen.
13: First, tell me about what you like about this team this year. You've been on some good ones here.
14: Mm-hmm. Yeah, I feel like all of us are super, super competitive. So we have a lot of girls. We have 17, which my past 2 years here have been a little bit smaller. So I think that when you have a big team, a lot of different personalities, but I think it makes a really competitive gym when everyone is willing to win.
13: Really good teams usually have beyond just raw talents and kind of special qualities about them. What do you sense that might be special about this group?
14: I think we're just a really gritty group. In the summer, we do a lot of hard things, a lot of hard workouts. And we probably had one of the best summers here. We all passed the fitness tests, flying colors. And so I think that we all play with a lot of joy and then just like grit that we've learned a lot from Spurlock and our staff.
13: Is there a little bit of the, I guess, maybe good kind of pressure that comes with playing here because of what's been accomplished?
14: Yeah, I think obviously when you've won 9 SECs in a row, there's a lot of pressure, but Craig always talks about like our hard work makes it like a privilege. So I think just understanding that we play for more than ourselves, we're playing for the state of Kentucky and then all the people that have played before us. And so it's kind of like an honor when you get to represent that.
13: What about that schedule that Craig draws up every year? Might be the most challenging yet this year. I think when I hear 7 out of the top 10 you guys are playing.
14: Mm-hmm. Yeah, I think that he really focuses on challenging us in the preseason because if we aren't tested before, we're not going to be able to figure out our weaknesses to better it for SEC play and the tournament afterwards. So I think that, yes, it is hard, but we learn a ton of character and a lot of our weaknesses when we get through it.
13: You certainly don't get to ease into things with how your season starts. Is that, from a competitor standpoint, and coaches might like to have a little bit of easing into it, but from a competitor standpoint, do you prefer that?
14: Yeah, I think the past 2 years, or last year we started with Nebraska, this year we're starting with Wisconsin. I think it's just a fun way to just see how all of our hard work from the summer has paid off. Obviously, things aren't going to be refined in August, but I think just focusing on like going out and just playing our best, playing gritty and competitive. Like I said, obviously we're not going to play for perfect, but I think it's an opportunity for us to refine a bunch of things as well.
13: Are you or anyone in your family baseball fans?
14: My godbrother plays for the MLB. Kamar. I don't know if you know him, but I probably should know what team he plays on, but I don't know a ton about baseball.
13: Well, the reason I ask is you're going to be playing at Wrigley Field.
14: Oh, okay, yeah, yeah.
13: So is that, even though you're not a baseball fan, yeah, maybe, is there an excitement that comes with that?
14: Yeah, I'm really excited. I feel like anytime we get to play in like a cool venue, it's an opportunity for us to just put more attention on women's sports, so I think that'll be super cool. And then just the outside perspective, I think we'll have to strategize a little bit, especially if we get the win involved and like the sun and the heat. So I think that'll be a really cool obstacle that we can kind of figure out together.
13: Do you guys have a sense and enjoy the aspect of knowing that young girls are looking up to you guys and dreaming of being where you are someday?
14: Yeah, I think it's just like kind of a full circle moment. Like when we were younger, we had our idols, and then when we get older and we're in these big roles now, like even when we have autographs, little girls are like wearing our jerseys and things like that. It just means a lot because we've all at some point been in those little girl shoes.
13: Here in this building, we're talking historic Memorial Coliseum. Do you feel the home court advantage that comes with this place?
14: Oh, yeah, for sure. Versus our last home match last year versus Creighton was, like, probably my favorite game. Since being here, I think we sold it out, and it was just, like, electric, honestly. Like, just feeling the presence of the fans in BBN has been super cool, and just seeing how our fan base has just grown from my freshman year has been really, really cool to be a part of.
13: What do you think will be some of the strengths of this particular group of players for your team?
14: I feel like this year we're really physical, so we have a lot of height at the net, and then also just like diversifying our offense, I feel like will be a really, really important key for us to find success.
13: How will that help you guys be different or better than last year?
14: I think last year, obviously, Eva Hudson had a huge role. Her passing was lights out, and as well as hitting, but we bring Morgan in, and she's a really, really big physical right side. So I think just having terminal attackers on both sides of the pins will definitely open up everything for the back row and the middles as well.
13: How much was getting so close to your ultimate goal, how much does that factor into the motivation for those of you that were on the team last year?
14: Yeah, it was obviously sad just knowing that we were one win away from our goal, but I think just knowing like how much work we had to put in to get to that point, we can kind of use that as like a blueprint for this year. And then just knowing like our expectations of what we do in practice, if it's good enough to get to the Final Four versus if it's not. So I think that's a cool opportunity for us to say like, okay, we're not practicing, that's good enough for a Final Four because we've been there. So,
13: and does the schedule help keep you guys on a good kind of edge?
14: Yeah, for sure. I think having a tough preseason will help, and then obviously every single game matters in SEC play, and then especially the SEC tournament, I feel like definitely helped us going into the final NCAA tournament at the end.
6: That is Asia Thigpen, one of the strong leaders on this volleyball team for Craig Skinner, who you heard from earlier this week here on the Leach Report. And tonight they take on Wisconsin, the sixth-ranked team in the country, 9 Eastern time on ESPN. By the way, we talked, Asia and I, about the match that they will have against Penn State at Wrigley Field. The date on that one is September 6th. It's the Sunday of Labor Day weekend. Before we get to the break and then bring in John Hale, let's hear from Craig Skinner. This was from last Sunday when he was on the Sunday morning sports talk show with the guys here in Lexington. And he was asked about how Brooklyn DeLay has performed since coming off off-season knee surgery. She had a knee injury early last season and played through the pain last year and was so good that we really didn't have a full appreciation of what she was dealing with until we have learned about it later. But here's what Coach Skinner had to say about Brooklyn. Yeah, let's see if we can get that to...
15: Just her presence is different, and I think that presence comes with confidence, and that confidence comes from the work, and Brooklyn has definitely put that in to give herself a chance to be her best. And the cool part is she's not satisfied, and she wants more, and just really pleased, you know, where she is right now.
6: That's Craig Skinner talking about his star veteran, Brooklyn DeLay. We'll be right back. It is the Leach Report, presented by Bobcat Enterprises. John Hale from the Herald Leader when we return.
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6: 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Let's talk some Kentucky football. 2 weeks from tomorrow, the season opens. John Hale joins us. He covers the football Cats for the Lexington Herald Leader at Kentucky.com. At, on X, it's at @JohnHale_HL. And John, there's a lot of talk about how well Kentucky did in the portal leading into this season with the new coaching staff. But there are a handful of guys who are holdovers from the previous staff and teams that have a chance to maybe break out and be really much more significant contributors. I think of Malachi Wood at right tackle, Jason Patterson's in the running back rotation. But on the defensive side, there's a few names, and one you wrote about is in the defensive line, Jaden Williams, right?
19: Yeah, he's a guy that, you know, I think there was some excitement for when he committed last year as a transfer from Wyoming. But then that room was so deep last year and had so many veteran players, he really struggled to kind of break into the rotation. If you fast forward to November, I think it was against Florida, Tavian Gadsden was out, was hurt, and so Williams had to play a lot more, and he had six tackles, a couple quarterback hurries. He had nine tackles for the year, like six of them came in that game. And I remember asking Mark Stoops after the game if he had kind of earned his spot in rotation to play more, and Mark basically was like, yeah, it was great to see that, but we need to see it in practice. So it felt like a situation where, you know, when the lights came on, he made the most of it, but maybe he wasn't doing that consistently day to day. Well, when the coaching change happens, those are the kind of players that you just don't know what's going to happen. Is the new staff going to want them? Are they going to want to stay? But keeping Anwar Stewart in the defensive line room, I think, made it a pretty easy decision for both parties. And he's always been one of the strongest guys on the team. When I talked to Brandon Roberts, the strength coach, back in the summer, he and Antoine Smith were the two guys he immediately pointed out as kind of like weight room stars. He said it's like 10-second split on a 40 is as fast as anybody at that size. So he's had the physical tools. It's just about translating it. And basically since day one of camp, Jay Bateman, Anwar Stewart, all of the coaches have kind of singled him out to the point where he was one of those guys on Saturday in the first scrimmage that they held out because they're confident enough in what they have in him and don't want to get him hurt. So I think that's a really positive sign. He's a guy who's going to play a lot. The new scheme being a little more aggressive probably suits his playing style a little better. So certainly one to watch.
6: And, you know, Grant Godfrey's another one that in the inside linebacker spot kind of had a similar path where he came on late last season when some others got hurt.
19: Yeah, and they love Grant Godfrey. I mean, both because of his leadership and what they think they can do here, but also his skill set. I mean, he's another guy. Like so many of these guys, we heard the previous staff really talk about their potential. CJ Works, if you want to throw him in there.
6: Yeah.
19: Lorenzo Cowan, we saw play down the stretch after Sam Green got hurt. Like they were really high on their potential. And probably even if there had not been a coaching change, these are players we would have been talking about stepping into bigger roles this year. But I think especially on defense, what we saw with the new staff when they came in, they made it a priority to keep so many of those guys. Certainly the Ty Bryants and then the Quis Humphrey greats and the Tavian Gadsden, who we know were like star players on defense. But they,
6: John, let
19: they
6: me made a big emphasis. For just a second. Yep. We've got to get to a break here. Hard break. We'll come back and continue that point in just a moment.
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11: The Leach Report. 34 minutes past the top of the hour as we are chatting with John Hale from the Lexington Herald Leader, where he covers Kentucky football. And you were talking about, well, ask you a question about Grant Godfrey, and you were talking a bit about the more returning guys and how they're being counted on. So let's get back to that.
19: Yeah, I mean, I think it's a spot, I think what I said right before the break is, like, we would have heard about many of these same players going into the preseason if the staff change had not happened, because these were guys that they were counting on to take a step forward. And we saw that with Grant Godfrey down the stretch when Afari got hurt. We saw that, as we mentioned, with Jaden Williams when Tavian Gadsden got hurt. We heard so much about, like, CJ Works, the outside linebacker, how much the potential they saw, and he played, you know, a role as a freshman. So these guys were going to need to make a step year one to year two. So I think it's even more encouraging that when the staff change did happen, when they brought in new coaches and they had the chance to evaluate the roster, they had some of those same evaluations of these players and clearly made an emphasis to keep them, knowing they were going to need some of these guys to emerge. And it's just not realistic to go out and get an entire roster from the portal. They needed returning players to make that jump. And the early returns from what we've heard in camp are pretty positive.
6: Obviously, getting the really good play from Kenny Minchie is a key for Kentucky to have a chance to outperform expectations. What I've told friends of mine who've asked me about the season, I said, think about the transfer quarterbacks Kentucky's had, and the closer Minchie is to the Will Levis side of the spectrum, the better they'll be. Beyond the quarterback play, what would be the other most important areas where they have to hit on a player like the ones we've talked about taking that step up, or a transfer making an impact, et cetera?
19: Yeah, I mean, I think at receiver, that's still a spot that we really need to figure out who's going to merge there. Is it Shane Carr? Is he going to make that jump from FCS to the next level? Is Nick Anderson going to stay healthy? Is Kenny Darby, the freshman, going to be a guy from day one? Like, we know they're going to throw it to Willie Rodriguez a lot. They've made no secret of that. He's the odds-on favorite, I think, at this point, to lead them in catches and receiving yards or whatever. But he's going to need help. They're going to need actual wide receivers to step up there. And just no one in that room is proven for one reason or another. So I think they need multiple guys to emerge there, whether it be the transfers they brought in, whether it be DJ Miller, you know, making a step forward in year two in the program. That's a spot that I think we don't know a lot about yet, and they really need to move forward. And then the other thing is they just have to stay healthy. Just the circumstances of rebuilding this roster and having to spread their budget out to so many different positions, I don't think the depth is great across the board. And so they really need to make sure that these guys they brought in who had, you know, extensive injury histories in some situations and are making the bet that their strength and conditioning program and their training staff and all that can keep those guys healthy. I think that maybe as much as anything is really important. They got to keep those guys on the field.
6: I mean, they went out and added some JUCO guys at running back, for example, and tried to patch a few little holes, but you know, you don't want to be in a position where those are your main guys. You're hoping they just are helping you in practice and maybe a little depth as you need it, right?
19: Absolutely. A running back's an interesting spot too, because clearly they have been very focused on avoiding any unnecessary contact for CJ Baxter's apparently going to be the guy there. Javonte Barnes, the other transfer they brought in from Oklahoma, as far as we know, is still not available yet as he works his way back from something. You got Jason Patterson, who we mentioned earlier, who I think is a really important player for them. But then behind that, like, you know, at some point this year, you're going to get down to your fourth or fifth running back. So can Martellus Carter be that guy? Can Devonnie Mizell stay healthy, which he has not done to date in his career? Can either of those junior college guys contribute? Like, that's hopefully a question for week 8, 9, 10 when you get banged up, not a question for week 1 or 2. But, you know, we just don't really know what the situation is with a lot of those guys. So it's going to be fascinating to see early.
6: And it's some of these guys we're talking about. It's if it's a guy that's had an injury issue, then you are crossing your fingers to a certain extent, hoping you get a little lucky, as you said. But with guys like Godfrey or Williams or, you know, Patterson, Wood, it's fairly common to see guys make a dramatic move from 1 year to the next at some point, from year 1 to year 2 or year 2 to year 3. One of the best examples I can always think of is Maxwell Hairston, who was not talked about anywhere close to what he became in his second season going into his second season.
19: Yeah, that year I remember vividly, like, going into the season at this time of the year, it was all like, are their cornerbacks any good? Do they have any starting cornerbacks? And they ended up having a first-round draft pick at corner. I mean, Willie Rodriguez last year, I think we knew he had potential, but we didn't know the player he was going to become. Now he's maybe the best player on the roster. Like, you need several of those guys to hit every year. I think maybe one of the failures in the last 2 or 3 years, they didn't have enough of those guys hit developmentally from year 1 to year 2 or year 2 to year 3. So certainly, it's a needed thing. It's you know, one of the best ways to judge a staff, how are they developing their own talent? This is a little more complicated because they had to come in the middle of it, but certainly, like, those questions are just normal football questions, whoever the coach was going to be, you need that to happen every year.
6: Some of the transfers, you mentioned guys like Baxter and Anderson come from very big-name programs, but you also wrote recently about a handful of guys from lesser names that will have a big opportunity this season.
19: Yeah, just look back last year, like McQuise Humphrey-Grace, who, you know, a player that the new staff was so intent on keeping. He came from South Dakota, an FCS program, so it certainly has happened. So this year it's like Shane Carr, who, you know, we mentioned briefly, coming from Southern Utah. The cornerback Hassan Sykes coming from Western Carolina, their punter, obviously Tom O'Hara coming from Murray State. Like, they need those FCS level guys. Those are three who are projected starters. They need them to hit. Like, you can't just fill every position with an SEC starter. They did that on the offensive line pretty well, but it's just not realistic to everywhere. So you've got to find those diamonds in the rough, and we've seen that more and more in the transfer portal era. It's one of the best things about the portal era, is guys who got overlooked for whatever reason in high school now have the chance to prove themselves at a smaller level and then make that jump. The backup quarterback's another interesting one. It seems like Callum Wither is going to be the guy there, the Canadian transfer who was playing Canadian U sports a year ago. How does he make that transition? You know, the best case scenario is we never find out, because Kenny Minchie's healthy and productive all year, but that tends to happen with Kentucky football, it seems, where your backup quarterback's needed at some point. So certainly, as we're talking about exceeding expectations, like, that's one area where you think, okay, you go into it, you're looking at it on paper, and you're saying, well, maybe you can't count on this FCS guy. But if he does prove himself, then your ceiling gets raised pretty significantly.
6: At John Hale underscore HL on X, Kentucky.com on the web. Thank you, John.
19: Thanks for having me.
6: It is the Leach Report. 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
6: 16 away from the top of the hour. It is the Leach Report for this Friday. Ken Spencer joins us from WHAS-TV in Louisville. And you were an athlete before you came into the world of covering sports, Kent. And I know probably one of your dreams in taking that career path with a love of sports was just being able to cover a good court case involving judges and lawyers and trying to determine who's going to be on teams, right?
3: 100%. I mean, that really, deep down, that was always going to be my passion. You know, especially with the way what college athletics has turned into. Oh, my goodness. It's all such a headache. It really is a mess. Let me say this. I don't blame coaches or even the players or whatever, right? Like, I mean, it's just such a mess.
6: Absolutely.
3: But I mean, like, if you're a coach, you've got to try to make your roster as good as it can. And if this isn't, if this is an avenue that you can, you know, I don't blame anybody or whatever. I don't like any of this whatsoever. And I don't think that I'm alone in that.
6: It's not really like this, but it probably is should be viewed this way for coaches. And players, but especially coaches, think of yourself as like you're in a publicly held company, and there's people at the proverbial higher pay grade that determine some of the crucial decisions. But your job, and it's a fiduciary responsibility, they call it, to your shareholders. In this case, it's your fans, to do everything that's within the rules to compete on a level playing field with others for a championship. And so absolutely, I understand what coaches are doing.
3: Yeah, I mean, and you know, if you're a player, I mean, you know, anymore, whether we're talking about football or whether we're talking about, you know, basketball, you look at the lower tier, or like what a practice player in the NFL makes compared to what you could probably get back, you know, coming back to college for another year, if you don't make a roster, if it wasn't trending that you were going to make a roster. Or, you know, in basketball, peddling around in the G League compared to coming back for another season and what you could get paid, you know, for those guys, like, it's a no-brainer. This is what you do. And to be honest with you, like, most of the guys in basketball that would come back, I mean, their probable future is going to be overseas anyway. So you're going to get paid more if you landed a nice spot in college basketball than you would. So you got to go get the payday when you can go get the payday.
6: I don't know if they'll get the long-awaited relief from Congress at some point in terms of legislation. Personally, I just think the closer you can get the bill to fit on one page, the better chance it has to actually survive and work.
3: Yeah, but the bad part about it is you know, when we're talking about Congress, is somebody always tries to sneak something in.
6: Oh, that's where the extra pages come in.
3: Yeah, and it can be one thing, you know, and next thing you know, somebody doesn't like it, and it's just not going to go through. And so, you know, this is like, hey, I believe in unicorns and all that stuff, but it's like I just wish somebody said, you know what, we actually need to do what's best for college athletics, and let's not try any funny business, and let's just do the right thing here. That would be super sweet. I doubt that that's going to happen. And so who knows how long all of this is going to play out.
6: People are always, when you're covering court cases, well, is today going to be the day? It's everybody's waiting on this Mark Mitchell ruling, and in terms of, he's part of this. He's one. How many players are in that case in Louisville?
3: I'm fuzzy on the particular number, but it is, I mean, it is both football, it's basketball, like it's a decent amount.
6: Somewhere around two dozen, I'm thinking. Anyway, when people are speculating today could be the day, that's all it is. They're just kind of, we all have to kind of, you know, it's what people think, it's a topic fans are interested in, but you really don't have any way to give them a definitive answer on what the timeline's going to be.
3: No, and sometimes it's, you know, whenever the judge comes down with the ruling, and that's when we'll know. But I know this, I think there's a lot of people that are, you know, really, really, really anxious to see what happens here. You know, especially like when you look at Mark Pope and Kentucky, they just lost out on Jackson Kohler. It always felt like Mark Mitchell has been their top option here. And now that Jackson Kohler is committed to BYU, like it makes this decision of greater importance for them and what they could add to their roster for next season.
6: Let's shift gears and talk a little Kentucky football. 2 weeks from tomorrow, this thing starts for the Wildcats and the Cardinals there in Louisville. For Kentucky, Will Stein getting his first run as a head coach. We were just talking with John Hale about if you take the quarterback position out of it, obviously you got a hit on that transfer. What are the other key areas, either position battles or some other stat or something, that you think will be determining factors in this team having a chance to outperform expectations?
3: Offensive and defensive line. And obviously, like, your offensive line has been built, you know, mostly through the transfer portal. But I mean, if you're not good up front, you've got no chance, and you just have to be good up front. And, you know, in particular, when you look at Will Stein's offense that, you know, kind of came from, you know, the Oregon and all that other stuff. I mean, it really is like the run game. Everybody wants to talk about the pass game, but the run game is so important and how they go about it. And it, you know, it really sets up their pass game. And so, you know, I think in the SEC and big time college football, you want to be successful, you better be good up front. Now, you know, with Kentucky, when you add so many transfers as they have, I think there are a lot of other question marks, right? Like you know, can CJ Baxter return to form? Okay, what's it going to look like behind him? Who's going to step up at the wide receiver position? That's kind of a, you know, you just don't really know right now. You've got some, you've got some guys that you've heard kind of over and over a little bit, but, you know, there are question marks with this team, but you got to be good up front if you're going to be competitive.
6: And that seems to be really where it started to slip in the previous era when they kind of lost that big blue wall identity.
3: 100%. And, you know, I am a firm believer that the Mark Stoops era really started taking a nosedive when John Schlarman passed. And, you know, what he added to that coaching staff, what he added to that room, and you could keep a couple guys and it could keep that identity for a while. But eventually, as you distance yourself from his passing and his involvement with the program, you really saw that unit go downhill. And they need to pick it back up. They've added some unbelievable, you know, quality transfers to the room. And so that is just a unit. Look, you've got to get five guys to function as one. And everybody does their job at a high level. If they can do that, then that gives, you know, Will Stein, Joe Sloan a lot of options on how they call games. I remember one time early on in the process for Stoops when Neil Brown was the offensive coordinator, and it was kind of after a game, and you know, it's supposed to be this wide open offense. But if you remember early in that tenure, they couldn't block anybody, and Neil Brown was just like, look, you only have so many things you can do when you can't block anybody. Like, you can't, you know, you can call up all the plays, but if you're not blocking and you can't give anybody time and holes aren't opening up, like, there's just nothing you can do. And so that's, I think all of that is so key.
6: At Kent Spencer, WHAS 11 Kent, that's what it is, on X and HAS TV there in Louisville. Thank you, Kent.
3: Thank you, Tom. Appreciate it, buddy. See you soon.
6: Sounds good. And a press box to be named later. Kent Spencer joining us here on the Leach Report. Shuffle Bean Coffee is a great Kentucky company, started more than a decade ago by a group of Kentuckians that are Big Cat fans, and they are committed to excellence, just like the coaches at UK are pursuing excellence. 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You can pick it up at Central Kentucky Meyer stores. Just give Shuffle Bean Coffee a try if you haven't done so. If you do and you're already a fan, spread the word. Help out a Kentucky-based company that is doing really good work. Shuffle Bean Coffee. Put some hustle in your shuffle. We'll be right back with the Leach Report Radio Network.
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6: 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It's a good way to keep up with autograph signings like the recent one that they had with Oscar Tshiebwe that you can find out about. Birthdays today, Jody Meeks celebrating a birthday. Man, what a year he had in 2009. And, of course, holds the all-time single-game scoring record for the Wildcats. Derek Willis, homegrown star, celebrating a birthday today. Another homegrown star for Kentucky football, Landon Young. Happy birthday to Landon. So, happy birthday to all three of those guys. And happy anniversary to my broadcast partner on the UK Football Network, Jeff Pecoro. He was named as the new analyst on this day in 2001, so 25 years ago today. And he has done a magnificent job succeeding the very stellar performances of Jeff Van Note. Happy anniversary to Jeff Pecoro. Black in Blue, that documentary about the 4 trailblazers that changed the color barrier in the SEC and at the University of Kentucky. Nate Northington was first, but you had Houston Hogg and Wilbur Hackett and Greg Page. The gentleman that wrote the script has won an award, and it is Kentucky UK alum Tyler Totten, and he has won an award from the Cannes Film Festival in France. So congratulations to him. Paul Carum, the former UK quarterback who was involved in the production of that. I know it's a point of honor for him to have this particular documentary get honored in this way. So congrats.
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6: We are done with the Leach Report. We will see you on Monday. 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
10: 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It is a beautiful Friday morning here, Billy, here at Alumni Hall, where you can come out today. You stop by here, you can scan the QR code, and you can win a UK jersey or a Nike football. That's pretty cool, right? You can win a couple of things out here today. Probably some other things as well later on.
11: Yeah, absolutely. Thrilled to be with you this morning, Shannon. Normally we're over here at Shady Rays at the Summit, but we've moved over to this nice grassy turf area, and it is a beautiful day. First time I got to walk into Alumni Hall, and they got a ton of stuff in there, man. Trailer hitch covers.
10: Yeah.
11: Clear plastic bags so you can know what you can bring into the game, because I know that's an issue for a lot of people. We had one of our salespeople buy checkerboard overalls for her grandson or daughter, and so we're all ready to go here in Alumni Hall this morning.
10: I just tweeted out a picture of all their UK like ball caps. That might be the biggest selection of UK ball caps I've ever seen. Like, if you want a Cincinnati Reds UK ball cap, they've got one of those in there. They've got the camouflage ball caps if you need one of those while you're hunting. Are you a hunter?
11: No.
10: Have you ever been hunting?
11: No. No, I haven't.
10: Okay. Me neither. Don't feel bad. Like, it's been a long time since I've even been fishing. It's probably been, 15 to 20 years since I've even been fishing.
11: Well, we got to change that.
10: You won't catch me in a camo.
11: We got to get you fishing.

0: Hunting, I can understand, but we got to get you to bait a hook and get you back out there like Mark Pope and a recruit.
1: That's true. And I don't think you need a camo hat for fishing, right? Because the fish can't see you anyway.
0: That's right.
1: I don't think it's gonna blend
0: in. It's all the loud music you're playing on your boat that's driving them away. You know, they also have a hat in there. It's got the SEC logo on it and then a logo of every single other team on it in the SEC.
1: Yeah.
0: And I just try to think what kind of psychopath would wear a hat like that. But apparently those are pretty popular.
1: Well, they are selling them here. So,
0: yeah.
1: So we would say that if you know, want to be SEC because it just means more, you want to support, you know, all the teams in the conference, that they've got it here.
0: I have a hard time doing that. I just can't turn it off and root for the Tennessee Volunteers just because they're the SEC team that's playing. But to each their own, and that's here at Alumni Hall as well.
1: Yeah. And Greg Sankey of the SEC, we got the story in the news yesterday that he's kind of working against us on this Mark Mitchell thing. We'll talk about that in just a few minutes. But before we get to that, you know, the big topic this week, I feel like, that's gotten the most attention hasn't had anything to do with sports, but Facebook Marketplace has been a big thing.
0: Yeah.
1: And I just wanted to let you know, Billy, that yesterday I sold something on Facebook Marketplace.
0: You did?
1: I did.
0: You sold your landscaping stuff?
1: I did.
0: Oh, my gosh.
1: For $50, I sold landscaping edging. This, like, stone, you know, that you put around your landscaping. My neighbor's like, you know, we can just haul this stuff off. I go, not so fast. I said, I'll bet you I could put this on Facebook Marketplace and somebody would buy it. And I put it up for $50, and I didn't even get bargained down. I didn't even get hassled on the price. Because normally the way it works is you put something on Facebook for $50, and somebody would go, well, would you take 30? And you go, how about 40? And they go, all right, what about 35? Okay, take it, you know. But this lady came by. She had a pickup truck, and we loaded in the landscaping edging on there, and I made some money. So I'm just telling you, Facebook Marketplace, you can make some money there if you got some junk you want to sell.
0: No, look, junk removal sites have to be shaking in their boots with all the Facebook Marketplace conversation that we've had, because you can get rid of pretty much anything on there. And, you know, I would have thought the limo that sat 12 people would have been the most interesting thing from the week of Facebook Marketplace finds. But yesterday, when you guys did it again, whether it be the raccoon pelt bikini or the, what, $30,000 Kentucky Derby glass, I mean, you never know what you can find on that.
1: You never know. So, somebody was just driving by taking a picture of us, by the way. People were like, who are you waving to? It was a car that didn't get out.
0: It's my parade wave, by the way. fingers attached, and then just left, right.
1: The person in the car didn't bother getting out, just wanted to take a picture of the setup here.
0: I understand.
1: So come on by. You can take pictures, or you can sit here. We got plenty of seats left ready for you. The KSR show coming up at 10 o'clock.
0: You texted me yesterday about a question about the show, and I was glad you didn't call me. I wasn't in the sauna, Shannon, like I normally am when you call me. Yeah. I was actually running a mile.
1: You were running a mile?
0: I was running a mile yesterday.
1: All right. Are you getting ready for the media madness?
0: Yeah, well, I thought I might be able to kind of slip by. Maybe Matt would pick some other people to play, and Mario would have some other people in mind. It seems like they do want me to put in some minutes, so... I had to get my cardio up a little bit. Ran a mile for the first time in a while yesterday.
1: How long did you time it?
0: I did.
1: How long?
0: I'm not telling you that number.
1: What was it?
0: We are working on that number. We will get it down. But we started with a little brisk walk, and then it became a jog. But, man, I'm out of shape.
1: Was it under 10 minutes?
0: It was not.
1: Wow. Okay.
0: So it was just more like a stroll, guys. You know, we're just getting into cardio again.
1: So it was fast walking.
0: It was. It was a slight jog midway through. Mm-hmm. And then midway through, maybe I was like, what am I doing this for? And then I have to remember, I may have to pick up, you know, Dylan Ballard full court. You know, who knows what's going to have to happen here.
1: You might have to. You've got age on your side, too. I mean, out of the KSR group.
0: That's true.
1: I mean, especially out of the guys from the radio show, you and Mario are the two youngest. I think Mario can ball a little bit. He's been doing his live filming of his practice. And we may need to do some live Billy R. Sports, like jogging. I need to see what kind of condition. Because here's the thing.
0: You want to see my jogging.
1: If you can't get up and down the court, it doesn't matter if you've got a good shot or not.
0: Like, yeah.
1: Like, if the rest of the team's still on the other end of the court, and you're down here cherry-picking, you know, maybe that's our strategy. We play 5-on-4, we give up a basket, and then we get a layup on the other end.
0: We just have somebody sit under there?
1: Yeah.
0: Well, you could just get to kick back and relax, because you've got other duties, and apparently you're not going to make the trip up for this media game.
1: Well, I mean, of course, Mark Pope would schedule media madness on the first day of Louder Than Life Fest.
0: So inconsiderate.
1: Got to be. Yeah. I mean, come on, Mark. Don't you know there's...
0: this is Super Bowl.
1: We got headbanging to do. We don't have time for media madness, so no, I won't make it there for that. But I'm glad that you're getting in shape for it, and I look forward to this disaster of media madness you know there's going to be so many injuries, torn hamstrings. I mean, you know what's going to happen. I mean, there's people that have already torn up just warming up, yeah. just trying to get ready for media madness.
0: Yeah, everybody's kind of posting their own video of getting ready for it, and it's been very humorous. I've enjoyed it. It's a great idea by Mark Pope to really, if you look at it, the people that criticize you the most, let's get them on camera and see how bad they look doing the same thing, right?
1: Yeah. Now, speaking of Mark Pope, we'll just go ahead and jump right into it. Yesterday, Jackson Kohler. Now, he is the player that was considering coming to Kentucky or BYU, and he was the guy that Mark Pope, we heard, had a 2.5-hour Zoom call.
0: Couldn't have gone better,
1: we heard. Great reports. Ends up committing to BYU. What is going on with Kentucky and BYU? Because it seems like BYU has all of a sudden become our biggest adversary when it comes to recruiting. Mm-hmm. Like, we cannot, for some reason, out-recruit BYU. And me saying that sentence out loud is kind of unbelievable. Like, that's a problem if we can't compete with BYU, Billy.
0: Yeah, I mean, welcome to the new world of college sports, right, where the number one overall pick in the NBA draft can be from BYU. I just went on my honeymoon in Utah, so I kind of understand, Shannon, about the state and how beautiful it might be, but it is strange to say out loud Kentucky loses another commit to BYU, and you guys went through the list yesterday about how all the connections have been happening over lately. It seemed a little last minute with Jackson, right? I mean, we go through these, you go to the red zone with Mark Mitchell in this court case just to take somebody else right before the ruling comes down would be a little odd, so maybe this was, you know, keeping all your options open, but it is another 2.5-hour wasted Zoom call that goes the other way for Kentucky.
1: Yeah, I mean, are we not reading the room? If everybody else, it seems, knew he was going to BYU except for Mark Pope, I felt like this on some other recruits, too, that we lost on, where it was like, why are we spending this much time? Yeah. If you're willing to invest 2.5 hours of your day talking to a recruit, you fully in your mind believe you're getting this guy, or he's a very, very strong contender to come here, right? You're not wasting 2.5 hours if you don't feel good about this guy coming to.
0: Well, you know, maybe Kentucky just never offered. Maybe they kept their options open and were wanting to wait on the hearing with Mark Mitchell, and maybe that's why he chose BYU yesterday, because he wanted to make a decision. Like, I'm not sure. I'm not in there, but that could be a reason why. But you think of, like, Rob Wright and Colin Chandler. Just even this year's team is going to be filled with Kentucky guys.
1: Remember the Kansas recruit, when he was deciding, we had our assistant coaches tweeting, hey man, come on, let's come to Kentucky, and then he picks Kansas. So I don't know, it just feels like on a lot of these guys we're just out of touch, you know, like I'm just not used to Kentucky losing recruits to especially teams like BYU that normally there was not even a question. Do you want to go to Kentucky? Do you want to go to BYU? Everybody would say Kentucky.
0: Well, there's no question the playing field has been leveled to a degree that allows BYU's to get the caliber of player that Kentucky just used to come in and sweep.
1: Yeah.
0: But it is odd, like over the last couple of years, it's been specifically this school where Mark Pope came from. So, like, it's just, what's going on? Do they need to target different guys that don't have BYU in their final five?
1: So that brings us to Mark Mitchell that you were just mentioning. And yesterday, the ACC, SEC, Big Ten, Big 12, Big East, Pac 12, all filed a joint declaration in the Jefferson County or Jefferson Circuit Court, asking basically the judge to rule in favor of the NCAA because they're siding with, they're calling, significant roster instability. So they're saying, their argument is, if graduated seniors are allowed an extra year in college, then they're taking away spots from other players. So I don't know. We're going to get the ruling, I think, today. We were told originally by the end of the week. Mm-hmm. So here we are. It's the end of the week. I think we'll get a ruling. But how about all these commissioners sort of banding together and asking for Mark Mitchell to not be eligible to play for?
0: Yeah, I think it's a little surprising. I mean, this is the NCAA that wouldn't allow players to be eligible because they move back to be closer to their mom or dad because they're going through health issues. I mean, remember the last 50 to 100 years of BS that the NCAA has put us through. And now, I'm glad you had that quote, significant roster instability.
1: Yeah.
0: Give me a break. I mean, a lot of these teams still have a roster spot open, like Kentucky, to bring in somebody like that. And if somebody is planning on, you know, this is the beast of college sports, is it not? Like, if you're a better athlete and able to play over somebody else, then you should be able to get that roster spot. Every single class has been able to get 5 years of eligibility based on red shirts, COVID years, medical red shirts. Why is the class of 2022 going to be withheld that ability to get that fifth year? That just doesn't make sense to me.
1: It sounds like their argument is, you know, you're going to take away somebody's playing time. But that happens every year when you get recruited over, right?
0: Every year on every team.
1: Coaches go out and they recruit players over top of a guy maybe that originally we thought was going to be a starting player. That's the life of college sports. You know, if you don't like being recruited over, then step up your game. Be a better player. Force the coach to make you be the starter.
0: Yeah, and it's just, it's been on a state-by-state basis, so it's been a little confusing, right? Alex Afari is eligible if this court case goes through, but Mark Mitchell isn't until this court case goes through. The California one that opened up a temporary restraining order allowed Jackson Collier to be able to enter that transfer portal. Hopefully that's similar news to what we hear today, that Mark Mitchell able to enter that transfer portal, and then I guess based on where he's having the court case, it's going to be a Kentucky school that he commits to. It's got to be Kentucky there.
1: Yeah, I don't think Louisville even has any more spots on their roster, right?
0: Do they have any money to give?
1: I don't
0: either.
1: Know.
0: I mean, they've got them.
1: But that would be absolute worst case scenario, right? You've already lost Jackson Collier to BYU, and then you have the ruling where Mark Mitchell can't be eligible to play for Kentucky next
0: year. That'd be tough. Then you'd be sitting like with your hands empty, right? Yeah. But how do you feel about this Kentucky roster without Mark Mitchell? Do you feel like they need that depth in the front court for you to feel comfortable about this next season?
1: It's hard to put a win total. It's hard to say, well, if we get Mark Mitchell, all of a sudden we're going to go from a 18-win team to a 20-win team, or from a 20-win team to a 22-win team.
0: Yeah.
1: How do you put a number on one player? It's hard to do that. But I think that the depth, as you said, is important, and a guy that was averaging, 20 points a game at Missouri?
0: Duke can score. This is not just somebody that does it in bursts. He can do it on a consistent basis.
1: So I don't think we're talking about a guy, even though he's the 15th man on the roster, he's not going to be 15th man on the depth chart. This is going to be a guy I think that could come in, and probably, I would think, a guy that's averaging that many points at Missouri and played at Duke would be a starter for this team.
0: Mm-hmm.
1: So I think he's somebody that would come in and immediately be a starter for the team. So it's a big ruling going to happen later today. We'll find out what happens. 859-280-2287. Come on by Alumni Hall here at Fritz Farm. We're giving away some stuff today, and we'll be here till noon. It is the KSR Pre-Show. We'll take your calls coming up next.
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1: Welcome back. It is the KSR Pre-Show live at Alumni Hall, the ultimate shopping destination for Kentucky fans, where Kentucky fans can shop for just about anything you would want, man. They've got polos, hoodies, quarter zips. I'm a big quarter zip guy, Billy. They've got those here. Top brands as well. Nike, Champion, Peter Millar. Branded Bills, Yetis, and a whole lot more. I did see a Yeti UK cooler in there that I was like, I'd like to have that.
0: Like that? Yeah. Love me some Yetis. We also got some coupons I think we're going to be giving away for 20% off in the store and some money off. I've entered the coupon world recently, but I do remember I used to go door-to-door and sell a coupon book to raise money for my Little League. Did you ever do something like that?
1: Yeah, you know what? It's funny you say that. Not for a Little League, but when I first got out of college, right? Mm-hmm. I was trying to find a job, and I was working part-time in radio, mind you. So, part-time in radio doesn't exactly pay the bills.
0: I'm
1: fresh out of college, you know. Yeah. My baseball eligibility is up. I'm not going to go to the minors or anything. So, that career path is shut down, and I'm trying to find a job. And, man, you would think for somebody that went 4 years to a nice school, like Bellarmine's a nice school, right? You would think it wouldn't be that hard to find a full-time job. Well, it was. So I, for about a day and a half, got a job going door-to-door.
0: Oh, really?
1: And
0: I've never heard this story.
1: Oh, I've never told you this?
0: No.
1: Well, yeah, it was one of these things where I went in for the interview. They wanted to hire me. I'm like, oh, I got a job. All right, let's go. And then they told me, like, what it was, like, more in detail. Mm-hmm. And it was basically going around and selling stuff door-to-door. And after about a day, I go, I don't think I'm cut out for this.
0: Not for you.
1: The first day we went there, they took us over in Indiana in these other salespeople's car. One car, four dudes piled into a car. And the driver just lets us off in this neighborhood and goes, all right, see you guys at 4 o'clock. You're just going to drop us off? Like, we're on foot in a neighborhood? I'm like, what is going on? So I did my best. You know, I tried to go door-to-door, and I can't even remember what
0: were you selling?
1: I can't even remember what it was.
0: Oh,
1: it was
0: like you were selling, like, Tupperware, right?
1: Well, no. It was some sort of, like, gift card we were doing. Like, maybe Papa John's gift card or something like that, right? And here I am walking around trying to sell stuff door-to-door, and a massive rainstorm comes. And it's just torrential downpour on us. And I'm just walking around in the rain. And I'm going, you know what? I did not go through 4 years of college to be going door to door, walking around in a thunderstorm. I think I'm done. So that lasted about one day. I think I came back the next day and quit.
0: There's some people that have to go through rejection therapy to get over through stuff. I mean, if you ever want to go through that, just go door to door. You will get a door slammed in your face.
1: Now, you mentioned that you were out there doing some exercising, some walking, some running, whatever you were doing
0: there. Jog.
1: I'm a little disappointed that you didn't wish me a happy Shannon the Dude Day, because today is the day. 5 years ago that I did the 50-mile walk all throughout Lexington. You know, I thought for some reason, I brought this up a month ago because I thought it was July 21st. Going back and looking, it was August 21st. So I think that's even more impressive, Billy. August, the hottest month of the year, that I went out and did 50 miles. So it is a five-year anniversary from doing that.
0: Well, there's a reason you don't remember what month it was in, because it's insignificant. I mean, we don't need to have a day for it. It's unbelievable. We're making days for anything now.
1: Yeah.
0: But you ever going to do something like that again, dude?
1: Probably not. But if the price is right, maybe, for the right amount of money.
0: Yeah.
1: Not for $5,000.
0: No.
1: No, you got to double it now.
0: You got a new deck out.
1: That was 2021 prices. 2026 prices have gone up.
0: Inflation.
1: I'm in my 40s now. I'm not, a young 38 years old anymore. So, I wouldn't want to do it again unless I had, like I said, significant incentives
0: and perfect weather for it to start, so you can go whenever you want. But you have inspired many people to take up the same challenge as well, so you should be proud of that.
1: One person was writing in, and they said, for the Fantasy Football League we were talking about, right? The Cover Zero Fantasy Football League.
0: Yeah.
1: I haven't heard you all talk about last place penalty, Last place in the league, this person suggests, should have to wear the raccoon bikini from Facebook Marketplace yesterday. So if you heard us talking about the raccoon bikini, you have to see this thing to believe it. It's not just a raccoon print bikini. This is, it looks like somebody shot a raccoon, skinned it, and then put it into like the form of a bikini. And it's got the fur. I think it's got like a
0: there's a little, the tail, I think, is on it too, is it not?
1: Is it on the back?
0: I'd have to look at it again.
1: The tail should be on the back part or the bottom part of the
0: bikini. It was the fur. Like the fur that's been rolling around in the dirt all these years that they skinned off the raccoon is the actual bikini.
1: Yeah.
0: Now, we may get an update to this today. Be careful what you wish for. Matt did say he would buy it if nobody had bought it by the end of the day.
1: I hope he bought that.
0: So I am hoping maybe that would be the perfect fantasy
1: question. I have so many questions, though. I mean, you have to wash a bikini every time after you wear it. I mean, you get raccoon fur bikini, and you get it wet, and it gets sweaty. That thing is going to be nasty. I mean, it's already nasty to begin with, clean. But could you imagine, you know, you get into the lake with it on, and you got a wet raccoon
0: fur. Don't tell me it's going to start smelling like that, too, Shannon.
1: No.
0: Hopefully it's been cleaned and gone all the right way. But we'll let it air dry. I don't know what the laundry instructions are. I hope it's not used, right? Like, I hope this has not been worn by anybody else. This should be the first time.
1: I hope that he bought that. I mean, somebody's got to buy it, right? How much was it for sale? $30 or something?
0: I don't remember that. Yeah. I do remember the glass Kentucky Derby one was so expensive because we have a lot of them.
1: Yeah.
0: Marissa likes to go to Goodwill and pick them up every time she goes. So now I have to tell her that the one that we don't have, or we don't have several, but the one we'll never get was $30,000.
1: That's unbelievable. I have a bunch of them that my grandmother collected throughout the years. I don't think I've got any that are that old, but I think they go back to maybe like the 70s or something like that, which are probably worth something, but I don't think anywhere close to $30,000. The thing I was most impressed with is how cheap you could, I guess, buy a burial plot. I thought, that's one of those things that I've never gone and thought about really, but eventually we're all going to die, and I don't mean to take this show to a morbid place like we got yesterday, because yesterday's show got a little depressing, but I was surprised that you could buy a burial plot for like $700 in Middlesboro.
0: Well, everybody's got to be buried, right?
1: Yeah.
0: So it's got to be somewhat of a reasonable price. It's actually pretty expensive to get cremated, I've heard.
1: Yeah.
0: As you saw in the Big Lebowski, they had to use a coffee can instead of actually getting anything there. But I don't know, Shannon. I've thought about being buried underneath a tree. You haven't thought about any of this, or what you're going to do when you die?
1: When you say under a tree, you don't mean literally under the roots of a tree.
0: I become part of the tree. I become part of the tree. I think that is like a common thing that people are doing.
1: That is a thing where you become like compost.
0: Well, yeah, your energy you give back to the earth and all that.
1: You actually can become a part of the tree.
0: Yeah.
1: And I don't know how much that cost. But I guess it doesn't cost $25,000 like I thought a burial plot would.
0: You thought it was $25,000?
1: Well, I don't know.
0: To bury somebody?
1: We're talking about buying land. If you ever tried to buy land, it's not cheap.
0: I'm not buying anything for a while after that wedding.
1: You have to win a lot of bets on DraftKings to cover
0: that. That's right,
1: cover that plot.
0: Ding, ding, ding right
1: there. Yes, and something big is coming on September 2nd. 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
2: Welcome back. It is the KSR Pre-Show. Shannon the Dude and Billy Rutledge hanging out here on a beautiful morning at Alumni Hall at Fritz Farm. Come on by. 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
0: Well, I'll be racking up some rewards soon. I saw some Peter Millar in there, Shannon, so that's some quality stuff.
2: One person was writing basically suggesting that if I was a door-to-door salesman and came to their house, they would slam the door in my face. That's not very nice. But you know what? I was kind of like going around at that time. I remember that day very specifically going, you know what? I don't even like what I'm doing. Like, I hate door-to-door salesmen, too. And I have one that continues to come around my neighborhood.
0: Me, too.
2: And it was like a week or two ago. And he relentlessly knocks on the door. And usually my go-to thing is pretend I'm not at home. Even though there's a driveway full of cars, right? They know I'm
0: home.
2: Oh,
0: you don't even answer.
2: No, I don't usually answer because they, you know, they give you their sales pitch, and I kind of feel bad going, no, sorry, man.
1: You know?
0: Well,
1: I just ignore them, you know, and then I pretend I'm not home.
0: You're like peeking through the curtain to see if they've left yet?
1: Yeah. Yeah.
0: I mean, I can't say I haven't done that before. I've told you I'm really bad at getting out of conversations. So, like, this is times by 10 when it's a door-to-door salesman, and you can't tell them no. They're like, well, let me tell you this, or let me tell you this deal.
1: Yeah.
0: I'm really bad at it, so I'm overly nice when I have to reject these people. Well,
1: this guy's a bug spray guy. He wants to come in and spray. I don't have bugs. I don't have rodents around here. I'm good, man. And he comes back like the next week. You still need some bugs? No, I didn't need it 2 weeks ago. I don't need it now.
0: But, you know, they get that from everybody. So I just try to be overly nice to them just because they're getting the door slammed in their face all day. Coupons and chocolate bars is, I think, what I sold back in the day door to door.
1: Yeah. And now, though, they got these Segways they ride around on. So this guy, he comes in. He's on the little Segway, and he gets off the Segway. He comes up, knocks on the door about 10 times and stands there for 5 minutes. He knows that I'm home, and I just keep, you know, just stay strong. I don't answer the phone.
0: We must be getting the same people, or door-to-door salesmen are evolving, because this one of these guys has a hoverboard, and he just goes right up to the door like, why walk when you can have something like that, I guess.
1: We'll get to the phones in just a minute. Before we do, I got to mention UK volleyball, which, by the way, Billy, the season starts.
0: Season starts today, in the fall. That's right.
1: That's right.
0: Excited for this. Big weekend, actually.
1: Yeah, you were thinking they started.
0: Okay, thank you. Yep, move on.
1: Kentucky opens up against number 6 nationally ranked Wisconsin, 9 o'clock tonight, ESPN. I love Craig Skinner's approach. We're just going to play everybody in the top 25. If you look at the teams that are playing this year, it is. It's like half of the top 25 that's on the schedule. And I don't know that anybody has done a better job being a promoter and ambassador of UK volleyball, and really volleyball in general, than Craig Skinner. I mean, remember him getting up on top of the table at the press conference last year?
0: Yeah.
1: And, you know, he's done anything that he can to promote UK volleyball. He's done such a great job. And they got that game tonight on ESPN. You've also got the game, of course, against, is it Penn State? Pitt's coming up on Sunday.
0: Correct, yeah.
1: But then Penn State later in the season is going to be at Wrigley Field.
0: Yes.
1: So you got, you know, things that we've never seen for the volleyball team happening this season.
0: That's well said, Shannon, because Craig Skinner has done a lot, not only for the sport of volleyball, but women's sports here at Kentucky. And I can't wait to see what they can accomplish. Just one win short last year as the national championship runner-up. I got to think that the little extra motivation for everybody that stayed over since last year.
1: You know, like before UK volleyball was really good, I didn't really have any like desire to watch volleyball, to be honest with you. But now, like, they're so good, and they're playing all these, you know, top 25 teams and playing the game at Wrigley Field. Like, I feel like that's must-watch for a UK fan. Even if you're really not into volleyball, that's a game you would watch because it's outdoors. It's at Wrigley.
0: You learn what season the sport's played in. You'll learn what a libero is and maybe some of the rules that they have.
1: What's the libero?
0: It's one of the players on the court.
1: Okay.
0: The one that I don't believe
1: we're
0: can
1: learning.
0: Spike, that they have to continuously dig. They wear a different uniform, so it's a little different.
1: So they're a bumper or a setter, but not a spike.
0: Kentucky's had a couple of great ones over the past few years. You know, thinking about this Wrigley Field game, too, we've talked about the wind being an issue, but got to think the heat, the sun might be an issue. We saw that with a Reds player trying to catch a ball to win the game yesterday.
1: You know, I was thinking about, because I brought that up, you know, and at Wrigley Field and the wind being a factor. But then I started remembering, oh, yeah, there's a thing called beach volleyball that they play outdoors all the time, you know. But it's not something you're used to seeing in, you know, regular college volleyball. But it should be interesting nonetheless.
0: Yeah.
1: 859-280-2287. Let's go to the phones. Who's up first, Rick?
16: Steph is up first.
1: Hey, Steph, how are you?
18: Hey, guys.
1: Hey, what's up, Steph?
18: Hey, I got some good news.
1: What's up?
18: My team had regional softball the same day as Billy's wedding, and we won gold medal.
1: Awesome. There you go. Congratulations.
0: See, the witch didn't get to you at all, Steph. That's great news.
1: You could have been at Billy's wedding, but instead you were off winning gold medals. Congratulations, Steph.
18: Yeah, so we go to state. It's September 11th and 12th.
1: All right, well, congratulations, and best of luck.
0: Yeah, good luck in your upcoming tournament, Steph.
1: Thanks, Steph. I appreciate it. Yep. You know, Billy, the Kentucky State Fair started yesterday.
0: That's right.
1: And, you know, I'm a big fan of the Kentucky State Fair. I'll be out there tomorrow night for work. It's work, okay? I've got to be there to do stage announcements with Blackstone Cherry, some Kentucky guys that will be playing out there. But what is your favorite State Fair food? Because this is something we would have talked about if we were at the State Fair today.
0: Oh, yeah.
1: Is it the donut burger? Is it just an old-fashioned corn dog? Or what are you going?
0: You know what it is, man. Yeah. I told you to take a picture of it before the show started today because I'm sad I'm going to be missing out on it. It's that pork chop sandwich.
1: Oh, the pork chop sandwich.
0: From
1: That's
0: the Kentucky Pork Producers, I believe, where we get it from every year. That's been a tradition of ours every year that the pre-show's been a thing. So
1: will you be coming out there at all?
0: I think I need to, yeah. I think next week I'm going to have to make a
1: next Friday night
0: pilgrimage.
1: I'll be out there again. I got to do stage announcements for a hair band tribute, an 80s hair band.
0: Is that Hairball?
1: Hairball's going to be playing out there. Yeah. So I feel like maybe you and I next Friday night could hang out at the stage.
0: Well, we can, but we're going to have two back-to-back nights together then because Saturday is Matt's welcome party at his house. And I've been over there, Shannon. It is really nice. You're not going to want to miss this one.
1: Do I get him a housewarming gift, or what do we do?
0: I think so.
1: What does he need? Let me rephrase that. What does he need that he will know how to operate?
0: that's an even better question. You know, I'm not sure. Can you fix a fountain? Because I feel like he does need help with this fountain.
1: I had a fountain, as you know, the Phoenix Old Tavern fountain.
0: Did it require constant maintenance like this one seems?
1: Yes, fountains are trouble. They're nothing but trouble.
0: Is your water bill just high, or what's the deal there?
1: That's not how fountains work.
0: Oh, okay. Well, you just tell me.
1: Fountains use the same water. That's already
0: it
1: in
0: just
1: there.
0: Loops it up.
1: Yeah, it doesn't like spray the water. It's not hooked up to a garden hose. Like,
0: well, I don't know. I'm not in that kind of tax bracket.
1: Like
0: with you guys.
1: There's a fountain right here to our left. Like that fountain that you're looking at there that has the water coming down. It's using the same water that's already in that pool. So there's not a constant flow of water coming in from like a faucet somewhere.
0: Mm-hmm.
1: They're just recycling the water that's
0: in the
1: pool.
0: I don't know. I don't know about fountains. I just go over there and flick a penny into it. I don't know anything more about
1: it. Billy, it's like when you go to like an amusement park and they got a water park to it, you know, and they got the wave pool.
0: Yeah.
1: Those waves that are coming out, just the same waves that are going back in.
0: Yeah, so the urine that child just peed into the wave pool, that just goes right into your face, huh?
1: Well, you hope that it goes to the filter, but yes, in theory, you would be correct. Let's go back to the phones. Who's up next, Rick?
16: Got Bob in Jamestown next.
1: Hey,
0: Bob in Jamestown.
1: 2 days in a row, Bob.
0: What's up, Bob?
20: What do you say, guys? You're talking about Blackstone Cherry. That's the sons of Kentucky Headhunters.
1: That is correct.
20: Over in Edmonton.
1: Yeah. That is correct.
20: Anyway,
1: Kentucky Headhunters. Kentucky Headhunters are actually playing out there with Fallcat the next week. But, go ahead, Bob.
0: Okay.
20: You were talking about cemetery plots. One day I was going through my mother's desk and came across a cemetery deed. And I asked her about it. And she said, well, that was something your father had. Turns out my father's sister bought this plot when her dad died in like 1915. Mission Park Cemetery in San Antonio. Well, I called him up and said, what's the story on it? It said it was a section. I said, how many graves are in a section? They said six. And apparently my grandfather was in one. That aunt that bought the that section was cremated, and she was in another. Well, they said, you could dig up. You got to get a permit to dig up those cremated remains, bury them with your grandfather, and then have a free up five other plots. Well, I said, how do I sell them? They said, put an ad in the newspaper, and we'll show them to whoever bought them. Well, I sold four of them. Well, I got one left. Well, I called them up this summer to see what one of those plots is going for, and they're actually three levels deep. I couldn't believe it.
1: Three levels deep.
20: Triple Decker grave plot.
1: So we're burying people on top of people?
20: Exactly. Three levels. I mean, you're talking about...
1: No.
20: Digging down probably 15 feet.
1: Well, yeah, because you're supposed to be six feet under.
0: Mm-hmm.
1: Yeah. So you're 18 feet down.
0: That's a long way
20: down.
0: Exactly. Yeah.
1: Halfway to China.
20: The six sections that plot would make 18 burials. I couldn't believe it.
1: Wow. But, all right, Bob. Yeah. All right. Well, thanks for the call.
20: Good weekend.
1: Yeah, I don't know if I would feel good about digging up somebody's remains and then clearing them out so I'd have more space for myself.
0: Should have known Bob had more information on this topic. Yeah. That would have been a good guess on DraftKings. But now think, if you're going to honor one of your family members, you might not be standing on one of your family members. You could have somebody above them.
1: Yeah, I don't want to be buried on top of somebody else either.
0: Yeah.
1: Of course, you don't know. You're dead, right? What do you know?
0: That's another part of this.
1: I mean, they could just be telling you that this has never been dug up before, but I mean, throughout years, if they buried people and didn't even put markers down, there's a chance that you are buried.
0: Yeah, on top of a lot of unmarked graves too, right?
1: Yep. Hey, let's switch subjects here and talk about cracked windshields, Billy.
0: Okay. Yes. Show me your crack.
1: It's
0: over there. The crack is on the windshield over there still.
1: Which, by the way, I just noticed you got just married on the back of your car.
0: Yeah.
1: I just now noticed that.
0: Isn't that sweet?
1: Is that a sticker or what?
0: It is. Yeah.
1: So
0: I didn't put it on there. It was put on to me the day I got married.
1: Does it come off easily?
0: I hope so.
1: Well, I don't know that Right Way Auto Glass can do sticker removal.
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0: It's actually expanding. 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
1: 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We're going to come right back with our final segment here from Alumni Hall. We'll be right back. 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
1: Welcome back. Final segment, KSR pre-show live at Alumni Hall here in Lexington at Fritz Farm. And we got some Patton Oswalt tickets to give away, right?
0: Yeah. So give us another text, 502-265-6656. We'll give another pair of tickets away to Patton Oswalt, who's at the Lexington Opera House. Gave it away to some podcast listeners that texted in later in the day yesterday. We'll give away a couple more today.
1: The other guys from KSR trickling in. Mario is here. He said, today I got to get a picture of you guys to update the website.
0: Right.
1: And I said, well, hold off, because I was looking into our JCPenney photo shoot we were talking about. Turns out we can get a photo shoot, you and I, for $30.
0: That's it?
1: What do you say?
0: $30?
1: You pay $15, I pay $15. I could have a picture, like, holding you up, you know?
0: No,
1: like,
0: we don't need to do that one.
1: Was it Simba in the Lion King?
0: Yeah, that's Simba that's get hoisted up there.
1: Yeah.
0: I don't know if you've got the upper body strength for that, but we'll see.
1: We'll see, yeah.
0: We could cheat. The Step Brothers, I think in Napoleon Dynamite, you rest your chin on your fist just like this.
1: Yeah.
0: So maybe we'll get some glamour shots, dude. We just need to bring like a couple turtlenecks or something like that.
1: I'm serious. Like, I'm down to do it if you want to do it. I think that would be great for our...
0: Yes, we're hanging out a lot next week.
1: Let's do it. Now, Ryan's here. He's got his Cardinals jersey on, and the Cardinals played the Reds yesterday. We don't talk a whole lot about the Reds, but we got to talk about how the Reds lost yesterday. Of course, we sent off a listener to the Reds game with Matt's tickets, and the Reds are up, bottom of the ninth, or top of the ninth, two outs, routine fly ball, and the left fielder loses it in the sun, drops the ball, or was it the center fielder?
0: I think it was the center fielder. Called off the left fielder to make the catch. Right. Left fielder didn't have his sunglasses on, which I love a baseball player in the outfield that doesn't have their glasses on when the sun's out.
1: Sun got in his eyes. Classic Little League excuse.
0: And then drops it. Maybe the end of the season for Reds fans or the ones that give up halfway through. So
1: they end up losing in extra innings, 10-9. Classic Reds right there.
0: That's a tough one to rebound
1: from. The other baseball story, just doing some quick hitters here in this last segment. The Orioles-Yankees game. Did you see this?
0: No, what happened?
1: It was a tie ball game. Somebody from the Orioles, I don't know their players, hit a long, looked like a long home run. Like it was a shot or the moonshot. But they went back and reviewed it, and it was close as to whether or not it was fair or foul. They go back, they review it. You can clearly see, watching from home, that this ball is inside the foul pole. They go back, they review it. They say ruling on the field stands. They call it a foul ball. He then strikes out, like, the next pitch, and is, you know, of course, giving it to the ump at that point. But I don't understand, like, how can we, watching at home, see the replay and see that it's clearly a home run? I'm wondering, like, what replay are they looking at to where they can't see this? And I know it's bad radio if you haven't seen it yet, so I would just say look it up on your phone if you don't know what I'm talking about. But it was fair by, I would say, at least 5 feet inside the foul pole. They call it a foul ball.
0: See, that's something that's been going on for a while, right? Yeah. You're watching an NFL playoff game, and you get a better camera angle than what the refs get. I got to think they should have access to those broadcast cameras, but just another argument for why we'll eventually have chips in these balls, Shannon.
1: Yep.
0: Right? Every foul post will have, like, a line, and if that ball doesn't cross that line, it's going to be fair.
1: You know, the NFL has these pylon cameras, you know, on each side of the end zone.
0: Right.
1: I don't know why Major League Baseball wouldn't have some sort of camera up there on the foul pole. It would make sense.
0: It would make sense, but then you've got a chip in the ball, right? Or you got, you know, and that maybe affects the game
1: in a negative
0: way. And
1: they go through so many foul balls. I mean, they go through, what is it, like 100 foul balls in a game or something?
0: Well, now, like, the ball hits the ground, and they'll move it for a new ball. Before, you used to get, you know, those old Braves pitchers would make sure there's a scuff on it so they could throw it a little bit better.
1: Billy, this one made me think of you. There's a new story about the FDA authorizing basically a robot that can draw blood from you. You know, remember that remote that we had where you could not give any blood?
0: Well, hold on now.
1: They were sticking
0: I've given blood several
1: they
0: times.
1: They were sticking you and no
0: there
1: blood
0: was,
1: would come
0: There
1: out.
0: Was one remote where my beta veins were activated. Yes. I had not had anything to eat. I had only drank coffee and they couldn't get any blood out.
1: Yeah.
0: I did walk in to the remote with bandages on both of my arms and said I couldn't do it.
1: That was one of my favorite memories of the pre-show. You trying to go in and give blood, and they stuck you over and over like a pincushion, and no blood would come out.
0: And it hurt as much as you think it would. Like, if you're already kind of squeaming, thinking about it, and just they kept trying to get the blood out, and they never could. So now a robot can jab me several times instead of a human, is what you're telling me?
1: It says it handles every step on its own, from applying the tourniquet and prepping the skin to drawing blood and putting on a bandage for you. And it has a success rate of 94.5%, which is better than humans.
0: Well, I'd challenge him to take my blood, I guess, Shannon, because I'd be the real test. But now I know who to blame for not being able to get my blood out as a robot instead of a human. I don't know if I like that very
1: And then
0: much.
1: Finally, Billy, let me ask you this. A new study came out. How much do you think that it cost to live comfortably in Kentucky?
0: Well, more than I'm making. So,
1: for a single person,
0: live comfortably, I'm going to guess like your salary is around $150,000.
1: No, not for you're talking about for a single person or
0: for like a family or a single person?
1: No, for a single person.
0: Maybe a little less than that.
1: Okay.
0: 100 grand.
1: It's actually less than that. 84,000 is what it came up to, I think. Mm. It was like third cheapest.
0: I was
1: going to
0: say, Kentucky has got to be one of the cheaper states. I went and had got gas, and a good gas price out in Utah was like $4.35.
1: Right.
0: And I come back here, and it was like $3.30, $3.40 over the last week or so. So I can kind of believe that because it's a little bit cheaper out here to live in Kentucky.
1: Yeah. And then for family, obviously, you just double that. But still, man,
0: $84,000.
1: That is one of the least expensive in all of America.
0: Well, I guess comfortable is subjective, right? So some people can be comfortable with a lot less.
1: One more time, let me tell you about promo code KSR on DraftKings. You spend $5, you're going to get $150 in rewards. You got game day coming up. And, you know, tonight, I know you can't bet on it, but high school sports start tonight. Looking forward to high school football.
0: Yeah.
1: You got that going on. Week zero coming up as well.
0: Can I bet volleyball games?
1: You can, of course you can.
0: Nice.
1: You can bet volleyball on there as well. Live bet, same game parlays, player props, all on DraftKings. Promo code KSR. Thanks to everybody for being here with us this morning at Alumni Hall.
0: Yeah, thank you, guys.
1: Come on out. We're going to be here for the next 2 hours. You can stop by, scan the QR code, and win a UK jersey or a Nike football. 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That's it for the pre-show. KSR is up next. We'll talk to you later.
0: Thank you.
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0: and win the series, beat Ryan's stupid Cardinals, gets to the ninth inning.
1: Two outs, too.
0: Yeah, so it's second. Outs. Second and third, one out, which is usually a situation where they're going to score. Yeah. Then our dude somehow miraculously strikes a guy out. So now all you got to do is get one out. He hits a fly ball routine. What do they call that? A can of corn?
1: Can of
0: is
1: corn.
0: That the baseball
1: That's right.
0: thing?
2: Can of corn.
0: Can of corn.
1: Easy out.
0: Two guys out there, both of whom in theory could catch it.
2: Yes.
0: I knew we were in trouble when I saw it in the air, and they both, like, when I, hey, where's the ball? You know, they had, like, the sun, and they both these goobers had their sunglasses on their head.
1: Yeah. What good does that do?
0: Why did you even have them out there? Both of them had their sunglasses. But with that said, I think the left fielder was going to catch it.
2: Right. He was standing there waiting on it.
0: I think he was going to catch it. And Dane Myers, who's probably been our best hitter in the last few weeks, so I can't he calls the guy off,
1: yep.
0: calls him off just to drop it. They score two runs. Then they end up scoring four more. They score six runs with two outs. And to make matters worse, we scored four runs in the bottom of the ninth and had the bases loaded. It was a ridiculous game, and I hate him, and I'm not watching another one all year.
2: Dane Myers not only had the ball, it hit right in the middle of his glove, it looked like, and popped out. I mean, that's a Little League catch. Guys catch that when they're in T-ball.
1: The only good thing is you didn't have to go and watch it.
0: No, I had to. I took off right after he dropped it.
1: Right.
0: Right after he dropped it, we took off. I wasn't able to watch it, so I didn't even see us almost come back. I would have turned it off anyway.
1: And how sad do you think that our sad Reds fan that got the tickets from
0: so that's what I was going to say. First of all, Ryan Lemon is a dirty liar and tells him it's going to rain the whole game. It was beautiful.
2: It was an awesome day for baseball.
0: Like, you couldn't have had better weather. So he goes,
2: our curse.
0: And he was sad to begin with, Drew. You remember yesterday? He was like, oh, I guess I'll go, you know. And then he goes and has to watch that.
3: Well, that's why I thought my game worked out perfectly. The guy that wanted misery got maybe the most miserable ending you can get. I saved the new dad from having a down part in his life.
0: Yes, that's
3: worked
0: true.
3: Out great. The guy that wanted to see them lose got a perfect ending.
0: Ryan, can we talk about the weather?
2: We can.
0: All right. In the last 60 days in Cincinnati, somebody sent me a stat, and I didn't verify this, but, like, why would they make it up? In the last 60 days in Cincinnati, it has rained 53 of the 60 days. Mm. Did not rain yesterday, the day you said it was going to be pouring from start to finish.
2: Yeah, apparently it rained yesterday morning.
0: But not what the official data says.
2: It completely cleared up, and it's a beautiful day for baseball. But I'm so glad you acknowledged how my Cardinals kicked your Reds' butt, won the series, and now the worst team in baseball is, without a doubt, the Cincinnati Reds.
0: They're awful. I mean, we're awful. And then when it was over, listen, I know Terry Francona allegedly was a good manager, whatever. I just know every time he says something, he's like says the opposite of what I think he should say. He gets up there and he goes, I'm glad the center fielder called the left fielder off. I think that was the right decision.
1: Well, the center fielder, that what? Is his job. Center fielder calls the shot.
0: But they hit it to left field.
2: Left fielder was standing here waiting
0: on it. Like, what do you mean?
3: He was in position just waiting for the ball to get to him. That's one they showed, like, the crowd, the fans, when the ball comes off the bat, they just assume the game's over because it's so routine. And the misery they showed throughout the crowd. Wasn't a lot of people there.
0: Not a lot of people.
3: What a horrible way to lose a baseball game.
0: Well, the season ended yesterday. That's fine. I'm not turning on another game for the rest of the year. And I don't have to worry about it. If you want my tickets, line up now. Except the Dodgers ones. I'm selling those because I can get money for them. But the rest of them, feel free to take it. It was miserable. Now, then last night, we got to stop going after these BYU goons. I mean, like, again, I'm not trying to be negative, but like I said, I think Mark Pope gets the Mormon text alert and decides, all right, I got to start recruiting this guy, and we lose another one. He goes to BYU. Not unpredictable at all, Drew. I think it's looked like he was going to go there for 2 weeks. We still can get Mark Mitchell. The court is going to make a decision today. We'll keep checking throughout the day to see if we get a decision this morning. My guess is, well, I mean, it's going to happen probably before 5. We'll see what it is. Now, I remember, even if we win this, it doesn't mean it's over. They'll probably appeal it, and there's other stuff to go. But, well, I'm trying to be careful when
2: yes.
0: I say. Why do we keep doing this? Like, why?
3: Well, that's what Pope knows.
0: But why? Like, we knew we weren't going to get this, Scott. Why did we have a two and a

0: 2.5-hour Zoom. Why do we release that we have the 2.5-hour Zoom so it just looks like we just get body bagged by BYU time after time?
1: I feel like we take a lot of unnecessary losses. If we just, you know, moved on when it looked like this wasn't going to happen, fans aren't as upset. It's the same with Stokes. It's the same with Jamal Crawford. We just keep dangling the carrot a little too far in front of the fans, and they can't get the job done. This one, I think I said 12% chance yesterday. I was trying to be nice. Never felt good about it. BYU is just unique circumstances when a kid that's Mormon and played grew up 10 minutes from their arena. You can't beat
0: that.
1: See,
0: that right there, Shannon, would have made me stop. Mm-hmm. I mean, no, if he's a Mormon that grew up 10 minutes from BYU's campus. I mean, I'm out. He's going to go there. Like it's okay.
1: In desperate need of his position.
0: And it's completely okay. I mean, if he's if he was a lifelong Kentucky fan that went to, you know, Dunbar, if I'm another school, I'm not going to, like, I'm not throwing all my chips in. I don't get it, Shannon. And we just keep doing it.
2: Yeah.
0: Richie Saunders, the Rob Wright, you had Colin Chandler this year,
2: AJ
0: DeMonsa. Like, why do we keep doing it?
3: Yeah, if you're taking 2.5 hours out of your day to Zoom call with somebody, you clearly think that you've got a chance, but it seems like everybody else knew that we weren't getting these guys. Same with Stokes. You know, you had one of our coaches tweeting out, hey, come to Kentucky, when it was already done that he was going to Kansas. So I don't understand it. I don't know why BYU, it seems, has become our biggest adversary when it comes to recruiting.
0: Well, no, I mean, I understand it. Mark feels a connection to these kids. Mark feels like, and it might be a faith-based connection. It might just be that he recruited them when he was at BYU. Whatever it is, he feels a connection to these kids. But as the phrase I used, Ryan, yesterday online, you are not going to out BYU BYU, right? Like, I mean, if a kid is interested in that BYU thing, that's what he's going to do, isn't he?
1: And we've been there, how beautiful it is. I can see
0: it is beautiful. It is beautiful.
1: Religion and liking them, how you would love to run back home and play for them.
4: But, you know, over the years, we lose a recruit to Duke. We lose a recruit to Kansas.
0: But that's different.
4: It's different. To lose 1, 2, 3, 4 to BYU, it's kind of hard for me as a fan to accept. I mean, I know there's things you can't do on the BYU campus. You can do on the Kentucky fans. Maybe they should use that as their recruiting ploy.
0: But... So you think Mark Pope should go, well, hey, you can have sex here.
1: Here, have a cup of coffee.
4: Why not?
0: Here's here you go. Look at all this sex. Now come join. Is that what you would do?
4: Well, whatever he's doing is not working. I would try it.
1: It worked and he got game.
4: We got Pow Chicka Pow Pow and Hagen Hall. You got nothing at BYU.
1: Hagen Hall's gone.
0: Yeah.
1: Oh, yeah.
0: Yeah.
3: Did we...
0: I'm glad that you don't know the current dormitory status, but yeah. Go ahead.
3: I was going to say, did we never hear about losing to BYU in recruiting because we never recruited guys that wanted to go to BYU?
0: No, I mean, that's part of what it's – look, I think objectively Mark's – trying to be careful what I say here because I am optimistic about this season, and if we get Mark Mitchell, I'm really optimistic.
4: Exactly.
0: So on one level, like – if we get Mark Mitchell, none of this really matters if he gets to play, honestly. So it's not worth, like, losing, you know, you're going crazy about. I do think, though, Drew's point is right. We take unnecessary PR losses. Let me give you an example of what, if I were Mark Pope, I would have done. Okay? I'm fine with him reaching out to the kid. But I would have had the staff, some member of the staff, call the media outlets, call Jack Pilgrim, you know, call Ryan Lemon, call all, and just go, hey, you know, we know it's a long shot, right? We know it's a long shot, so that people then say to our fans, hey, this is a long shot, this is just something there, you know, whatever. But when you don't do that, then people are sitting there counting down to the announcement, and then you just end up getting disappointed.
4: Yeah, instead, the message they leaked out to us was it was a 2.5-hour Zoom call that could not have gone any better. It was fantastic. It got my hopes up that maybe they're going to get this guy.
0: From 2000
1: to be on a 2-hour Zoom call? Like, who?
0: Yeah, that's a good question. What are you going to talk? What are you going to talk to a kid for 2.5 hours about on Zoom?
3: You're getting deep into like their family, and
0: you think he asked him like if he had a burial plot?
3: Probably so. Like maybe they're going through Facebook Marketplace.
0: Yeah. Like what do you think? What do you think an Owensboro raccoon fur bikini would cost, Jackson?
3: Which, by the way, I hope you bought that.
0: I tried. It sold. When I got back last night, somebody had already bought it.
3: You need to contact the seller because, hey, I bet they make another one for you.
0: they probably would if I asked. Yes. Well, anyway, it's not that. Look, if we get Mark Mitchell, and we're going to talk about the chances of that here in a few minutes because that's going to happen one way or the other today. If we get Mark Mitchell, then it does. I wish there was a way for a program like this, appearance matters. Appearance matters. And from 2010 until about 2018, with the exception of one player, everyone that came to Kentucky, I knew we were getting them, and the ones we didn't get, I knew we weren't getting. The only kid that ever surprised me was Shabazz Muhammad, because Shabazz Muhammad told UK he was, and then Terrence Jones, but Terrence Jones ended up coming in the end. For the most part, they let everybody know, look, we're getting this kid or we're not. I sometimes think, Drew, this staff doesn't even know if they're going to get him until the moment that it happens.
1: Yeah, it seems to have a read-the-room problem. I know you got to make that call. That's a long shot. But like we're saying, when it's a 2.5-hour Zoom, that gets people thinking you're in the mix and maybe getting it figured out and flipping the recruitment if you thought BYU was the favorite.
0: Yeah.
1: And we just have too many of these where there's a lot of hope in. Well, realistically, if you read the tea leaves, the answer was there all along.
0: And I just want our fans to just do me a favor. We're all friends here. Like, we all get our hopes up. We're all irrational Kentucky fans, myself included. Let's stop doing something I hate that we do. We really want a kid. We say we really want him. Then he picks another school, and we go, we didn't want him anyway.
2: Yeah.
0: Why do we do that? We do it a lot.
3: To make ourselves feel better.
1: Yeah. Oh, I've never heard of this guy.
3: You know?
2: We didn't want that guy anyway.
3: It's like when you date somebody and they dump you. Well,
0: it was better for me anyway.
3: Yeah, I didn't really
0: like
3: them
0: anyway. We could just be sad. 859-280-2287. We are here at Alumni Hall. There's a Warby Parker right there. And Aloe for Ryan to go get his workout gear. We'll take a break and be right back. This is Kentucky Sports Radio.
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0: Welcome back. It is Kentucky Sports Radio. Let me give a shout-out to all the people here in the crowd. It is hot outside. The sun is on them, but you guys are going to all have a nice glow. I hope you got your SPF, but the sun is out on this turf, and they gave us a nice little tent. But a big shout-out. I love when people sit through the outside shows in August. Ryan Lemon, this is true fandom right here. And again, this doesn't happen anywhere else.
4: Yeah, they gave everybody that came here one of these foam paws, but everybody's using them now as a fan.
0: That's all right. A foam paw is a fan. That's good. Great great variety of folks here. 859-280-2287. One person says, Matt, we cannot compete with BYU's pit of money. They get who they want. False. Again, we need to at least know the truth. They got turned down by like 15 guys this year. They just ended up getting the guys we wanted. Again, we just have to know that. They have a message board where they had a thread of they went after like literally 16 guys and got turned down, but then they got this one. And probably because BYU's not for everybody, but it isn't the case that we just lose because we don't have as much money. That might have been true for DeBonsa, Drew, but the rest of these guys, we were offering the same money BYU did. They just chose to go to BYU.
1: Yeah, they paid a lot of money for DeBonsa and some other guys on that team last year. But with Kohler, the word around him is if you were going to steal him from BYU, it's because they were out of money with this current team. They haven't been in the same financial spot they were the last couple seasons.
3: Well, in the future, if there's anybody that has BYU and Kentucky on their top
0: just
3: five.
0: Just get out.
3: Yeah.
0: Just get
3: out.
0: You know
3: what? We're going to turn you down before you can say no to us. I'd rather do that. It's less
0: just
3: embarrassing.
0: Just get out. Because I no offense to the people at BYU, I'm done in competition with them. Let's talk about Mark Mitchell. Court here in Louisville will make a decision. Hurts his school. I mean, I get it in the abstract. He wants rules, but like, you know.
3: It's 1 year, too.
0: If the other states are all letting their people play, is Kentucky going to be the one state where you're not allowed to play and everybody else gets to play 5th years, but we don't?
1: Yeah, and I guess he could make the argument he's trying to protect one of his schools in Missouri. But what are we doing? It's Missouri versus Kentucky basketball. If Mark Mitchell were to leave the conference and go to a Michigan State or something, you just let one of the best players available
0: get out of your conference.
1: Yep. Of your conference. So it needs to change. It's a dated rule. It was written before all the rule changes the last couple of years. It was built for football. It's just kind of lingering, and they need to get rid of it.
0: And I also don't understand the interconference rule, why it exists, because players do transfer interconference.
1: I think it
0: Trinidad Chambliss did, didn't he? I mean, like some.
1: It was with the timing of when they do. I think they were trying to prevent guys going through spring ball and then getting to the summer and saying, okay. I'm going to go from here to there. But that was before we had specific portal windows and everything that's changed so much in the last 3 years.
0: Here's the thing. The NCAA has got to stop fighting these fifth-year guys. They're losing all these cases. And all they're I think they're doing it because they just want teams to give up trying. But, like, we're not going to give up because we need this player. Football season's about to start. Don't you think the NCAA fighting these cases, Ryan, is just a terrible look? Maybe they don't care, but, like, they just keep fighting these cases. They keep losing, but they keep fighting them.
3: That's like it. It's like us in BYU. We just keep losing. Keep fighting, but keep losing.
4: They do try to fight each one and yet to win anything. I'm telling you, Greg Stanky.
0: Are you done?
4: I'm done now. I was waiting for my chance to say that, Greg.
0: Yeah, and that didn't. This Stanky. Is a friendly crowd, and they didn't even laugh.
3: But his argument is weak, though, that you know it's taking up a roster spot for another player when Kentucky has a roster spot that they need to be filled. They need that filled.
0: Yeah. Well, his argument in the thing is, well, this is going to hurt all the high school players. They're already in school.
3: Yeah.
0: Like I mean, like they're already in school. I don't know what it's annoying to me. Now, at the same time, I think this judge today is going to rule in Mark Mitchell's favor. But, Drew, what if he doesn't? Oh, and we are the only state that does not allow. First of all, I wouldn't want to be that judge. I would feel bad for him, even though, like, that would not. Even if he thought that was correct, that would still be probably not what would work in terms of the fan base. But what happens then?
1: Oh, we'd be on fire. The conspiracy theorists would be out. You know, even in our home state.

0: kind of like when we say we can't get a home whistle in Rupp Arena. We'll just think everyone, even our own judges, are out to get us at that point. And it will just show that, you know, we've been so high on adding a 15th player. If you were to not get Mitchell and you passed on Hall and you didn't get Kohler, it's just we had a roster in a spot when people were happy with Momchilovic. It's back to just taking more losses that we don't need when the season's right in front of us.
1: I agree. And I think part of why I'm so on edge about it is this is the difference between us going, you know what? Maybe we could make a Final Four. And, okay, we can be good, but how good are we going to be? To me, this player is honestly, Ryan, the difference.
2: I mean, he's the missing link. You complete what Pope was putting together as a roster. They need that four, a guy can come in and score like Mark Mitchell can. So, and also, you know, I think Pope had got all that momentum about all these guys he finally got. Here's another miss with Kohler. You get Mark Mitchell. I think if we forget that.
1: Yeah, no, I mean, Kohler's not going to matter if you get Mitchell.
2: Correct.
1: It won't matter at all, except, you know, a little perception. But you would have 15 players, you'd be good, and you go into the season very excited. And I will note, you know, football season starts in 2 weeks, but Big Blue Madness is October 2nd. Like the basketball season is going to start way earlier than it's ever started before. Literally, you're going to play four football games, and then basketball is here. So, like, this is – we're 6 weeks, 5 weeks away from the first public appearance of the basketball
0: program. And marquee exhibitions. It's not the Kentucky States anymore.
1: Texas Tech.
0: We're going to really be graded early.
1: And there's going to be another marquee one, probably a Big 12 team that might get announced this weekend even. We'll take a break. Take your calls here at Alumni Hall in Lexington. It's Kentucky Sports Radio.
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1: 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Text machine, 772-774-5254. Four couple open lines. One person writes, Matt, how in the world is Mark Mitchell eligible if he didn't enter the transfer portal? How can each, does this car just drive back and forth the entire time?
14: Gordon's food service.
1: It's Gordon. I mean, yeah. I feel like I've seen
0: GFS, it. GFS got to get us the food.
1: Yeah, I feel like it's gone back and forth. How is Mark Mitchell eligible if he didn't enter the transfer portal? That's a very good question. And the argument he's making to the court is, you wrongly said I couldn't play, so I didn't enter the transfer portal because I didn't think I could play. If you had said I was going to be able to play, I would have entered the transfer portal. Essentially, his argument is, I had no idea you all were going to do something illegal. You can't blame me for not doing the things that I would have done had it been legal, which I don't think is a terrible argument.
2: So I got to ask you this. Why couldn't, like, Otega Owe make that argument?
1: Otega Owe could make the argument, but he has gone a step further, and he signed a two-way contract in the NBA, which as of yet, the court has never allowed one of those players to play yet. So Otega went farther. He actually signed a contract. Mark Mitchell, I think, maybe did a training camp thing, but not a contract. So I don't... Otega might argue it, too. I think Otega's case would even be harder than Mark Mitchell's case.
0: Yeah, Otega was a draft pick already on an NBA team, at least for now. I don't think he would even be interested in coming back. But it does raise a lot of questions about other guys, and that's the case they're all making, is we didn't know this was an option. We would have done it, but we didn't know we could do this.
2: Clearly Aberdeen did, though, right?
1: Well, but see, now, I think it would be fascinating for somebody to say, how did Aberdeen know to do this?
2: Right. I mean, was he doing that?
1: It's like Aberdeen did it when no one else did it. Aberdeen entered the portal back when no one even thought this would be an option.
2: Uh-huh. Right.
0: We laughed at him.
2: So did he have it like an inside tip, or did he do that as an insurance policy for himself?
1: You do have to wonder, what did Aberdeen know and when did he know it? Yeah. Because Aberdeen did something that like nobody else did.
2: And he did it kind of immediately.
1: He
2: too,
1: did
2: right?
1: it immediately. Yeah. It was almost like he knew. Maybe he just had a really smart lawyer, maybe. But worked out. One person's right, Matt, it's nice to hear us talk about basketball and not burial plots. Sorry, we're not done with burial plots yet. You had a hypothetical that you wanted to put out there.
2: Well, somebody wrote in and asked it, so I can't take credit for it, but the person was asking, fair or foul, to buy your parents a burial plot for Christmas. Merry Christmas, Mom and Dad. Here's where we're going to bury you. So what do you think?
1: Interesting question. So you're buying your parents the plot and saying, hey, this is where we're going to bury you.
2: Yes. For Christmas.
0: That's a foul for me.
2: Yeah.
0: First.
1: Why do you think
0: it's
1: a
0: Christmas?
1: Foul?
0: Come on. Just get him some socks. Nobody wants to be thinking about that on Christmas.
2: Yeah. On one hand, it's nice because those are expensive, we found out. That's a very generous gift.
15: Yeah.
2: On the other hand, though, it is kind of morbid.
15: I'd rather take that $800 and have a nice flat screen TV or something. I think it's better to do it on Christmas than it is somebody's birthday. Happy birthday.
2: One year closer to his foot in the grave.
1: Yeah. Exactly. Probably a foul, but it is a practical gift if your parents don't have it.
15: Yeah. Yes. Yeah. And it's like you said, it's not cheap, as we found out yesterday.
1: Huh. Yeah. Well, there you go. People have been writing me nonstop about burial plots and what they cost. First of all, I've learned wide variety around the state. You want to know a couple places I think it's very expensive to get buried in?
15: What's that?
1: Don't get buried in Bowling Green.
15: How much? Really?
1: Louisville and Lexington are the most expensive. But if you go to towns that aren't Louisville and Lexington, it looked like Bowling Green was like $2,500 to get buried. Whereas in a lot of small towns, like it was $400 or $500. I saw one guy said that there are places that if you agree to pay the maintenance fee, we'll just give you the lot.
15: Oh, really?
1: Yeah.
0: We talked about, like, where would you want to be buried, your hometown or Lexington, by your family. Do you think there's anyone out there that price shops? Like, they don't care. They just want the cheapest plot.
15: Yeah.
0: Like, yeah, put me on the other side of the state where I've never lived.
1: It's an interesting question.
15: I've always wondered, for people who pass away that don't have the money at all, where do they decide
1: there's,
15: to put you? Is it, like, a spot?
1: It's a city. Okay. The city has one of those cemeteries close to my house is sort of an indigent. The city will have a place. But
15: okay.
1: So there you go. 859-280-2287. We have a grocery store right over here, so I did wanted to tell you they've made the blueberry warning.
15: They've elevated it.
1: They said that some blueberries, depending on where you bought them, if you eat a lot, so not just one, but if you eat a lot, likelihood of death is probable. Which I saw that felt like a very strong word when you goes to probable. Now, I think it means you got to eat them like a ton of them.
15: Yeah.
1: But still.
15: Well,
1: I'm not eating any blueberries in the next couple weeks.
15: I did last night. I opened up the fridge. There was a thing of blueberries. And I ate one just to tempt fate, just to see how bad it was. And I'm still here, so we'll see what happens.
1: Okay. Also, they've added another one this morning, not quite as deadly, but likelihood to get sick if you eat, I think it was in Kentucky, was one of the states, alfalfa sprouts for the next
0: we're
1: week.
0: Safe. Good there.
1: I guarantee you that's not something that's part of your diet.
2: Who would like alfalfa sprouts? Are these also still from Publix or any alfalfa?
1: No, this wasn't a Publix. This was just in general. You know, we fired like 5,000 FDA members about a year and a half ago. Might not have been the best decision, Drew. Maybe keeping the food clean might be something we want to do.
0: Yeah, I don't mind rolling the dice at some fast food joints, maybe some stuff that's been in the fridge a few weeks. But our produce should be safe and trusted no matter where we get it.
15: Yeah, so lettuce, blueberries, alfalfa.
1: And we've had all those
0: eggs,
1: this summer. Yeah.
0: Eggs earlier.
15: Eggs are another one. I forgot about
0: another
15: that.
0: Yeah.
1: Yeah. Well, who's up next?
11: Jeremy is up.
1: Jeremy, go ahead.
14: Hey, guys. I called yesterday about the burial plot thing.
1: And, yes.
14: I have a friend who's manages a car lot, and they've actually taken burial plots in as down payment on a car.
2: Oh, my goodness.
0: What?
1: Wait a minute. Hang on. So, like, somebody needs a down payment, and they give the car dealership their burial plot.
14: That's correct. Like, I think it was like, he told me it was like, you know, they had the mausoleums, the big buildings with all the fancy stuff in them. I believe it was one of those.
1: Well, what is a car dealership going to do with someone else's mausoleum?
14: I have no idea. I mean, it's worth money, so they'll take anything on trade.
15: So the car dealer could then...
1: First of all, I need to see this car dealership your friend works at. If they take anything on trade. Okay. All right. Yep. Well, I appreciate the call. I guess, you know, I guess it is worth some sort of money.
2: One of my real estate classes, they said, one of the Shining Counties, somebody's earnest deposit, they put up their cow. Like a cow.
1: Well, that's actually,
15: collateral. Collateral.
1: Uh-huh. That actually seems more common to me than it would than a burial plot.
15: Well, if I go to buy a car and they're going to take my burial plot in exchange, I'm not buying a car there. That's shady.
1: That seems a little shady to me too. 859-280-2287. Who's next?
11: Jonathan is next.
1: Jonathan, go ahead, Jonathan.
16: Hey guys, you're talking about somebody gifting their parent a burial plot for Christmas and how that kind of be weird. One year, my stepfather, he didn't get married till he was 50, never had kids, never been married. He gave my mom her left eye cataract surgery.
1: He gave her cataract surgery for Christmas.
16: But just one eye. He just said, I'll pay for one eye.
1: Oh, he specifically left out the other eye.
0: Well, we all have a budget.
16: Yeah, he said, the other eye is on you, but Merry Christmas for one eye.
15: You got to pick the left or the right. Which one do you want?
1: Yeah, which one's more important to you? I actually don't think I appreciate the call. I don't think a cataract surgery. I could see that being a gift. You got to have it. It costs money. I can understand.
15: I wonder how you present that, though. Do you just give them cash, or do you have like a little card that says, congratulations, cataract surgery?
1: You get a cataract.
15: Yeah.
2: You had to think she maybe had said something about, I want to get this, but I don't have the money. He was just being generous. Okay, look, I'm going to help you. I'm going to at least buy one eye for you.
0: Get you started.
1: Yeah. It is weird, though, to say you only get one eye.
15: Yeah.
1: That is.
15: Yeah, go fund me for the other one.
1: Cornbreadhemp.com. 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
1: Welcome back. It is Kentucky Sports Radio. 859-280-2287. The phone line's slow today. Give us a shout. Yesterday we were packed. It goes to show you when you talk sports, people go away of calling. They listen, but they don't always call. The New York Times yesterday lost their first defamation suit in over 50 years. They win every time, except yesterday. Did you see what it involved?
2: I'm anxious to hear this.
1: An Alabama football player.
0: Oh yeah.
1: An Alabama football player sued the New York Times. The New York Times reported that there was a murder in Tuscaloosa, and the football player was in the car. It was in the car next to the shooting. It turns out he wasn't. They corrected the story the next day, apologized to him, but they lost the suit. I didn't get to read the decision. I'm a little surprised because I would think a football player would be a public figure. And if he's a public figure, if the mistake is a legitimate mistake and you correct it, you're usually able to get out of it. So I don't know exactly why they lost. I kind of feel like on appeal that might get overturned. But nevertheless, they had not lost a trial in 50 years on a defamation suit, and they lose, of all people, Drew, to an Alabama football player.
0: Alabama football still got it. I know they were a little worried about DeBoer down there, but they just took down the NYT. I think he got I'm just a headline guy. I don't really read the paragraphs, but I saw he got $9 million maybe?
1: $9.3 million. Now, the trial was in Alabama. Roll Tide.
0: Yeah.
1: So there probably was a little bit of a home court advantage there. Like I said, I feel like that gets overturned, but maybe not. I mean, it is interesting. It's crazy. You know, the president has sued the New York Times. Many celebrities have sued the newspaper. And the one that actually wins is a reserve football player at Alabama.
0: Yeah, it looked like a little walk-on.
1: Yeah, it wasn't even he was just a random dude on the team.
15: That's better than any NIL he would get. So,
1: without question, yes.
2: Shocking if they said they posted a retraction and
1: they
2: apologized.
1: They posted a retraction, said, look, honestly, it is tough because let's say that, you know, there's a shooting in Lexington and the police or people tell the Lexington Herald that, you know, Shannon the Dude is there.
2: Yeah.
1: Are they supposed to not put it?
15: Yeah, get second and third sources, right?
1: But let's say you get him.
15: Yeah. Well, if three people saw he was there, maybe he was there.
1: Well, turns out the court said they didn't think he was. Now, this is kind of crazy.
15: Yeah.
1: Somebody just drove up here, a random angel from the sky, just handed Shannon a Sister Jean bobblehead and then walked away. Didn't say hello.
15: And put foreign money in there. Look.
2: Foreign money.
15: Look at this. It says, Shannon, keep telling it like it is. KSR pre-show.
0: Oh, look at that.
15: There you go. Look at this.
1: Wow.
15: And money from Guatemala.
1: So you got Guatemalan money and a Sister Jean bobblehead.
15: That's right.
0: Merry Christmas.
15: Worship, work, and win, Sister Jean.
2: I wish that quote said, you know what I give up for Lent? Losing. That was Shannon's favorite quote that got the Sister Jean
15: I don't know if I can get
2: so
15: her
2: popular.
15: Out of here.
1: Sister Jean's well, thank you to that guy. Real quick before I go to the phone, Key Minchie, great story. I don't know if you – I highly recommend a story that's on ESPN.com today. They – talk about this quarterback who ended up going to Virginia. But over the course of 6 days, he visited six different schools. And five of the schools he thought he was going to go to, and then they pulled the offer from him for various reasons. So they were talking about how he thought he was going to go to Washington. Then Washington said they wanted somebody else. Then he thought he was going to go to Tennessee, and Tennessee said they wanted somebody else. And finally he ended up at Virginia. But one of the schools that he considered was Nebraska. And in the course of talking about it, they told how Kenny Minchie ended up at Nebraska, Ryan.
2: Okay.
1: Kenny Minchie called Joe Sloan, the offensive coordinator at Kentucky, according to this story, and said, hey, man, I'm going to Nebraska. I agreed. Just wanted to let you know. Joe Sloan, over the course of the next 2 hours, talked him into flipping to Kentucky in the conversation. And then 2 hours later, when he was going to call the Nebraska coach back to have the celebration, he ended up saying, I decided to flip to Kentucky. That man we may need on the football or on the basketball staff as well. Literally was getting the call, Drew, to say, sorry, coach, I'm going to Nebraska, and flipped them during the conversation.
0: Yeah, I mentioned Nebraska had been agreed upon in December, like immediately after the season ended, because everybody knew he was going to be on the move, and then Sloan flips it. That story came out yesterday. There's a chance Mark Pope read it and thought, hey, I can do this. And that's when he did his two-hour call. But in all seriousness, whatever Joe Sloan said in that two-hour conversation completely changed the course of this first season for Will Stein and everyone.
15: What could you possibly say?
1: I don't know. It's just a small anecdote. The story's not even about Kenny Minchie.
15: Yeah.
1: It's just like then after Kenny Minchie said that, Nebraska flew this kid in, and then they decided to take somebody else. But it is fascinating that Joe Sloan, our offensive coordinator, was somehow able to just flip him in the phone conversation.
0: It did. The one thing it said that Sloan emphasized, it mentioned the story, was him with Nussmeier at LSU and all the quarterbacks Will Stein's had, and it kind of lists them. It's a pretty attractive list if you're a young quarterback, and that's ultimately at least what the ESPN story says flipped Minchie in the conversation.
1: Well, I do encourage you to read it, because if you were the kid that it was about, he literally said every single day he would fly to a different school. He flew to Washington, he flew to Nebraska, he flew to Georgia Tech, he flew to Tennessee, and every place he went, he would think he was going there, and then they would tell him they picked somebody else. And then he finally ended up at Virginia. But isn't that crazy?
15: Yeah. I mean, those campus visits, though, are probably really good visits.
1: Except he said he would be there like 12 hours, and then he would have to go somewhere else. It's a wild story. You ought to read it. Who's next?
11: Ryan is up next.
1: Ryan. Go ahead, Ryan.
5: How you doing, Matt? I just want to say I come out to Shady Rays the other day, the long-haired guy, shook y'all's hands. It was good seeing you guys. Hadn't seen y'all in a long time. But I hope we do good. I hope we do Mitchell. And Ryan Lemon, when I sat down, he knew exactly who I was. And I wish I would have got you there. I wish you would have been out there. But I had a good call with Drew last time I called. Thanks for taking
1: the
5: call.
1: Good. I appreciate the call.
0: From you again.
1: So was his call just to tell us that?
0: That he shook hands.
1: That he shook hands with Ryan? All right, I got you. Who's next?
11: Will is next.
1: Will. Go ahead, Will.
6: Hey, Matt.
1: He won the SEC tournament tickets one year. That guy.
15: He did.
1: Yeah.
15: In Bardstown.
1: Bardstown. Go ahead.
15: I don't know if you remember that or not. He was in Bardstown.
0: Shook hands.
6: Hey, Matt. I was raised in Hopkinsville. I don't live there anymore, but went to Christian County during all the height of the rivalry with Hopkinsville and Christian County in the 70s and 80s. Just wanted to know what you knew about the reason for the merger. If it was economic, the dynamics, the populace,
1: from what I heard, and I appreciate the call, it's economics. They're going to play their first high school football game together, I think, tonight, right? Isn't that correct?
15: The high school football opens up tonight, so
1: I think Christian County, the conglomerate, will, for the first time, those two rivals will go together. I mean, I assume it's economic. There was a time in Kentucky where there were tons of city schools. They've slowly, over the years, merged into county schools. Bell County has, 20,000 people in three school systems. I think at some point that will end up merging. It's just a fact of life. I know it's sad for the people that went to Hopkinsville because their school just went away, but, I get it.
15: Yeah, they're calling the Christian County Tigers. They kept the Christian County for their school, kept the Tigers from the Hopkinsville school. So they're trying to
1: merge it.
15: And even the colors are like blue and orange, because Christian County was blue, Hopkinsville was orange.
0: They were afraid of Madisonville. That was the reason.
1: You remember we talked last year about Edmondson County and Grayson County won't play each other in basketball because they hate each other. They are playing each other tonight in football.
15: Ooh.
1: And I'm told there will be, I got a text, triple the police presence because they're worried about Edmondson County and Grayson. If I had a chance, I would go to see what happens at that football brawl tonight.
0: I want to see what triple the police presence
1: looks
0: like.
1: That's six guys will be there tonight in Edmondson County, Grayson County. We are here right outside Alumni Hall. It is hot, but we got a great crowd. We'll take a break. Come back. Hour number two. This is Kentucky Sports Radio.
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1: Welcome back. It is Kentucky Sports Radio here live at Alumni Hall. 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We've got shirts on today, at least Ryan and I do, of UK gear we got in there. 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Excuse me, my voice changed like Peter Brady there. The summit. Beautiful place out here. I wonder where the good place to eat here.
0: Oh, gotcha. I come here often.
1: Do you really?
0: There's a place over here called Cafe Patachu. It's one of my favorite places in town.
1: Really?
0: Yeah, probably go.
1: If I tell them I know you, it's am I good?
0: They would have no idea who you're talking about.
1: All right, well, I won't do that then. 859-280-2287. Let's go over a couple stuff here. First of all, the NFL, I don't know if you saw this, but there have been a lot of pictures recently of players at the end of practice. They've been sitting with their girlfriends out on the practice field holding hands and making out. They had Justin Herbert and Madison Beer, who I guess is a person, and there were like three or four other people, quarterbacks and their girlfriends making out. And people were like, this feels like a lot of people doing it. And then it turns out the NFL paid the players to make out with their girlfriends after practice so that they could try to appeal to women. To say, look, our players are romantic. They make out with their girlfriends after practice. No word on how much money was given. But this was going to be my question for you. We have this remote here at Alumni Hall. I was going to ask you, let's put yourself in your dating days, not your married days. How much would I have to pay you? What is the minimum amount I could pay you that you would sit right there?

0: I guess, much freer about wanting videos of you making out. Like, I would not. First of all, I wouldn't want, like, my teammates watching me doing it. That would make me feel awkward because, you know, they're going to give him a hard time about it.
1: Oh, in the locker room, they're going to give him a hard time.
0: They're going to give him a hard time because he's out there being, you're smoochy. No, you're smoochy.
2: I'd say it sounds like jealousy to me, pal.
0: It's not jealousy. I'm just saying. So if you said to me, like, honestly, if you said to me, Matt, we're going to do a remote and you just have to sit over there for 2 hours and be lovey-dovey with your girlfriend with all these people watching, I'm not sure there's an amount of money that's going to make me do that.
2: Everybody's got a price.
0: Thank you, Million Dollar Man. Yeah. But it's going to have to be a high amount of money because that would be, like, really embarrassing.
3: I can't think the NFL think that's the way to attract female viewers.
0: Well, it worked. It went viral.
2: See, that's my takeaway.
0: It worked. Like, all of a sudden, everybody was like, oh, how sweet. It actually, Drew, I think it really worked. I think it was a marketing campaign that was, because I saw those pictures everywhere, didn't you?
4: Especially the Herbert and Madison Beer one, then Joe Burrow with his girlfriend. I think that was the first time they'd kind of gone public.
0: Yeah.
4: If I'm on the team, I'm like, can we look at the playbook or something?
0: Yeah.
4: Maybe let's run. I don't know, but y'all just need to see you making out at the 50 during camp.
0: Alabama and Tennessee announced that this year and the next 2 years when they play each other, instead of wearing home whites for one team and the color jersey for the other team, both teams are going to wear their colored jerseys when they play. So Alabama will wear red. Tennessee will wear orange, and they want it to be red versus orange, red. So here's my question. Kentucky and Louisville, wouldn't you like to see us when we play red versus blue every time instead of one of the teams wearing white? My vote is yes.
3: I would 100% vote yes. I love that idea, and I wish they would do that. Hopefully maybe they will now that Tennessee and Alabama decided to do something like that.
4: Definitely. You know, it's been alleged that Louisville's wanted to do this for a while, and our end was the one that was pushing back, but that guy doesn't work here anymore. So maybe Jay Batt and Will Stein can revisit that conversation because women's basketball did it last year, and it looked awesome. I think volleyball's done it. If we had football and basketball doing that every year, I think that would be great.
0: I don't know why. I mean, with the exception of maybe Penn State, I can't think of any team that looks better in their home whites. Like, especially in basketball. Now, sometimes a football jersey can look clean when it's white. But in my view, wear the colors. Now, if the two teams have the same colors, I understand that you can't do that. But when you have red versus blue, that's such an outstanding, like, contrast. And I think you wear your best jersey. I would love to see it. I wish all Kentucky Louisville games were red. You're right. I forgot the women's game was like that last year at Louisville. And it was very, very cool.
2: Yeah, I'm all for it. Surprised it hasn't already happened. And, you know, as long as it's contrasting colors, like you said, it's fine. Now, if it's Alabama, South Carolina, that would be trouble.
0: Might not be able to do it.
2: Right, but Kentucky and Louisville, absolutely. They should do that.
4: Even Alabama, Tennessee, if you're kind of colorblind, those will look close to some people. I'm a little surprised that even
0: if you're colorblind.
4: Yeah, I could, like, our guy Freddie, you know, he has struggles with colors. I could see someone struggling with the red and orange on TV.
0: Not everyone.
4: So, I mean, if they can do it, a red and blue, anything with some big contrast should be an easy decision.
0: Well, I would love for them to do that. I'm hoping, especially in football. I mean, would you all be for Will Stein doing at Kentucky what they did at Oregon, where every single time they played, they had a different uniform and all that? Would you all be for that for football?
3: Yes. Yeah. We're Kentucky football. We need to do some things to make us kind of cool and get people talking about us, and I think that would do it.
2: I think I'm good losing the chrome.
3: Oh, I love the chrome.
2: You like the chrome?
0: See, I think the chrome helmets look good. I don't really necessarily like when they wear the chrome jerseys.
4: The anthracite is what they call it.
0: But I think the chrome helmets look good.
4: We have to get better.
0: We never win when we wear them. That's the only problem.
4: Yeah. Well, I even want throwbacks in basketball. It was crazy to me that they brought the denim out, beat Tennessee and Rupp, had that awesome Saturday, and then never wore them again.
0: Didn't wear them again.
4: Basketball has so much tradition and so many looks. I think it's crazy that they've been leaving all these uniforms in the closet all these years.
3: Me personally, I like our blue uniforms better than I do our white uniforms.
0: I've always said this is a better uniform, the one you're wearing, than the white
3: one. I've always thought that, too.
0: So, to me, I love doing the color thing. I hope Tennessee, Alabama spurs more teams to do that. Who's next?
5: Grant is up next.
0: Grant, go ahead, Grant.
6: Good morning. I just have two quick things. First thing, the other day they were talking about on the show about fantasy football, and I thought of one question I wanted to share. So they had this guy.
0: I can't hear you, my man. You're going to have to talk.

0: into the phone, and if you're going to talk about fantasy football, it's going to have to be really good.
1: Okay, I'm sorry. I fixed that. Can you hear me now?
0: Yes.
1: Okay. So he lost, so they made him do a 1,000-piece puzzle of a picture of baked beans, and they lost him in a room. So he finished it. The only thing he was allowed to eat for
0: his All right, I can't hear you, my man. I appreciate the call.
2: Like we had the JT's phone.
0: You must be like talking into a tornado. We picked our Cover Zero Fantasy Football League. Had over 200 applicants. Drew selected, along with a couple of Billy and Paul.
3: It was all Billy.
0: He selected 10. What was the criteria? That was your all's assignment. What did you use?
3: Well, Billy and Paul did it all. I know he eliminated a kid, and she called.
2: Oh,
3: you Wednesday.
2: Didn't hear
3: called
2: that call.
3: Out Billy.
2: She called
4: Lydia. Evelyn.
3: Evelyn.
4: 13-year-old Evelyn.
0: Oh, wait a minute. You didn't have the 13-year-old.
3: And then she called in.
2: She blistered Billy.
3: Yeah.
2: Yeah.
3: I think she said, Billy, you're the worst.
4: She did.
3: Yeah, that was what she did. Said.
0: Well, Billy, back me up. I said I was fine with kids. I said as long as we had one girl and one boy, and you said no kids.
3: Oh, Evelyn gave it to him.
2: Yes,
3: Wednesday.
2: She did.
0: Well,
2: she let him have it.
0: Evelyn deserves it. But we're going to have that draft next Sunday. We're going to do it with just 10 fans and us. Are you excited about
3: that?
0: I am.
3: There was one person that Billy picked. What was it? 20-something people sent in a letter of recommendation for him. Like, he had his whole family write in. So, I know that was one trick.
0: Oh, that's a really good way to do it. And there's a guy coming from Dallas, too, right?
3: A former college football player.
0: That's pretty impressive. Somebody coming from Dallas to do it. So, we're doing that on Sunday. I'm disappointed. I thought a 13-year-old kid wanting to do it, I thought that would be cool, but Billy is so anti-children that we ended up with that.
3: Anti-Evelyn. Let's put her name on it. Let's make it personal.
4: You could do an expansion, though, next year and expand it and have a couple of teens.
2: I think Billy was just afraid to lose to a 13-year-old. That's why I think he eliminated her.
0: I think that's exactly right. Who's next?
5: Brady is next.
0: Brady. Go ahead, Brady.
6: Hey, Matt. Have you been in Flemingsburg in the roundabout at the courthouse?
0: Not recently, no. I mean, I know what roundabouts are, but I don't know that one.
6: It's backwards. I work at the courthouse there, and every day when I cross the crosswalk, I look both ways.
0: What do you mean
6: and
0: it's backwards?
6: I almost got hit today.
0: What do you mean it's
6: okay,
0: backwards?
6: Okay, so like when you're coming, you yield inside the circle.
3: Oh, yeah, that is backwards.
2: Oh.
3: You're supposed to yield before you get in the circle.
2: Yeah. If you're in it, you own it.
6: It's mini wreck. But
0: okay. So when you're in the circle, you're supposed to stop. But when you're pulling in, you have the right. Yeah, that's a terrible system. Why do they do that?
6: It's never been explained to me. It never has. But today when I was crossing the crosswalk, I almost got hit by a lady with a Louisville license plate. And I was just going to let it go.
0: Yeah.
6: I was going to let it go, but then I was going down the hill, and she almost hit me head on at the bottom of the hill. So my question to you all is, have you all ever been in a traffic situation with a Louisville fan, whether they have a license plate or bumper?
0: Yes, many times. I get into traffic controversies. I appreciate the call. And then sometimes they'll recognize you're the guy from KSR, and it usually makes them more angry at me in Louisville. That's happened a number of times. So, yeah, I've done that. That seems really weird to me. Why would you, if you were Flemingsburg, intentionally make your roundabout not follow the rules of regular roundabouts? Wouldn't you be asking for accidents?
3: You say intentionally. Maybe they just didn't know how the roundabout
2: works.
3: That's
2: true.
3: They got it wrong.
2: That's what I fear. They didn't really know how to do it.
0: You think no one in Flemingsburg knew how a roundabout
3: They're like, we're going to try to be a little European here with our roads.
0: You think Fleming County is so backwards that they don't have any idea? They decide to build a roundabout but have no idea how it works.
2: I'm going to go with that.
3: There's evidence of it.
2: Yeah, I'll try. That's right there in front of me. Flemingsburg does have the best Dairy Queen in the state, though. I'll give them that, but the roundabout needs some work.
0: That seems I was on the air with Myron the other day, and I was saying somebody was old, and he goes, you shouldn't say old. There's a better word. And I was like, what are you supposed to say? And he said elderly. And I was elderly is much worse than old, isn't it? I feel like you saying Fleming County people are too dumb to understand roundabouts is worse.
2: I don't think I said dumb. I just think maybe they did it wrong.
0: Okay.
4: Elderly is definitely worse, by the way.
3: I picture someone hunched over.
0: I agree with
3: crossing
0: you.
3: The street.
0: Tell me about Stockton Mortgage.
2: I got a script I'm supposed to read.
4: Well, get it ready.
3: That's why I went to you.
2: Just talk amongst yourselves.
3: Okay.
2: Do, do, do, do, do, do.
0: All right, don't do that.
5: Don't do that.
3: How about that weather in Cincinnati?
5: Don't do
2: that. Oh, the weather in Cincinnati was good. I'll just wing it.
4: How about those roundabouts?
0: All right, let's go.
3: Don't they have them when you're supposed to?
0: Go ahead.
2: Stockton Mortgage. They're all over the state. There's 14 of them in this area right here.
0: But what do they do?
2: Well, they can help you buy your home. They can help you refinance your home.
0: How are they going to help me, though?
2: Well, when you go on their website, Stockton.com, you hit that button. And they'll give pay for loan officer. There's a button right there.
0: What does it say?
2: You put your mouse on it. It says start here.
0: Okay.
2: You click that button. They'll pair you up with a loan officer. And then you tell them what you want. Are you looking to get pre-approved for a new home?
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0: Gotcha.
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0: 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Drew's baby is over there.
3: Baby's first.
2: Baby Avery.
0: Isn't that sweet? Hi, Avery.
3: Put a bucket hat back on. She's got a great bucket hat.
0: And we'll take a break and be right back. 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
0: Kentucky Sports Radio. All right, we have some breaking news. Wani-na-na! The federal court. court in Colorado that said fifth-year players were all eligible. If there's a likelihood the NCAA could win the appeal, so this will be the first NCAA win in a long time. Stay on that decision was granted, so that means as of now, fifth-year players are not eligible unless they actually entered the portal before May 1st. So that means Seth Trimble at Louisville right now, not eligible, and for Kentucky purposes, Alex Safari, as of right now, would not be eligible to play at Kentucky. They will hear the appeal, but the fact the 10th Circuit granted it means they think there's a likelihood the NCAA could win the appeal. So this will be the first NCAA win in a long time. Mm. What does that mean? Well, basically it means for Mark Mitchell, the Kentucky case is the holdback. Because there is now there's no eligibility based on the Colorado case. So, there we go. Kentucky, the decision this afternoon will decide Mark Mitchell. And for Alex Safari, he didn't join that case in Kentucky. So, I don't think at this moment Alex Safari will be eligible to play. He obviously could do something, file a case himself or something. But as of right now, that's the decision. So, that's a big deal. All these people that have just signed fifth years, I would think Jackson Pollard that just went to BYU, I would think is not now eligible under this. That's a lot of teams have taken a lot of guys thinking they were going to be able to play.
2: Speaking just for Kentucky and Alex Safari, I think Kentucky felt so confident it was going to pass, they invited him onto the practice field.
4: Yeah.
2: I think they wouldn't even have him start practicing.
4: So what happens?
0: Right now, as of today, Alex Safari cannot play. They could move him back to student assistant. Now, of course, this case is going to go to the 10th Circuit. They'll make a decision on the merits. But my guess is, that, again, you know, you never know. But generally speaking, a court wouldn't grant a stay like this unless they thought there was a pretty good chance they were going to overturn that woman's decision. So I think now our whole focus has to be on what happens in this Kentucky, in this court in Louisville. So that's a little surprise to me. I mean, the NCAA's been losing every single decision, but they won this one, and so I think that's a pretty big deal.
3: Now, is it too late to slide Alex Safari onto the sheet of paper in Louisville with Mark Mitchell?
0: Well, it would be nice because Alex Safari, it didn't look like he was going to need the Kentucky case. Now he would need the Kentucky case in order to be eligible. I know this is why the NCAA is ridiculous. Literally, you need to have taken civil procedure in law school to even have a clue what's going on as a sports fan, which is not what should be the case. The NCAA, they had a way out of this mess. They've decided not to. And now you have a situation where in 50 states, as of today, no one's eligible except in the seven states where people have filed. So in seven states, fifth years are eligible. But in 43 states, they're not, which you know what that means? What's going to happen in those 43 states? Everybody's going to file a lawsuit. Yep. They're going to end up having 50 states with 50 different cases because of this. That's what's going to happen.
2: Are you surprised as I am that this happened?
0: You know who I think is still eligible?
2: Denzel Aberdeen. Because he got in the portal.
0: Because he did it before. Yeah. I think Denzel Aberdeen, Shannon, is going to end up having been like the smartest dude in history. And I have to ask. I've got to find out how Denzel Aberdeen knew to do this.
4: Had to have some sort of insider tip. Or he's the smartest guy in college basketball, one or the other.
0: I mean, Denzel Aberdeen. I think, again, maybe somebody will interpret it because I haven't read the most. But I think Denzel Aberdeen is going to be like the only person that ends up
4: snuck through.
2: Insane.
4: There's always a loophole, and he found it.
0: Absolutely crazy. Who's next?
5: Judy is up next.
0: Judy. Go ahead, Judy.
15: Hey, how are you all today?
0: Doing good.
15: You all were talking about the derby glasses, and my friend Omar Pruitt, you mentioned Cass Pruitt Realty yesterday. I talked to him last night, and they sold the 1940 glass for $39,000.
0: That's wild to me. So that was the auction house that I mentioned?
15: Yeah,
4: Mount Sterling.
15: Yes.
0: So they sold a 1940 glass for $39,000. So it sounds like whoever buys that Glasgow glass is getting a steal.
15: Yeah, exactly. And I've got one comment. Matt, I know you're a lawyer. I don't understand how some of these players can be eligible from 22, and it's just state by state, I guess, or Kentucky rules.
0: I appreciate the call. I understand that it's confusing. I mean, here's the basics of the argument these kids are making. The NCAA is starting next year allowing all players to get to play 5 years. And the basics of the argument these fifth years are making is, if you're doing that next year and people last year could play, why are we the only class that doesn't get to play? Basically, like, last year you could be a fifth year. Starting next year you can be a fifth year. Why is it we're the only class that doesn't get to play? And the NCAA is required to give some explanation as to why that makes sense. And seven state courts have said that doesn't work. One federal court has said that doesn't work. But then today, this appellate court has put a stay on it and said, we're going to wait and we're going to think about it. So that's the argument's just, hey, these guys before got to play. These guys next year are going to get to play. Why don't we get to play?
3: And the NCAA is saying, sorry, that's how the timeline fell.
0: Yeah, they're basically saying,
3: rules changed and you were on the wrong side of it.
0: Yeah, essentially what they're saying is, we never intended these guys the last few years to play. So they probably shouldn't have. So you shouldn't either. But starting next year, it's going to be different. Which is really not a good argument, in my opinion, but it's the argument that they're making.
2: So now, when is this decision going to come in Louisville? Is it coming this afternoon, or are they all waiting for it?
0: Well, the judge said last Friday he would have a decision by this Friday.
2: Yeah.
0: So today is the day. But here's the thing. He can do whatever he wants. Like, he can wait till next week. There's no way to force him to make a decision. So he probably will make a decision today, but if he chooses not to.
4: News always comes at noon. As soon as we're off the air, we'll probably get
0: the, courts love to give decisions at like 4:30 on a Friday and get the hell out.
2: Yep.
0: So
2: yep.
0: I wouldn't surprise me if it's like 4:30 this afternoon that we find out what happens. 859-280-2287. We are here at Alumni Hall in the Summit. We'll take a break. Come back. 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
21: 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Here's Matt Jones.
0: Welcome back. It is Kentucky Sports Radio. All right, so some clarification on Denzel Aberdeen. Aberdeen's got a different argument than the other guys. His argument was he was a fifth-year redshirt because he got hurt his freshman year. When you get hurt, back in the old rules, you could get a red shirt with 10 games or less.
4: Right.
0: He played 11 because he played one NIT game because the rest of the Florida team quit. And so he was arguing he should get another year. So Aberdeen, the NCAA will have to make a special decision on him. It's not clear if he's eligible or not, to be honest. But the rest of these guys, like Seth Trimble that went to Louisville, they are all not eligible. Aberdeen, it'll depend on whether or not they think he that extra game should keep him out.
2: So knowing that when he entered the transfer portal, he knew it was a risk anyway, if he had to get this appeal to get that extra year.
0: Well, Aberdeen has never even filed a lawsuit. Yeah. Aberdeen is just asking for a red shirt like any kid would if they do over the years.
4: If the rule was 10 and he played 11, I mean, that's an easy decision.
0: But you might say if Florida would have had to forfeit that last game if he didn't play.
4: Maybe he should have not played.
0: And just let him forfeit. Yeah, maybe so. So again, simply put, all will come down to the Kentucky case, and we'll see what happens. And by the way, starting next year, the whole concept of a red shirt is gone, by the way.
4: Right.
0: Starting next year, there are no more red shirts. You get 5 years. You can sit a year out if you want. You can play all 5 years, but starting next year, no more redshirts. You have 5 years to play five. But if you're a good player, Drew, starting next year, you can play college basketball or football for 5 years, no questions asked.
3: Make a lot of money. I don't know if they flipped it yet, but like if you go to the UK football roster on their website, it would say redshirt, sophomore, redshirt, junior. Now it'll say freshman through senior, and then fifth year is the name.
0: Fifth year will be the new thing. So we are going to have to learn fifth year is a name. But there are going to be guys like I'm trying to think of an example of a guy. Like Antonio Reeves is a guy who will play 5 years of college. There are guys out there who could play 5 years of college and leave college with $20 million. Like, yeah. I mean, that's not... That is not a crazy notion. You could play, if you are Antonio might not be an example, but I'm trying to think. Who's a high-level recruit that might not be an Alex Poitras? If Alex Poitras played today, Ryan, he could have probably made $20 million in college.
2: Yeah, you're talking he would have made a lot of money to start with as a freshman, increase it for 5 years. He's walking away a rich man when he leaves.
4: If you make $20 million in college and you live a modest life,
0: you'd be fine.
4: You don't have to work.
0: There are going to be guys who will do that.
4: Yeah,
0: live and then that. I think you're also going to see there's going to, like, what year is Kenny Minchie? I never remember what people's years are.
3: A junior?
0: Let's just say he's a junior. Okay, Kenny Minchie, whatever he is, at the end of the year, it will make a perfectly smart decision for him to come back. If he's not, if you're not a first round or second round NFL quarterback, you should come back. You will make more money in college than you will in the, unless you're a first round quarterback, you will make more money in college than you will in the NFL.
2: Yeah, if you go to the NFL, you make the practice squad, that's what, like $250,000 a year? You're going to make a lot more than that if you come back to college and play another year.
0: Well, a second rounder wouldn't make $250,000, but he still would make more in the pros. I mean, let's look at basketball. I'll go even further. In basketball, if the system stays like it is now, you'll make more money in college than you will unless you're a lottery pick. Like, unless you're a lottery pick, you should come back.
3: Well, Oway's a good example. He's going to be fighting for a spot in Oklahoma City.
0: He should have come back.
3: Make $4 or $5 million and be the big man on campus.
4: But, I mean, ultimately, that's good for the game of college sports, right?
0: I agree. That's why I don't think it's bad. I think it's great for college sports. I mean, again, he's not going to be able to do it. But imagine if Otega Oway was coming back this year. Like, how excited would people be for another year of Otega?
4: We were begging for these guys to stick around for 4 years. Now we're getting that.
0: And the money you spent on Alex Wilkins, you could have gone and spent on a big, and you would have probably had the same or better team.
3: Wow. Well, Milan's like this right now. He'll have a decision to make at the end of this year.
2: Yeah, right.
0: Is Milan only a senior this year?
3: Yeah. So, think about that.
0: We could get 2 years of Milan.
3: Because that's another guy that'll be fringe making a team next season in the NBA or go be one of the best players in college basketball.
0: I just think what's interesting is you guys know this. A lot of you all have listened to this show for a long time. How many calls did I get over the years of, Matt, I'm tired of one and dones. I want guys who will stay a long time. Well, we have a system now that's going to encourage guys to stay for a long time. And you're going to get to know players. And then if Congress passes the rule where you can only transfer once, you're definitely going to get the new players, you know. And last thing I'll note, if they pass that rule that says you can only transfer once, what are players going to do? After you transfer, you're trapped at that school, right? You wouldn't be able to go anywhere else. So what are players going to do? If I'm a sophomore and I'm transferring, Shannon, you know what I'm going to say to the college? You got to give me a 3-year deal.
2: Yes.
4: Yeah.
0: Because if I'm leaving and I can't go anywhere else, I don't want to be trapped, and I can't go anywhere else, you got to guarantee me 3 years. That's what's going to happen.
4: You're locked in. It's amazing how much college sports has changed just over the last few years and continues to evolve like that.
3: Who's in recruiting, you could see a high school guy who's a lottery pick, or I could be like, this guy on the portal, I know I will get him for 3 years. Might not have the same ceiling, but I get 3 years with this guy as opposed to just a few months.
0: If they pass the one transfer, guys in the portal with eligibility of multiple years become worth a ton of money. Because not only do you have them, you have their rights to where they can't go anywhere else. You get a kid out of high school, they can still leave and be a free agent. But you get a kid out of the portal, it's either play for you or he's got to go to the pros. Those are his options. So I think you'll see dudes become, when people go in the portal, they will be very valuable when they do that. Who's next?
1: Carter is next.
0: Carter. Go ahead, Carter.
6: Yes, I just was going to say that there's obviously a lot of confusion and chaos here with all the different NCAA cases getting appealed. And it seems like the NCAA is almost relying on that to try and get this legislation passed.
0: I think that's right. I think part of what the NCAA wants to do is create chaos and then go to the Senate and say, you got to pass a bill, it's chaos. But I think if that was going to work, to be honest with you, it would have already worked. I mean, I appreciate the call. They had a chance to pass a bill, and then the Senate didn't pass one. Shannon, what do you think about the dude in Louisville that went around the city shooting the Flock cameras?
4: A lot of people think this guy's a hero, just going around and taking out every Flock camera.
0: Would he shoot
4: sees.
0: 10 of them?
4: It was a bunch. I don't know the exact number, but there was a lot of them. And ended up being arrested.
0: His mugshot, he looks like he's been on a bender.
4: Yeah.
0: He shot 10 Flock cameras, but if you read like Reddit, people are treating him like he's Luigi Mangione in terms of like, and all he did, and he went around and he was just shooting, and he said, these cameras are a danger to society. I'm not hurting anybody. I'm only taking out the cameras.
4: Yeah, but you still can't go around shooting property. I mean, you can't just because you don't like it. Like, you know, okay. I don't like block cameras, but you can't go around.
0: That's what I said. I agree with you.
4: Yeah.
0: We're not recommending it.
4: Yes.
0: But I understand.
3: Push people far enough.
4: Push people far enough.
3: They'll react.
4: Yeah.
0: Like the flock camera thing, there have been like four cities in Kentucky in the last 3 weeks to ban them. And I have a lot of people writing me going, Matt, I understand it sounds bad, but these help solve crimes, which is true. But, you know.
4: I'm kind of split on. I don't really like them in theory. But then, you know, they are out there helping solve crimes, right, allegedly.
0: But let me give you a hypothetical.
4: Yeah.
0: If every time anyone committed any violation, you put them in jail for life, you know what would happen?
4: Everybody be in jail.
0: Crime would go down. Crime would go down. Yeah. So, but that doesn't mean we should do that.
4: Yeah.
0: If the police were allowed to put cameras in every person's house that streamed all the time, you know what would happen? Crime would go down. But that doesn't mean you want that. So the question is this something you actually want?
3: Yeah, you could say going in a neighborhood and kicking down every door will help you solve a crime.
0: Without question. But you can't do that. So do you think these cameras should exist?
2: Well, there's just 10 of them. You said, did he shoot them all out, or there are more than 10?
4: There's probably more.
0: You think there's only 10 in the city of Louisville?
2: I don't have any idea. I don't know how many are in Lexington. No,
0: he shot 10, but, I mean, I'm sure there's thousands.
2: This is just me. I think the pros outweigh the cons. Like you said, help crime, maybe a golden alert. You see somebody driving, maybe the camera might pick them up.
0: What about the stories, though, of, like, there was a female cop recently in a city who was searching her boyfriend's history of everywhere he went and used it to harass him, like, because she had access to it.
2: Yeah, you can't be doing that. She needs to get in trouble.
0: But clearly,
3: people are doing it.
0: But people clearly are doing it.
2: Yeah, if they get caught, get them, find them, fire them, whatever you got to do. But I just think those cameras do more good than harm.
4: Do you see them? Because, I mean, if they're out there,
0: I'm almost certain there's probably one right here somewhere. I mean, I would assume since we're in a commercial business area.
4: Sure. Well, I mean, there's cameras here, but I don't know.
0: Those are for Shake Shack. Yeah. But I would bet you somewhere around here, there's one right here. Yeah. There are certainly a ton on Nicholsville Road at the intersections and stuff.
4: Yes.
0: So
4: I'm just, you know, I've conceded at this point, if you go outside, you're going to be filmed on something. Somebody's ring doorbell camera or some sort of camera everywhere you go in public.
0: Yeah. Well, I don't think I like it, but everybody can do their own thing. DraftKings, you can bet $5, went up to $150 in bonus bets. Let's do Bears-Bengals preseason game, my team and the local team. I know it's a preseason, but who you got? Bears are playing their starters for just one quarter.
2: And, you know, the Bengals played their starters last game. They're going to play them a little more this game, I understand. So with that knowledge, I'm going with the Bengals.
3: I'm going Bears because your boy Ben Johnson, that offense, scored like 34 points playing the second string last week. Tyler Badgett and Case
0: Keenum. He's hurt, though. He's not playing.
3: Yeah, but I'm saying they were still scoring a ton of points without playing their starters, so I will roll with the Bears back.
4: I'm going with the Gary Indiana Bears. They will win.
0: Don't be saying that.
3: Hammond, Indiana.
0: I'm going to go Bears as well.
4: Is it Hammond?
3: I think it's Hammond. Yeah.
2: I want to say this. Yeah. You see, Jagger Burton is starting for the Packers at right guard.
3: Jagger had a big
2: starting
3: game.
0: Is he starting in the preseason, or he's like actually going to start during the season?
2: Both. He has won the starting job at the moment because I think the regular starter's hurt. Jagger beat out everybody else, so he's starting now.
0: Good for Jagger Burton, the Lexingtonian. That's great news. We'll take a break and be right back. This is Kentucky Sports Radio.
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2: Big high school football game tonight. Frederick Douglass hosting Fort Thomas Highlands. Fort Thomas Highlands' best player is Taden Lorenzen, son of Jared Lorenzen. He plays tight end, plays quarterback, plays running back. Last year, he scored the game-winning touchdown to beat Douglass. He just committed to Miami of Ohio. Great opportunity to go watch a great football game, watch a great kid play tonight at Frederick Douglass.
0: So Jared's kids play at Frederick Douglass tonight. High school football season starting all over the state. Drew, excited. One person wrote in a minute ago and goes, tell Drew that Madisonville and Hopkins County are just the low-budget version of Hopkinsville and Christian County.
2: Oh, wow. Oh,
3: wow. I mean, we have the better El Bracero, the better Farrells, the better people. They had to combine their schools because they're afraid of what's brewing in Madisonville, that they won't be able to keep up in sports.
0: I like that you said that. Shannon, what do you think about Lenoris Sellers, the quarterback at South Carolina? He was asked, he's the starting quarterback for South Carolina, he was asked, how are you going to balance in your fifth year here playing quarterback and getting a master's degree?
4: Yeah.
0: And he said, my only class this year is an internship at the driving range.
4: His class this year is he has
0: an internship at the driving range where he said, and this is his quote, I drive the little cart and pick up the balls and I do weed eating around the place.
4: Well, student athlete is a term that is long gone, so we know that doesn't exist anymore. That's the same job that Billy had, though. He got fired from that job, so I know just from hearing that, that that's a tough job. You can't drive that thing into the lake or
0: else
4: you're fired.
0: Wasn't it you that really wanted the job of driving the little thing where people could hit golf balls into you?
24: One of my retirement jobs is going to be working at a golf course, the driving range, the ranger. That's a great
4: Walmart greeter.
24: Walmart greeter.
4: Yeah, you got a lot of options
24: at the golf course, though. You're outside all day. I'm in a glorious job that
0: I, by the way, had someone at a golf course that's trying to get me to join send me and say that if I joined, they would let you do that.
24: That's my summer job, and then the winter, I'll be a greeter at Walmart. Perfect retirement jobs for me.
3: There's a Walmart nearby.
4: What a gig, though. I mean, you get credit hours for that, too, to work there at a golf course.
0: It's called sports. It's for a sports management degree. He's learning how to manage a driving range.
3: Actually, yeah. I noticed it didn't even say management. He is graduating with a degree in sports and entertainment. They didn't even use the word management. I thought you at least had to add another, like, real word
0: nope,
3: in there.
0: Just sports. You can get a degree in sports.
3: I don't believe that he's out there shagging balls. In fact, I think there should be an NCAA investigation.
24: He's not weed eating during the season.
3: You're a star player that plays quarterback
0: That's
3: on
0: true.
3: Saturday.
0: You can't have
3: Not picking up golf
0: you
3: balls.
0: Cannot have him operating a weed eater. And if he cuts his leg, you cannot do that. Who's next?
5: Mark is next.
0: Mark, go ahead, Mark.
9: I thought we had someone in the golf course.
0: Mark, turn your volume down.
4: He'll be with us in about 10 seconds.
0: All right, thank you, Mark. Who's next?
5: The Truth is next.
0: Oh, wow. Truth. How are you, Truth?
10: I'm calling you, man. I got a bone to pick with you. Got a question to ask you.
0: Go for it.
10: Hey, I want to know about your new head coach.
0: What do you want to know about him? His name is Will Stein.
10: Well, I want to throw this out. Since SEC hate on Indiana football, and Will Harris. He played against Indiana twice.
0: Wait, hang on. Will Stein, not Will Hine. Will Stein.
10: Will Stein, whatever his name is. Indiana blowed him out twice. We blowed Alabama out. And then I want to tell you what, Indiana football team is going to win the national championship again this year. They got
0: Do you think they're going to win it again? That's impressive. I mean, I'd like to be able to talk trash to you, but the fact that Indiana won the national championship in football might be one of the most impressive things to ever happen in college sports. So there's really not much I can say.
10: And then not only that, Matt, you better get ready for basketball season.
0: I'm not worried about Indiana basketball. They're going to always
10: stink. Yeah, you better be worried about it.
0: When's the last time you won something in basketball, Truth? You haven't won a game that mattered in 35 years.
10: Hey, Matt, but here's the thing. I got on you. Little got a half the trophy win. Indiana got a half stuff, but we got a national championship in football. Ain't
0: I understand. Well, that doesn't have anything to do with basketball. I appreciate the call.
24: Truth, like all those Indiana fans, didn't give jack squat about football till this past year. Now they're all over the place.
0: I can't talk trash, though, Drew. I would give anything to have the season in football that Indiana had.
24: No doubt.
0: I mean, the last 2 years, to go from a guy who comes up and says, Google me, and then actually backs it up, wins the national championship. I mean, I don't know that you – what are you going to say? That's one of the more amazing things. It is. I think it's the most amazing accomplishment ever in college sports.
3: Yeah, I don't have much trash talk to say with Indiana. It's remarkable what they did. I wouldn't bet against them doing it again this year. It's what we strive to be with UK football. So he can talk all he wants to talk on that sport.
0: Let's do our final prediction. Does Mark Mitchell get ruled eligible today by a court in Kentucky?
24: I feel good. Since the Colorado decision went the other way, I feel yes in Louisville today.
3: I'll say yes. I don't know that what happened would impact it this morning, but maybe that affects the judge a little bit, but I'll still say it's a positive.
4: I'm surprised by the ruling earlier today, but I'm going to say yes, he is eligible.
0: I'm going to say yes. I mean, look, seven judges across the country, district judges, have ruled for the plaintiffs. If you're going to go against them, you're essentially going against all precedent. In a state, you're going to look at your two sports teams in your state and you're going to say, y'all don't get players and every other state may. I just don't see a judge who's up for elected office deciding to do that. Maybe he does, but I just think that's unlikely.
3: And the SEC can't fight it. We'll fight through it.
0: That's right. Thank you guys very much here at Alumni Hall. We appreciate it. I'm on Matt Myron this afternoon on ESPN Radio. Otherwise, we'll be back on Monday. So things really shift into gear to the season starting. 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
35: Okay, here we go. It is a Friday and a packed Friday. More preseason football last night. Joe Burrow's unhappy. Lincoln Riley stops by. It's The Herd, wherever you may be, however you may be listening, whatever the platform. Thanks for making us part of your day. So we watched Fernando Mendoza for the second time this matchup. He was facing the Houston Texans. Not a lot of starters played, but the Houston Texans, let's be honest, have made the playoffs 3 years in a row, have been elite defensive culture and coach, and they have a really, really good roster. They are not in a rebuild. So last night, Fernando, this is what he's going to look like. 8 for 15, should have been 10 for 15, a couple of drops, a pick six. But the Texans in the last 3 years are one of only five teams in the NFL with 10-plus wins. Rams, Josh Allen and the Bills, Eagles, Texans. So the Raiders in 2 years, they're not there yet, are hoping to be Houston. Because remember, it wasn't long ago that Houston was a laughingstock. From 2020 to 2022, 3 years, the Texans won 11 games, 4-4-3. Okay, then they hired a really sharp coach. You're looking at him, D'Amico Ryans, brilliant guy from San Francisco. Then they draft C.J. Stroud, who had a very good rookie year. The GM came from New England, Nick Caserio, who got there before by a year or two to fill out the roster. And just like John Spytek, the Raiders GM, he got there before Clint Kubiak and Mendoza start filling out the roster. We liked the draft last year for the Raiders. So to me, I look at the Raiders and Houston's your blueprint. Well, Colin, what about the ownership of the Raiders? We used to think the McNairs were below average. Well, during that three-year run, we thought they were a hazmat spill as owners. And we don't love Mark Davis, right? Well, they got a bunch of guys now on the team, including Tom Brady. But the truth is, one of the things that's great about the NFL, forget the 55-man roster, forget everybody in the front office, forget the scout team, forget the backups. If you hit on three people, even as a lousy franchise, general manager, head coach, and quarterback, it solves a lot of problems. They did it in Chicago. Ryan Poles, Ben Johnson, Caleb. It's still one of the poorest ownership groups. Their defense isn't great. But last year, they come within a play. They beat Green Bay in the playoffs, come within a play of beating the Rams. So I look, for the first time in forever, I look at the Raiders and think, I think they got the guys. Yes, he had a pick six. Brady had one in a Super Bowl. It's the second of his career. It's the preseason. Houston schemes and depth and talent. Defensively, they made Matt Stafford struggle last year. They made everybody struggle last year. Even their backups are good. They've got a lot of depth. So I don't take anything from the pick six. I don't take anything from the Raiders coming back to win. I told you I love Mike Washington, the fourth round running back the Raiders got from Arkansas. I thought he had a good night. But, I mean, Mendoza's 8 for 15. Benson, the rookie, Malik Benson, the six-round guy, dropped a ball, had another ball poked out. He could have gone 10 for 15. He was hurried six times. He was sacked once. Yeah, that's what it's going to look like when you face the Houston Texans. And by the way, the Texans, who were awful for three straight years very recently, are now a formidable annual playoff team and have made Mahomes sweat and Stafford sweat all through the course of the last several years. So I look at the Raiders now for the first time in forever. I like the coach. I love the GM. I like the quarterback. They've got some weapons. They're starting last couple of years to draft really interesting players. And here was Mendoza on his second game of action in the NFL.
1: I came away that there's a lot of more learning to do, and that although that maybe he had a lot of success at another level, that this level's a whole step further, and that the margins are so small, and that, you know, one tiny mistake can lead to catastrophe. So I want to make sure that best serve my teammates and get better from these experiences.
35: Always says the right stuff. So since Joe Burrow has walked into the NFL, and I've said this, I don't feel sorry for a lot of pro athletes, right? They get to play a sport. They're well compensated. It's a pretty cool life. You know, they fly on the team plane. Pretty cool life, right? They usually get off seasons. Most of us don't have off seasons. They get to work out all the time and play a game. And I mean, it's practice. I'm not saying it's easy, but it's a pretty good life compared to being an insurance adjuster. You know, it's a pretty good life, right? But then there's Joe Burrow. I feel bad for him. So he played on maybe the best college football team roster I've ever seen in LSU, won a natty. 2 years later, he goes to Cincinnati, hasn't won a playoff game in 30 plus years, and is a road playoff team. They win a bunch of games, get to the Super Bowl, one play from beating the stacked LA Rams. And yet they can't do anything right. Since he's joined the Bengals, worst run game in the NFL. Since he's joined the Bengals, the average offensive line 27th. Colin, what about the defense? No, that's second worst. Everything's awful. It's the cheapest owner. It's the poorest owner. If you go look under scouting, there's only four Bengals on the website that are listed as scouts. Eagles have over three times that. It's just not fair. And I thought yesterday was a real moment that Joe Burrow, and he's done this now, I don't know, 10 times, where he's tired of it, and somebody asked him about the Super Bowl possibilities this year, and here's what he said.
2: I'm trying to manifest it. I'm trying to show our guys the urgency that I have and that I want us to have as an organization to go and make it happen. You can keep pushing it down the road, or you can talk about it now and say this is the year. And, you know, I'm tired of saying next year, next year, next year. This is it.
5: I feel like it's got to be now or never.
2: That's how I'm treating it, for sure.
35: You know, and his contemporaries, Dak Prescott, entered the NFL and had the number one offensive line. You remember that offensive line. Tyrone Smith, left tackle, Zach Martin, number one offensive line. They drafted Zeke, number one running back. Tom Brady inherited great ownership.

0: And you remember? They were going to draft an offensive lineman. He begged them to draft Ja'Marr Chase, who was his teammate at LSU. He begged them. So they don't have much of a scouting department, but their best scout appears to be Joe Burrow. I mean, so it's like, if there's a campaign this year in the NFL, two words, go Joe. I don't feel sorry for a lot of pro athletes, but I think we've seen this, and I've said this over the last couple of years. In the off season, he goes to Europe and he gets into fashion. And I think that is a protective measure, a protective mechanism, because he is so obsessed with football. Dad was a high school coach, that in order to protect him, because he gets so frustrated, he's like, you know what? I'm not going to sit in Ohio all off season and be bummed out. I'm going to go have a good time in the off season. Because his off seasons, we've all kind of gone, whoa, is that Ohio Joe? And I think a lot of that, I really believe this, is a protective mechanism to shield him from some of the frustrations of this franchise. So Burrow speaking up. Jason, we got a lot of stuff today.
1: Can I float something your way?
0: Sure.
1: So Joe Burrow disgruntled. The video speaks volumes. My New York Jets pick up the phone, call the Bengals. Hey, Deshaun Watson went for three firsts. RG3 went for three firsts. Trey Lance went for three firsts. We'll give you four first round picks for Joe Burrow. Deal?
0: Well, if the Jets are going to be worst team in the league, so they'll have the number one pick. So
1: that's,
0: remember, you're not giving up a first round pick. You're giving up the number one
1: pick. Maybe.
0: And if Cincinnati could get, I mean, again, they get so lucky. They got Carson Palmer. They land Joe Burrow. Can you imagine if they got Arch Manning? It's like, how many breaks can we give the Bengals?
1: Well, the Jets would have to be the worst team in the league, and they'll probably botch that. But honestly, would you trade four first round picks for Burrow? I looked it up extensively.
0: Well,
1: round picks has never been done in the NFL.
0: I'll say this. I love Burrow. I think on any given Sunday, he's the best quarterback in the league. Absolutely. But he's had enough injuries where one more and you start going, uh-oh. So I wouldn't give up four first-round picks. I'd probably give up three, but I would give up three if I could get a quarterback in this draft and if Arch Manning was available and he has a good year this year, which we would both submit he will, then you have to consider it. And Burrow going to New York, where they have, honestly,
1: young
0: shockingly,
1: talent.
0: Oh, no, on offense, shockingly good, young, athletic, offensive talent. Garrett Wilson's a great player.
1: Yeah.
0: So
1: Their tackles are both under 25 years old in New York.
0: And they're both good.
1: I mean, listen, the Jets are in, they just need a quarterback. But here's the one thing about Burrow. He turns 30 in December. And we know the biggest hack in the NFL, the way to get good quickly, quarterback on the rookie deal.
0: Yeah.
1: So do you wait and hope for Arch Manning?
0: Well, remember,
1: or do you call the
0: Jets,
1: Bengals?
0: The Jets have young talent 2 years from a contract. So you front load the contract for 2 years if you're the Jets to get Burrow. You front load it. And then by the third year, it comes down because you're going to have to pay some of those. I mean, that's kind of what happens in the NFL. If you have a veteran quarterback, if you hit on draft picks, and the Jets have hit on a lot of offensive draft picks. I'm saying this, like, if you really go look at the lineup, and I love college football, I love the last several drafts by the Jets. So he has a no trade clause. So the question becomes, well, why would he want to go to the Jets? But Joe's smart, what's the win? I mean, the Jets don't have the poorest owner. Right. The Jet, it's a fresh start. It's better than the Bengals. If you look at that lineup and go, oh my God, they have two tackles.
1: He's been complaining for over a year about the situation in Cincinnati.
0: Oh, 2 years. I mean, so my take is, you go, why would he go to the Jets? Sometimes to just get out of a relationship, you're willing to get into another one because it's better than that one. And the Jets have two foundational offensive tackles. Cincinnati in 6 years can't get consistently one.
1: Yeah, Kenyon Sadiq, the tight end out of Oregon that they just drafted, he's a big-time, looks like a big-time player.
0: Well, Garrett
1: Jets
0: Wilson
1: are in good shape, man.
0: Well, no, slow down on that.
1: Without the quarterback, obviously.
0: This is a lot of fantasizing. Let's slow down. We don't know yet.
1: It's fun.
0: It is interesting. I saw something today I thought was really interesting on that Texas-Ohio State game, and we'll have that coming up. In the U.S., there's a break-in every 26 seconds. That's brutal. When intruders step near, Simply Safe Home Security steps up. 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
0: Now, we know what Mendoza is based on his college career. 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That's what he was at Cal. If you give him elite coaching and good talent, he'll go 16-0. Okay, I'm joking. He's not going to do that in the NFL. But if you give him great coaching, and coaching may be more important to him because he's such a cerebral kid than talent. That was the key to Brady. He needed the coaching. The talent, he could elevate. So the Raiders so far are doing non-Raider things. And I've got to tell you, this Raiders organization has been closer to Cleveland than the Chiefs over the last 20 years. But I like everything they've done with Mendoza. Yes, the division's tough. It doesn't matter. The Seahawks won the Super Bowl in arguably the toughest division. That stuff's overrated. This is not college football.
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0: 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So it's interesting. The Raiders and the Texans played last night, but they had joint practice on Tuesday. And Clint Kubiak, the coach of the Raiders, said he viewed that as a game for the starters, like a Max Crosby or a Brock Bowers or an Ashton Jeanty or a Colton Miller. So he viewed that, and I don't know who all played in that joint practice. I don't keep up with that. But he viewed Tuesday against the Texans in a joint practice as the game. So Mendoza was out there last night against the Texans playing with backups. So I'm kind of in the Troy Aikman camp. I see a big, strong, good velocity, committed, obsessed quarterback who's accurate and is probably going to start the season backing up a 14-year veteran in Kirk Cousins who has more career passing yards than Joe Montana. So I saw nothing that discouraged me. I honestly look at rookie quarterbacks. I really do. Like I do freshmen in college when you're 18 years old. You're trying to avoid two things. Academic probation and burning down the dorms. Like if you can avoid those, first year, first semester, you're good. You're lost. You got your own budget, right? You live now with roommates that aren't relatives. I mean, Mendoza said this week, it was funny. He said, last week was the first time I've ever driven to a football game. It was either dad or the team bus in high school and college. So, and think about this. We are less than a year removed from Fernando Mendoza throwing his first pass at Indiana. Not his last one, his first one. So this kid is a rocket ship. It's been a meteor. I mean, nobody talked about him at Cal. Chris Peterson came on the show yesterday. He said he was kind of hit and miss at Cal when I went to their practices. So, and it's very hard for rookies. I'll give you an example. Think how great JSN is. JSN was a 5-star recruit, goes to Ohio State, unbelievable first round wide receiver. First game as a pro, 13 yards in catches. By the way, didn't exceed 50 yards until October. He was picking his costume out for Halloween when he finally broke that 50-yard mark. And JSN, honestly, looks like a first-ballot Hall of Famer. And that's wide receiver, which is an easier position to play than quarterback. So I kind of look at there's a reason that nobody, kindergarten, junior high school, college, nobody takes a test on the first day of class. They're called midterms and finals. So I just don't take a lot from it. I just see a big, strapping, committed, obsessed kid who's humble and grateful and has a nice arm and a lot of velocity. And without the drops, he's 10 for 15 last night. Hurried, great defensive scheme. I didn't see anything. The pick six, I don't think anything of it. Coming back to win the game later, I don't care. Clint Kubiak after the game on the pick six and the battle in Las Vegas for quarterback number one?
17: Well, the response doesn't. That's who he is. I think defensively they covered the play really well, and the backer did a great job stepping in front of our check down. I got to go watch it. But, yeah, the response is what we come to expect from him.
18: Is it safe to say Kirk will be your starting quarterback at week one?
17: You know, we got another week. We're playing. You know, I don't want anyone to be comfortable in their job. That's how it should always be that way from all positions. So, you know, we'll just keep going forward.
0: The downside to Mendoza, the most winnable game on the schedule for the Raiders is the home opener against Miami. So if you were going to get a game as a rookie quarterback, it would be that. J-Mac, you can find the line for me, but I would think the Raiders are favored by 6 to 5 or 6 or 7 points. Now, it gets really tough after that. So I think the play is probably Kirk Cousins. You know, you've got games against the Chargers. The Saints are a little underrated. Kansas City, New England, Buffalo, Rams. So I think you give Kirk Cousins your first 6 or 7 weeks. I think offensively the Raiders are going to score points. I really do. I think their last two drafts are interesting. I think Naylor was a good find. Mike Washington in the fourth round. Gentry, Brock Bowers, Colton Miller, the left tackle's back. Remember, they drafted a center from Oregon a couple years ago. Linderbaum comes in. So the offensive line should be a totally different ball game when it fell apart last year.
19: You want to guess that line? I don't even know if you could guess the right team who's favored, Colin. Do you want to guess the line?
0: I would think Raiders -5.5.
19: Oh, okay. Raiders -3.5.
0: I would take the Raiders. Yeah, you take Miami?
19: I'm not touching that game. I don't even know who the starting quarterback is. Come on. But I'm hoping it's Mendoza.
0: I've been a terrible week one blazing five guy.
19: That's
0: blazing
19: right.
0: Five last year. Well, I just, you can't, because nobody plays in the preseason. So you really are playing blind in week one. Like, you know, these elimination pools everybody does?
19: Survivor, yeah.
0: Yeah. It's like, I don't know. 2 years ago, I lost in week one. Ooh. I have no idea who's playing.
19: Rookie so stuff, my friend.
0: We should do a guess the lines. I know a couple of the lines. I would take the Raiders to win that thing. And I think they're going to score some points. I think the best players for the Dolphins are their quarterback and their running back. They're pretty lean defensively. They have one good rush end. So that's the game you'd love to play if you're Mendoza. But I think Cousins until the Ram game is probably the smart move. J-Mac with the news.
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22: This is the Herd Line News.
19: All right, Colin, I know you're Mr. Chicago now, but there's a list. Here we go. That is not favorable to Caleb Williams. This is somewhat shocking. The Athletic released their list of the top 25 NFL players under the age of 25. Oh. It was voted on by coaches, scouts, and executives.
0: Ooh, let me see this. Ooh, this could be good.
19: Caleb Williams came in at 21.
0: Oh, boy.
19: Number 20 was Jared Verse.
0: Okay, let me look at this.
19: There are some staggering picks here.
0: Okay, we got to tell our radio audience.
19: Okay, so number one is Penei Sewell.
0: Okay, I can't argue. I didn't know he was still that young. Jalen Carter.
19: Jalen Carter,
0: Brock Bowers,
19: obviously.
0: Yep. Kyle Hamilton. Trent McDuffie is still under 25.
19: Didn't realize it.
0: Yeah, Will Anderson and Derek Stingley. There's Houston. Those guys are stars. Puka. Bijan Robinson. Sauce Gardner. Drake May.
19: Drake May, 10 spots ahead of Caleb Williams. That is insane. And by the way, to go back to Sauce Gardner, he ain't what he was, people. His numbers have fallen off precipitously. He should not be ahead of Caleb Williams.
0: Continue. Okay, so let's give the rest of the audience. Tyler Smith, Cowboys, is 12. Great offensive lineman. Jaden Daniels, that's too high for me. Jahmyr Gibbs, JSN, Devin Witherspoon of the Seahawks. Quinyon Mitchell, Cooper DeJean of the Eagles, both great corners. Same draft. C.J. Stroud, Jared Verse on the show today here. I think Verse is a little low. Caleb Williams is low. First of all, there
19: coaches, coaches, scouts, and executives are voting.
0: Let me ask you this.
19: C.J. Stroud better than Caleb Williams.
0: How about this? If I went to every GM in the league and said Caleb Williams or Jaden Daniels, you'd have to be out of your gourd to pick Jaden Daniels.
19: I disagree.
0: Who has been hurt. Caleb Williams throws no picks and never gets hurt. I mean, I'm sorry, but that's a big deal for quarterback. He does not throw picks and he does not get hurt.
19: He hasn't been hurt yet.
0: You know, high school, college, pro, he doesn't miss starts.
19: Okay.
0: Yeah, I don't like this list at all. First of all, Jahmyr Gibbs Is he being punished because he's a running back?
19: He
0: should be top five or six. He is a rocket ship.
19: Yeah. I think the Drake May one is almost more puzzling. I liked May ahead of Daniels when they were coming out. And then I was laughed at when Daniels was rookie of the year.
0: First of all, here's the other thing. You could make an argument. Will Anderson of Houston is number one.
19: Yeah.
0: I mean, if you're asking me who I would put number one, I would go Will Anderson one, Puka two. And then we can start the new list. Puka's unguardable. Will Anderson's unblockable.
19: Yeah, this list is a little wacky.
0: Here's another one. JSN is 15. Devin Witherspoon for the Seahawks. First of all, he's the best corner in the league against the run,
19: right.
0: And he's probably the second best pure corner against the pass. He should be top three or four. This list is terrible. I could still be a GM. I had given up my dreams. This list is awful. Will Anderson is top five. Witherspoon's top five. JSN's top five. Puka's top six.
19: I thought you would, bust a blood vessel in your forehead over Caleb Williams being 21. I mean, that's your new hero. You have him as franchise guy, and he's behind C.J. Stroud.
0: This list is not great.
19: Now listen, I told you, I need to be captain of the internet lists. I'm just taking over. This is a bad list. I'm sorry, executives, scouts, and coaches.
0: I mean, it's incredible. JSN 15?
19: Yeah.
0: Come on.
19: I don't know how much you want to spend time on. We can move on to running backs, Colin. Obviously, this is the summer of running backs getting
0: JSN
19: paid.
0: JSN was the offensive player of the year last year, wasn't he? He's 15?
19: He is apoplectic, ladies and gentlemen. I mean, he is rattled
0: right
19: now.
0: This list is awful. God.
18: All right.
19: Anyway, Bijan Robinson got paid. Jahmyr Gibbs got paid. And Saquon Barkley is still among the highest paid at the position. Here's what he said. Happy that his running back compadres are getting paid.
1: I love it. I love it. That's how it's supposed to be. Christian did it before me. I did after Christian. And now we got three in a row. I look forward to the next guy to do it. For a little short period of time, it went like that for every other position besides running back. And you kind of can see that coming back to life. And those guys are well deserving of it.
0: I'm still so miffed at that awful list. So first of all, nobody likes Sam Darnold. And JSN is 15. So which one of them's good? Because they just hoisted a trophy. One of those guys has to be good. It's either Darnold or JSN. Apparently the scouts and leagues and execs don't like either of them.
19: Wow, he's fired up.
0: Oh, by the way, they don't like Witherspoon at corner. How did the Seahawks win the Super Bowl? It's unbelievable. They must have Gray Zabel carried them to the trophy. It's unbelievable. We don't like the quarterback. We don't like the receiver. The corner's no good. I have never seen anything. I'm now rooting for GMs to lose their jobs.
19: Should we try to get one of the authors of the piece on the show later so you can just yell at them?
0: I'm not blaming the author.
19: But maybe they've got other intel. Maybe they talk to these guys. I don't know who the coaches are, man, but people.
0: Witherspoon was the number one graded corner. That dude is a dog. Witherspoon is unbelievable. Deion Sanders, best corner ever. He was allergic to tackling. Witherspoon is incredible against the run. It shows you how much talent there is in the NFL. First of all, there's a lot of talent. Okay, I got to get over this. I don't know if I can recover.
19: Today. It's all right. We could take a moment. Devin Achane supporters. He's 22.
0: He's excellent. Caleb is 21.
19: Got him as a top five quarterback in the league, don't you?
0: I have to go to a commercial break.
19: Should we just wrap her line here?
0: I'll tell you right. If I'm a GM and I would figure out a way, if any of my scouts were on this, I'd fire the whole staff. Okay, go ahead. Go ahead with the next story.
19: Are you sure you want to? Look at him, folks. He looks just pensive and like...
0: Pensive?
19: Yeah,
0: give me a pencil. I'm going to jam it in my retina. Puka Nacua is 8. Basically uncoverable. Do these guys watch football? It's an offensive league. I mean, I like Brock Bowers, but he's been banged up. And I think he's terrific, but he's been banged up. JSN is a monster.
19: The Trent McDuffie one is a little puzzling at five. Like, he's really, really good. The Chiefs just moved off him. They're like, we can't afford him. Even though he's one of the best players under 25.
0: Go ask offensive tackles about Will Anderson at Houston. That guy is in every tackle's nightmare on Saturday night before they play him. Will Anderson has been unbelievable.
19: If you just highlighted the quarterbacks, May Daniels, Stroud, and Williams, that's a surprise.
0: Yeah. All right. What's your final story?
19: We'll go to the NBA, where people are bashing Luka Doncic because, too high of a usage rate. And now the latest to pile on is Byron Scott, a guy who I liked back in the day with Magic Johnson and one of the best backcourts in the 1980s. Here's what Byron Scott had to say about Luka Doncic.
2: It goes back again to what Kobe Bean Bryant said a long time ago, and he said this about James Harden at the time, and I think it's almost fitting that it fits Luka as well.
3: Yes.
2: Where he said, you cannot win a championship playing that style of basketball.
3: No one
2: James
3: has.
2: James Harden, again, had the ball in his hands 90% of the time, and everything was dribble, dribble, dribble, dribble. And, you know, if he got a shot, he'd take it. If he didn't, when he passed it, you got 2-3 seconds left on the shot clock.
3: Yeah.
2: Luka is the same player.
0: Completely agree. Again, I am not doubting that Luka's sensational, but it is. And remember, not only does he have the ball in his hands, he's the number one usage rate in the guy, but we've also questioned, is he in the greatest shape? You know, if he was in kind of like Steph Curry shape or Steve Nash shape or D Wade shape or LeBron shape, he would be able to endure. But we've always kind of, or Russell Westbrook shape. You know, there's some guys you're just like, they are in incredible shape. That's always been an issue with Luka. It's one of those things where, you know, it's pretty simple to figure out. The more you have to have the ball in your hands, like Jalen Brunson has the ball in his hands, but when he really has it in his hands is the fourth quarter. Like Jalen Brunson will play off ball, but Jalen has the ball in his hands at the right time. Fourth quarter. Knicks were I think the Knicks were the best fourth quarter team in league history since they've been tracking it. So Brunson takes over the fourth. Luka takes over the first possession. Harden takes over early. So I think it doesn't mean he can't be great. He is great. Doesn't mean the Lakers can't be a good team, but this is a real thing that I think people inside the league analytically know that's the downside to Luka.
19: Yeah, I just ran a quick couple searches here. So Steph Curry was top six in usage rate and won a title when they beat the Celtics. Giannis was top six. It can be done, okay? Luka just has to bring it back a little bit.
0: Now, remember
19: this. I think that's what you're saying.
0: Steph had Klay Thompson, Kevin Durant, and Draymond Green.
19: No,
0: so Draymond was
19: KD
0: the best.
19: On that team, sorry. That was the later team.
0: Klay was the best defensive guard arguably in the league as a backcourt mate, and Draymond is a top three defensive player in league history. So you had a fortress around you, and when KD eventually came, he added not a bad defensive player. So, and the same with Giannis. You say, well, Giannis had a usage rate. Giannis is also a great defensive player, and those teams were big and formidable. Like they had great rim protection. So the Lakers, that's why Walker Kessler is worth overpaying for, because Austin Reeves is an elite defender and Luka's not. And those two need to be on the floor at the same time. So this is not like a criticism. It's the analytic reality of what the Lakers are with Luka on the floor.
19: We had a chart on the screen, the highest usage rates in NBA history, and none of those guys won a title. I think the best offensive comp is Michael Jordan. 86-87. Look at that usage rate. Guess what? Phil Jackson had to show up. Him and Tex Winter put in the triangle offense. A little less Michael Jordan, a little more Scottie Pippen. Boom, you got a dynasty.
0: Well,
19: can Luka pull it back offensively?
0: Michael was impeccable shape and the best on-ball defender in the league.
19: Yeah, I just said offense. I didn't say defense yet.
0: Yeah, what I'm saying is we never worried about Michael being in shape. There are stories about when Michael played baseball. It's I remember hearing these stories. He would put one of they're like sweat creators. When you have batting practice and you're trying to shave weight, Jordan would put one of those like outfits on up top. Basically doesn't let any air in the deep South in like Birmingham. Remember Terry Francona, I think, was his manager.
19: Yeah.
0: He would go down there. He would do batting practice for so long that he had blisters on his hands. And then he'd go out after that and play the next morning golf. Like Jordan was in a completely different realm. So I don't, Michael having the ball in his hands, like The dude played 36 holes of golf on playoff days where he scored 40 points. Like, he's a whole different
19: psycho. Yeah.
0: Psycho. J Mac with the news.
4: Well, that's the news.
6: And thanks for stopping by.
4: The Herd Lie News.
0: I mean, can I look at that list one more time? Then I'll just stop venting about it. So this is executives, GMs, and scouts, and coaches voting on the best players under 25. Sauce Gardner is 10. In the last 2 years, he's played 11 games total. If you're a general manager and you would take Sauce over Devin Witherspoon, you know what I'd do? I'd hand you this thing, a pink slip. I'd be like, I've got to move on and get a better general manager. And I like Sauce. Sauce is a good player. Chris Ballard went and got a good player. I like Sauce. Sauce may be better as a cover guy. I think he's a little longer. But this list is not great. Jared Verse is on. He's 20th. I'd put him above. Yeah. I don't want this to get into my head and ruin the whole show, but this is it's an egregious list. I just don't like anything about it. I'll say it on record. I would put Will Anderson number one. Will Anderson number one. Then we can, then I'd have JSN. There's a lot of good players. Kyle Hamilton's the best. Isn't he the best safety in football? Now that position's not as valuable, but I'm sorry to the radio audience. You can't see this list. You can just hear me fuming. You can hear me sweating. The best defense is a good offense. How are you preparing to protect yourself and your family from outside threats? Having a BYRNA, BYRNA, is a great compliment to owning a firearm. 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
0: 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If you give him elite coaching and good talent, he'll go 16-0. 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He's not going to do that in the NFL. But if you give him great coaching, and coaching may be more important to him because he's such a cerebral kid than talent. That was the key to Brady. He needed the coaching. The talent, he could elevate. So the Raiders Raiders so far are doing non-Raider things. And I've got to tell you, this Raiders organization has been closer to Cleveland than the Chiefs over the last 20 years. But I like everything they've done with Mendoza. Yes, the division's tough. It doesn't matter. The Seahawks won the Super Bowl in arguably the toughest division. That stuff's overrated. This is not college football.
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0: You know, there's always this thing about, hey, is your Super Bowl window closed? And Tom Brady proved it in New England. It's not closed ever. If you have a great coach, if you have a great quarterback, the window's never really closed. So people are asking about Detroit and they're saying, hey, is the window closed? And closed. I mean, folks, they had a winning record. People think they fell off a cliff. They were fourth in total offense. They swept the Bears, a playoff team. They had a winning record. Basically, they lost the best offensive coordinator in football. They stayed in-house, brought a guy in, and it wasn't as good as they thought. It wasn't a disaster. It just wasn't as good as they thought. But I mean, Jared Goff was second in touchdown passes last year to Matt Stafford, who won MVP. And it's an offensive league. They have an elite left tackle, wide receiver, running back, excellent tight end, an edge rusher of note. I don't get it. I think Detroit's one of those. They're like the Tampa Bay Rays. If you look in the American League since 2008, second in wins is like the Rays. First is the Yankees. And by the way, the Yankees have been to two World Series, and so have the Rays. The Rays are really the second best franchise since 2008 in the American League. But you would think the Red Sox, the Yankees, obviously. You wouldn't think the Rays are better than the Yankees at drafting and developing. So it's like, folks, the Detroit Lions are absolutely an elite franchise. General manager Brad Holmes, A++. Quarterback A, top 10 to 12. I'd say 10, some would say 12. And Dan Campbell, I didn't love the kneecap press conference, but I can't deny he has got a Harbaugh quality where he's a tough guy, he's an alpha, and the players love him. He's got heart, he's got a soft side, and he's a tough guy, which is a hard balance to strike. So I know it's hard to say this, but say it out loud. GM, quarterback, coach, culture. They're going to be in their Super Bowl window. And all the positions they have that are elite are the key positions. Coach, quarterback, left tackle, weapon, edge rusher. Like all the positions you need to be good at, they're A level at all of them. Linebackers, safety, who knows? Here's Dan Campbell, and if the window's closed, the urgency to win this year.
1: That's the mindset, too. Like, we don't have time to waste. We can't wait for anybody. You know, We're out to get this job done, and we can't mess around. You know, we're not messing around. So we have to be able to trust you. You got to be dependable. You got to be coachable, and you got to be a competitor, man. Like you got to be able to line up and go back for the next play, no matter what happened in the last one.
0: So we had Steve Sarkisian on this week, and we've talked a lot about this, that I like the new college football where you get the best teams and the biggest brands facing the best teams and the biggest brands more often. USC, Notre Dame, not going to play for a few years. They'll be back. Brief sabbatical. It's college. A lot of people take sabbaticals. They're called professors. But I like the new college football. And I love, now that we have a 12-team playoff, schools like Ohio State and Texas, who've got really tough schedules, willing to play each other from the two best conferences going away. And it's interesting. This morning, The Athletic had their top 10 draft rankings. Now, this is not the order of the draft. They're just saying, in order, these are the 10 best players. You may notice Texas has 40% of them, including the number one quarterback. The top receiver, second best receiver, edge rusher, left tackle. It's incredible. So Texas is at home. Texas has revenge on their side. Texas has 40% of the top 10 players. They have the number one quarterback prospect. And the other thing that is on a macro level that's really, really important in this, because Texas has not been good in big games. Last 3 years, they're 0-5 against the Buckeyes in Georgia. They're 35-3 against everybody else, but they've not been good. Ohio State, Ryan Day early in his career was kind of struggling with this. He couldn't beat Harbaugh in Michigan at the, you know, in Jim's last 3 years there. And they were struggling with like a Georgia. It's like, well, you're losing to Kirby Smart and Jim Harbaugh. It's okay. You're going to be fine. But it's an interesting game because after looking at this, I'm like, Oh, Texas has to win this game. Four of the top 10 players, the top quarterback prospect, at home, revenge on your side. Here's Sark earlier this week on our show about that week two matchup with the Buckeyes.
2: I do think we have a fun, kind of loving group. And so I think the personality of this group, one is that they do want to enjoy the experience. But I will tell you, we're a highly competitive operation too. And so balancing that, right, of going in with the right mindset, it's going to be a heck of a challenge. They're number one in the country for a reason. And so quite frankly, it's you know, I know the pressure is on us. Well, but we got it. We're kind of going in as the underdog in this thing, and we got something to prove.
0: I also think kind of on a macro level, it's important for the SEC to win this game, right? Like you want to flip the narrative. So Oklahoma goes to Michigan. I don't know who I like in that game. I'd probably, you know, the quarterback edge probably, they're both good. Underwood and Mature, both good. But I would say, I mean, if you look the last 2 years, we have a graphic. The Big Ten in bowls in the playoff versus non-conference opponents has been much better than the SEC. 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
16: Tonight, as week two of the NFL preseason continues, the 49ers buried the Chargers and the Raiders rallied to beat the Texans last night. Raiders coach Clint Kubiak after the game says he's yet to decide whether veteran Kirk Cousins or number one pick Fernando Mendoza will be his week one starting quarterback. Cousins rested while Mendoza played the first half last night. An injury at Detroit Lions, Cam tight end Sam Laporta is questionable for week one now after a hip injury. Last night's baseball included the Yankees 6-1 win over the Orioles. The Yanks starting to surge. Four straight wins, including a sweep in Baltimore. Manager Aaron Boone.
17: Obviously in Toronto and coming here, playing a hot team right now and really putting together a good series. So great way to finish a road trip. Quick turnaround to get ready for the Jays again tomorrow, though.
16: The Yankees lead the AL wildcard race and are four back of the Rays in the East. And Rory McIlroy headlines five golfers tied for the lead headed to round two of the BMW Championship, the second leg of the FedEx Cup playoffs. I'm Matt McCoy.
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0: We know what Mendoza is, so the Raiders so far are doing non-Raider things. And I've got to tell you, this Raiders organization has been closer to Cleveland than the Chiefs, but I like everything they've done with Mendoza.
18: A new day in the Herd starts now.
0: Ladies and gentlemen. You guys can laugh at me all you want.
18: This is the Herd.
0: Oh, yeah. The Herd.
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0: All right, you want to talk sports?
18: The Herd with Colin Cowherd starts now.
0: Okay, here we go. Jared versus the Browns around the corner. You know, I love that the Browns, and I've been critical of the Browns through the years, but I love the fact that their PR people were willing to put a Cleveland Brown on the air. Because I think we've been fair with the Browns. I've said before, I think Andrew Berry is one of the sharpest young GMs in the league. I love their young talent. The last two years they played more rookies than any team in the league. I love their first five picks. I thought they had the best first five picks in the draft. I love their GM. I think Shadur's got something. I would play him. That's who I would play. I appreciate that by Cleveland. I saw this. The Ravens offense had a joint practice, apparently, against the Vikings, and the offense did not fare well. I like to be optimistic going into a football season. Like, I tend to give you overs. Teams that I think are better, like the New York Giants, take the over. New Orleans Saints, take the over. I am an underbeliever on the Ravens. A first-time head coach, a first-time play caller. Their O-line lost Tyler Linderbaum, who I thought was the single best free agent signing of the offseason. And the guy that replaced him just tore his knee up so he could be out post-Thanksgiving or the season. Lamar Jackson, I thought, forget anything other than he's going to turn 30. He regressed last year. Now they have Zay Flowers and Jacoby Lane as a rookie receiver has looked really good, but Mark Andrews, let's be honest, had his worst year, and he's a tight end that's taken, you know, these tight ends age quickly. And Isaiah Likely, who wasn't wildly productive last year, I think he's going to be a big hit for the Giants, but, you know, he's gone. So, I mean, again, if Lane at a USC is a hit, he's a totally different body type than Flowers, who they gave a fortune to. I don't know. I think if I have my five under, so I'm going to be negative here. I'm going to be negative calling on the unders. Now, in most cases, I think it's really, really close. If I had to bet five unders going into the season, I would say the Ravens, they were 2-6 against playoff teams last year. I think their division, I think Cincinnati's better. I think Pittsburgh upgraded offensively will be better. And I mean, Green Bay lost to the Browns last year. I think there's every reason to believe off a great draft, I think Cleveland's going to have fight in them. So I would take the Ravens under 11.5 wins. I would take the Chiefs under 10.5 wins. They're getting really old in key positions. Can Chris Jones bounce back, or was last year what he is? Their first seven games are brutal. All seven teams in their first seven games are incredibly difficult, and Mahomes is coming off an injury. The Packers under 9.5. Jordan Love has been a very slow September quarterback. I like him a lot, but he struggled in September, and Micah's not going to play until October. And when Micah didn't play last year, they were 0-5 and gave up 29 a game. They also lost two of their top three receivers. They have Christian Watson, but he struggles to stay healthy. I would take the under 9.5 there. And I don't think NFL teams tank, but the Jets are 5.5. I'm taking the under. I think they'd really like to get, they're not good. They won three games last year by a total of 11 points. The 14 games they lost by 214. So they narrowly won games and got clobbered in their losses. So I would take the Ravens under 11.5. I see them more as in a 10 or 11 win team. Again, I think the Chiefs probably win 9 or 10. I think they're a wild card playoff team. Again, I like Green Bay, but if you're giving me the number, the hook, I would take 9-8 over 10-7. I think the Jets, the crazy thing about the Jets last year, it's almost, I don't want to laugh at them, but they had a defensive coach. They didn't have an interception. That's in it. I'm not trying to make fun, J-Mac. That is, that's like having an offensive coach and saying, listen, we didn't have a touchdown pass. Stop. We just could not get the ball in the old end zone.
1: For the record, you know, year to year, NFL stuff flops. One score games, there's regression. I would not be shocked if the Jets had like 12 picks this year. Something insane after having zero. They're not going to have zero again. I don't like that Jet. I don't know, man. By the way, Ravens? Do you know who their head coach is? Jesse Minter?
0: Yes, very good.
1: I just had my first fantasy draft. I could not get the Ravens defense. I was ticked. They are going to be... I'm worried that this is a 13-win Ravens team, Colin. And they're hosting all of the playoffs in the AFC.
0: Okay, first of all, we don't... Lamar's got a first-time play caller.
1: Yeah, but you know where he come from. The Ben Johnson School of Play Calling.
0: Well, okay.
1: Ben Johnson's your guy.
0: Listen, a lot of people come from the school of broadcasting. It doesn't mean they're Paul Harvey. Let's slow down. A lot of people. How many people were on Belichick's staff for years? They tried to head coach.
1: Belichick, not an offensive guy. Go McVay or Shanahan. Those guys usually cook.
0: Well,
1: except for Zach Taylor.
0: Hey, listen. You know, I worship at the altar of Andy Reid. Not all of his offensive guys have worked.
1: Fair.
0: When I hear, I went to the school of... Half the people, there's a lot of C students at medical school.
1: Did any of these disciples get a two-time MVP at quarterback? Or are they getting Cleveland Brown quarterbacks?
0: Okay,
1: Falcons
0: so I would
1: guys?
0: Take the under on the Ravens, Chiefs, Packers, and Jets. I really appreciate the Browns, because I've been critical of them, but I love the GM. I love their talent. And I said when they traded Jared Verse and Myles Garrett, I said, I think both teams won. I think Jared Verse is a bulldozer. And I got to ask him a question because I've been thinking about this since the trade. So Jared Verse entering his third season. He's a remarkable talent. Okay, Jared, I appreciate you doing this. Okay, I got a question because this was a question. So I always say, Jared, I've never been traded. I would be offended if my company's like, Colin, we've traded you for a bucket of golf balls. I'd be like, well, first thing I would ask is, well, who did I get traded for? So when you got traded, because you got to be honest, if you're going to get traded and it's Myles Garrett and two firsts, did you ask them, hey, who did I get traded for? Was that the first question?
2: Nah, I ain't gonna lie. It was so much shock. Like, initially, when they told me, they were like, yeah, we traded you for Myles Garrett. Like, they offered the information. They gave it out. It was cool knowing, like, the trade-off that they was looking at.
0: Yeah. So you go to a Cleveland team that actually plays young players. It's almost opposite of the Rams, where you have the old quarterback and you've got, you know, the veteran coach. Now you got a rookie head coach. You don't know the quarterback yet. You got a bunch of young guys. What's the difference between the vibe of a Super Bowl level team and a rebuilding team? What's it like in the room?
2: Yeah, it's a little bit different just from the aspect that, like, when you with, you know, you got Matthew Stafford in the building, anything like that, like, you don't got the-

0: Okay, you don't have to tell me. But is he young?
1: I'll answer the real question.
0: Okay. I got to ask you a Rams question, because you were beloved there. And I know inside the building, I talked to somebody in the building, they're like, that was a really hard trade for them. Last year, I kind of thought you guys were going to beat Seattle. And I kind of felt like whoever won that game was winning the Super Bowl. You lose to Seattle in the conference championship. Was that the toughest loss of your young career?
1: I genuinely think that might be the toughest loss I've had probably in like almost in life. But that was just because like you put so much effort into it. Like, I talk a lot of trash. I talk a lot of junk. I'm talking crazy to them boys the whole time. And just that one, like the couple plays, you're like, oh yeah, we could have made this play. We could have made that play. And then to lose like that close game. And it was like them kneeing at the end. I'm like, damn, like we really just lost them boys.
0: Yeah. You know, you look at your career. You went Florida. Then you go Florida State all the way cross country to LA. Now you go back. You're from Ohio. So people say, oh, you got traded to the Browns, but you're really going home again. I mean, what does it feel like now? This is where you grew up. I mean, what's that feel like?
1: Yeah, I mean, it's different going from the beaches and everything like that. You know, the sunny beaches of California, going back, you know, back home, everything like that. Every now and then, the weather be all shifty. One day it's raining. One day it's beautiful out. Next day it's cloudy. It's different. But the love the fans have here is just that. That's why I love Ohio. Like, Ohio football is just different. College, high school, league, like, the love's all the same. They just love ball here.
0: Jared, what do you think? If I could say, okay, Jared, if there's one thing the Rams did really well, if there was a secret ingredient that you could take and give to the Browns, it could be culture, it could be coach. What's the one thing you're going to take from your couple years in LA where you just thought the Rams did it better than anybody else?
1: It probably was culture. Like, the culture in L.A. is just, it's amazing. Like, you don't feel uncomfortable. Matthew Stafford, MVP quarterback, been in the league for longer than a lot of people have been playing football. You can go up to him and you feel comfortable just asking him questions. Like, you just feel comfortable talking. There's no disconnect. There's no little groupings or anything like that. The culture was amazing. And the communication between the coaching staff and the players was amazing. Like, you feeling hurt one day, they taking you out of practice. Like, you're not going to go practice while you're hurt. They're making sure you're well taken care of, your body's taken care of. I get the culture. The culture by a 10 out there.
0: What makes McVay special? Like, I've seen him talk in front of players and he is crazy good. Like, do you remember the first speech you watched from McVay in a meeting room? And what was your interpretation of this young guy who's he's a kid?
1: It was my first meeting with the team. They had all our rookies up and they were doing all the rookies highlights from college. So like they had my highlights from Florida State, Fitz highlights from Florida State, all our highlights from college. And he's like, Vince, like, this is exactly what we're going to ask you to do. Like he showed me a clip of us versus Louisville. He's like, yeah, like this is exactly what we're going to ask you to do. You did the same clip last week in play three of the second team period. You also did it, you know, your first game of your college career against so-and-so, the fourth pick. Like he has this crazy memory, but like it's just like the fact that your head coach puts that much effort into knowing you, not just as a person, but as a player and everything you do, it makes you feel closer to him. Like you feel comfortable talking to him about anything.
0: Do you feel any pressure replacing maybe the best pass rusher since Lawrence Taylor?
1: Not at all. Like, Miles is a great player. I love everything about him. I watch his film constantly. I try to emulate some of the things he does. I look at the bend that he has, the way he's able to turn corners and everything like that. I love the way he plays. To like emulate so much of my game after what he does, but I'm not here to replace Miles. I'm not here to fill his shoes or anything like that. I'm a whole different person, a whole different player. You can't compare the two of us in any aspect, whether it's being human, being football. We two completely different players. I'm here just to ball out. I'm here just to bring that kind of energy I bring. I'm wild. I'm aggressive. I'm here all for that.
0: Okay. I like joint practices. I don't like the preseason because I think the preseason, nobody wants to play starters because they're worried about them getting hurt. And I don't think football is a sport you can play thinking about getting hurt. So let's just do joint practices. Sometimes you get fights because players get worn out on each other. What do you prefer? A really intense joint practice or 12 snaps in a preseason game?
1: I tell everyone this. I literally told them we had a joint practice with the Bills yesterday. I told everybody the same thing. I said, this is the most pure version.

0: football you can possibly get. Like, you know, preseason games, you go out there, it's good for the younger dudes, or some of the dudes still trying to make the team and showcase what they can do. It's good for them. Joint practice is the purest version of football. Because you go out there, half the time there's not fans. The cameras are out there. It's not like a win or a loss. It's just go out there and play. You really see who love football out there. I love a joint practice. I like the fights are part of it. I like getting the good plays part of it. I like seeing things you don't even see. You go up against a team, you're not even placing them in the regular season. I love every part of a joint practice.
1: And finally, so there's a list. The Athletic, that digital newspaper, The Athletic, had a list. They talked to scouts. I think this list is terrible. They talked to executives, coaches, and scouts. Show the list, guys, of the top best 25 players under 25 years old. Best player 20. So you're at 20, so you got hosed. Hold on. I know, isn't that ridiculous? By the way, how bad did JSN get hosed?
0: That guy was off there. Hell no.
1: That's
0: they got
1: terrible.
0: Puka at 8. Jameer Gibbs at 14?
1: That's what I said.
0: Heck no.
1: That's terrible. Hold on.
0: No, that's a bad list. I don't like that. Nah.
1: By the way, Puka at 8? It's 7.
0: Puka at 8 is crazy.
1: Hold on.
0: Puka at 8 is crazy.
1: Okay, let's be honest. Now, I think Caleb Williams is way too low. You're too low. Jameer Gibbs is too low. All the guys that you think are too low, you and I agree. I think Devin Witherspoon for Seattle is a dog. I mean, he's the best corner against the run in the league.
0: He'd be getting there after the run.
1: Okay, if I said to you, you can't count yourself, so I'm not going to let you count yourself. If I said, you look at this list, who's the best player under 25 do you believe in the league? Somebody that you've looked at and thought, bro, he's unbelievable. Who would you put number one?
0: Hey, I honestly already have my answer, but I'm going to give you two. It's Puka for one. Like, Puka is easily probably one of the best, but probably the best player I've ever seen in my life. Because you don't see a lot of these top wide receivers that like to block. Actually go out there and really be dogging, like really getting in there. That dude doesn't give a damn. He will be nitty gritty with you trying to. He'll take on a linebacker. He'll take on a DN. He'll take on a safety. Like that man doesn't care who it is. He will block anybody. You don't see these top wide receivers doing that. So Puka's my number one. Plus the catches he be making. Oh my God. I love that boy. That's my dog. But besides him, I'm low key. I like Jalen Carter. I got to give him his flowers. Will Anderson is an easy answer too.
1: I like Caleb Williams. So you like Caleb and Will Anderson too?
0: I like both of them. Those are my two too. I got to put those ones up there.
1: I swear to God, Jared Verse and I should have done this awful list they made. Jared, easy to root for. It's great meeting you. Continued success. We'd love to have you on again. And good luck to you and the Browns.
0: Yes, sir. Thank you. Pleasure all mine. Have a good one.
1: All right. Jared Verse, what a good young guy. So he liked Will Anderson. He's a rush end. He goes like, I like Will Anderson. I like Puka, Jalen Carter. And who's the first guy he said? Jameer Gibbs. Listen, the great thing is I can hammer this list, and I'm not really hammering anybody individually. You guys know who you are. But if I look, J-Mac, who would you put number one? So I think I'd put Will Anderson to me would be one. Who would you put one?
2: I would go Jalen Carter number one. He showed up at the Eagles utterly dominant.
1: But there's been some. There's been some.
2: He spat at Dak Prescott. That was stupid. I don't think that impacts his football playing.
1: Well, like I can't put Puka number one or Jalen Carter because there has been stuff. Puka gets banged up. Jalen gets banged up. They're dominant when they play.
2: How many guys here don't get banged? Brock Bowers gets banged. Everybody gets banged up. It's football, you know? Yeah, I listen, Will Anderson would be right up there. I always lean on tackles, edge rushers, and quarterbacks like you, but Carter is a defensive tackle, and I think just like we hit on the running back trend early, remember, we were early on that turning of the running back trend, I think defensive tackles are going to be much, much more important here as a value play because everybody's overpaying the other positions. So I like Carter a lot. I would have Will Anderson, too. And then, yeah, there are some issues. Now, the question is, if you want to get real, Colin, who are you sliding down the list?
1: Okay, so I'll give you...
2: You're not a hater of these guys, but you got to move guys down.
1: I'll give you my top 10 now. Top 12. I'll give you my top 12. Okay. I'm not going to do the whole... I'll give you my top 12 around the corner. Summer travel season's here. Booking scams can start with one click. 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Travelers, we all share personal info, right? 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
1: 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So it's easy for me to just sit up here and just rip away at these scouts and GMs and coaches who came out with that absurd best 25 players under 25. So I was like, okay, I'm not going to go through 25. I'll give you my top 12. And it's pretty unimpeachable here. I would go number one, Will Anderson. He was the second highest graded pass rusher to Myles Garrett. He is unblockable for any tackle in the league. Number two is Jackson Smith and Jigba, led the NFL in receiving yards, 10 touchdowns on a run team. I mean, again, kind of a conservative run team. Also should be noted, he's playing in a great division and put up those yards. He also has a very unique style where he doesn't slow down in the breaks and corners struggle with him. Penei Sewell was the highest graded tackle. Now, I put him three because he's moving right to left tackle. Will he be as good at left as he was right? I don't know, but I'm sure he'll be great. Devon Witherspoon, easily the most violent and physical corner in the NFL, the number one graded corner in the sport last year. I would put him at four. Puka Nacua should be higher. He gets banged up, and there's some off-field stuff. That stuff matters. Puka Nacua, who, by the way, led the NFL in receiving yards per game since he entered the league. I'd probably drop him two to three spots, availability and off-field stuff. Drake May, I mean, I saw a stat this morning. I looked this up. Highest passer rating of all time on first down last year. I mean, he's just got to a Super Bowl in year two. Number seven, Jalen Carter. Like Puka, he only played 11 games. There's been off-field and maturity stuff. So again, I could put Puka at two, Jalen at four, but he's missing starts, so I'm going to put him at seven. Bijan Robinson gets punished because of who he plays for. Bijan Robinson led the NFL in scrimmage yards last year at 2,300 and had more catches than CeeDee Lamb or A.J. Brown. He is, to me, he's the most complete back since LaDainian Tomlinson. He does everything well. You just don't like the team. Brock Bowers had over 100 catches as a rookie, and that's for the Raiders. Now, he got banged up last year, but he's a generational talent. I mean, he was the best high school tight end by a long shot, best college. I mean, look at Georgia's offense since he left. It's not the same. Jahmyr Gibbs, a rocket ship, led the NFL with 38 scrimmage touchdowns over the last two seasons. And that was as they were rebuilding their interior O-line in Detroit. I'd have him at 10. Caleb Williams, I think next to Josh Allen, he is the most dynamic athlete in the entire sport at that position. And it's a position that sort of matters. And then Daryl Stingley, the last 2 years, the quarterback ratings when they target him, 47 and 67. So I think he's the best pure corner in the league. I was asking our staff earlier during the break, has any receiver ever had a good day against Stingley? Now, I think Witherspoon's probably better against the run, so you could say it's more complete. Stingley's been banged up a little bit, and he is unbelievable. So that is my top 12. And again, it's all inches. I mean, that my 13, 14, 15, 16, everybody's worthy. That's where I would go with my top 12. J-Mac with the news.
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2: Listen, I mean, often they, what they say is, you know, Herdline carries a show, and then we give you the list, and then it's, I mean, you're going crazy here. Ravens fans want to know, why do you hate Kyle Hamilton?
1: I like him. He could be 13. He's great.
2: Yeah. Better than great. Anyways, all right, let's go to the Minnesota Vikings. It's Colin. I was not aware of this. So I was out of the country when Kyler Murray was named the starter and, you know, beat out J.J. McCarthy. Here's the weird thing. Kevin O'Connell's not committing to J.J. McCarthy as the number two quarterback. What? Carson Wentz, I guess, is in the mix. And O'Connell added that J.J. will more than likely get the start to face the Ravens. But this is really bad news for J.J. McCarthy.
1: Let me ask you. Jesse Minter is the new coach. He's been the Ben Johnson of defense the last couple of years. Do you want to put J.J. McCarthy out there for the world to see for a couple series against Jesse Minter's defense? They're not going to play a ton of starters, but they may play a few. And you put McCarthy out there because, you know, we've talked about this. If Kyler's the starter, what if they trust Carson Wentz more and they can get a pick or a player for J.J. McCarthy? Do you want to put him out there against Jesse Minter?
2: I don't know. That's an interesting question. But here's my thing. If you don't believe in McCarthy at all, you don't want him on the roster, then I think what you're saying is smart. You don't play him. But I want to see what he's got. Like so Mendoza last night against the Texans?
1: Same.
2: I don't care about the back-footed interception. Who cares? It's a preseason.
1: Yeah, I agree.
2: That's a lesson learned. Let McCarthy go feed him to the wolves. Let's see what he's got. Yeah. Can he fight his way out of the corner?
1: Yeah, I agree.
2: I like that. But I'm just shocked that he's not the automatic backup. And by the way, I know you love to talk quarterback injuries. Kyler Murray has an extensive injury history. So at some point, the backup's going to play. Like Kyler Murray almost never plays 16, 17 games. So they'll need the backup. All right, let's move on to another team. More injuries, Colin. This is what August is. Injuries around the NFL. That's the San Francisco 49ers. I mean, they are beat to hell up. It is really bad. Aging roster, potential down year. Well, Jeff Schwartz, a frequent guest on this show, was on First Things First yesterday and broke down his reasoning for why San Fran could be in for a rough year.
20: These guys start getting hurt, which they're getting hurt as they get older. There's no one to backfill. There's just no one there. And we don't talk enough about the Niners draft picks, man. Like, who are the dudes? Who are the dudes right now? That you got Trent, obviously. Got McCaffrey. You got Warner. Yeah, you got Purdy.
21: Kittle, Bosa, Evans.
20: They're all old.
1: No, this has been my knock, is that they have reached, Kyle Shanahan has too much power in the building, and they have reached badly, like by half a round on a lot of their hits. So that's my knock, and it's especially punitive because Seattle and the Rams have drafted so brilliantly, and that's four-year games. So it'd be one thing if you were in maybe the AFC or the NFC South, that'd be a different ball game. But it's like you could argue the Rams have drafted defense better than anybody, and the Seahawks have drafted offense almost better and defense better than everybody. So I think it just, eventually Bill Belichick lost Brady. One of the reasons he lost Brady is they couldn't draft receivers. And Tom at one point is like, I'm going to Tampa, so I got Chris Godwin. I'll bring Gronk, and I have Mike Evans. So I think it's a real thing. This is a very interesting year for me with San Francisco.
2: Well, let's take it to the next step. Is the GM, who we both know, I'll never forget, we were doing a show together, 2017, 18, and he was sitting right next to me.
1: Yeah.
2: Do you fire the GM at this point? That's where we are. Like,
1: I think ultimately you have to delineate between coach and GM and scouting department, and I think it just feels like to me they're drafting. They too often go to wide receiver. They've overdrafted that position. They've missed on some offensive linemen. It's not like they're awful at drafting, but they've missed on stuff. And again, with the Rams and the Seahawks, four-year games, it becomes very apparent. You're just not as I mean, if I said to you, best players under 25, and you took the entire division, it feels like it would be lopsided. It would be all Rams and Seahawks.
2: And Cardinals, too. I mean, they got young guys.
1: Oh, they've hit on some guys. The tight end, exactly. Trey McBride's unbelievable.
2: I don't know his exact age, but yeah, McBride, Harrison, Michael Wilson. I think you probably fire. I mean, listen, I'll be honest. As a Jets fan, I'm rooting for chaos. I would love the Niners to overreact, fire the front office, fire the head coach, and then Kyle Shanahan lands with the Jets and Arch Manning. But, you know, let a boy dream here. Final story, Colin. Let's go to the L.A. Rams. Fun little special guest situation that Sean McVay set up yesterday as Steve Kerr and newly hired Warriors associate coach Frank Vogel. We're at the Rams joint practice session with the Saints. Here's what McVay said about his relationship with Kerr.
18: Steve's a guy that I've been friends with for a while, Gary, and I love everything about how he leads, how he enjoys it, how he stays connected with his players. He and Frank Vogel are out here today, and I'll look forward to connecting with those guys after this. But it's really cool to be able to share. You know, we've gotten connected through mutual friends and everything that he's about and the way that he feels like he's in it with his players and, you know, just the caliber of human being that he is. I've learned a lot from Steve, and I look forward to connecting with him after this.
1: Yeah, it's really interesting that they would be close. Not that they're, you know, they're both West Coast guys.
2: No, they're just smart, sensible dudes. Come on.
1: Both culture guys.
2: Yeah. I mean, Steve Kerr is one of the great ambassadors. Forget the NBA. Forget the Warriors. In sports. Like, Steve Kerr is a sensible,
1: smart human
2: being.
1: Kerr was a great broadcaster. He's a great coach.
2: Great shooter.
1: He's one of the best shooters we've had in the last 20 years.
2: And we got to give Vogel some props. He does watch the show. I ran into him in the South Bay.
1: He got hosed by the Lakers.
2: He will tell you about it privately. I'm not going to spill his tea here online, but on the show.
1: He keeps getting jobs. There's a reason. He got hosed.
2: He's a smart guy, yeah. And apparently he's a decent basketball player. We may have a spot on our 35 and up team for him. We'll see what happens.
1: J-Mac with the news.
19: Well, that's the news.
21: And thanks for stopping by.
19: The Herd Line News.
1: Next hour, we have Lincoln Riley, but we also, we got somebody that covers for the Athletic. Sam Warren covers the Raiders, and I'm interested with this team. I am on, and this is the first time in a long time, I am on the Raiders bandwagon. I really like their young players. I think their GM, Spytek, is really sharp. I thought this draft was unbelievable. I've said it. I think it's possible they got the best player in the fourth round. Mike Washington. We'll see. You know, again, Ashton Gentry didn't play last night. So how many carries is he going to get? I liked him, a power runner from the SEC. Tomorrow's headlines today. Next.
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1: 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That's what he was at Cal. If you give him elite coaching and good talent, he'll go 16-0. Okay, I'm joking. He's not going to do that in the NFL. But if you give him great coaching, and coaching may be more important to him because he's such a cerebral kid than talent. That was the key to Brady. He needed the coaching. The talent, he could elevate. So the Raiders so far are are doing non-Raider things. And I've got to tell you, this Raiders organization has been closer to Cleveland than the Chiefs over the last 20 years. But I like everything they've done with Mendoza. Yes, the division's tough. It doesn't matter. The Seahawks won the Super Bowl in arguably the toughest division. That stuff's overrated. This is not college football.
19: This is The Herd with Colin Cowherd.
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1: 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We've been talking about college football a lot this week. The season is just a little more than a week away. It's a very exciting time. There's some massive Labor Day matchups, and week two is obviously Texas, Ohio State. So let's just, you know, the rankings came out. 17 of the top 25 teams were in the SEC or the Big Ten. Notre Dame, Miami weren't, but they were also in the top seven. So J-Mac is going to join us. We're moving this up 1 hour. J-Mac is all ready to go. Let's do some college football. So we call this tomorrow's headlines today. All right, what's the headline for the Heisman winner this season?
2: Now, listen, Kyle, I have to be honest. I was down on this guy last year, and I was proved to be right. I'm irrationally high on him this year. The headline for the Heisman Trophy winner will be arch support. Manning's feet help him walk away with gold. I am all in on Arch Manning. Obviously, more than just the name. I love the dual threat factor, Colin. Yeah. And we've seen quarterbacks really thrive in this Sark offense. He's a genius. We saw the list earlier. They've got four of the best players, not just talent, just overall players that project for the 27 draft. You bring in Coleman, arguably the second best wide receiver in football after Jeremiah Smith. Colin, everything is set up for Manning. He gets Ohio State at home. And oh, by the way, this is going to be something of a reeling Ohio State defense, having lost three of their best players to the draft. So I would not be surprised if Manning looked great in the opener and expectations went to the moon. I know you say the schedule is difficult, but, and I keep looking online, I don't know that they're going to be an underdog in any game this season. I do think they beat Oklahoma. I'm all in on Arch Manning winning the Heisman and Texas being really freaking good.
1: All right. They've been beaten up by the Big Ten last couple of years, but tomorrow's headlines today, is it a bounce back year? The headline for the SEC winner this season.
2: You know, I don't get the Georgia love. Obviously, they're going to be good. We know Alabama's down a little and the rumblings about Kalen DeBoer. I'm sure you're hearing the same stuff I'm hearing. So who's the best team in the SEC? The headline for the SEC winner will be go big or go horn. No sarcasm. Texas proves size matters. Colin, you stack the rosters next to each other and you tell me who's got the best roster.
1: Well, they have left tackle, edge rusher, quarterback, wide receiver. They have the best player in the conference and maybe in all four of those.
2: At every position. And you know this is the SEC's. Listen, the quarterbacks have not been incredible the last couple of years. You could almost say they're a little overrated. I think Arch Manning by like a country mile is the best quarterback in the SEC here. I think he has a monster year. I'm all in on Sark. And I know fool me once. What's the saying? Fool me once. Shame on me. Fool me twice. Shame. I butchered it. But we've been told that, hey, Texas always underwhelms. I don't think it's going to be this year. That's just my gut. I know you're not as high on them as I am.
1: No, I am.
2: I think you'd agree, SEC, right?
1: I think they're the best team, and I think they have the key positions. Experienced coach, quarterback, left tackle, pass rusher, superstar wide receiver. You can argue they have the best in the entire SEC at all of those.
2: Yeah.
1: And they get Ohio State at home, which is their toughest opponent. Tomorrow's headlines today. We've talked South, now Midwest. The headline for the Big Ten, the best conference last couple of years, the Big Ten winner this year.
2: Yeah, now the Big Ten's loaded. I mean, I'm not as bullish on Indiana as everyone else is. Obviously, we love the coach. I don't think they can repeat. However, I do have a bit of a curveball for you in the Big Ten, Colin. The headline for the Big Ten winner this season will be just duck it. Running Big Ten, it's got to be the shoes. I'm going with the Oregon Ducks. I know everybody loves Ohio State. They came in number one on the AP poll that came out. There is some love for, you know, Michigan. Keep an eye on Penn State. I think it's got to be Oregon. As one of the producers here, big Oregon guy notes, Oregon was banged up in that college football playoff, and Dante Moore had to shoulder a larger load than expected.
1: Yeah, their receivers were hurt a lot last year.
2: Running backs as well. They do lose, obviously, Kenyon Sadiq, the great tight end, but this is a terrific roster. I don't want to bash Dante Moore. I loved him most of last season, but again, you look at those high leverage games and I didn't see greatness. And maybe that's too much to expect from a young guy. Obviously, the Indiana game was putrid. But I didn't think he was great against Texas Tech. I think it was Texas Tech, right, in the playoff?
1: Yeah.
2: I don't know. I like Dante Moore. I really like Oregon, and I think they win the Big Ten.
1: Okay, now let's get into that Miami-Notre Dame discussion. Tomorrow's headlines today. What's the headline for the ACC winner this year? Notre Dame's got a favorable schedule.
2: Well, yeah. I'm looking far and wide. I don't see Clemson anywhere. Kyle, you see Clemson anywhere? It's down times for Dabo Sweeney. We're not even talking Bill Belichick. Remember this time last year? They were like the toast of the ACC. the headline for the ACC winner this season will be vowel movement. Can't spell Final Four without the U. I'm going with Miami to win the ACC. Not going out on a limb here at all. Miami's very good. You bring in the transfer quarterback. You've got an elite coach.
1: Great,
2: really
1: receiver.
2: Talented skill position players.
1: Oh, yeah, their receivers are, they got two stars at receiver.
2: I mean, yeah, this is a really good Miami team, and they were peaking at the right time last year. I did bash them plenty for the loss to, I think it was Louisville, SMU.
1: Yeah.
2: They underwhelmed at times, and Cristobal has been criticized, shall we say. Chris Felica and company here at this network have talked. Listen, Cristobal, you know, in big moments has kind of come up small. And I think maybe he overcame that with the big run last year. So I will go with Miami winning the ACC.
1: That's those two teams. I think Notre Dame's playing for the national championship. Right now, I have them playing Miami. I can have the right to be change my mind. Finally, tomorrow's headlines today. Let's talk national championship. Hey, listen, we got, you know, you got to be in the top five over the last, like I think it's like the last 12 or 15 years. You got to be in the top five to win it. So where are you?
2: Yeah, well, listen, this is a tough one. You know, I love this coach a lot. I think this quarterback could sneak in and be the number two pick. I have some good Notre Dame connections. The headline for the national championship this season, touchdown cheeses, golden domes, goldener memories. Yeah. I got Notre Dame winning the national championship.
1: Yeah, I think I do too.
2: Marcus Freeman is, I think, one of the best young coaches in the sport. Forget about just college football. I think he's fantastic. I love the quarterback a lot. I think Carr could emerge as a legit number one overall guy. Obviously, losing the backfield is very difficult.
1: Yes.
2: But this is a favorable Notre Dame schedule. Okay, we know it's the Miami game is going to be big, and we know the BYU game is going to be big. BYU, by the way, is pretty damn good this year. So I think Notre Dame's going to get to the playoff this year, and I like the cut of Marcus Freeman's jib. Everything he says, I think, is on point. Now the question becomes, Colin, if he wins the Natty, Carr is as excellent as we think he is, goes to the pros. I mean, is Freeman going to be like, hey, you know what?
1: I think
2: Tampa Bay Bucks are drafting two, and I could go there and draft my guy Carr. Do I go to the NFL?
1: I don't know. I think he likes Notre Dame. Notre Dame has the best corner in college football, the best safety, maybe the best linebacker. This team is, I mean, Miami's the only team on that schedule I look at and think they can get into the 20s. I mean, Notre Dame is going to lock people down. They are really, now again, they've lost great running backs last year, so they're not going to be as good in the run game, but their defense will be better. So, and their schedule is incredibly.
2: I am curious, are you one of these guys who thinks the sport is better when Notre Dame is kind of on top?
1: Absolutely. Absolutely. Notre Dame's big. It feels, this whole thing about, I like the quirkiness of college football still has quirky. But it was getting too quirky and too weird and too many lousy, weird bowl games. And, you know, everybody's doing it their way, conference to conference. I like Notre Dame kind of being a half member of the ACC.
2: Like the new generation of young sports fans, they haven't seen Notre Dame be that dominant. They're used to the SEC for like, what was the SEC? Like a 10, 15 year run of dominance?
1: A 20 year run.
2: Maybe it's 20. Yeah, I mean, Notre Dame, it just hasn't been great. So it's older guys like us. I mean, I grew up watching Notre Dame late 80s, 90s when they were everything, man. Rocket Ishmael, Saturday Notre Dame was like, it was national. It was the show.
1: There are five or six programs, and Notre Dame's at the top of the list. The sport just feels bigger. And I remember when the NIL and the transfer portal came out, and there were a lot of people. This was not an infrequent opinion. There were a lot of people say, I'll never watch. You're going to pay the players. I'll never watch college football. You seen the ratings? You seen the merch? You see it? Yeah. Come on. And people, you know, the Kaepernick thing, I'll never watch the NFL again. It doesn't matter if they, like, people, you know, people need to vent, and they go to platforms to vent. College football is undoubtedly better. Players are older. They stay in college longer. Quarterbacks stay in college. The quarterback play is better. The coaches make more. They stay in college. I think the quarterback play, the coaching's better. I'm watching Indiana last year. They were in six incredible games. I don't remember a national champ, maybe LSU with Joe Burrow, that was in like six games that all felt like they could lose, they could win. So the sport's in a great place.
2: The only loser kind of is these high school seniors who are really good, but they're not, you know, a top 150 recruit. And guess what? If I could have a 22-year-old transfer, I would take that over an 18-year-old. So a lot of the freshmen who aren't elite five-star guys, they've got to go and start at UAB for a year, get good, get the reps, and then move up. And then you're talking about transferring all the time, which isn't awesome because none of these schools want to take on a huge freshman class.
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18: As week two of the NFL preseason continues, the 49ers buried the Chargers and the Raiders rallied to beat the Texans last night. Raiders coach Clint Kubiak after the game says he's yet to decide whether veteran Kirk Cousins or number one pick Fernando Mendoza will be his week one starting quarterback. Cousins rested while Mendoza played the first half last night. An injury at Detroit Lions camp, tight end Sam Laporta is questionable for week one now after a hip injury. Last night's baseball included the Yankees 6-1 win over the Orioles. The Yanks starting to surge. Four straight wins, including a sweep in Baltimore. Manager Aaron Boone.
19: Obviously in Toronto and coming here, playing a hot team right now, and really putting together a good series. So great way to finish a road trip. Quick turnaround to get ready for the Jays again tomorrow, though.
18: The Yankees lead the AL wildcard race and are four back of the Rays in the East. And Rory McIlroy headlines five golfers tied for the lead headed to round two of the BMW Championship, the second leg of the FedEx Cup playoffs. I'm Matt McCoy.
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1: We know what Mendoza is, so the Raiders so far are doing non-Raider things. 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
1: Okay, here we go.
18: All right, we're going to have a lively third hour Lincoln Riley in 40 minutes. So fired up. Sam Warren, Raiders beat writer for The Athletic.
1: By the way, he used to work at the Houston Chronicle, so he covers the Raiders, used to cover the Texans. I thought that was fun last night. It wasn't awful. It wasn't pretty for Fernando Mendoza. 8 of 15. Should have been 10 of 15. Drop pass or two. We know the Texans weren't playing all their starters, but they still have an elite defense, and it showed early last night in Houston. So last night, Fernando, this is what he's going to look like. 8 for 15. Should have been 10 for 15. A couple of drops. A pick six. But the Texans, in the last 3 years, are one of only five teams in the NFL with 10-plus wins. Rams, Josh Allen and the Bills, Eagles, Texans. So the Raiders in 2 years, they're not there yet, are hoping to be Houston. Because remember, it wasn't long ago that Houston was a laughingstock. From 2020 to 2022, 3 years, the Texans won 11 games, 4-4-3. Okay, then they hired a really sharp coach. You're looking at him, D'Amico Ryans, brilliant guy from San Francisco. Then they draft C.J. Stroud, who had a very good rookie year. The GM came from New England, Nick Caserio, who got there before by a year or two to fill out the roster. And just like John Spytek, the Raiders GM, he got there before Clint Kubiak and Mendoza start filling out the roster. We liked the draft last year for the Raiders. So to me, I look at the Raiders and Houston's your blueprint. Well, Colin, what about the ownership of the Raiders? We used to think the McNairs were below average. Well, during that three-year run, we thought they were a hazmat spill as owners. And we don't love Mark Davis, right? Well, they got a bunch of guys now own the team, including Tom Brady. But the truth is, one of the things that's great about the NFL, Forget the 55-man roster. Forget everybody in the front office. Forget the scout team. Forget the backups. If you hit on three people, even as a lousy franchise, general manager, head coach, and quarterback, it solves a lot of problems. They did it in Chicago. Ryan Poles, Ben Johnson, Caleb. It's still one of the poorest ownership groups. Their defense isn't great. But last year, they come within a play. They beat Green Bay in the playoffs, come within a play of beating the Rams. So I look, for the first time in forever, I look at the Raiders and think, I think they got the guys. Yes, he had a pick six. Brady had one in a Super Bowl. It's the second of his career. It's the preseason. Houston schemes and depth and talent. Defensively, they made Matt Stafford struggle last year. They made everybody struggle last year. Even their backups are good. They've got a lot of depth. So I don't take anything from the pick six. I don't take anything from the Raiders coming back to win. I told you I love Mike Washington, the fourth round running back the Raiders got from Arkansas. I thought he had a good night. But, I mean, Mendoza's 8 for 15. Benson, the rookie, Malik Benson, the six-round guy, dropped a ball, had another ball poked out. He could have gone 10 for 15. He was hurried six times. He was sacked once. Yeah, that's what it's going to look like when you face the Houston Texans. And, by the way, the Texans, who were awful for three straight years very recently, are now a formidable annual playoff team and have made Mahomes sweat and Stafford sweat all through the course of the last several years. So I look at the Raiders now for the first time in forever. I like the coach. I love the GM. I like the quarterback. They've got some weapons. They're starting last couple of years to draft really interesting players. And here was Mendoza on his second game of action in the NFL.
2: I came away that there's a lot of more learning to do, and that although that maybe he had a lot of success at another level, that this level's a whole step further, and that the margins are so small, and that, you know, one tiny mistake can lead to catastrophe. So want to make sure that best serve my teammates and get better from these experiences.
1: Well, he's the Raiders beat writer for The Athletic, formerly covered the Houston Chronicle, played some high school and college football. He's from Syracuse. Sam Warren is now joining us. He's with the Raiders every day. Okay, again, there was a drop pass. Another one poked out. He could have been 10 for 15. I mean, I see size, obsession, commitment, velocity. I like what I see. You get to see every day all the snaps. What did you make of his performance last night?
4: Yeah, I think you take more away from the good things that you saw than maybe that pick six. I think we saw some really good stuff from him earlier on that drive. He threw in rhythm to Jalen Naylor on a really impressive throw over the middle. I think there was some miscommunication on that pick six with Mike Washington, and that comes with two rookies working together. So there are definitely some things that the Raiders want to clean up with Fernando. But I think it's just all about establishing consistency, and talking with Clint Kubiak earlier today. They really just want to get him more reps in the preseason, and that consistency will come with more reps. So there's mistakes that are going to happen for a rookie quarterback like Fernando Mendoza, but there's a lot of positives to be taking away from the game, not just harping down on that pick six.
1: It would seem to me, I said I felt bad for Mendoza because the one game on the schedule I love the Raiders is the opener at home against Miami, which is probably the weakest roster. They're going to be starting like nine rookies. I would guess Cousins is the starter. Is it privately penciled in right now?
4: Yeah, I think all signs are pointing to that. Clint Kubiak said after the first preseason game that it's Kirk's job to lose. So he obviously didn't play in the game yesterday, so he really didn't do anything to lose the job. And I think that it's been really the plan all along that the Raiders want to take a slow approach with Fernando, let a veteran go out there and operate Clint Kubiak's system, let Fernando learn from the bench. And so far, things have been looking good with that plan.
1: So Clint Kubiak, again, Mike McDonald, JSN, Witherspoon, Darnold, Walker, you know, are the Seahawks. We knew Kubiak's good, but we didn't spend a lot of attention, you know, paying attention to him. We were watching Darnold in the offense and the defense. What's Kubiak's vibe like? He looks kind of intense to me.
4: Yeah, he's all ball. That's what we've learned from the from the players, from the coaching. He's really open to holding everybody accountable. That's what we've heard from all the players, whether it's, you know, we've seen that even in practices with them holding Max Crosby and Kirk Cousins out of that practice after they got in that little bit of a skirmish. So he's really bringing order to a Raiders team that really hasn't had much in recent years. And I think that's a really positive thing for this franchise.
1: Yeah, the I always think it's weird. You want your quarterback to be your team leader, but he's not going to start. So, you know, at least when Caleb Williams or Drake May came to their teams, they were the guy. So Fernando may be the guy eventually, but he's not the guy now. Does it, you think it kind of hampers or stems some of his leadership capabilities? Or do you feel like when Fernando's taking snaps, it's his team?
4: Oh, yeah. No, it's definitely Fernando's team when he's out there taking snaps. I don't think there's any worries about his leadership capabilities. Even talking to some Texans players after the practice or the joint practice on Tuesday.

0: on Tuesday. I think we all expected that going in. This Raiders offensive line is still in flux. They haven't really named starters at positions just yet. And when you're going up against Danielle Hunter and Will Anderson Jr. on both sides, and then not even to talk about guys like Sheldon Rankins on the interior, even backup guys like Logan Hall, we're picking up some sacks and things like that. So that's a tough challenge for this offensive line. The Raiders knew that going in. And I think there's going to be some issues for the offensive line. I think they're going to improve. They're relying a lot on Rick Dennison, this veteran offensive line coach, to come in and kind of raise the ships a little bit. But I think it's going to be the Raiders having to adapt to some of their weak points in working with Clint Kubiak's offense to ensure that they're getting the ball out. They're making up for some of their deficiencies.
1: Max Crosby was traded, then it's rescinded. I think he may be my favorite player in the league. I love his story. I like the way he communicates. I love how hard he plays. He feels like a Raider. He feels like an old school Jack Tatum, Phil Villapiano. I mean, he just feels like a Madden Raider, right? God, I would hate to see him get moved when the team gets good. Mm-hmm. Do you think at the trade deadline, let's say trade deadline, they're 2-6 or, you know, something deep, or do you think Spytek's like, you'd have to give him such a haul?
0: Yeah, it'll be interesting to see, because obviously the reason for Max getting traded in the offseason was some concerns about, you know, where the team was headed. But he comes back and now he's excited about all the moves that they've made. He's excited about Fernando. It seems like he's happy to be back being a Raider, and he said that he wants to be a career Raider. But if they do get out on a, you know, on a slow start, we'll see if he stays happy. I think it'll be interesting. Like, he's going to be the most sought after piece on the market as long as he continues to play like we've seen him play in practice. We really haven't seen him be hindered by his knee or anything like that at all. So I think it'll be interesting to see what kind of offers come in for him. If they get, I doubt they're going to get a similar package to what they got from the Ravens. Yeah. But if there's something that the Raiders deem viable to pick up a veteran guy that maybe doesn't meet their timeline right now, I wouldn't be surprised to see him, you know, go out there and get moved.
1: Finally, Sam Warren covers the Raiders, formerly Houston Chronicle. So let's wrap it up with this. I like CJ Stroud. He's regressed. Mm-hmm. Kind of trying too hard to make plays. He doesn't need to with that defense. This is a big year. Do you think he eventually gets the big contract, the extension?
0: Yeah, so they picked up his fifth year option, so now they've got 2 years to evaluate him. But yeah, that's the big thing about this Texans team. Like last year, that was a Super Bowl capable defense.
1: Oh,
0: and
1: God.
0: Just they go out there to New England and things just look bad from the start. So it's going to be really on this offense to, you know, just look serviceable and keep up for the Texans defense, because it from viewing them in joint practice and then viewing even their backups in the preseason game last night, it looks like they're just as potent as I saw the past two seasons. But I think it'll be big for CJ. I think it's going to be better for him this year going into year two with Nick Caley. And I think everything that I heard in Houston this week is that things are gelling better, but it's definitely a big year, and I think a lot rests on his shoulders going into this season.
1: He had some just aesthetically some ugly interceptions in key spots. Sam Warren, congrats on your success, and thanks for coming on the show, giving us a Raider update.
0: Thanks so much, Colin. Appreciate it.
1: Yep, from The Athletic. Yeah, it's I said this yesterday. If you go back 6 years, I'm not going to count this past draft. If you go back half a decade, five drafts, not counting this past one, too early to make calls. There's been 57 total quarterbacks drafted. There are six that I think you would call like franchise quarterbacks. Like, you're not making calls on them. One of them, CJ Stroud. And half of you don't like him. Like, it's, be very careful about, Herbert's overrated. I don't know if I like Bo Nix. He wins a lot of games, and he's really good in the fourth quarter. Like, be very careful. It is hard. Think about all the rules now are offense, right? Everything favors the offense. There's never been more 7-on-7 camps and personal quarterback coaching. There's never been more sharp offensive coaches, and yet 6 of 57 quarterbacks. Here they are. Caleb, Drake May, Bo Nix, CJ Stroud, Brock Purdy, and Trevor Lawrence. And you were all doubting Lawrence until he got the coach. So I think CJ Stroud, I thought his

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0: 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Lincoln Riley, before the end of the show, yeah, they came out. The Athletic interviewed scouts, showed their list. Scouts, executives, GMs of the 25 best players under 25. And I thought, I'm not blaming the Athletic or the writer, obviously, but some of these picks are crazy. Like, I like, they have Trent McDuffie at number 5. I like Trent a lot. Would any GM, I mean, I don't know. Quinyon Mitchell didn't have a great year last year. But you know, I'm looking at Sauce Gardner, Derek Stingley. I mean, Devin Witherspoon as the 16th best player under 25. I mean, I just don't get it. JSN was offensive player of the year, wasn't he? His 15th? I mean, if you were a GM, and I like Trent McDuffie, he's worth a first round pick. I'm not saying that. My list would be, number one would be Will Anderson. I don't think edge rusher, can't block him. He's been unbelievable since day one in the NFL. I'd put JSN 2, Penei Sewell 3, Devin Witherspoon 4, Puka, you could put him higher, but he's been banged up and off-field stuff. Drake May, Jalen Carter, you could put higher, but off-field stuff, been banged up, only played 11 games. Bijan Robinson, Brock Bowers could be higher again, missed games. Jahmyr Gibbs, Caleb Williams, Derek Stingley Jr. It's an insane list. Probably Kyle Hamilton, probably be 13. J-Mac with the news.
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19: We got some more Cleveland Browns coverage straight out of the factory of sadness, Colin. What a quarterback controversy. It's Deshaun Watson versus Shedeur Sanders. And Todd Monken, who still has not named a starter, really said some curious stuff after joint practices with the Buffalo Bills. That's another NFL team, obviously, the Buffalo Bills. Listen to what Monken said, Colin. This is crazy.
20: There were some mistakes there, but we made some plays. I mean, didn't you want to, like, over the course of whatever amount of snaps, you wanted to see us be able to run it. We hit a few balls down the field. We hit some short third downs. So you wanted to see it all. I may feel differently in 2 or 3 hours, but as of right now, I left the field going, I think we got some things, got some guys to work with.
0: Yeah, I went and watched them against the Bears. I went to Soldier Field, and Concepcion's going to be great. Boston, the receiver out of Washington, is going to be a really good player. Big, strong hands. Fanoo, the right tackle, I think is a real player. He wasn't great against the Bears, but I think he's a really good player. They have drafted very well. They got a safety out of Toledo. He'll, if not start, he'll be in nickel packages. I think they've got 10, and now Jared Verse. I think they've got 10. They have an offensive coach. They have 10 young first and second year players that are all going to be nice players. Now they have multiple first round picks next year. Jared Verse trade helps. I mean, they've got draft capital, young talent. I mean, the Deshaun Watson contract's not great, but it doesn't feel as dubious because they've hit on so many draft picks. It's like Denver. Denver hit on so many draft picks in Sean Payton in the year before that you can get out of that quarterback ugly, you know, dead cap money situation, and that's what it feels like with Deshaun. But it doesn't feel like it's getting in the way because the first five draft picks this year, all of them look like they could potentially start within a year.
19: So I like the optimism. What I don't like is when your coach comes out after practicing with the Bills and says, it looked like we belonged on the field with them. Like, dude, you're an NFL coach. Well, you guys are both NFL teams. Munkin, Colin, I mean, going from Stefanski to Munkin is a significant
0: downgrade.
19: Well,
0: we don't know that, first of all. What he said is, listen, we're a young team. They're a Super Bowl co-favorite. We look like you're overreacting. We look like we can be on the field with them. Not only is Cleveland not great, they're a bunch of kids. They're going to have four rookies start. They're going to have like 8 second-year guys start. They don't even know who their quarterback is.
19: Right. Yeah.
0: So he's just saying, well, that team's a Super Bowl team. You know, that team's one bad call from playing in the conference championship. That team has the best quarterback in the league. I kind of felt like we deserve to be on the field with him.
19: I like your optimism. I certainly do. Munkin. Oof. Oh, dear. All right, let's go to the next up, Colin, and that's your guy, Sam Darnold. Really positive story here, as I was too negative on the Browns. But your boy, slinging Sammy Darnold, finally got his number retired by San Clemente High School. He's now in the school's Hall of Fame. Darnold's number 18 will no longer be available for the Tritons. They have a home opener tonight. Now, I don't know how Lane Kiffin would feel about this or Jaden Daniels with this LSU situation, but I'm happy to see Sam Darnold get his number retired. By the way, decent senior year. He had 39 touchdown passes, 13 rushing touchdowns, and then, of course, went to USC when he was
0: so great. He had 52 touchdowns his last year.
19: In his senior year, and a total of about 3,700 yards of offense, passing and rushing.
0: Slinging Sammy D. Yeah. Is that great?
19: That's a really good story. You know,
0: can I tell you my Darnold story? So I went to USC practice. It was the first week of practice. And they had recruited a 5-star quarterback. I think Sam was more of a 4-star quarterback. Or 3 or 4. I don't remember what it was. But they had another quarterback there. And I don't remember the timing on this, but I think somewhere in the next 6 months, the other quarterback transferred out of the program. Because I literally went to Sark and I said, because I went to watch the 5-star quarterback. I don't know where he went. And I went to Sark. I said, who's that guy? And he goes, he kind of looked at me and smiled. He said, he's pretty good, isn't he? No, was it Clay Helton or was it Sark? No, I forget. It was Clay Helton or was Sark. It was Darnold's first year. He'd been at practice for a week. Mm-hmm. I think Sark was the coach. Clay Helton was the coordinator. And I think it was Sark I went to. But I remember exactly in the practice field, I was looking to my right and I had a card and I'm sitting there in the roped off area. And I went up and I'm like, well, that guy looks better than that guy. And he just smiled.
19: Yeah. You got an eye for talent, man.
0: I don't think there's any question about that after I saw that egregiously awful Scouts athletic
19: list. I did see Darnold has a new nickname. I don't know if you saw this. They're calling him, because he rode a great defense to a Super Bowl, they're calling him Deluxe Dilfer As in Trent Dilfer, Darnold the Deluxe Dilfer.
0: Who's giving him that nickname?
19: I'm not telling. All right, Colin, let's go to the final story, and that is this weekend's big race in Washington, D.C. It's the it's on Fox Sunday, the Freedom 250, a cool and unique event. A 250-mile race with a 1.7-mile track through the streets of D.C. The track starts and finishes in front of the U.S. Capitol. Drivers cut in front of the monument. You go past the Smithsonian. You can watch practice tomorrow on FS1. And then the race is Sunday starting at 11:30 a.m. Eastern on Fox.
0: General admission tickets are free, by the way. And they got 290,000 requests for tickets.
19: Yeah, I grew up in the D.C. area. There's a lot of humans there. And going to D.C. in August is a little warm, but it should be a good event.
0: Freedom 250.
19: There it is.
0: J-Mac with the news.
18: Well, that's the news.
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18: The Herd Line News.
0: I was saying earlier, I like to be optimistic with my NFL picks. I don't like to be a downer because, first of all, I don't know. I've been pretty good over the years. The last 4 years in a row, I have picked a team that will double their win total. Doesn't mean they're going to go to the playoffs. My double the win total team is going to be the New York Giants. They had 4 wins, wasn't it? I think they're an 8, 9, 10 win team, especially if Andrew Thomas, left tackle, Scadaboo can stay healthy, Jackson Dart can stay healthy. But I will give you my 4 under teams. You know, being a little negative, but my 4 under teams, I would say the Ravens, again, the offensive line by PFF is rated going into the season 24th. They lost Tyler Linderbaum to the Raiders, and the guy that filled in for him, he tore up his knee. So he's going to be out till at least November. So the O-line's a bit of a mess. First-time coach, first-time play caller. Kansas City's first 7 games are really tough. The division's better. I mean, I think the Raiders could split with all the teams in that division. And again, the star player's getting old. Josh Simmons, the left tackle, liked him at Ohio State, but he got hurt. Liked him with Kansas City, but he didn't play a bunch. So can he stay healthy? Green Bay, I think they're going to go 9-8. I like him, but no Micah Parsons until October, and they were bad defensively without him. And it should be duly noted they lost Jeff Hafley, their defensive coordinator, who clearly made an impact the minute he arrived in Green Bay. Rashawn Gary, also gone. And they lost a couple of their talented receivers. And the Jets, I think, will be the worst team in football. I mean, what do you want me to say? I mean, Geno Smith and Aaron Glenn doesn't exactly scream ascension. So I think I honestly feel like it doesn't happen very often, but I would put money on this. I think the Jets will end up with the number one pick. Arizona will end up with a number two pick. That's where I'll stop. That I feel good about. Now, everybody's going to say Cleveland, and you may be right, but I think they have too much talent not to win games. Now, are they going to be terrible at quarterback?
19: Colin, I think you're missing one badly. Have you seen the Dolphins?
0: Oh, you're right. You're right. Okay.
19: I mean, they are going to be horrific. And so frankly, I'm nervous that they're going to be worse than the Jets.
0: I think they have a better quarterback than both the Jets and Arizona.
19: Well, Malik Willis, he's a one-man show. They don't have Tyreek Hill. They don't have Waddle. Like, boxers are going to load up against Achan. And Malik Willis, by the way, didn't throw the ball down the field a ton with the Packers. He had like 120 throws in 4 years or something ridiculously low number. The Dolphins are aggressively courting Arch Manning.
0: I think more than any year in recent memory, Jets, Arizona, Miami. Jets actually have players. They just don't have the coach or the quarterback. Jets, Arizona, Miami, more than any teams in my recent memory, are almost guaranteed. I mean, Miami's bad, and they got to play the Bills twice and the Patriots twice. Their schedule's pretty tough. Arizona has to play the Seahawks twice, the Niners twice, the Rams twice. And, you know, I mean.
19: But wait, hold on. Arizona has Jeremiah Love, who's a stud.
0: He's hurt.
19: Trey McBride, a superstar tight end. Michael Wilson, Marvin Harrison, they are loaded at the skill position players. Jacoby Brissett is just going to sling it. And they're going to put up some points. They're team, Colin.
0: They also lost an offensive coordinator everybody likes. Jeremiah Love's hurt. Their O-line's mediocre. All their draft picks, their top 3 or 4 draft picks got hurt. So The Diamondbacks aren't bad. The Cardinals are going to be bad. So Jets, Arizona, Miami, and I'll die on this hill. I think Shedeur Sanders starting could win five games. He's not winning nine. He's not winning 12. Could he win 4 to 5 games? Look at their schedule. Look at Cleveland's schedule. Absolutely believe it. Lincoln Riley's around the corner. Big year in the Big Ten next. 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It's called Byrna. 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
0: 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Well, he's the only coach all time to get three different quarterbacks to win the Heisman, and currently in the NFL, Baker, Kyler, Hurts, Caleb Rattler, 337 regular season games, and have made nearly $450 million. You may want to consider going to USC if you're a quarterback, and Lincoln Riley's got a new office. You know, I don't get jealous very much, but my office is a glorified closet. I don't even have a hanger. Good Lord. Do you have your own, what do you got there? Do you have your own coffee machine? Well, what, give me a perk in your office. What's it? That's big looking.
10: We got the whole thing. Probably a view of downtown LA is definitely one of the perks, but it's, we moved into the Bloom Center, just a couple weeks ago. It's radically changed our daily operations, everything in our football program. The facility is unbelievable.
0: By the way, in the NIL era, do kids still care about the facility? Does that still matter in recruiting?
10: Of course they do. Of course they do. It's still, I think, especially nowadays with recovery and how important that's become as technology and all that have gotten so much better. But recovery, the way you train these guys, the way you prepare them, certainly still matters. I don't know if all the, you know, there was a period there where I think there was a lot of fluff in facilities to catch people's eye. Sure. I don't know if that matters as much, but certainly the things that functionally are going to help them become a better player or stay healthy really matter. And that's those are the areas we focused on with our new one here.
0: I told you, I watched Jaden Maiava play at UNLV. I watched him. I used to live in Vegas, so UNLV games I'll watch. And I thought he was wildly talented, but erratic. Didn't really play in structure a ton. And so when you offered him, I was like, I don't know. That's a lot of work. That's going to be it. And then after the first year, I'm like, I don't know. And I watched him last year and I'm like, oh, that's a first round quarterback. That's a top 15 quarterback. So that tells me, A, he takes to coaching. So he's an interesting player, Lincoln, because he's really athletic. He's got quite an arm. He's got touch. He's got an arm. And you've had Kyler, same thing. Hurts. What is the, Andy Reid's got Mahomes. What is the fine line on let him play, but I need him in structure and run the play? Because he can do stuff off script. I don't think a lot of quarterbacks can do.
10: Correct. And I think, you know, relative to his time at UNLV, that's what we identified that we liked was there was a playmaking flair about this guy. He was not afraid to push the ball down the field, and we thought he had a really talented arm. And so I think our thoughts were if we can give him some structure, if we can increase his football knowledge, if we can just kind of mold that a little bit, that we could have, you know, a really, really good player. And, you know, those have been around him. He's such a humble kid. He's such a hardworking kid. So because of that, he's been so really pretty easy to coach. And he's just, you can see like everything each year he's growing, he's learning, he's becoming more confident. He's getting a better feel when to play in structure and when to kind of let those creative talents take over. And he obviously played a really high level for us last year, and I feel like he's really improved and set to play even better this year.
0: Yeah. Now, it's interesting because I watched every one of your games. I was at a couple live, and between Jacoby Lane and Lemon, I mean, it's just different body types. And those are elite wide receivers. USC's done very well in wide receivers. And now they're gone. Now you have Mosley, who I watched in high school, who is an insane talent. You have a five-star freshman tight end. Do you worry that, boy, we are young at wide receiver, and that's a lot of offense? I mean, that Lemon on third down was virtually uncoverable. How do you replace that?
10: We definitely have less proven guys. There's no doubt about it, but our – you know, I'll be disappointed if we're not just as, if not more productive there this year. I mean, again, and it helps a lot, obviously, having the quarterback in his third year now. I think the running backs and the offensive line back that we return and the experience and talent there. And we have a lot of talent at wideout. There's a lot of people that don't know these guys' names, but I think they'll learn them pretty quick. We got a really good group. They've got to learn on the fly. These guys have got to go prove it on Saturdays. But I expect us to not take any step back whatsoever at that position.
0: So I think it's your best offensive line. In fact, I think it's the best offensive line since Pete's second or third last offensive line. I also think you have two running backs, which you really haven't had, like two guys who are both could be a number one back on virtually every other team. And really, people see you as a guy that uses sets and motion. You like to run the football. That's what you really like to do a lot. It's very McVay Shanahan, where people think of you as this creative, and it's like, no, he likes to run the ball a lot. So I like that part of it. And I've said this before, smart takes leads in college and pro football. Tough finishes them. And the criticism, I would say, if somebody said, well, what about Lincoln, do you question? I'd say, they don't close as well as I want on the road. Is this the team, because of the, I would say, the composition now of your offense, depth, is this the team that can close? Because I think you would question that. There was an inability to like, okay, we got a lead, we need an 8-play, 6-minute drive, close it out on the road. Is this the team that can do that?
10: No question. I mean, if you look back, that's what we were really elite at, you know, at Oklahoma, you know, was we were able to do that consistently. And I think with all the good things we've done offensively and even just as a team, that's our biggest challenge, right? The Coliseum, I think home field advantage is really back in a big way. We played really well at home last year, ran the table. But to go in and win tough road games in college football, that's the toughest thing. That's tougher than winning championship games, neutral site games, playoff games. The toughest thing to do is go win on the road against somebody that's really good. And to do that, you're right, having that physical edge, being able to close games out offensively and defensively is everything. And that's the biggest step we have to take as a program right now. And so everything we've done, the way we've recruited, what we've retained, the way we've developed, the attention on the offensive and defensive lines, as those have just gotten better and better here each year, are gearing us up to do that. And this team is certainly capable, and that's probably ultimately what will define this team. If we're able to do that, then we're going to be pretty tough to beat.
0: So let's talk Big Ten football. So when people, I mean, Oregon's, if I had to bet today, I think Oregon could win the conference. Ohio State's favored. You guys are in the top 15. There's a bunch of teams that are good. Your schedule's rough. You got to go to Indiana. There's Ohio State. There's Oregon. There's Washington. Penn State could be the most underrated team in the country. They got a good quarterback who's had several years Iowa State starting. So it's a really hard conference. And we're looking at the schedule right here. How do you, with all those young players, how do you want this team to look? Like, are there things you're going to go in and say, okay, we're not going to be the same team against Fresno State as we are against Indiana, right? There's certain things. Is there one thing early in the season you're like, hey, we're not going to be great yet at this? Is there a concern in the coach? You lost your center, but you can move Tobias Raymond over if you want. You have some depth in your O-line. Is there something you look at and think, week two, we're not going to be great at it. Week 9, we need to be and could be.
10: Yeah, I would say, I think two things I would say. One, how our depth comes together, because this is certainly the deepest roster that we've had since we've been at SC across the board, both sides of the ball. And I think figuring out that our rotations, how that's going to fit, getting these young guys in sync with our older players, because we do have a really good freshman class, as you mentioned, but also, you know, the number of returning starters that we have is as good as it's been in a long time, and one of the top teams in the country that way as well. So I think how we mesh well together will be important. And then, you know, we brought in a new special teams coordinator, obviously brought in a new defensive coordinator and Coach Patterson, and how we take to the newness of that, combined with how many young guys we have in our program. I would expect that early on, we'll feel that a little bit. And that's something that's going to have to improve throughout the year, no matter what the early games, how they go, no matter what the score is. Like, that's going to have to climb throughout the year. And I'd say the last thing is, you know, being able to rely on that depth at the end of the season. You know, in the last couple of years, we haven't quite been the same team at the very end of the year.
0: That's right.
10: That maybe we were in the middle, and some of the depth and injuries, and you could say luck or whatever. It's college football. That's part of what happens. We didn't build it to be lucky. We built it to where if we had those injuries that we can keep going and we can keep winning and be ready at the end of the season, no matter what. And this team, we got that opportunity to do it, but we got to develop and use our depth really well early so that we're ready in the end when those games come.
0: So Caleb Williams was the first NIL star. I don't know what Jaden Mayav is making. I'd say it's some pretty good lettuce. Now that you've seen the NIL for years, you know, you're the first USC coach that players have been paid, right? Like, so how is that working now? Because in the NFL, everybody gets paid. In college, there can be disparities. Tell me what 22-year-olds are like now in that locker room. Do you worry about it? Is it easier? What have you learned with the NIL?
10: You know, it's gotten better. I mean, number one, it's just not, I mean, the world is more accepting of it now. I just think for a while, people did not want to accept the fact that college guys are getting paid. I think, too, it's not perfect yet, but there is so much more structure and organization to it than there was when it began, when there was zero, that it's at least you have a sense of the system and how it works, right? Is it, could it get better? Does it need to continue to improve and get tweaked? Probably so, but at least everybody has an idea of it, what it is. And right. I think that has provided a lot more clarity. And I think that's helped staffs. I think that's helped players. You know, and then I think you're getting more used to dealing with it in the locker room, right? Like, it's just, it's a thing now. It's something that, you know, it's kind of like in the NFL, you know, that you have to be aware of it. You got to understand the type of people you're bringing into your locker room, the team right. dynamic, how does that all flow? And so it's just become another challenge that we added to the list. But yeah, it's just much more normal now. Like, there's a lot of days where I don't even think about it because it's just kind of that daily part of what you do. And I think we've done a good job here at SC, you know, positioning ourselves, you know, specifically on it, because it wasn't very good early. And that's something that our group here, our supporters, everybody has really, you know, done an awesome job of getting us back to a place that's much more competitive.
0: Finally, Lincoln Riley, USC football coach, season's around the corner. Expanded playoff. I'm good with 16 or 24. Maybe 16 is the perfect number. To me, the more teams, the more big brands that go in, you know, I am for the playoff. I like it. 16 feels right to me. Where do you stand on it? What's the number?
10: Yeah, I mean, I think 16 would be a natural, you know, a natural jump, right? Or maybe you don't go too much too quick. But I, you know, as soon as you went to two super conferences, right, which is essentially right. what's happened, right? And it doesn't mean the other conferences are bad. They're not. But there's two that are clearly different than everywhere else. That's what puts pressure on the current system right now. And I think that's the biggest point of, if you're trying to get the best teams in, yeah. then that's where I think expansion matters. And then I've also said, you know, we've obviously been at the forefront of this discussion because of the our historic rivalry with Notre Dame. You know, that's also going to allow these non-conference matchups across the country that are important to college football, that people want to see, that are good for the sport. It'll allow those to continue. And there's parts of college football that are changing that probably won't go back, but there are parts like that that can be preserved if we think ahead and I think make some of these decisions that are upcoming in the future.
0: By the way, congrats, Notre Dame's back, and now everybody can stop complaining, because I know you wanted to play them. You just wanted to get it in September.
10: That's it. That's all we ever wanted. So we got it done. Unfortunately, we got to wait a few years, but we'll be ready when the time comes.
0: hey, colleges have sabbaticals. They're, you know, that's what professors do all the time. They take a few years off. It's no biggie. We're all going to be okay.
10: Why not us?
0: That's right. Exactly. A football team. I mean, A&M and Texas took 13 years off or something. The minute they were playing again, it got like gigantic ratings. Lincoln, great seeing you.
10: Thanks. You too.
0: Boy, that is a snazzy looking office. I'm not, you know, saying that I deserve a better office. It'd be nice to have a shower in there. You know, these shows, sometimes you sweat. You know, I'm lifting barbells on this baby. These microphones are not light. J-Mac, I'm so fired up. The college football season, man, the Big Ten is stacked. Miami, yeah. Notre Dame are great. Georgia, Texas, watch out. LSU's got Kiffin. That'll be a wild scene down there in Baton Rouge.
11: You know, first week back from vacation, I was nervous. I didn't think there'd be content. And my God, the week flew by. There's so much to talk about, especially that goofy list that you bashed for like an hour today.
0: That was terrible. It is crazy. I know I went apoplectic. It's just insane that the Athletic, don't blame the Athletic. They do a great job, but they polled coaches, scouts, and executives. Best 25 players under 25. Jared Verse laughed at it.
11: Did you see the Jared Verse reaction when he was like, Jahmyr Gibbs is what? That was initially, he was like, wow. Oh, yeah.
0: Yeah, he's and he acknowledged he JSN Jahmyr Gibbs. 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
25: It was a good night for Jacob DeGrom and the Rangers.
26: DeGrom, a history of success against these Nationals, having faced them so much in the NL East. And a swing and a miss here on a slider, and there you go. Two batters, two punch-outs, and 2,000 career strikeouts for Jacob DeGrom.
25: 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They shut out the Nationals 2-0. The Yankees beat the Orioles 6-1, and manager Aaron Boone said that star Aaron Judge has been cleared to begin his hitting progression. In week two of the NFL's preseason, the 49ers crushed the Chargers 41-17, and the Raiders took the lead in the final 14 seconds on an Aiden O'Connell rushing touchdown to beat the Texans 22-20. In the WNBA, it was a close one, but the Wings topped the Fever 91-85. Paige Bueckers in the win, 13 points, 6 rebounds, and 8 assists.
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10: 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Drew, I'm going to stock up on hats. You know, now that I have to be on television every day, I'm not enjoying shaving, and I'm not enjoying wearing clothing that's clean and not having the same four or five hats. I'm having to expand some of my wardrobe, but today will be a good day to do that.
13: You've got ESPN now. Mario's putting us in 4K. The days are just rolling out of bed.
10: Yeah, the 4K is not. Listen, you start to see things on your skin that you didn't notice. You know, I used to not know what, you know, pores look like. And then these cameras, I don't like it. Radio was, I think, what I was meant to do.
11: You start putting lotion on your face.
10: I do have to put lotion. I knew I was in trouble. Maggie Davis just texted me out of the blue and goes, "Do you use lotion?" And I went, "Well, I guess that's I guess that means it's time for me to use lotion."
11: I did see a Cincinnati Reds blue cap.
10: I can't talk about the Reds.
11: We do.
10: I can't talk about
11: what a game. We have to acknowledge that's why I wore my jersey today.
10: In the history, listen, I'm not a lifelong fan. I'm sure there's people out here who've been fans of the Reds longer than me. I go back to about 2017, so I'm not going to sit here and act like I long suffering. But they've stunk for the 9 years I've had season tickets. Stunk in every way you can stink. But yesterday was the stupidest loss that stupid team has ever stupidly had in their existence. All right, I'm sitting on the plane waiting on the tarmac to go, and it is 6-5, and it looks like, excuse me, 5-4, and it looks like we're going to win a game we had no business winning, right? We had stunk the whole game. Matt McClain hits a grand slam. Matt McClain can't hit, he can't hit a wiffle ball out of this little yard, and yet he knocks a grand slam. It looks like we're going to win the series, beat Ryan's stupid Cardinals, gets to the ninth inning.
0: Two outs, too.
10: Second and third, one out, which is usually a situation where they're going to score. Yeah. Then our dude somehow miraculously strikes a guy out. So now all you got to do is get one out. He hits a fly ball routine. What do they call that? A can of corn? Can of corn.
0: Easy out.
10: Two guys out there, both of whom in theory could catch it.
11: Yes.
10: I knew we were in trouble when I saw it in the air, and they both, like, when I, hey, where's the

0: Listen, I know Terry Francona allegedly was a good manager, whatever. I just know every time he says something, he's like says the opposite of what I think he should say. He gets up there and he goes, I'm glad the center fielder called the left fielder off. I think that was the right decision.
1: Well, the center fielder, that what? Is his job. Center fielder calls the shot.
0: But they hit it to left field.
2: Left fielder was standing here waiting on
0: it. Like, what do you mean?
3: He was in position just waiting for the ball to get to him. That's one they showed, like, the crowd, the fans, when the ball comes off the bat, they just assume the game's over because it's so routine. And the misery they showed throughout the crowd. Wasn't a lot of people there.
0: Not a lot of people.
3: What a horrible way to lose a baseball game.
0: Well, the season ended yesterday. That's fine. I'm not turning on another game for the rest of the year. And I don't have to worry about it. If you want my tickets, line up now. Except the Dodgers ones. I'm selling those because I can get money for them. But the rest of them, feel free to take it. It was miserable. Now, then last night... We got to stop going after these BYU goons. I mean, like, again, I'm not trying to be negative, but like I said, I think Mark Pope gets the Mormon text alert and decides, all right, I got to start recruiting this guy, and we lose another one. He goes to BYU. Not unpredictable at all, Drew. I think it's looked like he was going to go there for 2 weeks. We still can get Mark Mitchell. The court is going to make a decision today. We'll keep checking throughout the day to see if we get a decision this morning. My guess is, well, I mean, it's going to happen probably before 5. We'll see what it is. Now, I remember, just even if we win this, it doesn't mean it's over. They'll probably appeal it, and there's other stuff to go. But, well, I'm trying to be careful when yes. I say. Why do we keep doing this? Like, why?
3: Well, that's what Pope knows.
0: But why? Like, we knew we weren't going to get this guy. Why did we have a 2.5-hour Zoom?
3: I don't know.
0: Why do we release that we have the 2.5-hour Zoom so it just looks like we just get body bagged by BYU time after time?
3: I feel like we take a lot of unnecessary losses. If we just, you know, moved on when it looked like this wasn't going to happen, fans aren't as upset. It's the same with Stokes. It's the same with Jamal Crawford. We just keep dangling the carrot a little too far in front of the fans, and they can't get the job done. This one, I think I said 12% chance yesterday. I was trying to be nice. Never felt good about it. BYU is just unique circumstances when a kid that's Mormon and grew up 10 minutes from their arena, you can't beat
0: See
3: that.
0: See that right there, Shannon, would have made me stop. Mm-hmm. I mean, no, if he's a Mormon that grew up 10 minutes from BYU's campus. I mean, I'm out. He's going to go there. Like
3: and
0: it's okay.
3: They're desperate need of his position.
0: And it's completely okay. I mean, if he's if he was a lifelong Kentucky fan that went to, you know, Dunbar, if I'm another school, I'm not going to, like, I'm not throwing all my chips in. I don't get it, Shannon. And we just keep doing it.
1: Yeah.
0: Richie Saunders, the Rob Wright, you had – Colin Chandler this year.
1: AJ
0: DeMonsa. Like, why do we keep doing it?
1: Yeah, if you're taking 2.5 hours out of your day to Zoom call with somebody, you clearly think that you've got a chance, but it seems like everybody else knew that we weren't getting these guys. Same with Stokes. You know, you had one of our coaches tweeting out, hey, come to Kentucky, when it was already done that he was going to Kansas. So I don't understand it. I don't know why BYU, it seems, has become our biggest adversary when it comes to recruiting.
0: Well, no, I mean, I understand it. Mark feels a connection to these kids. Mark feels like, and it might be a faith-based connection. It might just be that he recruited them when he was at BYU. Whatever it is, he feels a connection to these kids. But as the phrase I used, Ryan, yesterday online, you are not going to out-BYU BYU, right? Like, I mean, if a kid is interested in that BYU thing, that's what he's going to do, isn't he?
3: And we've been there, how beautiful it is. I can see
0: it is beautiful. It is beautiful.
3: In that religion and liking them, how you would love to run back home and play for them.
4: But, you know, over the years, we lose a recruit to Duke. We lose a recruit to Kansas.
0: But that's different.
4: It's different. To lose 1, 2, 3, 4 to BYU, it's kind of hard for me as a fan to accept. I mean, I know there's things you can't do on the BYU campus. You can do on the Kentucky fans. Maybe they should use that as their recruiting ploy.
0: But... So you think Mark Pope should go, well, hey, you can have sex here. Here, have a cup of coffee.
4: Why not?
0: Here's here you go. Look at all this sex. Now come join. Is that what you would do?
4: Well, whatever he's doing is not working. I would try it.
3: It worked and he got game.
4: We got Pow Chicka Pow Pow and Hagen Hall. You got nothing at BYU.
3: Hagenhall's gone.

0: Yeah.
1: Oh, yeah.
0: Yeah.
2: Did we?
0: I'm glad that you don't know the current dormitory status. But yeah. Go ahead.
2: I was going to say, did we never hear about losing to BYU in recruiting because we never recruited guys that wanted to go?
0: No,
2: to BYU.
0: I mean, that's part of what it's. Look, I think objectively, Mark's trying to be careful what I say here because I am optimistic about this season, and if we get Mark Mitchell, I'm really optimistic.
2: Exactly.
0: So on one level, like. If we get Mark Mitchell, none of this really matters if he gets to play, honestly. So it's not worth, like, losing, you know, you're going crazy about. I do think, though, Drew's point is right. We take unnecessary PR losses. Let me give you an example of what, if I were Mark Pope, I would have done, okay? I'm fine with him reaching out to the kid. But I would have had the staff, some member of the staff, call the media outlets, call Jack Pilgrim, you know, call Ryan Lemon, call all, and just go, hey, you know, we know it's a long shot, right? We know it's a long shot, so that people then say to our fans, hey, this is a long shot, this is just something there, you know, whatever. But when you don't do that, then people are sitting there counting down to the announcement, and then you just end up getting disappointed.
2: Yeah, instead, the message they leaked out to us was it was a 2.5-hour Zoom call that could not have gone any better. It was fantastic. It got my hopes up that maybe they're going to get this guy.
3: From who 2000. Wants to be on a 2-hour Zoom call? Like, who?
0: Yeah, that's a good question. What are you going to talk? What are you going to talk to a kid for 2.5 hours about on Zoom?
2: You're getting deep into like their family, and
0: you think he asked him like if he had a burial plot?
2: Probably so. Like maybe they're going through Facebook Marketplace.
0: Yeah. Like what do you think? What do you think an Owensboro raccoon fur bikini would cost, Jackson?
2: Which, by the way, I hope you bought that.
0: I tried. It was sold. When I got back last night, somebody had already bought it.
2: You need to contact the seller because, hey, I bet they make another one for you.
0: They probably would if I asked. Yes. Well, anyway, it's not that. Look, if we get Mark Mitchell, and we're going to talk about the chances of that here in a few minutes because that's going to happen one way or the other today. If we get Mark Mitchell, then it does. I wish there was a way for a program like this, appearance matters. Appearance matters. And from 2010 until about 2018, with the exception of one player, everyone that came to Kentucky, I knew we were getting them. And the ones we didn't get, I knew we weren't getting. The only kid that ever surprised me was Shabazz Muhammad. Because Shabazz Muhammad told UK he was. And then Terrence Jones. But Terrence Jones ended up coming in the end. For the most part, they let everybody know, look, we're getting this kid or we're not. I sometimes think, Drew, this staff doesn't even know if they're going to get him until the moment that it happens.
3: Yeah, it seems to have a read-the-room problem. I know you got to make that call. That's a long shot. But like we're saying, when it's a 2.5-hour Zoom, that gets people thinking you're in the mix and maybe getting it figured out and flipping the recruitment if you thought BYU was the favorite.
0: Yeah.
3: And we just have too many of these where there's a lot of hope in. Well, realistically, if you read the tea leaves, the answer was there all along.
0: And I just want our fans to just do me a favor. We're all friends here. Like, we all get our hopes up. We're all irrational Kentucky fans, myself included. Let's stop doing something I hate that we do. We really want a kid. We say we really want him. Then he picks another school, and we go, we didn't want him anyway.
2: Yeah.
0: Why do we do that? We do it a lot.
2: To make ourselves feel better.
3: Yeah. Oh, I've never heard of this guy.
2: You know?
4: Yeah. We didn't want that guy anyway.
2: It's like when you date somebody and they dump you. Well.
0: That was better for me anyway.
2: Yeah, I didn't really
0: know.
2: No, just,
0: we
2: anyway,
0: could just be sad. 859-280-2287. We are here at Alumni Hall. There's a Warby Parker right there. And Aloe for Ryan to go get his workout gear. We'll take a break and be right back. This is Kentucky Sports Radio.
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1: As you make it out this afternoon, clearing up an accident 65 northbound. It's past Fern Valley Road and over on the Waterston Expressway. With a crash on the Waterston westbound near 65. Another one on the Waterston westbound. This one closer over to Bardstown Road. Clearing up an accident at Hurstburn Parkway and Westport Road. And at St. Andrew's Church Road and Cardinal Oaks. Another accident clearing out there. If you spot traffic problems, call the Rates Fence Traffic. Tip line 479-2337. I'm Bobby Ellis from the Total Traffic Center.
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12: I'm WLKY meteorologist Eric Zernick with a look at your updated forecast. And it's a great Friday afternoon with a mix of sun and clouds. A little warm, temperatures mid the upper 80s. But for this evening, we'll fall back through the 80s and 70s down into the 60s overnight with mainly clear skies. And the WLKY Weather Center, I'm meteorologist Eric Zernick.
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0: Welcome back. It is Kentucky Sports Radio. Let me give a shout out to all the people here in the crowd. It is hot outside. The sun is on them, but you guys are going to all have a nice glow. I hope you got your SPF, but the sun is out on this turf, and they gave us a nice little tent, but a big shout out. I love when people sit through the outside shows in August. Ryan Lemon, this is true fandom right here. And again, this doesn't happen anywhere else.
2: Yeah, they gave everybody that came here one of these foam paws, but everybody's using them now as a fan.
0: That's all right. A foam paw is a fan. That's good. Great great variety of folks here. 859-280-2287. One person says, Matt, we cannot compete with BYU's pit of money. They get who they want. False. Again, we need to at least know the truth. They got turned down by like 15 guys this year. They just ended up getting the guys we wanted. Again, we just have to know that. They have a message board where they had a thread of they went after like literally 16 guys and got turned down, but then they got this one. And probably because BYU's not for everybody, but it isn't the case that we just lose because we don't have as much money. That might have been true for DeBonsa, Drew, but the rest of these guys, we were offering the same money BYU did. They just chose to go to BYU.
3: Yeah, they paid a lot of money for DeBonsa and some other guys on that team last year. But with Kohler, the word around him is if you were going to steal him from BYU, it's because they were out of money with this current team. They haven't been in the same financial spot they were the last couple seasons.
13: Well, in the future, if there's anybody that has BYU in Kentucky on their top
0: just
13: five.
0: Just get out.
13: Yeah.
0: Just get
13: you know
0: out.
13: What? We're going to turn you down before you can say no to us. I'd rather do that. It's less
0: just
13: embarrassing.
0: Just get out. Just because I no offense to the people at BYU. I'm done in competition with them. Let's talk about Mark Mitchell. Court here in Louisville will make a decision today on whether or not he and the other players will be eligible. So far, seven state courts have ruled, and all seven have ruled that the players are eligible. There's one court where that decision in Ohio has been put on hold while they appeal it. But right now, at the district court level, 7-7 of people winning. That feels like it would be good odds. But it is Kentucky, and sometimes I worry. We found out that the SEC commissioner, Greg Sankey, along with the other commissioners, filed an affidavit asking the court to not allow Mark Mitchell to play. He did the same thing for LSU as they're trying to get R.J. Lewis to play. That's a different argument. I'm kind of surprised, Drew, that an SEC commissioner would take a position that hurts his school. I mean, I get it in the abstract. He wants rules, but like, you know.
13: It's 1 year, too.
0: If the other states are all letting their people play, is Kentucky going to be the one state where you're not allowed to play and everybody else gets to play 5th years, but we don't?
3: Yeah, and I guess he could make the argument he's trying to protect one of his schools in Missouri. But what are we doing? It's Missouri versus Kentucky basketball. If Mark Mitchell were to leave the conference and go to a Michigan State or something, you just let one of the best players available
0: get out of your conference.
3: Yep. Of your conference. So it needs to change. It's a dated rule. It was written before all the rule changes the last couple of years. It was built for football. It's just kind of lingering, and they need to get rid of it.
0: And I also don't understand the interconference rule, why it exists, because players do transfer interconference.
3: I think
0: Trinidad Chambliss did, didn't he? I mean, like,
3: it was with the timing of when they do. I think they were trying to prevent guys going through spring ball and then getting to the summer and saying, okay, well, okay, I'm going to go from here to there. But that was before we had specific portal windows and everything that's changed so much in the last 3 years.
0: Here's the thing. The NCAA has got to stop fighting these fifth-year guys. They're losing all these cases. And all they're I think they're doing it because they just want teams to give up trying. But, like, we're not going to give up because we need this player. Football season's about to start. Don't you think the NCAA fighting these cases, Ryan, is just a terrible look? Maybe they don't care, but, like, they just keep fighting these cases. They keep losing, but they keep fighting them.
13: That's it. It's like us and BYU. We just keep losing. Keep fighting, but we keep losing.
2: They do try to fight each one and yet to win anything. I'm telling you, Greg Stanky.
0: Are you done?
2: I'm done now. I was waiting for my chance to say that, Greg.
0: Yeah, and that this is a friendly crowd, and they didn't even laugh at that.
13: His argument is weak, though, that, you know, it's taking up a roster spot for another player when Kentucky has a roster spot that they need to be filled. They need that filled. Yeah.
0: Well, his argument in the thing is, well, this is going to hurt all the high school players. They're already in school.
13: Yeah.
0: Like, I mean, they're already in school. I don't know what it's annoying to me. Now, at the same time, I think this judge today is going to rule in Mark Mitchell's favor. But, Drew, what if he doesn't? Oh, and we are the only state that does not allow. First of all, I wouldn't want to be that judge. I would feel bad for him, though, like, that would not. Even if he thought that was correct, that would still be probably not what would work in terms of the fan base. But what happens then?
3: Oh, we'd be on fire. The conspiracy theorists would be out. You know, even in our home state, we get kind of like when we say we can't get a home whistle in Rupp Arena, we'll just think everyone, even our own judges, are out to get us at that point. And it will just show that, you know, we've been so high on adding a 15th player. If you were to not get Mitchell and you passed on Hall and you didn't get Kohler, it's just we had a roster in a spot when people were happy with Momchilovic. It's back to just taking more losses that we don't need when the season's right in front of us.
0: I agree. And I think part of what I'm so on edge about it is this is the difference between us going, you know what? Maybe we could make a Final Four. And, okay, we can be good, but how good are we going to be? To me, this player is honestly, Ryan, the difference.
2: I mean, he's the missing link. You complete what Pope is putting together as a roster. They need that for a guy can come in and score like Mark Mitchell can. So, and also, you know, I think Pope had got all that momentum about all these guys he finally got. Here's another miss with Kohler. You get Mark Mitchell, I think if we forget that.
0: Yeah, no, I mean, Kohler's not going to matter if you get Mitchell.
2: Correct.
0: It won't matter at all, except, you know, a little perception. But you would have 15 players, you'd be good, and you go into the season very excited. And I will note, you know, football season starts in 2 weeks, but Big Blue Madness is October 2nd. Like the basketball season is going to start way earlier than it's ever started before. Literally, you're going to play four football games, And then basketball is here. So, like, this is, we're 6 weeks, 5 weeks away from the first public appearance of the basketball
3: and
0: program.
3: Marquee exhibitions. It's not the Kentucky States anymore.
0: Texas
3: it's,
0: Tech.
3: We're going to really be graded early.
0: And there's going to be another marquee one, probably a Big 12 team that might get announced this weekend even. We'll take a break. Take your calls here at Alumni Hall in Lexington. It's Kentucky Sports Radio.
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1: Good afternoon, everyone. This being the first Friday afternoon for the Kentucky State Fair, expect a lot of extra heavy traffic heading into and out of Fair and Expo Center, 65 southbound. Already getting heavy heading out of downtown and out past the fairgrounds and the Waterson ramps. Also, watch for a crash clearing up 65 northbound up around Fern Valley Road. And we had another crash over on the Waterson westbound, closer over to Bardstown Road. Traffic starting to pick up southbound on Dixie Highway heading south of the Waterson Expressway. I'm Bobby Ellis from the Total Traffic Center.
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1: Good afternoon, everyone. This being the first Friday afternoon for the Kentucky State Fair, expect a lot of extra heavy traffic heading into and out of Fair and Expo Center, 65 southbound. Already getting heavy heading out of downtown and out past the fairgrounds and the Waterson ramps. Also, watch for a crash clearing up 65 northbound up around Fern Valley Road. And we had another crash over on the Waterson westbound, closer over to Bardstown Road. Traffic starting to pick up southbound on Dixie Highway heading south of the Waterson Expressway. I'm Bobby Ellis from the Total Traffic Center.
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0: 790. So I didn't enter the transfer portal because I didn't think I could play. If you had said I was going to be able to play, I would have entered the transfer portal. Essentially, his argument is, I had no idea you all were going to do something illegal. You can't blame me for not doing the things that I would have done had it been legal, which I don't think is a terrible argument.
2: So I got to ask you this. Why couldn't, like, Otega Owe make that argument?
0: Otega Owe could make the argument, but he has gone a step further, and he signed a two-way contract in the NBA, which as of yet, the court has never allowed one of those players to play yet. So Otega went farther. He actually signed a contract. Mark Mitchell, I think, maybe did a training camp thing, but not a contract. So I don't... Otega might argue it, too. I think Otega's case would even be harder than Mark Mitchell's case.
3: Yeah, Otega was a draft pick already on an NBA team, at least for now. I don't think he would even be interested in coming back. But it does raise a lot of questions about other guys, and that's the case they're all making, is we didn't know this was an option. We would have done it, but we didn't know we could do this.
13: Clearly Aberdeen did, though, right?
0: Well, but see, now, I think it would be fascinating for somebody to say, how did Aberdeen know to do this?
13: Right. I mean, was he doing that?
0: It's like Aberdeen did it when no one else did it. Aberdeen entered the portal back when no one even thought this would be an option.
13: Uh-huh. Right.
3: We laughed at him.
13: So did he have it like an inside tip, or did he do that as an insurance policy for himself?
0: You do have to wonder, what did Aberdeen know and when did he know it? Yeah. Because Aberdeen did something that like nobody else did.
13: And he did it kind of immediately,
0: too,
13: right?
0: He did it immediately. Yeah. It was almost like he knew. Maybe he just had a really smart lawyer, maybe. But worked out. One person's right, Matt, it's nice to hear us talk about basketball and not burial plots. Sorry, we're not done with burial plots yesterday yet. You had a hypothetical that you wanted to put out there.
13: Somebody wrote in and asked it, so I can't take credit for it, but the person was asking, fair or foul, to buy your parents a burial plot for Christmas. Merry Christmas, Mom and Dad. Here's where we're going to bury you. So what do you think?
0: Interesting question. So you're buying your parents the plot and saying, hey, this is where we're going to bury you.
13: Yes.
3: For Christmas. That's a foul for me.
13: Yeah.
3: First.
0: Why do you think it's a foul?
3: Christmas. Come on. Just get him some socks. Nobody wants to be thinking about that on Christmas.
13: Yeah.
2: On one hand, it's nice because those are expensive, we found out. That's a very generous gift.
13: Yeah.
2: On the other hand, though, it is kind of morbid.
13: I'd rather take that $800 and have a nice flat screen TV or something. I think it's better to do it on Christmas than it is somebody's birthday. Happy birthday.
2: One year closer to his foot in the grave.
0: Yeah. Exactly. Probably a foul, but it is a practical gift if your parents don't have it.
13: Yeah. Yes. Yeah. And it's like you said, it's not cheap, as we found out yesterday.
0: Huh. Yeah. Well, there you go. People have been writing me nonstop about burial plots and what they cost. First of all, I've learned wide variety around the state. Vic, you want to know a couple places I think it's very expensive to get buried in? Don't get buried in Bowling Green.
13: How much?
0: Really? Louisville and Lexington are the most expensive. But if you go to towns that aren't Louisville and Lexington, it looked like Bowling Green was like $2,500 to get buried. Whereas in a lot of small towns, like it was $400 or $500. I saw one guy said that there are places that if you agree to pay the maintenance fee, we'll just give you the lot.
13: Oh, really?
0: Yeah.
3: We talked about, like, where would you want to be buried, your hometown or Lexington, by your family. Do you think there's anyone out there that price shops? Like, they don't care. They just want the cheapest plot.
13: Yeah.
3: Like, yeah, put me on the other side of the state where I've never lived.
0: It's an interesting question.
13: I've always wondered, for people who pass away that don't have the money at all, where do they decide
0: there's,
13: to put you? Is there, like, a spot?
0: It's a city. Okay. The city has one of those cemeteries close to my house is sort of an indigent. The city will have a place, but
13: okay.
0: So there you go. 859-280-2287. We have a grocery store right over here, so I did wanted to tell you they've made the blueberry warning.
13: They've elevated it.
0: They said that some blueberries, depending on where you bought them, if you eat a lot, so not just one, but if you eat a lot, likelihood of death is probable. Oh, which when wow. I saw that, that felt like a very strong word wow. when it goes to probable. Now, I think it means you got to eat them like a ton of them.
5: Yeah.
0: But still.
5: Well,
0: I'm not eating any blueberries in the next couple weeks.
5: I did last night. I opened up the fridge. There was a thing of blueberries. And I ate one just to tempt fate, just to see how bad it was. And I'm still here, so we'll see what happens.
0: Okay. Blueberry also, roulette. They've added another one this morning. Not quite as deadly, but likelihood to get sick if you eat, I think it was in Kentucky, was one of the states, alfalfa sprouts for the next week.
5: We're safe.
0: Good there. I guarantee you that's not something that's part of your diet.
2: Who would like alfalfa sprouts? Are these also still from Publix or any alfalfa?
0: No, this
2: bread?
0: Wasn't a Publix. This was just in general. You know, we fired like 5,000 FDA members about a year and a half ago. Might not have been the best decision, Drew. Maybe keeping the food clean might be something we want to do.
3: Yeah, I don't mind rolling the dice at some fast food joints, maybe some stuff that's been in the fridge a few weeks. But our produce should be safe and trusted no matter where we get it.
5: Yeah, so lettuce, blueberries, alfalfa.
0: And we've had all those
3: eggs,
0: this summer. Yeah.
3: Eggs earlier.
5: That's yeah, oh, yeah, eggs food. Are another one. I forgot about
3: another
5: that.
3: Yeah.
0: Well, who's up next?
6: Jeremy is up.
0: Jeremy, go ahead.
7: Hey, guys. I called yesterday about the burial plot thing. And,
0: yes.
7: I have a friend who's manages a car lot, and they've actually taken burial plots in as down payment on a car.
2: Oh, my goodness.
3: What?
0: Wait a minute. Hang on. So, like, somebody needs a down payment, and they give the car dealership their burial plot.
7: That's correct. Like, I think it was like, he told me it was like, you know, they had the mausoleums, the big buildings with all the fancy stuff in them. I believe it was one of those.
0: Well, what, I mean, but what is a car dealership going to do with someone else's mausoleum?
7: I have no idea. I mean, it's worth money, so they'll take anything on trade.
5: So yeah. The car dealer could then...
0: First of all, I need to see this car dealership your friend works at. They'll take anything on trade. Okay. All right. Yep. Well, I appreciate the call. I guess, you know, I guess it is worth some sort of money.
2: One of my real estate classes, they said, one of the surrounding counties, somebody's earnest deposit, they put up their cow. Like a cow.
0: Well, that's actually,
5: collateral. Like yeah. Collateral.
0: Uh-huh. That actually seems more common to me yeah. than it would than a burial plot.
5: Well, if I go to buy a car and they're going to take my burial plot in exchange, I'm not buying a car there. That's yeah. shady.
0: That seems a little shady to me too. 859-280-2287. Who's next?
6: Jonathan is next.
0: Jonathan, go ahead, Jonathan.
8: Hey guys, you're talking about somebody gifting their parent a burial plot for Christmas and how that kind of be weird. One year, my stepfather, he didn't get married till he was 50, never had kids, never been married. He gave my
0: Watch
8: mom her left eye cataract surgery.
0: He gave her cataract surgery for Christmas.
8: But just one eye. He just said, I'll pay for one eye.
0: Oh, he specifically left out the other eye.
3: Well, we all have a budget.
8: Yeah, he said, the other eye is on you, but Merry well, that's Christmas interesting. For one eye.
5: You got to pick the left or the right. Which one do you want?
0: Yeah, which one's more important to you? I actually don't think I appreciate the call. I don't think a cataract surgery. I could see that being a gift. You got to have it. It costs money. I can understand.
5: I wonder how you present that, though. Do you just give them cash or do you have like a little card that says, congratulations, left eye cataract surgery?
0: You get a cataract.
5: Yeah.
2: You had to think she maybe had said something about, I want to get this, but I don't have the money. He was just being generous. Okay, look, I'm going to help you. I'm going to at least buy one eye for you.
3: Get you started.
0: Yeah. It is weird, though, to say you only get one eye.
5: Yeah.
0: That is.
5: Yeah, go fund me for the other one.
0: Cornbreadhemp.com. 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
12: Heading out this afternoon, heavy and slow traffic on 65 southbound through Hospital Curve through that construction zone and out past the fairgrounds. This being the first Friday for the Kentucky State Fair this year, you know you will see some extra heavy traffic heading into and out of the fairgrounds. Otherwise, traffic starting to build southbound 65 around the Snyder Freeway. A little busy on the Snyder Freeway southbound from 64 down through about Billtown Road. I'm Bobby Ellis from the Total Traffic Center.
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8: Welcome back. It is Kentucky Sports Radio. 859-280-2287. The phone line's slow today. Give us a shout. Yesterday we were packed. It goes to show you when you talk sports, people go away of calling. They listen, but they don't always call. The New York Times yesterday lost their first defamation suit in over 50 years. They win every time, except yesterday. Did you see what it involved?
9: I'm anxious to hear this.
8: An Alabama football player.
10: Oh yeah.
8: Alabama football player sued the New York Times. The New York Times reported that there was a murder in Tuscaloosa, and the football player was in the car. Was in the car next to the shooting. It turns out he wasn't. They corrected the story the next day, apologized to him. But they lost the suit. I didn't get to read the decision. I'm a little surprised because I would think a football player would be a public figure. And if he's a public figure, if the mistake is a legitimate mistake and you correct it, you're usually able to get out of it. So I don't know exactly why they lost. I kind of feel like on appeal that might get overturned. But nevertheless, they had not lost a trial in 50 years on a defamation suit, and they lose, of all people, Drew, to an Alabama football player.
10: Alabama football still got it. I know they were a little worried about DeBoer down there, but they just took down the NYT. I think he got I'm just a headline guy. I don't really read the paragraphs, but I saw he got $9
8: million
10: maybe?
8: $9.3 million. Now, the trial was in Alabama. Roll Tide.
10: Yeah.
8: So there probably was a little bit of a home court advantage there. Like I said, I feel like that gets overturned, but maybe not. I mean, it is interesting. It's crazy. You know, the president has sued the New York Times. Many celebrities have sued the newspaper. And the one that actually wins is a reserve football player at Alabama.
10: Yeah, it looked like a little walk-on.
8: Yeah, it wasn't even he was just a random dude on the team.
9: That's better than any NIL he would get. So,
8: without question, yes.
9: Shocking if they said they posted a retraction and apologized to him.
8: They posted a retraction, said, look, honestly, it is tough because let's say that, you know, there's a shooting in Lexington and the police or people tell the Lexington Herald that, you know, Shannon the Dude is there.
9: Yeah.
8: Are they supposed to not put it?
9: Yeah, second and third sources, right?
8: But Ryan, let's say you get them.
9: Yeah.
11: Well, if three people saw he was there, maybe he was there.
8: Well, turns out the court said they didn't think he was. Now, so, this is kind of crazy.
11: Yeah.
8: Somebody just drove up here, mm-hmm. a random angel from the sky,
11: yeah.
8: just handed Shannon a Sister Jean bobblehead and then walked away. Didn't say hello?
11: And put foreign money in there. Look.
12: Foreign money.
11: Look at this. It says, Shannon, keep telling it like it is. KSR pre-show.
8: Oh, look at that.
11: There you go. Look at this.
8: Wow.
11: And money from Guatemala.
8: So you got Guatemalan money and a Sister Jean bobblehead.
11: That's right.
10: Merry Christmas.
11: Worship, work, and win, Sister Jean.
12: I wish that quote said, you know what I give up for Lent? Losing. That was Shannon's favorite quote that got the Sister Jean
11: I don't know if I can get
12: so
11: her
12: popular.
11: Out of here.
8: Well, good. Well, thank you to that guy. Real quick before I go to the phone, Key Minchie, great story. I don't know if you, I highly recommend a story that's on ESPN.com today. They talk about this quarterback who ended up going to Virginia, but over the course of 6 days, he visited six different schools, and five of the schools he thought he was going to go to, and then they pulled the offer from him for various reasons. So they were talking about how he thought he was going to go to Washington. Then Washington said they wanted somebody else. Then he thought he was going to go to Tennessee, and Tennessee said they wanted somebody else. And finally he ended up at Virginia. But one of the schools that he considered was Nebraska. And in the course of talking about it, they told how Kenny Minchie ended up at Nebraska, Ryan.
12: Okay.
8: Kenny Minchie called Joe Sloan, the offensive coordinator at Kentucky, according to this story, and said, hey, man, I'm going to Nebraska. I agreed. Just wanted to let you know. Joe Sloan, over the course of the next 2 hours, talked him into flipping to Kentucky in the conversation, and then 2 hours later, when he was going to call the Nebraska coach back to have the celebration, he ended up saying, I decided to flip to Kentucky. That man we may need on the football or on the basketball staff as well. Literally was getting the call, Drew, to say, sorry, coach, I'm going to Nebraska, and flipped him during the conversation.
10: Yeah, Minchie and Nebraska had been agreed upon in December, like immediately after the season ended, because everybody knew he was going to be on the move, and then Sloan flips it. That story came out yesterday. There's a chance Mark Pope read it and thought, hey, I can do this. And that's when he did his two-hour call. But in all seriousness, whatever Joe Sloan said in that two-hour conversation completely changed the course of this first season for Will Stein and everyone.
11: What could you possibly say?
8: I don't know. It's just a small anecdote. The story is not even about Kenny Minchie.
11: Yeah.
8: It's just like then after Kenny Minchie said that, Nebraska flew this kid in, and then they decided to take somebody else. But it is fascinating that Joe Sloan, our offensive coordinator, was somehow able to just flip him in the phone conversation.
10: It did. The one thing it said that Sloan emphasized, it mentioned in the story, was him with Nussmeier at LSU and all the quarterbacks Will Stein's had, and it kind of lists them. It is a pretty attractive list if you're a young quarterback, and that's ultimately, at least what the ESPN story says, flipped Minchie in the conversation.
8: Well, I do encourage you to read it, because if you were the kid that it was about, he literally said every single day he would fly to a different school. He flew to Washington, he flew to Nebraska, he flew to Georgia Tech, he flew to Tennessee, and every place he went, he would think he was going there, and then they would tell him they picked somebody else. And then he finally ended up at Virginia. But isn't that crazy?
11: Yeah. I mean, those campus visits, though, are probably really good visits.
8: Except he said he would be there like 12 hours, and then he would have to go somewhere else. It's a wild story. You ought to read it. Who's next?
13: Ryan is up next.
8: Ryan. Go ahead, Ryan.
14: How you doing, Matt? I just want to say, I come out to Shady Rays the other day. The long-haired guy shook y'all's hands. It was good seeing you guys. Hadn't seen y'all in a long time. But I hope we do good. I hope we do Mitchell and Ryan. Ryan Lemon, when I sat down, he knew exactly who I was. And I wish I would have got you there. I wish you would have been out there. But I had a good call with Drew last time I called. Thanks for taking the call.
8: Good. I appreciate
10: good to
8: the call.
10: Hear from you again.
8: So was his call just to tell us that
10: he shook hands?
8: That he shook hands with Ryan? All right, I got you. Who's next?
13: Will is next.
8: Will, go ahead, Will.
15: Hey, Matt.
8: He won the SEC tournament tickets one year. That guy.
12: He did.
8: Yeah.
12: In Bardstown.
8: Bardstown.
12: I don't know if you remember that or not. He was in Bardstown.
10: Shook hands.
15: Hey, Matt. I was raised in Hopkinsville. I don't live there anymore, but went to Christian County during all the height of the rivalry with Hopkinsville and Christian County in the 70s and 80s. just wanted to know what you knew about the reason for the merger, if it was economic, the dynamics, the populace, what caused all that to happen.
8: From what I heard, and I appreciate the call, it's economics. They're going to play their first high school football game together, I think, tonight, right? Isn't that correct?
12: The high school football opens up tonight, so they're playing.
8: I think Christian County, the conglomerate, will, for the first time, those two rivals will go together. I mean, I assume it's economic. There was a time in Kentucky where there were tons of city schools. They've slowly, over the years, merged into county schools. Bell County has, 20,000 people in 3 school systems. I think at some point that will end up merging. It's just a fact of life. I know it's sad for the people that went to Hopkinsville because their school just went away, but, I get it.
12: Yeah, they're calling them the Christian County Tigers. They kept the Christian County for their school, kept the Tigers from the Hopkinsville school. So they're trying to
8: merge it.
12: And even the colors are like blue and orange because Christian County was blue, Hopkinsville was orange.
10: I'm afraid of Madisonville. That was the reason.
8: You remember we talked last year about Edmondson County and Grayson County won't play each other in basketball because they hate each other. They are playing each other tonight in football.
12: Ooh.
8: And I'm told there will be, I got a text, triple the police presence because they're worried about Edmondson County and Grayson. If I had a chance, I would go to see what happens at that football brawl tonight.
10: I want to see what triple the police presence
8: looks
10: like.
8: That's six guys will be there tonight in Edmondson County, Grayson County. We are here right outside Alumni Hall. It is hot, but we got a great crowd. We'll take a break. Come back. Hour number two. This is Kentucky Sports Radio.
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22: Investment Group founder Mark Stad has struck a deal to become the controlling owner of the Minnesota Timberwolves and the WNBA's Minnesota Lynx for $4.5 billion. Previous controlling owner Mark Lowry will retain a minority stake in the teams. Co-owner Alex Rodriguez will increase his stake in the teams. NFL Seattle Seahawks receiver Jake Bobo was carted off the practice field today with a knee injury. Head coach Mike McDonald said it appears to be significant. FIFA has suspended 3 Argentina players for striking Spain players on the field after the final whistle of last month's World Cup final. Midfielder Leandro Paredes, who pushed a Spain player to the ground and grabbed another by the throat, was suspended 10 games. Defender Nahuel Molina was suspended 7 games. Midfielder Thiago Thiago Almada was suspended one game.
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8: Welcome back. It is Kentucky Sports Radio here live at Alumni Hall. 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Excuse me, my voice changed like Peter Brady there. The summit. Beautiful place out here. I wonder where the good place to eat here.
10: Oh, gotcha. I come here often.
8: Do you really?
10: There's a place over here called Cafe Patachu. It's one of my favorite places in town.
8: Really?
10: Yeah, probably go.
8: If I tell them I know you, it's am I good?
10: They would have no idea who you're talking about.
8: All right, well, I won't do that then. 859-280-2287. Let's go over a couple stuff here. First of all, the NFL, I don't know if you saw this, but there have been a lot of pictures recently of players at the end of practice. They've been sitting with their girlfriends out on the practice field, holding hands and making out. They had Justin Herbert and Madison Beer, who I guess is a person, and there were like three or four other people, quarterbacks and their girlfriends making out. And people were like, this feels like a lot of people doing it. And then it turns out the NFL paid the players to make out with their girlfriends after practice so that they could try to appeal to women to say, look, our players are romantic. They make out with their girlfriends after practice. No word on how much money was given, but this was going to be my question for you. We have this remote here at Alumni Hall. I was going to ask you, let's put yourself in your dating days, not your married days. How much would I have to pay you? What is the minimum amount I could pay you that you would sit right there during the 2 hours of the show, holding hands, staring at your girlfriend, and making out during a KSR show?
2: Well, I'd do it for free.
12: I was going to say a dollar.
8: Yeah, but, I was about to say at Billy's wedding, I saw that happen. Yeah,
2: but anyway, now that you say
8: I'm not getting no details.
2: Now that you put a dollar amount on it, I would say $100. $100.
8: $100 yeah. for you to do yeah. that? Yeah. That's it?
2: Well, depends on how much you're offering. If you're saying, like, I get to say the amount, then $100,000.
8: But would you want, I mean, like, yeah. let's assume you're these quarterbacks. Yeah. The whole world is right. going to sit there watching you. And it's not just like, they're like being lovey-dovey. They're like playing with each other's hair. And yeah. it's really gross. And like, are you going to be fine with that?
2: Yeah. I mean, you're getting paid extra. I mean, how hard is that? You do it at home when you go home anyway.
8: All right, Drew.
10: I'm glad that the NFL is trying to appeal to more women, and kids are doing a good job with that. Also, don't mind people making out. I've even encouraged it at Central Park on a bench.
8: You have encouraged
10: But when
8: it.
10: You're in camp.
8: But see, that's what I'm saying.
10: Like, I need you focused on camp. Like, I'm not trying to be the hard ass, oh, I need my quarterback to be tough. But, like, you are there to practice football. You can make out when you get home. That's the way I see it.
8: How about you?
12: Yeah, happening on the practice field makes it a little odd. I mean, here on the... In front of you guys, I'd do it for 25 cents. It doesn't matter to me.
8: It would be gross.
12: Yeah. But to do it on a practice field seems a little awkward, a little out of place. So they probably had to pay quite a bit for these guys to kind of go ahead and do that.
2: I mean, they're not stopping practice, right? They're not cutting into practice to do this. It's after practice, right?
8: See, you guys are, I guess, much freer about wanting videos of you making that. Like, I would not. First of all, I wouldn't want, like, my teammates watching me doing it. That would make me feel awkward because you know they're going to give him a hard time about it.
12: Oh, in the locker room, they're going to give him a hard time.
8: They're going to give him a hard time because he's out there being, you're smoochy. No, you're smoochy.
2: I'd say it sounds like jealousy to me, pal.
8: It's not jealousy. I'm just saying. So if you said to me, like honestly, if you said to me, Matt, we're going to do a remote and you just have to sit over there for 2 hours and be lovey-dovey with your girlfriend with all these people watching, yeah. I'm not sure there's an amount of money that's going to make me do that.
2: Everybody's got a price.
8: Thank you, Million Dollar Man. Yeah. But it's going to have to be a high amount of money because that would be, like, really embarrassing.
12: I can't think the NFL think that's the way to attract female viewers.
8: Well, it worked. It went viral.
2: See, that's my takeaway.
8: It worked. Like, all of a sudden, everybody was like, oh, how sweet. It actually, Drew, I think it really worked. I think it was a marketing campaign that was – because I saw those pictures everywhere, didn't you?
10: Especially the Herbert and Madison Beer one, then Joe Burrow with his girlfriend. I think that was the first time they'd kind of gone public.
8: Yeah.
10: I'm just – if I'm on the team, I'm like, can we look at the playbook or something?
8: Yeah.
10: Maybe let's run. I don't know, but I don't need to see you making out at the 50 during camp.
8: Alabama and Tennessee announced that this year and the next 2 years when they play each other, instead of wearing home whites for one team and the color jersey for the other team, both teams are going to wear their colored jerseys when they play. So Alabama will wear red. Tennessee will wear orange, and they want it to be red versus orange, red. So here's my question. Kentucky and Louisville, wouldn't you like to see us when we play red versus blue every time instead of one of the teams wearing white? My vote is yes.
12: I would 100% vote yes. I love that idea, and I wish they would do that. Hopefully maybe they will now that Tennessee and Alabama decided to do something like that.
10: Definitely. You know, it's been alleged that Louisville's wanted to do this for a while, and our end was the one that was pushing back, but that guy doesn't work here anymore. So maybe Jay Batt and Will Stein can revisit that conversation because women's basketball did it last year, and it looked awesome. I think volleyball's done it. If we had football and basketball doing that every year, I think that would be great.
8: I don't know why. I mean, with the exception of maybe Penn State,

0: They should do that.
1: Well, even Alabama, Tennessee, if you're kind of colorblind, those will look close to some people. I'm a little surprised that even
2: if you're colorblind.
1: Yeah, I could, like, our guy Freddie, you know, he has struggles with colors. I could see someone struggling with the red and orange on TV. Not everyone. So, I mean, if they can do it, a red and blue, anything with some big contrast should be an easy decision.
2: Well, I would love for them to do that. I'm hoping, especially in football. I mean, would you all be for Will Stein doing at Kentucky what they did at Oregon, where every single time they played, they had a different uniform and all that? Would you all be for that for football?
3: Yes. Yeah. For Kentucky football, we need to do some things to make us kind of cool and get people talking about us. And I think that would do it.
4: I think I'm good losing the chrome.
3: Oh, I love the chrome.
0: You like the chrome?
2: See, I like the chrome. I think the chrome helmets look good. I don't really necessarily like when they wear the chrome jerseys.
1: The anthracite is what they call it.
2: But I think the chrome helmets look good. Don't
1: we have
2: you?
1: To get better.
2: We never win when we wear them. That's the only problem.
1: Yeah. Well, yeah, I even want throwbacks in basketball. It was crazy to me that they brought the denim out, beat Tennessee and Rupp, had that awesome Saturday, and then never wore them again.
3: Didn't wear them again.
1: Basketball has so much tradition and so many looks. I think it's crazy that they've been leaving all these uniforms in the closet all these years.
3: Me personally, I like our blue uniforms better than I do our white uniforms.
2: I've always said this is a better uniform, the one you're wearing, than the white
3: one. I've always thought that, too.
2: So, to me, I love doing the color thing. I hope Tennessee, Alabama, Spurs more teams to do that. Who's next?
5: Grant is up next.
2: Grant, go ahead, Grant.
6: Good morning. I just have two quick things. First thing, the other day they were talking about on the show about fantasy football, and I thought of one question I wanted to share for this week. So they had this guy that
2: I can't hear you, my man. You're going to have to talk into the phone, and if you're going to talk about fantasy football, it's going to have to be really good.
6: Okay, I'm sorry. I fixed that. Can you hear me now?
2: Yes.
6: Okay. So he lost, so they made him do a 1,000-piece puzzle of a picture of baked beans, and they locked him in a room, so he finished it. The only thing he was allowed to eat for his
2: phone. Right, I can't hear you, my man. I appreciate the call.
3: We had the JT's phone.
2: You must be, like, talking into a tornado. We picked our Cover Zero Fantasy Football League, had over 200 applicants. Drew selected, along with a couple of Billy and Paul.
1: It was all Billy.
2: He selected 10. What was the criteria? That was your all's assignment. What did you use?
1: Well, Billy and Paul did it all. I know he eliminated a kid, and she called. Was that Wednesday?
4: You didn't hear that
1: called
4: call.
1: Billy.
4: She called Evelyn.
1: Evelyn. 13-year-old
4: Evelyn.
2: Oh, wait a minute. You didn't have the 13-year-old.
1: And then she called in.
4: She blistered Billy.
1: Yeah.
4: Yeah.
1: I think she said, Billy, you're the worst.
4: She did.
1: Yeah, that was what she did. Said.
2: Well, Billy, back me up. I said I was fine with kids. I said as long as we had one girl and one boy, and you said no kids.
1: Oh, Evelyn gave it to him.
3: Yes,
1: Wednesday.
3: She did.
2: Well,
3: she let him have it.
2: Evelyn deserves it. But we're going to have that draft next Sunday. We're going to do it with just 10 fans and us. Are you excited about
1: that? I am. There was one person that Billy picked. What was it? 20-something people sent in a letter of recommendation for him. Like, he had his whole family write in. So, I know that was one trick.
2: Oh, that's a really good way to do it. And there's a guy coming from Dallas, too, right?
1: A former college football player.
2: That's pretty impressive. Somebody coming from Dallas to do it. So, we're doing that on Sunday. I'm disappointed. I thought a 13-year-old kid wanting to do it, I thought that would be cool, but Billy is so anti-children that we ended up with that.
1: Anti-Evelyn. Let's put her name on it. Let's make it personal.
4: You could do an expansion, though, next year and expand it and have a couple of teens.
3: I think Billy was just afraid to lose to a 13-year-old. That's why I think he eliminated her.
2: I think that's exactly right. Who's next?
5: Brady is next.
2: Brady. Go ahead, Brady.
7: Hey, Matt. Have you been in Flemingsburg in the roundabout at the courthouse?
2: Not recently, no. I mean, I know what roundabouts are, but I don't know that one.
7: It's backwards. I work at the courthouse there, and every day when I cross the crosswalk, I look both ways.
2: What do you mean
7: and
2: it's backwards?
7: I almost got hit today.
2: What do you mean it's
7: okay,
2: backwards?
7: Okay, so like when you're coming, you yield inside the circle.
1: Oh, yeah, that is backwards.
4: Oh.
1: You're supposed to yield before you get in the circle.
4: Yeah. If you're in it, you own it.
7: It's mini wreck. But
2: okay. So when you're in the circle, you're supposed to stop. But when you're pulling in, you have the right. Yeah, that's a terrible system. Why do they do that?
7: It's never been explained to me. It never has. But today, when I was crossing the crosswalk, I almost got hit by a lady with a Louisville license plate. And I was just going to let it go.
4: Yeah.

0: Yeah.
1: I was going to let it go, but then I was going down the hill, and she almost hit me head on at the bottom of the hill. So my question to you all is, have you all ever been in a traffic situation with a Louisville fan? Whether they have a license
0: yes,
1: plate or bumper.
0: Yes, many times. I get into traffic controversies. I appreciate the call. And then sometimes they'll recognize you're the guy from KSR, and it usually makes them more angry at me in Louisville. That's happened a number of times. So, I've done that. That seems really weird to me. Why would you, if you were Flemingsburg, intentionally make your roundabout not follow the rules of regular roundabouts? Wouldn't you be asking for accidents?
2: You say intentionally. Maybe they just didn't know how the roundabout
3: works.
2: That's
3: true.
2: They got it wrong.
3: That's what I fear. They didn't really know how to do it.
0: You think no one in Flemingsburg knew how a roundabout
2: They're like, we're going to try to be a little European roads?
0: You think Fleming County is so backwards that they don't have any idea? They decide to build a roundabout but have no idea how it works.
3: I'm going to go with that.
2: There's evidence of it.
3: Yeah, I'll try that. It's right there in front of me. Flemingsburg does have the best Dairy Queen in the state, though. I'll give them that, but the roundabout needs some work.
0: That seems kind of like I was on the air with Myron the other day, and I was saying somebody was old, and he goes, you shouldn't say old. There's a better word. And I was like, what are you supposed to say? And he said elderly. And I was elderly is much worse than old, isn't it? I feel like you saying Fleming County people are too dumb to understand roundabouts is worse.
3: I don't think I said dumb. I just think maybe they did it wrong.
0: Okay.
3: Elderly is definitely worse,
2: elderly,
3: by the way.
2: I picture someone hunched over.
0: I agree with you.
2: Crossing the street.
0: Tell me about Stockton Mortgage.
3: I got a script I'm supposed to read.
4: Well, get it ready.
2: That's why I went to you.
3: Just talk amongst yourselves.
2: Okay.
3: Do.
0: All right, don't do that. Don't do that.
2: How about that weather in Cincinnati?
3: Don't do that. Oh, weather in Cincinnati was good. I'll just wing it.
4: How about those roundabouts?
0: All right, let's go.
2: Don't they have them when you're supposed to?
0: Go ahead.
3: Stockton Mortgage. They're all over the state. There's 14 of them in this area right here.
0: But what do they do?
3: Well, they can help you buy your home. 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
0: How they can help me, though?
3: 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There's a button right there.
0: What does it say?
3: You put your mouse on it. It says start here.
0: Okay.
3: You click that button. They'll pair you up with a loan officer. And then you tell them what you want. Are you looking to get pre-approved for a new home?
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0: 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Drew's baby is over
2: baby's
0: there.
2: Baby's first.
3: Baby Avery.
0: Isn't that sweet? Hi, Avery.
2: Put
0: a
2: bucket hat back on. She's got a great bucket hat.
0: And we'll take a break and be right back. This is Kentucky Sports Radio.
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8: Good Friday afternoon, everyone. If you're heading southbound 65, traffic starting to load up and slow down through the hospital curve and out past the fairgrounds. This being the first weekend for the Kentucky State Fair, that means a lot of extra traffic in that area. Traffic starting to build already on 265, Lee Hamilton, westbound traffic building from Grantline over to State Street and I-64. A little crowded if you're heading southbound 65 out past the Snyder Freeway and into Bullitt County. I'm Bobby Ellis from the Total Traffic Center.
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16: Receivers in the news. Jake Bobo had to be carted off the field today during a joint practice between the Seahawks and Titans due to an apparent leg injury. Jacksonville receiver Parker Washington is expected to return to the practice field next week after nursing an undisclosed injury. And Titans rookie receiver Carnell Tate is back to work after dealing with what the team called general body stiffness. No word yet if he'll play Sunday against aforementioned Seattle. I'm Bill Herenda.
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0: Welcome back. It is Kentucky Sports Radio. All right, we have some breaking news. Wani-na-na! The federal court in Colorado that said fifth-year players were all eligible if they entered the portal, that case has the NCAA's motion for a stay on that decision was granted. So that means as of now, fifth-year players are not eligible unless they actually entered the portal before May 1st. So that means Seth Trimble at Louisville right now, not eligible. And for Kentucky's purposes, Alex Safari, as of right now, would not be eligible to play at Kentucky. They will hear the appeal. But the fact the Tenth Circuit granted it means they think there's a likelihood the NCAA could win the appeal. So this will be the first NCAA win in a long time. What does that mean? Well, basically it means for Mark Mitchell, the Kentucky case is the holdback because there is now no eligibility based on the Colorado case. So there we go. Kentucky, the decision this afternoon will decide Mark Mitchell. And for Alex Safari, he didn't join that case in Kentucky. So I don't think at this moment Alex Safari will be eligible to play. He obviously could do something, file a case himself or something. But as of right now, that's the decision. So that's a big deal. All these people that have just signed fifth years, I would think Jackson Pollard that just went to BYU, I would think is not now eligible under this. That's a lot of teams have taken a lot of guys thinking they were going to be able to play.
3: Speaking just for Kentucky and Alex Safari, I think Kentucky felt so confident it was going to pass, they invited him onto the practice field.
2: Yeah.
3: I think they wouldn't even have to start practicing.
19: So what happens?
0: I think as of today, Alex Safari cannot play. They could move him back to student assistant. Now, of course, this case is going to go to the Tenth Circuit. They'll make a decision on the merits. But my guess is, that, again, you know, you never know. But generally speaking, a court wouldn't grant a stay like this unless they thought there was a pretty good chance they were going to overturn that woman's decision. So I think now our whole focus has to be on what happens in this Kentucky, in this court in Louisville. So that's a little surprise to me. I mean, the NCAA's been losing every single decision, but they won this one, and so I think that's a pretty big deal.
2: Now, is it too late to slide Alex Safari onto the sheet of paper in Louisville with Mark Mitchell?
0: Well, it would be nice because Alex Safari, it didn't look like he was going to need the Kentucky case. Now he would need the Kentucky case in order to be eligible. I know this is why the NCAA is ridiculous. Literally, you need to have taken civil procedure in law school to even have a clue what's going on as a sports fan, which is not what should be the case. The NCAA, they had a way out of this mess. They've decided not to. And now you have a situation where in 50 states, as of today, no one's eligible except in the seven states where people have filed. So in seven states, fifth years are eligible. But in 43 states, they're not, which you know what that means? What's going to happen in those 43 states? Everybody's going to file a lawsuit. Yep. They're going to end up having 50 states with 50 different cases because of this. That's what's going to happen.
3: Are you surprised as I am that this happened?
0: You know who I think is still eligible? Denzel Aberdeen.
15: Because he got in the portal.
0: Because he did it before. Yeah. I think Denzel Aberdeen, Shannon, is going to end up having been like the smartest dude in history. And I have to ask. I've got to find out how Denzel Aberdeen knew to do this.
5: Had to have some sort of insider tip. Or he's the smartest guy in college basketball, one or the other.
0: I mean, Denzel Aberdeen. I think, again, maybe somebody will interpret it because I haven't read the most. But I think Denzel Aberdeen is going to be like the only person that ends
5: snuck
0: up
5: through.
15: Insane.
5: There's always a loophole, and he found it.
0: Absolutely crazy. Who's next?
20: Judy is up next.
0: Judy, go ahead, Judy.
21: Hey, how are you all today?
0: Doing good.
21: You all were talking about the derby glasses, and my friend Omar Pruitt, you mentioned Cass Pruitt Realty yesterday. I talked to him last night, and they sold the 1940 glass for $39,000.
0: That's wild to me. So that was the auction house that I mentioned?
21: Yeah,
5: Mount Sterling.
21: Yeah.
0: So they sold a 1940 glass for $39,000. So it sounds like whoever buys that Glasgow glass is getting a steal.
21: Yeah, exactly. And I've got one comment. Matt, I know you're a lawyer. I don't understand how some of these players can be eligible from 22. And it's just state by state, I guess, or Kentucky rules.
0: Yeah, so I mean, look, the argument. Yeah, I appreciate the call. I understand that it's confusing. I mean, here's the basics of what the argument these kids are making. The NCAA is starting next year allowing all players to get to play 5 years. And the basics of the argument these fifth years are making is, if you're doing that next year, and people last year could play, why are we the only class that doesn't get to play? Basically, like, last year you could be a fifth year. Starting next year you can be a fifth year. Why is it we're the only class that doesn't get to play? And the NCAA is required to give some explanation as to why that makes sense. And seven state courts have said that doesn't work. One federal court has said that doesn't work. But then today, this appellate court has put a stay on it and said, we're going to wait and we're going to think about it. So that's it's actually, I mean, the argument's just, hey, these guys before got to play. These guys next year are going to get to play. Why don't we get to play?
2: And the NCAA is saying, sorry, that's how the timeline fell.
0: Yeah, they're basically saying,
2: rules changed and you were on the wrong side of it.
0: Yeah, essentially what they're saying is, we never intended these guys the last few years to play. So they probably shouldn't have. So you shouldn't either. But starting next year, it's going to be different. Which is really not a good argument, in my opinion, but it's the argument that they're making.
15: So now, when is this decision going to come in Louisville? Is it coming this afternoon, or is it all waiting
0: for the judge said last Friday he would have a decision by this Friday.
15: Yeah.
0: So today is the day. But here's the thing. He can do whatever he wants. Like, he could wait till next week. There's no way to force him to make a decision. So he probably will make a decision today, but if he chooses not to.
5: News always comes at noon. Since we're off the air, we'll probably get this.
0: Yeah. Courts love to give decisions at like 4:30 on a Friday and get the hell out.
15: Yep.
0: So it wouldn't surprise me if it's like 4:30 this afternoon that we find out what happens. 859-280-2287. We are here at Alumni Hall in the Summit. We'll take a break. Come back. 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
7: Good Friday afternoon, everyone. If you're heading southbound 65, traffic's starting to load up and slow down through the hospital curve and out past the fairgrounds. This being the first weekend for the Kentucky State Fair, that means a lot of extra traffic in that area. Traffic's starting to build already on 265, the Lee Hamilton westbound traffic building from Grantline over to State Street and I-64. A little crowded if you're heading southbound 65 out past the Snyder Freeway and into Bullitt County. I'm Bobby Ellis from the Total Traffic Center.
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31: 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Here's Matt Jones.
0: Welcome back. It is Kentucky Sports Radio. All right, so some clarification on Denzel Aberdeen. Aberdeen's got a different argument than the other guys. His argument was he was a fifth-year redshirt because he got hurt his freshman year. When you get hurt, back in the old rules, you could get a red shirt with 10 games or less.
15: Right.
0: He played 11 because he played one NIT game because the rest of the Florida team quit. And so he was arguing he should get another year. So Aberdeen, the NCAA will have to make a special decision on him. It's not clear if he's eligible or not, to be honest. But the rest of these guys, like Seth Trimble that went to Louisville, they are all not eligible. Aberdeen, it'll depend on whether or not they think he that extra game should keep him out.
15: So knowing that when he entered the transfer portal, he knew it was a risk anyway, if he had to get this appeal to get that extra year.
0: Well, Aberdeen has never even filed a lawsuit. Yeah. Aberdeen is just asking for a red shirt like any kid would if they do over the years.
32: If the rule was 10 and he played 11, I mean, that's an easy decision.
0: But you might say if Florida would have had to forfeit that last game if he didn't play.
32: Maybe he should have not played.
0: Just let him forfeit. Yeah, maybe so. Yeah. So again, simply put, all will come down to the Kentucky case, and we'll see what happens. And by the way, starting next year, the whole concept of a red shirt is gone, by the way.
15: Right.
0: Starting next year, there are no more red shirts. You get 5 years. You can sit a year out if you want. You can play all 5 years. But starting next year, no more red shirts. You have 5 years to play five. But if you're a good player, Drew, starting next year, you can play college basketball or football for 5 years, no questions asked.
2: Make a lot of money. I don't know if they flipped it yet, but like if you go to the UK football roster on their website, it would say redshirt, sophomore, redshirt, junior. Now it'll say freshman through senior, and then fifth year is the name.
0: Fifth year will be the new thing. So we are going to have to learn fifth year is a name. But there are going to be guys like I'm trying to think of an example of a guy. Like Antonio Reeves is a guy who will play 5 years of college. He could. There are guys out there who could play 5 years of college and leave college with $20 million. Like, yeah. I mean, that's going not retire. That is not a crazy notion. You could play, if you are Antonio might not be an example, but I'm trying to think. Who's a high-level recruit that might not be an Alex Poitras? If Alex Poitras played today, Ryan, he could have probably made $20 million in college.
15: Yeah, a lot, you're talking he would have made a lot of money to start with as a freshman, increase it for 5 years. He's walking away a rich man when he leaves.
32: Yeah, if you make $20 million in college and you live a modest life,
0: you'd be
32: you're
0: fine.
32: Set for life. You don't have to work.
0: I know.
32: You don't have to work.
0: There are going to be guys who will do that.
32: Yeah,
0: live and off then that. I think you're also going to see there's going to, like, what year is Kenny Minchie? I never remember what people's years are.
2: A junior?
0: Let's just say he's a junior. Okay. Kenny Minchie, whatever he is, at the end of the year, it will make a perfectly smart decision for him to come back. If you're not a first round or second round NFL quarterback, you should come back. You will make more money in college than you will in the unless you're a first round quarterback, you will make more money in college than you will in the NFL.
15: Yeah, if you go to the NFL, you make the practice squad, that's what, like $250,000 a year? You're gonna make a lot more than that if you come back to college and play another year.
0: A second year. A second rounder wouldn't make $250,000, but he still would make more in the pros. I mean, let's look at basketball. I'll go even further. In basketball, if the system stays like it is now, you'll make more money in college than you will unless you're a lottery pick. Like, unless you're a lottery pick, you should come back.
2: Well, Oway's a good example. He's going to be fighting for a spot in Oklahoma City.
0: He should have come back.
2: Make $4 or $5 million and be the big man on campus.
32: But I mean, ultimately, that's good for the game of college sports, right?
0: I agree. That's why I don't think it's bad. I think it's great for college sports. I mean, again, he's not going to be able to do it. But imagine if Otega Oway was coming back this year. Like, how excited would people be for another year of Otega?
32: We were begging for these guys to stick around for 4 years. Now we're getting that.
0: And the money you spent on Alex Wilkins, you could have gone and spent on a big, and you would have probably had the same or better team.
2: Wow. Well, Milan's like this right now. He'll have a decision to make at the end of this year.
15: Yeah, right.
0: Is Milan only a senior this year?
2: Yeah. So, think about that.
0: We could get 2 years of Milan.
2: Because that's another guy that'll be fringe making a team next season in the NBA or go be one of the best players in college basketball.
0: I just think what's interesting is you guys know this. A lot of you all have listened to this show for a long time. How many calls did I get over the years of, Matt, I'm tired of one and dones. I want guys who will stay a long time. Well, we have a system now that's going to encourage guys to stay for a long time. And you're going to get to know players. And then if Congress passes the rule where you can only transfer once, you're definitely going to get to know players, you know. And last thing I'll note, if they pass that rule that says you can only transfer once, what are players going to do? After you transfer, you're trapped at that school, right? You wouldn't be able to go anywhere else. So what are players going to do? If I'm a sophomore and I'm transferring, Shannon, you know what I'm going to say to the college? You got to give me a 3-year deal.
15: Yes.
32: Yeah.
0: Because if I'm leaving and I can't go anywhere else, I don't want to be trapped, and I can't go anywhere else, you got to guarantee me 3 years. That's what's going to happen.
32: You're locked in. It's amazing how much college sports has changed just over the last few years. It continues to evolve like that.
2: Who's in recruiting, you could see a high school guy who's a lottery pick, or I could be like, this guy on the portal, I know I will get him for 3 years. Might not have the same ceiling, but I get 3 years with this guy as opposed to just a few months.
0: If they pass the one transfer, guys in the portal with eligibility of multiple years become worth a ton of money. Because not only do you have them, you have their rights to where they can't go anywhere else. You get a kid out of high school, they can still leave and be a free agent. But you get a kid out of the portal, it's either play for you or he's got to go to the pros. Those are his options. So I think you'll see dudes become – when people go in the portal, they will be very valuable when they do that. Who's next?
3: Carter is next.
0: Carter. Go ahead, Carter.
4: Yes, I just was going to say that there's obviously a lot of confusion and chaos here with all the different NCAA cases getting appealed. It seems like the NCAA is almost relying on that to try and get this legislation passed.
0: I think that's right. I think part of what the NCAA wants to do is create chaos and then go to the Senate and say, you got to pass a bill, it's chaos. But I think if that was going to work, to be honest with you, it would have already worked. I mean, they had I appreciate the call. They had a chance to pass a bill, and then the Senate didn't pass one. Shannon, what do you think about the dude in Louisville that went around the city shooting the Flock cameras?
32: A lot of people think this guy's a hero, just going around and taking out every Flock camera.
0: What,
32: did
0: he shoot 10 of them?
32: It was a bunch. I don't know the exact number, but there was a lot of them, and ended up being arrested.
0: Well, his mugshot, he looks like he's been on a bender.
32: Yeah.
0: He shot 10 Flock cameras, but if you read like Reddit, people are treating him like he's Luigi Mangione, right, in terms of like, and all he did, and he went around and he was just shooting, and he said, these cameras are a danger to society. I'm not hurting anybody. I'm only taking out the cameras.
32: Yeah, but you still can't go around shooting property. I mean, you can't just because you don't like it. Like, you know, okay. I don't like Flock cameras, but you can't go around.
0: That's what I said. I agree with you.
32: Yeah.
0: We're not recommending it.
32: Yes.
0: But I understand.
2: Push people far enough.
32: Push people far enough.
2: They'll react.
32: Yeah.
0: Like the Flock camera thing, there have been like 4 cities in Kentucky in the last 3 weeks to ban them. And I have a lot of people writing me going, Matt, I understand it sounds bad, but these help solve crimes, which is true. But, you know,
32: I'm kind of split on. I don't really like them in theory. But then, you know, they are out there helping solve crimes, right, allegedly.
0: But let me give you a hypothetical.
32: Yeah.
0: If every time anyone committed any violation, you put them in jail for life, you know what would happen?
32: Everybody be in jail.
0: Crime would go down. Crime would go down. So, but that doesn't mean we should do that.
32: Yeah.
0: If the police were allowed to put cameras in every person's house that streamed all the time, you know what would happen? Crime would go down. But that doesn't mean you want that. So the question is this something you actually want?
2: Yeah, you could say going in a neighborhood and kicking down every door will help you solve a crime.
0: Without question. But you can't do that. So do you think these cameras should exist?
15: Well, there's just 10 of them. You said, did he shoot them all out, or are there more than 10?
32: There's probably more.
0: You think there's only 10 in the city of Louisville?
32: I don't have any idea. I don't know how many are in Lexington.
0: No. He shot 10, but, I mean, I'm sure there's thousands.
15: This is just me. I think the pros outweigh the cons. Like you said, help crime, maybe a golden alert. You see somebody driving, maybe the camera might pick them up.
0: What about the stories, though, of, like, there was a female cop recently in a city who was searching her boyfriend's history of everywhere he went and used it to harass him, like, because she had access to it.
15: Yeah, you can't be doing that. She needs to get in trouble.
0: But clearly,
2: people are doing it.
0: But people clearly are doing it.
15: Yeah, if they get caught, fine them, fire them, whatever you got to do. But I just think those cameras do more good than harm.
32: Do you see them? Because, I mean, if they're out there,
0: I'm almost certain there's probably one right here somewhere. I mean, I would assume since we're in a commercial business area.
32: Sure. Well, I mean, there's cameras here, but I don't know.
0: Those are for Shake Shack. Yeah. But I would bet you somewhere around here, there's one right here. Yeah. There are certainly a ton on Nicholsville Road at the intersections and stuff.
32: Yes.
0: So
32: I'm just, you know, I've conceded at this point, if you go outside, you're going to be filmed on something. Somebody's ring doorbell camera or some sort of camera everywhere you go in public.
0: Yeah. Well, I don't think I like it, but everybody can do their own thing. DraftKings, you can bet $5, went up to $150 in bonus bets. Let's do Bears-Bengals preseason game, my team and the local team. I know it's a preseason, but who you got? Bears are playing their starters for just one quarter.
15: And, you know, the Bengals played their starters last game. They're going to play a little more this game, I understand. So with that knowledge, I'm going with the Bengals.
2: I'm going Bears because your boy Ben Johnson, that offense, scored like 34 points playing the second string last week. Tyler Badgett and Case
0: Keenum. He's hurt, though. He's not playing.
2: Yeah, but I'm saying they were still scoring a ton of points without playing their starters, so I will roll with the Bears back.
32: I'm going with the Gary Indiana Bears. They will win.
0: Don't be saying that.
2: Hammond, Indiana.
0: I'm going to go Bears as well.
32: Is it Hammond?
2: I think it's Hammond. Yeah.
15: I will say this. Yeah. You see, Jagger Burton is starting for the Packers at right guard.
2: Jagger had a big
15: starting.
2: Game.
0: Is he starting in the preseason, or he's like actually going to start during the season?
15: Both. He has won the starting job at the moment because I think the regular starter's hurt. Jagger beat out everybody else, so he's starting now.
0: Good for Jagger Burton, the Lexingtonian. That's great news. We'll take a break and be right back. This is Kentucky Sports Radio.
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15: Big high school football game tonight. Frederick Douglass hosting Fort Thomas Highlands. Fort Thomas Highlands' best player is Taden Lorenzen, son of Jared Lorenzen. He plays tight end, plays quarterback, plays running back. Last year, he scored the game-winning touchdown to beat Douglass. He just committed to Miami of Ohio. Great opportunity to go watch a great football game, watch a great kid play tonight at Frederick Douglass.
0: So Jared's kids play at Frederick Douglass tonight. High school football season starting all over the state. Drew, excited. One person wrote in a minute ago and goes, tell Drew that Madisonville and Hopkins County are just the low-budget version of Hopkinsville and Christian County.
15: Oh, wow.
2: Oh, I mean, we have the better El Bracero, the better Farrells, the better people. They had to combine their schools because they're afraid of what's brewing in Madisonville, that they won't be able to keep up in sports.
0: I like that you said that. Shannon, what do you think about Lenoris Sellers, the quarterback at South Carolina? He was asked, he's the starting quarterback for South Carolina, he was asked, how are you going to balance in your fifth year here playing quarterback and getting a master's degree?
2: Yeah.
0: And he said, my only class this year is an internship at the driving range.
15: No,
0: so his class this year is he has an internship at the driving range where he said, and this is his quote, I drive the little cart and pick up the balls and I do weed eating around the place.
32: Well, student athlete is a term that is long gone, so we know that doesn't exist anymore. That's the same job that Billy had, though. He got fired from that job, so I know just from hearing that, that that's a tough job. You can't drive that thing into the lake or
0: wasn't it you that really wanted the job of driving the little thing where people could hit golf balls into you?
15: One of my retirement jobs is going to be working at a golf course, the driving range, the ranger. That's a great
32: Walmart greeter.
15: Walmart greeter.
32: Yeah, you got a lot of options in your
15: at the golf course, though. You're outside all day, and what a glorious job that
0: is. I, by the way, had someone at a golf course that's trying to get me to join send me and say that if I joined, they would let you do that.
15: That's my summer job, and then the winter, I'll be a greeter at Walmart. That's perfect retirement jobs for me.
2: There's a Walmart nearby.
32: What a gig, though. I mean, you get credit hours for that, too, to work there.
0: Yeah, it's called, sports. It's for a sports management degree. He's learning how to manage a driving range.
2: Actually, yeah. I noticed it didn't even say management. He is graduating with a degree in sports and entertainment. They didn't even use the word management. I thought you at least had to add another, like, real word in there.
0: Just sports. You can get a degree in sports.
2: I don't believe that he's out there shagging balls. In fact, I think there should be an NCAA investigation.
15: He's not weed eating during the
2: season.
15: You're
2: a star player that plays quarterback.
0: That's
2: on
0: true.
2: Saturday.
0: You can't have
2: him picking up golf
0: you cannot have him operating a weed eater. And if he cuts his leg, you cannot do that. Who's next?
6: Mark is next.
0: Mark, go ahead, Mark. Mark, turn your volume down.
32: He'll be with us in about 10 seconds.
0: All right, thank you, Mark. Who's next?
6: The Truth is next.
0: Oh, wow, Truth. How are you, Truth?
7: I'm calling you, man. I got a bone to pick with you. Got a question to ask you.
0: Go for it.
7: Hey, I want to know about your new head coach.
0: What do you want to know about him? His name is Will Stein.
7: Well, I want to throw this out. Since SEC hate on Indiana football, and Will Harris played against Indiana twice.
0: Wait, hang on. Will Stein, not Will Hein. Will Stein.
7: Will Stein, whatever his name is. Indiana blowed him out twice. We blowed Alabama out. And then I want to tell you what, Indiana football team is going to win the national championship again this year. They got the best one.
0: So I think they're going to win it again. That's impressive. I mean, I'd like to be able to talk trash to you, but the fact that Indiana won the national championship in football might be one of the most impressive things to ever happen in college sports. So there's really not much I can say.
7: And then not only that, Matt, you better get ready for basketball season.
0: I'm not worried about Indiana basketball. They're going to always stay.
7: Yeah, you better be worried about it.
0: When's the last time you won something in basketball, Truth? You haven't won a game that mattered in 35 years.
7: Hey, Matt, but here's the thing I got on you. Louisville got to have some trophy wins. Indiana got a high school, but we got a national championship in football.
0: I understand. Well, that doesn't have anything to do with basketball. I appreciate the call.
15: Truth, like all those Indiana fans, didn't give jack squat about football until this past year. Now they're all over the place.
0: I can't talk trash, though, Drew. I would give anything to have the season in football that Indiana had.
15: No doubt.
0: I mean, the last 2 years, to go from a guy who comes up and says, Google me, and then actually backs it up, wins the national championship. I mean, I don't know that you – what are you going to say? That's one of the more amazing – I think it's the most amazing accomplishment ever in college sports.
2: Yeah, I don't have much trash talk to say with Indiana. It's remarkable what they did. I wouldn't bet against them doing it again this year. It's what we strive to be with UK football. So he can talk all he wants to talk on that sport.
0: Let's do our final prediction. Does Mark Mitchell get ruled eligible today by a court in Kentucky?
15: I feel good. Since the Colorado decision went the other way, I feel yes in Louisville today.
2: I'll say yes. I don't know that what happened would impact it this morning, but maybe that affects the judge a little bit, but I'll still say it's a positive.
32: I'm surprised by the ruling earlier today, but I'm going to say yes, he is eligible.
0: I'm going to say yes. I mean, look, seven judges across the country, district judges, have ruled for the plaintiffs. If you're going to go against them, you're essentially going against all precedent in a state. You're going to look at your two sports teams in your state, and you're going to say, y'all don't get players, and every other state may. I just don't see a judge who's up for elected office deciding to do that. Maybe he does, but I just think that's unlikely.
2: And the SEC can't fight it. We'll fight through it.
0: That's right. Thank you guys very much here at Alumni Hall. We appreciate it. I'm on Matt Myron this afternoon on ESPN Radio. Otherwise, we'll be back on Monday. So things really shift into gear to the season starting. This has been Kentucky Sports Radio.
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9: All-star shooting guard Klay Thompson, who is now expected to sign with the Miami Heat. Veteran forward DeMar DeRozan is signing a one-year deal with Denver for his 18th season in the NBA. Investment group founder Mark Stad has struck a deal to become the controlling owner of the Minnesota Timberwolves as well as the WNBA's Minnesota Lynx for $4.5 billion. Previous controlling owner Mark Lori will retain a minority stake in the teams. Co-owner Alex Rodriguez will increase his stake. NFL media just reported that the Houston Texans are signing veteran receivers Sterling Shepard and Zay Jones after Jaden Higgins tore his ACL earlier this week. Seattle Seahawks receiver Jake Bobo was carted off the practice field today with a knee injury. Head coach Mike McDonald said it appears to be significant. I'm Isaac Lowenkron.
1: Action. Ladies and gentlemen, here we go. Put your hands together.
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1: 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Steve Covina.
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27: 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Ready to close out an awesome week here on Fox Sports Radio. 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
28: Friday.
27: Let's go, man.
28: Yeah.
27: Here we go. Covino and Rich live from L.A., and man, we're going to have an orgy of fun today, aren't we, guys?
28: Well, slow down, Michael K.
27: What do you mean? I've been saying that for years. That's not an expression? Orgy of laughs.
28: Oh,
27: how about that?
28: Okay,
27: bringing the laughs here, and of course,
29: how about you never say that word again?
27: We're giving it up. What do you mean? We're giving away an orgy of prizes too.
28: Makes you feel weird?
27: No, we're gonna play Brainwave. We have lots of giveaways. We got weekend hobnobbing. We got some NFL to discuss. But first and first, mostly, we rock out into the freaking weekend. Let's go.
28: All right,
27: Perfetta's here. We got the Kron in the building. Always fun when the Kron is here. And let the wild rumpus start. What's up, Rich?
28: Just trying to manifest good things like Joe Burrow.
27: You got to say, Om Nam Shivai, Om Nam Shivai, Om Nam Shivai, Om Nam Shivai. But you know what? I'm very pumped for this weekend, man. School has already begun here in Los Angeles. So the kids have a football game tonight. My daughter is on the cheer team, so I'm going to be cheer dad. Doing all the choreography at the varsity game.
28: Oh, you
27: tonight.
28: Stand up and do it with them?
27: Yeah, yeah.
28: Oh, okay.
27: So I'm super pumped. It's going to be a little Friday night lights tonight for me. And of course, ready to watch the Yanks. And ready to watch some sports. There's a good fight this weekend I'll tell you about, too, on Weekend Hobnobbing.
28: Perfect. You want to start with some NFL? Let's do this. Joe Burrow. The expectations every year.
27: You have to tell me why this is such a big deal, because I got to tell you, first and first mostly, that I'm a guy that truly believes you got to visualize and believe it into existence.
28: I've seen Covino. I'm not even joking. In our single days.
27: Well, it's a zone that you get in. You know what I mean? You know the zone, like the zone when you can't miss, when Jordan's just throwing up shots, when Jokic is just throwing up two-handed shots and they just fall in because yep. You're in the zone. When you're in the zone mentally, go ahead, tell them what happens, Rich, because I've seen it.
28: I've seen it. Covino, when we were single, this is a weird conversation, but he'd be thinking about like a random girl we met and he's like, watch, if I think hard enough, and I've seen his phone light up and it's like, it's her. Like,
27: and there was no trickery involved, man. I would send out the signal, send out the vibe.
28: There's almost a sense of like, yo, if you put good things out there, and I'm not getting all hippy dippy on you guys, but I am a firm believer in if you lead with the negative all the time, nothing good's going to happen. If you're a positive, happy person, good things will come your way. It's like,
0: it's the law of attraction, man. The law of attraction. I know it sounds hippy-dippy and weird, but
28: I don't think it does.
0: Let me give you an example.
28: I think it sounds hippy-dippy to losers, to be honest. I think winners know you surround yourself with winners. If you, I always tell your friends and family that are bummed out, I'm like, well, show me your friends, and if they're bummed out, sad people, oh man, nothing goes right. You're gonna fall into that trap.
0: You think Joe Burrow took his career this far without believing in himself and visualizing that he could, and again, thinking that into existence? You think these guys did this just by accident?
28: You
0: think all the brands confident. That Rich and I have been affiliated with were by accident? You know, all the brands and things we've worked for are things that we're into because we thought about it, we manifested it, we made it happen. It's thinking about it, visualizing, and then taking action. It doesn't happen magically. You have to take those right steps. But, you know, Rich and I worked for Maxim. We've worked for SNY in New York, home of the Mets, Jets, and all things New York sports. We've worked for ESPN, Sirius Satellite Radio, Fox Sports Radio. I worked for the biggest rock station in New York City because I loved rock music.
28: Manifestation.
0: Yeah, you manifest these things into existence. That's part of it. Because if you don't think that, it'll never happen. That's step number one.
28: All right, put away your crystals, weirdo. No, I'm kidding.
0: No, I know. I know how it sounds, but I think that's part of the reason that Burrow's getting criticism.
28: We'll play the Burrow clip in a second because I want you to hear Joe, because we also have another discrepancy. Danny thinks he's all about himself. Like, I think he's a team guy. So
0: you think he's like Ozzy Osbourne?
28: I want to talk about that, but you're the guy that said, hey, this weekend there's a big fight.
0: Yeah.
28: We've talked to fighters of all shapes and sizes, heavyweights, lightweights, the big guys, the small guys, and everyone says the same thing. They visualize how the fight's going to go.
0: You have to some degree, you know, and I get it. When all people are doing this, you know, how does it even out? But I'll tell you this, the guy that's not thinking that way has a tougher chance of making it happen.
28: Well, take a listen to Joe Burrow talking about this upcoming season.
2: I'm trying to put it out into the world. I'm trying to manifest it. I'm trying to show our guys the urgency that I have and that I want us to have as an organization to go and make it happen. You can keep pushing it down the road, or you can talk about it now and say, this is the year. You know, I'm tired of saying next year, next year, next year. This is it. Life is too short to keep pushing things down the road, and I'm trying to instill some urgency and some intensity in everybody to go and be great every day and try to go make it happen.
28: I think everything he said there is amazing.
3: Stop saying I, Rich.
28: We think everything he said was amazing.
0: Does he sound mad? Does he sound too urgent? This is getting a lot of criticism. So what's standing out to you guys? For me, I'm thinking, well, would you want him to think the opposite as the leader of the team? Like, do you want him to think like that it can't be possible? It's not the year, maybe next year sort of attitude. I wouldn't want to hear that from my franchise leader. I think he said everything right. I think, and I know that it sounds a little hippy dippy and people are like, all right, they're secret boy, law of attraction boy. I get how that sounds. But I would take a look at everyone living their dreams and fulfilling their goals. And I bet you most of those guys think that way.
28: Danny, I look at a guy like Joe Burrow, and he's in that category of Joe Burrow, Lamar Jackson, Josh Allen, quarterbacks that are like 30 years old, where I agree when he said, I'm sick of, as he said, essentially, what, kicking the can down the road. Because you keep saying next year. What happens, Danny, every time Lamar, Burrow, or Josh Allen gets eliminated in the divisional or like AFC championship game? It's like, you know what? They got time next year, next year. The next years are adding up.
3: Did you throw Herbert into your conversation? Because I think,
28: I mean,
3: there's a small
28: he's
3: 28, list.
28: He's almost there too. Yeah, I agree. This is a year. I think this year, now that he has Mike McDaniel and Harbaugh and a new system in place, I think if Justin Herbert doesn't at least win a playoff game or one or two, you could start being like, what's the deal with this guy?
3: Yeah. I love watching Burrow play, and I understand his frustration with the Bengals, but he's not one of the guys that the national media piles on. He gets a pass due to injuries.
28: I know, but I still do think that because he's likable. I agree, but there are a handful of quarterbacks. We talked about this with Drew Brees when we filled in for Dan Patrick this week, and it says sentiment, Danny, you and I and Covino, we've all discussed for the last couple of years. When you have these super talented QBs, the Lamar Jacksons and Joe Burrows and Josh Allens and Justin Herberts, You can even add guys like the Jordan Loves and Baker Mayfield.
0: Wait, do you mean Justin Herbert, the greatest quarterback in the world?
28: Trevor Lawrence, according to Harbaugh. When you bring up all these guys, what does everyone like to say? You know, when they're all said and done, they'll win one. Not everyone wins one.
0: Ask Drew Brees. Ask
28: Jim Kelly. Ask Bernie Kosar. Ask Dan Marino. Ask a lot of quarterbacks.
0: Joe Burrow said.
28: Ask Randall Allen, Cunningham. You know.
0: He said Josh Allen, Lamar Jackson, and Joe Burrow. He thinks those are the three that will get one.
28: Yeah, but then again, now you're banking on these three teams will win a Super Bowl within the next 10 years.
0: Maybe
28: otherwise,
0: not. You know. Maybe not. But what do you think about what he said there? There's a lot of criticism on social media about hippy-dippy attitude.
28: You know what gets in the way of those things?
0: Like big dreaming, a lot about...

0: Do you know the next line? Because I don't. I was just hoping you did.
1: Until it's over, then everyone.
2: Thank you, Cron.
1: No one can tell you.
3: Man. Hey, they shut off my microphone.
0: Man, that was great.
4: You know what?
0: I didn't know you hit the falsetto like
5: the
0: that.
5: Hell? Our YouTube audience just got cut in half.
0: No way, man. That was cool as hell.
4: please great. Mark Isaac down for our karaoke night.
0: But this is it. He's putting the pressure. I like it, man. I think that's the approach. But here's the flip side. I will give you the flip side because it's garnering a lot of criticism, right? Yeah. Think about what happened.
4: The doofuses.
0: Different sport, and I know that's a no-no sometimes. No, it's a different sport, and there's different rules. It's a different game. But in baseball, this year, what did Jazz Chisholm do, man? He made a
4: proclamation.
0: He
4: said he was going to go 50-50.
0: 50-50, and you know what? He's fallen incredibly short, and that comes up to haunt him like crazy. Yeah. So that's the flip side. Like, every time he strikes out, he did say he was going to go 50-50 this year. Dude, I can't tell you how many times I heard that thrown in his face. And what'd he do?
4: In
0: he just put
4: face.
0: Some fun pressure on himself to like, hey, man, I had a good year last year. I'm going for it this year. I look at that as like fun pressure that he put on himself. Like, I think I could do it. Let's do it. And, man, they haven't let him live it down at all. So that's the flip side, because you don't want to eat your words. And that could be the flip side to what Joe Burrow's doing here by saying, like, this is it. Those are big words. Those are.
4: Now, something we love to do on our show, because I can't help
5: you
4: myself.
5: You mean you love to do?
0: Yeah, but you got to be a big thinker and have crazy belief to be playing in a league at this level.
4: I don't know if he's ready.
0: I don't want to hear it.
4: Let's do some schedule watching.
0: Oh, yeah.
6: There you go. The Rich loves to look at the schedule game.
4: Schedule watching.
2: Yeah.
4: I love to look at the schedule more than any other host on this network. I can't go week by week when people say, week by week, one game at a time. Hogwash. I like to look a month ahead. Cavino's the type of guy. I'm like, yo, dude, next Friday, you want to get drinks? He's like, I don't want to talk about next Friday. I know what I'm doing two Fridays from now. Let's look at the beginning of the schedule for the Bengals, because what has Cincinnati's issue been over the last couple of years? Injuries, but also remember these slow starts where every year it seems like they were digging out of a hole,
0: mm-hmm.
4: where it seemed like the Bengals had to have a pretty sweet December going into January to even make the playoffs. That was the sentiment across the AFC North the last, what? It seems like since he's been there. Joe Burrow's never started out in my memory like, wow, this team's cruising. Maybe like 1 year. Other than that, I feel like Joe Burrow is always playing from behind, chasing victories, and it's a team you like to watch, but they never have a great start, right? With that said, Vegas has him at 10.5 wins over under. So Vegas is saying that they are likely, some places have 9.5. So what we're talking about is a team that's predicted by the odds setters to be a 9-10 win team. Are they 9-8? Are they 10-7? Are they 11-6?
0: Let's go over the schedule.
4: The sentiment is that they're an over 500 team, but are they an over 500 team that could beat Buffalo? Could they beat Kansas City or the Chargers or the Broncos or the Texans defense? Like, there's a lot of good teams in the AFC. So let's kick it off their season. Oh man, he's playing your boy week one. The Bucks at the Bengals.
0: It's a battle.
4: Two of your favorites, Burrow.
0: At home, though, for them.
4: And Mayfield. It's in Cincinnati.
0: Somebody's got to win. If we're buying into his power of positive thinking.
4: All right.
0: Bengals.
4: 1-0.
2: Yeah.
4: Then they go to Houston. I'm going to be real and say Houston's defense at home. I'm still believing that team's like until you prove me wrong. Danny, would you agree that Houston defense is still like insane?
0: Stellar, yeah.
5: Yeah. Okay. C.J. Stroud won't struggle until the postseason.
0: Yeah, and we have no reason to think their defense is any less.
4: All right, so let's go 1-1.
0: Mm-hmm.
4: Then they play the Steelers. I think Aaron Rodgers will have a nice little farewell tour, but I still think the Bengals might be a better team. So I'm going to go 2-1.
0: Okay.
4: Then they play the Jags in Cincinnati. If they're for real,
0: 3-1.
4: The Dolphins, 4-1. Then they play the Ravens.
0: 4-2.
5: That's always a slugfest.
4: In Baltimore. Let's just say they split, so we'll give the Ravens that one because it's in Baltimore. 4-2. Then they play the Titans and the Falcons. 5-2, 6-2. I think I'm going to only go halfway. I think at the halfway point for this team to be taken serious, I think after week 8 of the NFL, at the halfway point, pretty much, because there's 17 games now, but you know what I mean. At the halfway point.

0: point, 8 games in, if you're on pace for 12-ish wins, I think Joe Burrow's where he wants to be. Now, you could say, let's see what happens later in the schedule. They play the Saints, the Browns a couple times, the Chiefs. They play the Panthers. Their schedule isn't that tough. When we did some schedule watching in the last couple weeks, there are teams that you're like, who do they play?
1: Mm-hmm.
0: And it seems like 4 tough weeks in a row.
1: Bills had a tough schedule.
0: Bills have a brutal schedule.
1: Real tough.
0: I don't think the Bengals do. Mm-hmm. I think, as Joe Burrow said, tired of saying next year, this is it. I think this could be it, meaning they're legit shot, because if they really do clean house in their division, I think, as you said, you and Danny alluded, like, I don't know, man, but Pittsburgh or even Cleveland plays in division tough, and the Baltimore Ravens.
2: By the way, can I mention one other thing?
0: If you do well in your division, I think it's a 12-win team Cincinnati has.
1: I think we were very critical of Joe Burrow's body language and the things he said last year, too. Remember, he said some ho-hum sort of things and had this negative sort of attitude, and it made it seem like he didn't want to play anymore. Remember, we speculated on his attitude last season? So, sort of damned if you do, damned if you don't, yeah. Because he comes out
0: When he was ho-hum, he was criticized. Yeah. And now when he's all gung-ho.
1: When he's all gung-ho about this season and this is it and the power of positive thinking. People are like, dude, come on, man. What a hippy dippy thing to say. And you're a victim of it, Rich. What'd you say? You brought up crystals and things like that just because the guy has a positive mindset.
0: No, but because I know there's people that.
1: Because he used the word manifesting.
0: I'm not a hippy dippy weirdo, but I do believe in the power of positivity. I do think that if you hang out with like winners and positive people, good things happen. I have family members that surround themselves with negative people down on their luck, and then they're like, man, life really sucks. I'm like, how about you hang out with better people?
1: That's law of attraction.
0: I'm not saying abandon people, but I'm saying like surround yourself with better friends.
1: He's trying to bring a better attitude.
0: You know, we used to call them the Smokies in New York, right?
1: The Smokies are people that are outside the building, cold with earmuffs on, smoking together, complaining in a circle about how miserable work is.
0: Go to New York City, outside of every building. Kivino described it. Picture someone in the cold winter, cold, but they got their cig hanging out their mouth.
1: They'd be like, you know, little, the smoking posse that would leave.
0: They're complaining about their boss and everything's miserable, and they find other Smokies.
1: It's birds of a feather.
0: Birds of a feather.
1: So he's trying to take the leadership position here as quarterback and say, no, you know, we're going to do it this year. Who's coming with me? And think about how he was criticized last season for doing the opposite. We were like, man, what's going on with him, dude? Is this his last year? Does he not want to play anymore? Remember, because he was acting like a little baby boy.
0: You know what?
1: He was pouting a little bit.
0: Good memory, because I think a lot of people forget that when he was injured, he did have a sentiment of like, man, is this even like,
1: is it even worth it, man? Yeah. Like, what's it even mean?
0: Danny, I guarantee.
1: He was saying a lot of like cryptic things.
0: I guarantee that someone, at least on this network or another one, talked about, is Joe Burrow thinking about walking away?
3: Oh, absolutely. It was all over TV.
0: Yeah,
3: and
0: that was the story at the end of the season.
3: We didn't buy into it. We bought into the fact that it's probably hard to play for that organization right now because, you know, the deal with that front office and contracts and them being a little bit tight and you know, him wanting things to be improved, especially with that O-line back in the day. So he's had his troubles with the organization, but he wants to win for the city of Cincinnati.
0: I'm gonna do a deep dive this weekend on the Bengals.
1: Who are you, Jacques Cousteau?
0: I'm gonna put on my goggles. Isaac laughed at that one. You got someone to laugh. Isaac, any thoughts? I mean, not to put you on the spot, or Danny Profet is in the house too. Did the Bengals do a decent enough job in the offseason on their O-line? Have they bolstered it at all? Because that was always a Burrow issue. The guy's been on his ass way too much. You know, dropping back in that pocket. Limited time. What's up, Profet?
4: I don't even think it's a matter of the offensive line at this point. It's just how Burrow plays football. What was his defining characteristic at LSU? It was, I am going to hold on to the ball at the very last second and get the ball out to my receiver.
0: Zip it out to Jamar Chase at the very last second. Yeah.
4: But he will always get drilled while he's doing it. And that earns you a lot of respect from the guys in your team to be able to pull that off.
1: Yeah, but you got to evolve.
4: That stops being as fun and tolerable to do when you're playing against grown men now
1: in the NFL.
4: And I think we're seeing his body's not able to keep up with that.
0: See Jackson Dart seeing the same deal, right?
4: He hasn't evolved his game away from like, you have to make sure you're not getting hit. You're the quarterback. You have to last 17 plus games.
1: It's a great point, Perfett. When Drew Brees was here this week, when we were filling in for Dan Patrick, he said that about Josh Allen about how his game has evolved, you know, and that's maybe what Joe Burrow has to do, or maybe he has done, and we'll see.
0: Josh is a little bigger than Joe Burrow. Joe Burrow's not a little guy.
4: It's also that style Josh plays.
1: Yeah. He's not as reckless, though, as he once was, right? He did switch it up a little bit. So, because it's the NFL, you're going to get hurt.
3: And don't forget, they really went to work on their defense. They acquired Dexter Lawrence II, Jonathan Allen, Brian Cook, Kyle Duggar at safety. So it was almost like the Bengals saying what Perfett said. The O-line is not the issue any longer. We need to get this defense up to par.
4: I don't even know if the O-line is their issue or not. I'm just saying some of this is on Burrow himself at the end of the day.
0: Can we all agree? It's going to be a fun watch. I mean, every game's a fun watch in the NFL, but I think the Bengals are one of those like, ooh, interesting. Like,
1: and
0: I
1: that's,
0: think
1: that's all we're really and, doing too is hyping ourselves up.
0: And not to focus too much on the schedule, watch him, but when you do look at those first eight games, if they are for real and this is it, if Joe Burrow's right, if this is it, like, yo, we got to really, this is the year where it's like enough kicking the can down the road. Is this team and this franchise where it's at for me in the future? They should be 6-2 at the midway point. And then I said, when you looked at the second half of their schedule, it's not that tough either. They got the Browns a couple times. They play like the Panthers. So the Bengals should win. If they are real, I would hammer the hell out of that over 10 in Vegas, over that 10.5.
4: It's a very interesting point just because I have started to see, I think it's funny to see because every year you'd see Joe Burrow making it into top 10 quarterback lists or even top 5 quarterback lists very easily. But this offseason, it's always now coming with this asterisk of, I don't know if I can trust him to stay healthy. So again, to the point where Joe Burrow needs to evolve his game, part if he wants to manifest this, part of this is on the question of you got to stay healthy for the full season. Like, there's been too many times watching a great Bengals team just go to the wayside because you got to trade for Joe Flacco.
0: Yep.
1: Thank you guys for all the feedback. Willamilla Kreider says, great, now Kenny Loggins is stuck in my head. Nostalgic Anonymous says, love that you guys are throwing respect on them and not chasing a fake story about Burrow wanting out, because again, that's what it was last year. So he's positive now. Look at it that way. That's what you want to hear to start the season.
0: And you know what? A buddy Mauser, who's from that area, said, you know, good for Joe Burrow. The city of Cincinnati has lived in a state of there's always next year since the March shot 1990 Reds. Like, you know, that city has been thirsting. They've been thirsting hell of a third for a championship. So, hey, good luck to the Bengals. We'll talk a little bit more NFL quarterbacks coming up, plus some funny stories about college football and
1: Brainwave. We got prizes. Yeah.
0: Oh, can't wait. Look at that. All right. More CNR next right here on Fox Sports Radio.
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0: This is it.
1: That was also the
0: Joe Burrow
1: Michael Jackson tour, right? And that didn't work out well the way it was supposed to.
0: This is it. Covino and Rich, Fox Sports Radio.
1: Hey, I wish Joe Burrow the best,
0: me
1: man.
0: Me too, man. I was talking to a lot of the guys in the hallway during the break. Just talk about observations from the preseason. And like, yo, when you saw Trey Lance dapping up Brock Purdy after the game, like, what's going through their minds? Like, you know, like, they're both quarterbacks in the NFL, but one was Mr. Irrelevant, who's getting paid over $50 million, and one was a top three pick, and now he's a backup hoping to stay in the league. Like,
1: everybody has a different path.
0: Things move fast, man.
1: Things change quickly.
0: It's a weird relationship, I bet.
1: I mean, we saw mutual respect, and that's good enough. So I hope you're enjoying the preseason. We're enjoying Joe Burrow today and the things he had to say. Hope you had a Raiders sort of night. Shout out to Fernando and Mr. Buck, of course.
2: Yeah, the pick six wasn't nice, but he came back after that and threw a few darts.
1: Learning experience, yep. Danny G.
0: Hold on, I have a question.
2: What practice is for?
0: Let me hear him. Let me hear Fernando with his Mr. Buck again, because I thought there was something about it where I
1: call him Fernando because he does.
0: He's just so likable, right? Listen to Fernando Mendoza last night.
3: Thank you. Please do. And please tell Mr. Buck I say hello.
4: Oh, we love it. There you go. What about Mr. Aikman?
3: Oh, of course. I mean, he's a legend, you know? I think Mr. Buck needs some more love because, I mean, Mr. Aikman's already, you know?
4: Well said, Fernando. You nailed it.
3: No. Thank you. God bless.
1: The best
4: back
1: was
4: to you guys.
5: See, last there week. It is. Back to Mr. Buck. That's the stuff. I mean,
1: Danny G, remember he went on a rant about, there was a few plays, this is last week, there's a few plays I wish I could take back. Actually, I don't wish I could take them back because they're a learning experience. he's so wild. He's so funny,
0: he's,
1: dude.
0: He's likable. He's odd.
2: Corny at times.
0: Yes. I said to Danny, does the Raiders fan base at some point, because he's so damn likable, even when he's corny, when he's
1: maybe
0: funny.
1: Maybe he changes, like, the attitude of the Raiders fan. Like, these hard vatos are like, you know what? Like, maybe we should have a more positive
2: No, see, it's the other way around. Ever since the Raiders drafted him, the joke online has been, you know, a few weeks with Max Crosby, and he's going to have tatted up arms, neck.
1: No way. He's going to have a different effect on these, like, you know, these hardcore Raider guys. They're going to be like, you know what? How are you today?
2: You know, my biggest takeaway.
1: Great to see you, Danny G.
2: That's got
1: to
2: be racist.
1: No, it's not.
2: The biggest takeaway from that preseason game, I am so excited to watch Clint Kubiak coach this team. We know he loves to run the ball, and Mike Washington Jr., Cowherd called him maybe the steal of the NFL draft. The Raiders got him in the fourth round. What a beast, ripping off 33 yard runs again.
1: Dude's fast.
2: Last night, not only fast, but
1: speed
2: his
1: kills,
2: cuts,
1: man.
2: And his side-to-side agility and the way he shakes off would-be tacklers, he's fun to watch. Him with Ashton Jeanty is going to be special in the backfield.
1: And Rich's 49ers clobbered the Chargers. On a side note,
0: clobbered, because that's a preseason.
1: I know, but you're right. Side note, my sister was at that game, right, at SoFi, and her little nose-picking kid, my nephew James, the little kids got to play on the field during halftime. Like, what a thrill, man.
0: How cool is that?
1: Yeah, how cool is
2: that's
1: that?
2: That's really cool.
0: So, speaking of the Niners, two quick observations. As we all start sizing up our fantasy teams, because you're going to be doing those drafts before you know it, right? Before you know it, you'll be like, what day? Oh, man, do I have to put it on auto draft?
2: People are doing them right now if they didn't do it last week.
0: My question is this. When you don't know how many touches certain guys are going to get, they're the trickiest dudes. But it might be like one of those, like, I'll snag him in the last round. Stribling on the 49ers, you don't know where this guy fits in, because McCaffrey, Kittle, I mean, Debo got one catch for 4 yards and they're like, all right, you're out of here. When you don't know how that system will really run, you don't, and Mike Evans, you know, they're holding off on him because he was a little banged up. Where does this guy fit in? Is he part of this system, or is he just the preseason guy who was a draft pick? Like, you don't know. The Niners have a lot of weapons when healthy. So if you're lining up that offense, Danny G, does Stribling get any touches, or is he going to be like the steal of a fantasy draft? Because
1: why don't you check out I Want Your Flex with Dan Beyer?
0: You're not mine.
1: He might have the scoop.
0: You know what? What a nice promotion for your pal DB.
1: I mean, he might know more than most people. He's a fantasy football guy.
0: And if you're Brock Purdy, are you offended that you are on zero people's top 10 list? Like, Perfet, you said before you see a lot of these top 10 lists, and Burrow always has the asterisk now, like, if he stays healthy. Brock Purdy doesn't sniff these top 10 lists, and if I'm him, that's like that. That's a little nice little chip on the shoulder. No, still?
1: The way Hard Knocks is glazing Jackson Smith and Jigba, I imagine that he's going to be
0: the number one,
1: the way they talk about him being like the premier player in the NFL. It's the show's all about loving this dude. You fall in love with this dude. Hard Knocks checking out this weekend. We'll tell you what to watch this weekend. Weekend Hobnobbing plus Brainwave, but let's set up two stories and then get into it. The Cron has an update. School. School's back here in Los Angeles. The rest of the world after Labor Day weekend, right?
0: It is wild to think that some kids are still vacationioning. Meanwhile,
2: college is earlier.
0: Yeah, that's true.
1: There's a two-pronged school story. Kids are so reluctant to go back to school, Thornton Mellon style, that in Detroit, this is like a side story.
0: You went Thornton Mellon. I thought you were going to go Billy Madison. Back to school.
1: No, Thornton Mellon.
2: I love this story right here.
0: Detroit. You went Rodney Dangerfield.
1: Perfett, you're from Detroit. Listen to this one. In Detroit, they're basically, this is my understanding, they're bribing kids.
2: They're rewarding kids.
1: Oh, rewarding kids. Okay. Hey, kid, if you go to school, here's what we're going to do.
0: That's your job.
1: We're going to give you $100 a week for perfect attendance. That's what a problem it is. Yeah. Can you imagine a little kid not going to school if you're like a family struggling for some cash?
2: Man, I'd have my clothes set out every night.
1: I would have my kid there like, you know, first thing in the morning on time prompt and with an apple. If you're getting paid $100, that's $400 a month for your kid just to go to school. That's what they're doing in Detroit.
0: It's bribery. Don't say it's rewarding. My little nose picker, my son Ben, yesterday.
1: That's what an issue it is for these kids to go.
0: He's in first grade. He's starting to get homework, right, for the first time. He goes, Dad, if I do my homework, could you buy me Pokemon cards? I said, how about if you don't do your homework, I take away your Pokemon cards?
1: Oh, I like that.
0: You're not going to get rewarded for doing something you're supposed to do. It's like a guy that goes to Vegas and it's like, honey, I didn't cheat on you.
1: I'll take care of my kids.
0: You're not supposed to
2: cheat. Way to kill his joy, Rich.
1: Now, here's the other school side story. And I'm not saying all Detroit schools. I'm saying there's a story. You know, I don't know the details, really, but there is a true story about that going on in Detroit. Now, there's a dude, Lenora Sellers, from South Carolina, right?
2: He's a Gamecock.
1: And the story is, you know what? The other story is that none of these big-time college dudes are going to class anyway anymore. They're really not. Like, they used to show up. Now they're just not going. And this dude has no class this semester, but guess what he's doing?
2: Yeah, no classes.
1: Guess what he's doing, though? Well, That's the funny part.
0: You got to have at least a couple credits coming in, right?
1: Yeah. So he has no classes. Like, we'd be thrilled if we had, like, no Friday classes because we'd manipulate the schedule
0: Load up those Tuesday, Thursday classes.
1: He has no classes at South Carolina because he's doing an internship at a driving range.
0: What is he driving around the little metal cart that picks up the balls?
1: So he's like, everyone's like, where's Lenora Sellers this semester?
2: He's their QB1, by the way.
1: Yeah, well, he'll be at practice, but during the day, he's interning at a driving range. So driving range is what he's doing this semester. Now, it got us thinking of the most ridiculous courses you took in your life, and we all did. We all have stories, and we all have reasons. So 877-99 on Fox to share yours.
0: All right, let's go to ILO for an update. Isaac Lowenkron, what's up, man?
6: We also have some breaking news along those quarterback lines.
1: Oh, yeah.
6: Back in the day, Tom Brady, summer of 1999 and summer of 1998. Assistant clubhouse manager, University of Michigan golf course, summer of 1998, course ranger and starter, Polo Fields Golf and Country Club in Jackson, Michigan.
1: Wow.
6: So apparently he's just trying to follow in some footsteps.
1: Look at that. Dude, I don't think I knew that. That's awesome.
6: Yeah. Our top story actually comes from the NBA because the Dallas Mavericks have reached a buyout agreement with five-time All-Star shooting guard Klay Thompson, who is now expected to sign with the Miami Heat.
1: Wow.
6: No word yet on what this means for the South Beach social scene, considering Thompson is apparently too wild even for a stallion, allegedly. Anyway, veteran forward DeMar DeRozan signing a one-year deal with Denver for his 18th season in the NBA. Investment group founder Mark Stad has struck a deal to become the controlling owner of the Minnesota Timberwolves as well as the Minnesota Lynx of the WNBA for $4.5 billion. Previous controlling owner Mark Lori will retain a minority stake in the team's co-owner Alex Rodriguez will increase his stake. NFL media reported the Houston Texans signing veteran receivers Sterling Shepard and Zay Jones after Jaden Higgins, of course, tore his ACL earlier this week. Seattle Seahawks receiver Jake Bobo carted off the practice field today with a knee injury. Head coach Mike McDonald said it appears to be significant. And one Major League Baseball game going on right now in Milwaukee, where the Brewers have a 2-0 lead over the Atlanta Braves going to the bottom half of the sixth inning. This was it. Back to you guys.
0: Thank you, Ilo. And I'm loving those NBA moves. I feel like it's going to create a really interesting dynamic this year. A lot of rando stars teaming up in different cities now.
1: I see an orgy of points for sure for the Miami Heat.
0: I see that same thing. All right. Hey, listen, we're going to talk more about those weird classes you've taken. So if you got some good ones, we'll give away some prizes. 877.
1: I think I have the dumbest one.
0: 999.
1: I really do.
0: Okay, you know what? 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

0: 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And don't miss our best of the week. What a crazy week. We're in for Dan Patrick. You may have missed us Monday, Tuesday, and Wednesday. We did the Dan Patrick hat trick. We had special guests. We had Marvin stop by, Frank Caliendo, Drew Brees, Ice Cube. 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So definitely check it out. Follow, rate, and review.
1: Well, based on this college quarterback, South Carolina Gamecock.
0: Lenoris Sellers.
1: Lenoris Sellers.
2: The leader of the team.
1: He's not taking any classes this semester. He is getting a few credits to intern and a driving range. And I'm just picturing this dude being like, yo, guys, I'll be back. I got to like go pick up some golf balls in that machine for a couple hours.
0: Yeah.
1: I'll be back. Don't wait up.
2: Who are you fooling? He's probably just hitting balls the whole time.
1: Exactly.
0: Yeah, he's the star quarterback.
1: The guy that runs the golf range probably is like a Gamecocks fan. He's like excited to have the kid there.
0: He's running stuff there.
1: Yeah, exactly.
0: So it got us thinking as kids get ready for school. Some kids are in school already, buying their backpacks and snack packs. What were the weakest classes that you took in college and on your come up?
2: Because or the
0: I'm
2: best.
0: Telling you, yeah, they were the best.
2: Because we considered them the best.
0: I got the two dumbest answers ever. And you know, your parents are like, this is what I'm paying for?
1: All right, let me hit you up with a couple. I remember at Syracuse University, I did not take this, but it was a joke around campus. I remember freshman year, I got to overlap with Donovan McNabb for 1 year, which was awesome. It was cool to see him. I missed Carmelo by 1 year. So I'm right in the middle, late 90s, early 2000s. And I remember all the jocks. They called it Rocks for Jocks. Like, they had this geology 101 that was apparently like, what's this? A rock? You got an A.
0: So, come on.
1: Like, it was the geology 101, Rocks for Jocks. I remember when I was in college, when I was sort of done taking my major courses and you had those electives, I had already got an offer for my first radio job, but I still wanted to finish school. I took Popular Film 101, where I watched movies that we would watch, like 80s and 90s movies, and write like a little paper, like, here's what I thought of. And it was like, honestly, E.T.
0: Did you watch Blood In, Blood Out?
1: Vatos Locos Forever.
0: Oh, nice.
1: So I always thought any type of...
0: I hope you gave it two thumbs up.
1: Any type of like popular film study class, like you're watching movies. And right now, I just want to throw this out here before you give us yours. In the last year, do you know there's multiple colleges, including Harvard, that have a Taylor Swift class where you could analyze the music of Taylor Swift in the music industry?
0: So dumb. But again, you know, if you have no clue, sometimes you have to take these dumb classes to fulfill your elective credits or whatever.
1: Course.
0: And that's just how it is. So I do remember telling my parents, like, they're like, how's school going? I'm like, yeah. I remember I took one of these was a summer class. I'll give you this one first. I took tennis because you have to take some sort of like gym elective at one point.
1: Steve Sampras over here.
0: I took tennis. You know why I did that though? I did that because I was like, it's the sport I suck at the most. But if I force myself to play, maybe I'll learn something and I could, you know, learn the basics and get good at it.
1: Is that why you always have those McEnroe shorts on standby?
0: Why I wear those short, you know,
1: Jimmy
0: those,
1: Connor shorts.
0: Yeah. You see my fluorescent man thigh. They're so short. But I figured maybe I could learn some skills, some basics, because it's a skill sport. You can't just go out there and play.
1: What was the other one?
0: And I took, this was the weakest. It was because my girlfriend was taking it at the time. And it was a summer course. And I took bird watching. And I had to do like papers on kestrels and whatever. Like,
1: were you like that cool? God, you're almost as good as that social media kid.
0: Yeah, I'm like that kid. So we would have, you know, you have to take binoculars there and you walk around the park with the professor and he had his sandals and socks on. And you're like, if you look to the right.
1: Well, I think I see a sparrow.
0: I swear to God. And I had to do a whole course on that for an entire summer.
1: Let's take one phone call, at least for now. We have all the phones are lit. Best answers.
0: That's how I know all the bird calls.
1: We'll give away some surprises.
2: Let's start with somebody who's in education. Our boy Matt in SoCal.
1: What's up, Matty Matt?
3: Guys, Covino Rich Natural Contact.
1: What's up, man?
3: Backed by backed by bird watching BS, I guess.
1: What you got?
3: I'll go real quick. Three things. I work in the hoop business, so I hear a lot of things and through stories from friends, and these are all facts. Athletes on a lot of college campuses have their own class book to where they choose their classes. Some classes include history of sports announcing and a statistical class that includes a game of poker. Also, high school kids got it great now. Athletes are taking online classes and working out during the day. And I had a friend who went to USC during their heyday, and he sat next to one of the, top running backs during their heyday, and he happened to be a 5'4" Asian kid.
1: Wow. Ooh. Hey, man, we're going to get to all your phone calls. Thank you guys for chiming in. The dumbest classes you ever took.
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0: Here's what you need to know.
1: The Dallas Mavericks reached a buyout agreement with five-time All-Star shooting guard Klay Thompson, who's now expected to sign with the Miami Heat. Veteran forward DeMar DeRozan signing a one-year deal with Denver for his 18th season of the NBA. Investment group founder Mark Stagg struck a deal to become the controlling owner of the Minnesota Timberwolves and the WNBA's Minnesota Lynx for $4.5 billion. Previous controlling owner Mark Lowry will retain a minority stake in the teams. Co-owner Alex Rodriguez will increase his stake. NFL media reports the Houston Texans signing veteran receivers Sterling Shepard and Zay Jones after Jaden Higgins tore his ACL earlier this week. Seahawks receiver Jake Bobo carted off the practice field today with a knee injury. Head coach Mike McDonald said it appears to be significant. Baseball right now, the Milwaukee Brewers lead the Atlanta Braves 2-0 in the bottom of the seventh. I'm Isaac Lohengrin.
0: Action. Ladies and gentlemen, here we go. Put your hands together.
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8: Wow! All right, it's me, Covino the Birdwatcher. And Rich Davis, what was the dumb class? Yeah, the film critic.
4: Yeah, the film critic.
8: 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The Kron is here. Thank you, Fox Sports Radio Nation. What a week, man. So pumped to close it out. And we're going to get you ready for the weekend this hour with Weekend Hobnobbing, what you need to watch. And I'm super pumped about a fight this weekend, so I'll tell you about that. Plus Brainwave, we got prizes to give away. And a Fox Sports Radio, Mike, who runs this place, Pickle.
4: Well, hey, Lenora Sellers.
8: Mike.
9: Never heard of him.
4: South Carolina Gamecock, Lenora Sellers, has no class this semester, but he's taken a 3-credit internship working at a driving range. So you got to ask yourself, like, what were those dumb classes you took in college that you're like, am I paying for this? Are my parents paying for this? What are we doing here? And I remember, like I said, any type of intro popular film class where you're just like watching a movie and writing about it, or you know, I looked this up during the break, like what would you consider the dumbest college classes, and everyone always loves to say any type of like psychology 101 is so basic that to waste college credits on like psych 101, like are you really learning anything? No,
8: I mean a lot of our communications courses were pretty dumb, to be honest, but at least we pursued a career.
4: You know what,
8: in radio.
4: Some people are scared of speaking in public. I am not. So if you are not, I always thought the easiest classes were like something as stupid as like a speech.
8: Fundamentals of speech.
4: Like a speech class. Like throughout the semester, you just had to give three speeches in front of the class.
8: Demonstrative.
4: Yeah.
8: I don't know. Some other BS speech. But yeah, that was nerve wracking. And if you just joined us, I took tennis one semester and bird watching during a summer course.
4: What did you take, Danny? Any dumb class
9: on
4: yours?
9: Yeah, I have one that Spotty, who's producing our YouTube channel right now, would appreciate. ROP video editing class.
8: Wow. Dude, you know what's funny about this too, though? This Lenora Seller story?
9: Wait. I got to tell you what they let me do. Walked around campus for 2 hours filming things.
8: That's it.
9: And then I think it was once a week sitting in the
8: great
9: edit
8: footage
9: bay.
8: Of women's booties.
4: What's up, ladies?
9: No, it was like, go film ladies volleyball right now.
8: Oh, yeah, that doesn't suck. you know, it forced me to think about it because I totally forgot. I took a bird watching course. Yeah, I totally forgot about that.
4: Honestly, it sort of makes sense. I've known Covino for 20 years, and I'm not sure I really knew that, but he will break out. Once in a while, he'll say something like, well, that's a kestrel. And I'm like, what do you mean?
8: Yeah, you know, my professor was like obsessed with them. I think I did a paper on them or something. Kestrels. That's the official call. So anyway, Lenora Sellers, we'll take two more phone calls, and then we have a story to tell you about Mike.
9: All right, let's wrap this up. Actually, one last call on this. The others are holding for Brainwave already. All right, Trip in Vegas.
4: Yo, hey, Trip. What up, Trip?
10: Hey, gentlemen, great to have y'all back. Y'all were great this week in the morning. Good to hear y'all early.
4: Thanks, buddy.
10: I went to you. Got a couple of things on this. Of course, you know, I went to university. I'm from South Carolina. I went to South Carolina.
4: Nice.
10: When I was young, one of the football players, Derek Little, worked at the golf course. I don't know what he did. He drove a new car and got paid, but I never seen him do anything because he was one of our top players. When I was at South Carolina, I didn't go to a class one time, and I bought the professor a bottle of his favorite liquor because I couldn't fail. And he goes, hey, don't worry about it. Just don't tell anybody, and I'll give you a C if that's okay. And then finally, when I'm in Columbia in a couple of months, I will be hitting golf balls at that very range he's working at. So I'll send him a picture if I can see him out there.
4: If you see Lenora Sellers, take a picture and send it to us. That'd be pretty. That'd be a nice little bow on this conversation.
8: Thank you. I will say this, though. It is the greatest way to get college credit. And I recommend it to every kid out there listening. It changed my life. That's the foot in the door that you're trying to get. You know, when you're filling out resumes or applications, they always want experience. This is the experience. Yeah. If you were waiting tables at Chili's, that's not the experience. The experience is the internship. And for me, that was my foot in the door in radio. I got 25 credits. That's a lot.
4: What? 25. That's like a semester.
8: Yeah.
4: More.
8: I got 25 credits for interning at K-Rock New York.
4: And I think that's possible.
8: It is possible because I did it.
4: A class would be like 3 credits. There's no way you got 25 credits.
8: You want to put money on it? I don't know how to prove it, but I'm promising you,
4: there's
8: you I did.
4: There's no way you got.
8: That's how I fulfilled. It was part of my course. Right. I did. And I got 25 credits to intern at K-Rock New York. We weren't paid at the time, obviously.
4: There's no way that's possible.
8: There is a way, because I did.
4: That is impossible.
8: Hey, bro, if you want to call up Montclair State University and check my records.
4: Well, it's Montclair State. Maybe that is possible.
8: I give you all the opportunity in the world.
4: Hold on.
8: That's how I graduated in 4 years, and I never left, and I ended up working there for 8 years after that. I did it. You could ask ChatGPT, or you could ask the guy that did it.
4: Because an internship would be 3 credits.
8: I did it. It was part of my curriculum. It's what I did. Don't tell me what I didn't do. I did. Now you're going to, you know how people have dreams and nightmares if they actually did it? Now you're confusing me. I did it. But that was the foot in the door, man. An internship is the way to go. I don't know about the driving range, but he's a pretty successful football player. So now, thank you for all the feedback. Hit me at Steve Covino, at Rich Davis, and the rest of your feedback at Covino and Rich.
4: Per internship, most schools award 1 to 3 credits max for an internship. Earning 25 credits for one internship is near impossible.
8: Okay.
4: Whereas individual internship.
8: Near impossible. But it wasn't impossible for this guy because I did it. Promise you.
4: Isaac and I are giving each other the look.
8: How much money you want to put on it right now?
4: Before
8: mega powers, right now.
1: It's not that we don't believe you. It's that it's just unfair.
8: Okay. How much?
4: Isaac, can I tell you something?
8: I'll take a taco from the Kron. I'll take $1,000 from you.
4: Well, that's a big differential.
8: Put the mega power on it.
1: Yeah, but
8: it right
1: I make
8: now.
1: Good tacos.
4: Before I agree to a bet with you, could we agree that?
8: I don't know how we're going
4: to
8: prove it.
4: Could we agree that like 10 years ago, you convinced us that you used to make $2,000 a night at Bennigan's, and then no. After fighting you, you came back like a week later and you're like, guys, I think I might have been wrong. It might have been $200.
8: I said $800 a night. But I meant a week, like part-time.
4: At Bennigan's. So, yeah. I mean, your numbers might be off. Maybe you're
8: 25. It was how I closed out my chapter of my fulfillment of my college career.
4: Well, hold on. Danny G, does this give you any doubt now? If he thinks he got 25 credits to intern, do we believe the 27 Little League home runs?
9: Yeah, the home runs are documented. I saw the article from a New Jersey newspaper.
8: I got articles to prove it. So anyway, we'll take this fight on another day.
4: Okay.
8: Shout out to Montclair State University, WMSC. I did college radio there. Rich Davis from Syracuse.
4: Hey guys,
8: we're here
4: you should
8: on Fox Sports Radio.
4: Send your kids to Montclair State. They'll get a semester of credits by a folding t-shirts at a radio station.
8: I did everything. You know, I really did. I went all out. So anyway, Mike, who runs this place?
9: Who?
8: Mike, he does his take on Wednesdays.
4: Oh, this is a good. I'm glad we're going for this. This is a good conversation about Mike.
8: Mike,
4: yeah,
8: Coldstone Mike.
4: Some people hate him.
7: Who is it?
4: Some people hate
8: Mike.
4: Him.
8: Mike,
9: you mean the dude who's already driving home right now?
4: Yeah.
8: Get this. This is about streaks. He's the Iron Man. He's the Cal Ripken of Fox Sports Radio.
4: He has a presidential approval rating on our show. You know how no matter who the president, it's always like 20%.
8: He's the Joe DiMaggio.
9: I don't know. Went down after his Nolan Ryan accusations.
8: He's the 56-game hitting streak champion of FSR. Because get this. Mike, who runs this place?
9: Never heard
8: has
9: of
8: a 137-week streak of taking his bicycle out, like P.W. Herman, for 137 weeks straight.
4: Now, do the math on that. That's 2 years plus.
8: 2+ years of never missing a week.
4: He's
8: committed to his health.
4: He's at almost 2.5 years of every week. This guy goes for a nice long bike ride, and he. You know how sometimes you could monitor your fitness on your apps and phones?
8: Yeah, he shows us. He's always proud to show us, like, hey, I don't know, 80-mile ride this weekend, right? And he averages about 29 miles per ride. So, I mean, he's committed. 29 miles per ride average for 137 weeks straight. But he has some health issues right now. This butt shape issue he has, doctors said that he should have no stressful exercise for at least 2 weeks.
4: Ooh.
8: So if he doesn't have a ride by Sunday, the streak is over. The streak is over. And we're here as his pals who know how proud he is of a streak because he comes in bragging about it.
4: If he didn't mention it all the time, I'd be like, who cares? But he has said when we talk about going to the gym or staying in shape or eating right, he's like, well, you know what I do is what I do my best is I bike ride every week. So it's his thing.
9: Yeah.
8: We're saying, hey, Mike, take it out for a mile, bro. Ride around the block. Keep the streak going.
4: I said, I know the doc
8: counts. I think it counts more.
4: I know the doc said, like, you know, give yourself 2 weeks of recovery for whatever little old guy ailment he has. But I said, Mike, if it's not going to really, if it's not

0: He was the Lakers broadcast, famous broadcaster. Yeah. You guys saw him in the TV show. Yeah. That should have never been canceled. And Chick Hearn famously had this streak going. I forget how many thousands of games in a row.
1: 3,338.
0: Holy guacamole.
2: That is crazy.
0: So I'll never forget. I'm here in Southern California, and I had just been brought in to program a radio station, and I'm listening to this AM radio station broadcast of the Lakers game, rooting my Lakers on, and Chick is on with laryngitis. He could barely get a word out. You know when you've heard like somebody very sick on the radio? I'm talking Dan Beyer was fighting through some illness this week. Imagine that times 1,000.
2: Yeah, that was Dan Beyer. I thought that was Ray Romano on the other.
3: Hey, what's going on, guys? So, the Yankees lose today, man. What a game today.
0: It was so bad that they yanked him. They gave him the hook at halftime.
1: Yeah, they had Magic Johnson sit in with Stu Lance. It was during their playoff series with the Spurs in 1995.
2: No way. Yeah. That's how it went down.
4: But did he give himself credit?
0: They did, and that's why they had him do the beginning of the game.
1: But he did the first half.
2: I think that's honorable, though. See, that becomes the story. Like, his streak was so important to him that he went against everyone else's advice and doctor's orders and him feeling like ass.
0: It was unlistenable, though. I didn't know what was happening in the game.
2: Think about the lazy effort people put in today, man. When it comes to their job, the lack of effort, the lack of care, the lack of discipline. No one cares. Go to any store. Look at the level of effort people put into their work, the level of pride. This guy's proud of his streak. I'm like, dude, do it. I think it counts. I think it counts more. And he's following doctor's orders. So unless we are able to convince him here right now, because he's on his ride home probably listening, his streak ends on Sunday. And dude, let me tell you, here's another reason why to do it. My girlfriend and her grandma had like a crazy Words with Friends streak going on, and it meant so much to the grandma. And one time she got sick and they missed it, and it crushed her. Like, she was so sad about it. They had like a 5-year, 10-year streak going on of playing every day for all that time. And that one time she got sick, she wasn't able to play, and all she did was like cry about that at one point. Mike will regret this, is my point.
4: Well, hold on now. Our video guy, Spot, who does a great job every day. Hi, Spot. He said, yo, first of all, there's no way on planet Earth Covino got 25 credits for an internship. Bet him $20,000.
2: Why don't you let it go?
4: And then he
2: said,
4: DJ.
2: He's so annoying. And the answer is yes. I got those credits. Sounds crazy.
4: 25.
2: That's how I graduated in 4 years. In and out, like the burger.
4: Look at Isaac.
2: How do I prove it? How do I prove it? Just to shut this big mouth up. How do I do it?
4: I don't know. Call the
2: this
4: university.
2: Blubber lip.
4: Call
2: pain
4: could,
2: in the ass. How
0: could,
2: do I do it?
0: You could order transcripts.
4: Call Montclair State University and be like, is there any way a student...
2: My scripts are trans now? My God.
4: Man, what is the world coming to?
2: Everything.
4: Hey-o. That's not all he said. He said, our buddy...
0: Sporting State, to pick up that story.
4: Spot. Spot also said, Danny G, one of our good pals, you probably even know him too, DJ Vice, big DJ in Vegas.
2: Yeah, he's got a running streak.
4: Friend
2: going
4: of ours.
2: On.
4: Get this, though. He ran a mile a day for like 2,000 plus days and had a reset because he had a surgery.
2: That's so tough. Mike's not at that level yet. He's walking around here in the studio.
0: By the way, in our YouTube channel chat, it's at Covino and Rich FSR, by the way. Slappy McFat says it's hemorrhoids for sure.
2: It is. He needs a new Fuji bike seat.
3: I got my Fuji bike. Took it out 137 weeks in a row.
4: I knew there was, you know, every network, whether you're a Dodgers fan, a Yankees fan, a Mets fan, a Cubbies fan, whatever your team is, there's always some guy in the booth or like behind the scenes that has a streak. I'll shout him out because I heard them mentioning him recently. Chris Majkowski. He works for the Mets. He's an engineer behind the scenes. He has done, get this, over 4,700 consecutive Mets radio games without missing a single broadcast since 1993. And I feel like there was a Yankees broadcaster or some behind the scenes guy that hadn't missed a broadcast or a telecast, an engineer of sorts. Like, those are the guys
2: and it deserves some respect, man. Cause I think it's, it shows your character, you know, that you're committed to something. And Mike was proud of this 137 days of taking the bike out. I think that's great, man. And I would hate to see him lose it for something that might not be that serious. If it becomes something serious, then you say, all right, you know, and in the meantime, you did what you could.
4: Oh, you dope. Who's your guy? The late, great John Sterling.
2: Oh.
4: He called 5,200.

0: in 71 consecutive Yankee games.
1: That's right.
0: Over a 30-year stretch.
1: Before
0: finally taking a day off in 2019.
1: You better believe it.
0: Rest in peace to
1: rest
0: a legend.
1: In peace, man. All right. We'll take a few phone calls on that and see what you think. And we need some contestants for Brainwave. If you want some prizes, 877-99 on Fox.
2: Got those grilling aprons ready to give away.
1: Yeah, if you're on the same Brainwave as us dopes, it's a good thing here because you win.
0: Yeah, you'll get a grilling apron. You'll get some prizes. You might get 25 credits because apparently they just give those out. we'll take your feedback
1: next. Still got to pay for them.
0: All right. More Covino and Rich next. Now, every sports season is built on preparation, setting the trends and making the necessary adjustments to reach the ultimate goal.
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23: A fairly active weather pattern is expected across parts of the eastern half of the nation this weekend. A frontal system stretching from the Midwest into the Northeast will bring rounds of showers and thunderstorms from the Great Lakes through New England and the Mid-Atlantic. Some storms may produce heavy rainfall, gusty winds, and localized flooding, especially during the afternoon and evening hours. Across the Southeast, summer heat remains firmly in place. High temperatures in the upper 80s and 90s will combine with high humidity to create uncomfortable conditions, while scattered afternoon and evening thunderstorms develop each day. The Plains States and portions of the Midwest can expect a mix of sunshine and thunderstorms. And in the Southwest, the monsoon continues. Arizona, New Mexico, southern Utah, and Colorado seeing periods of thunderstorms capable of producing locally heavy rainfall. Flash flooding remains a concern. Meanwhile, much of California remains dry and warm, with seasonable summer conditions. The Pacific Northwest enjoying relatively mild temperatures and a mix of sunshine and clouds, but many folks still dealing with wildfire conditions. That's your national forecast. I'm Monica Nelson.
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1: Yeah, Nirvana. They're going to be big stars someday. Perfect playing some grunge. Shout out to my favorite wrestler, by the way, Stephen Flo. The grunge wrestler. I love that guy.
0: Oh, man. Hey, we had a lot of fun today. Talk some Burrow. Talk some weird jobs. Talked a lot of NFL. Some Brock Purdy. Some Raiders.
1: Yeah, but the biggest fun fact, I got 25 credits my last semester at my internship.
0: I want to give you a Mega Powers, Hogan, Macho Man. I don't want to take $10,000 from you.
1: I give you permission to research my college transcripts.
0: Right. Hold on. Mega Powers, Hogan, Macho, handshake. Loser has to buy the whole crew lunch next week.
1: I can't. Danny G, I want you to buy the most expensive lunch off of this tool bags dime.
2: Yeah. I'm having a steak sandwich.
1: You said 25. Danny G, why don't you order Mastro's for everybody and Nobu for low income?
25: Get some sugarfish in here.
1: Yeah, get some sugarfish. Because I can't wait.
0: You said 25 of your college credits.
1: Yes, came from internship.
0: Okay, ready?
1: Yep.
0: Montclair State University.
1: Right, how do I prove this?
0: Montclair State University, in the history of their university, the most credits for an internship could ever be 12.
1: No. I'm telling you, call up Dr. Wayne Bond yourself.
2: We'll do some research.
1: You can find him. Okay. All right. Hey, by the way, let's all hope Mike keeps his streak alive. We'll take your feedback. At Mike Who Runs This on Twitter. At Mike Who Runs This. At Covino and Rich. And now it's time
0: okay
1: for Brainwave. Let's go.
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3: 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We drop fun sports, music, and entertainment questions. And if you match with enough of these bozos, you win.
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1: Brainwave.
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2: One, two, three.
27: It pays to match our brain.
2: All right, guys, happy Friday. The questions in this game are all subjective. You just need to try and match the brain of CNR and the crew as Perfette finds the music for this game. Let's get our contestant on the studio lines, and then I'll explain the rules. Will in North Carolina was the first through.
1: Hey, Will.
28: Hey, Will.
1: What up, buddy?
29: What's going on, guys?
1: Hey, what up, buddy?
29: Call Mike. You know, hey, you should fly out to the Outer Banks, North Carolina. I got like 5 Electra beach cruisers. They help you.
1: Are you inviting us on a vacation to your place? Let's go. Let's go.
29: I'm telling you guys, come on out, man, whenever you want.
1: I like the Outer Banks. I've been there. All right, let's do this.
2: Will, I have 5 rounds ready to go. Our contestant needs to win 2 of them to be the champ and walk away with a CNR Summer Grill and apron. I'll ask a question and give 3 equal answers to choose from. The 6 of us from the show will write down our answers on dry erase boards for our YouTube channel. There's the music on a Friday.
1: All right, there you go.
2: It up, crank it up. And then on the count of 3, of course, Will's going to shout out his answer, hoping that we're all on the same wavelength as him. He's got to match with 4 out of the 6 of us to win the round, or no matter his answer, if all 6 of us happen to match, it is a backdoor cover.
1: All right.
2: Here we go. Round 1. Everybody get your YouTube board ready.
1: All right.
2: We're going to start with relationships. What causes the most arguments between couples?
1: Oh, fuck.
2: Household chores.
1: Like Rich.
2: Who does what? Who thinks they do more? Flirting, attention from other people, or family and in-laws?
1: Oh, that's a good question. Not from your own experience. This you're talking about like family feud style, like the general public.
2: What causes the most arguments between couples? Household chores, flirting / attention from other people, or family and in-laws? We're all writing our answers down.
30: What if flirting with your in-law? Never mind.
2: Let's see.
1: All right, I'm locked.
2: All right. Everybody's locked in?
1: Yeah.
2: All right, Will, we need your answer on the count of 3. 1, 2, 3.
29: God, all 3 great options. We're going to go with option 2, flirting.
2: Ah, says flirting. We'd start with Steve Covino.
1: Man, dude, flirting, if I was in junior high school, I'm going chores, dude. Like, you know, hey, I cleaned out the dishwasher last time. I tell you, why do I got to take out the garbage all the time?
2: All right, Rich Davis, what say you?
1: I hate to say it, there's a lot of mutants out there. Not everyone's getting flirted with, so cross that one off. There's a lot of people like, flirting? No one's ever flirted with me. What was the other one, Danny, the other 2?
2: Family and in-laws and household chores.
1: Some people don't live near their family and it's not an issue. Maybe they like their in-laws, but every couple argues about little chores around the house.
30: Yeah, like like keeping a good balance of chores.
1: Yeah.
2: All right, and JB, one of our editors, joins us today. Yo, what? JB.
1: You got to turn his mic on, JB. Professor all of sorts.
30: Jonely Bonely. Right. What up, buddy?
31: Can you hear me?
1: Yeah, there you go. Yeah.
31: All right, yeah, I said flirting. At my age, I feel like that's a big one.
1: You slide into rando DMs, JB?
31: I don't do that.
1: Tell your girl, bro.
30: JB, why are you liking her photos, dude?
31: I'm single now, so
30: hey,
31: what
30: do you get out of liking her photos?
1: Well, yeah, you just pumping up her ego, JB?
31: You know, nothing wrong with a little eye candy.
30: You know what? I could see that. That is
1: a generational
30: issue. Yeah, for sure.
2: All right, Ilo?
30: Actually, not really an issue in ours, but in general, household chores.
1: Yeah.
2: Man, we could have.
1: Ilo's dirty ass socks everywhere.
2: Yeah, we could have almost backdoor covered because I just hired Molly Maid once a month for my girl because chores seems to be a big issue.
1: It is. It's such a tough one.
30: And if she listened to the podcast, she'd agree. Nervous laughter.
2: Perfect.
32: I guess I'm the only one with our caller here. I have attention, and I'm not going to explain myself any further. Relationships. I'm just not.
2: Okay.
32: I'm just not. I'm pleading the 5th.
2: It's all right. We have a few more categories
1: plead
2: left
1: the 5th,
2: here,
1: but
2: Will.
1: Is this guy Dr. Fauci?
2: All right, let's go to sports. Which would be the hardest sports skill for an average person to successfully do just once?
0: Oh, okay, this is a good one. Good I like one. This. What sport the average person?
2: Okay. Hardest sports skill for an average person.
0: I love this question.
2: Just Dave. Once. Get a hit off an MLB pitcher. Make a 50-yard NFL field goal. Or return a 120-mile-per-hour tennis serve.
32: So wait, this is the hardest to do?
2: You think it's the hardest to do for an average person just once.
0: All right, good.
2: All right. Get a hit off an MLB pitcher, make a 50-yard NFL field
5: goal.
2: That's
5: a good question, by the way.
0: Yep.
2: Or return a 120-mile-per-hour tennis serve. We know Covino could do that because he had that class in school.
0: Yeah. Yep. Yeah.
6: I mean, while spotting a Kestrel, I could do that.
0: I mean, he got 25 credits for it, guys. I mean, he better be good.
2: Yes.
6: No, play attention.
2: All right, everybody.
0: Only three credits.
9: I'm on the radio on a contestant thing.
2: Oh, thank you. All right.
9: We
2: need Will's answer.
0: I love Will. He's talking to something. I'm very efficient. I'm working while I'm a contestant on a national radio show.
2: He's a multitasker, whoever's bothering him.
0: All right, Will.
9: I'm sorry. It was my neighbor. He was going fishing the other day.
2: Oh, you're all right.
9: The hardest thing has got to be, they always say, getting a hit in Major League Baseball.
2: All right. Boom. He says hit. We start in reverse order with Perfette.
32: Yeah, I know everyone thinks they can hit that pitch. You can't. I'm telling you, you can't. It is baseball.
0: Yeah.
32: I've seen I don't know if it's 50 yards, but I saw a beat writer hitting field goals. They have a contest for that at some training camps.
2: Yeah, if you could do it just once. I also said MLB hit.
0: Yeah.
2: That's got to be the hardest thing for sure. Isla?
5: I'm right, because this is the only one that does not involve luck, a 50-yard field goal. You stick out your bat, the ball hits the bat, goes back a short, you stick out your racket, it ricochets off your racket. That's the only one that doesn't involve luck.
32: I get your theory. The average person can't even bunt off of the MLB pitcher.
6: Yeah, but luck is a factor.
0: Yeah, that is true.
2: All right, Julian.
0: JB.
31: I said hit as well. The average person is trembling in fear as a 100-mile-per-hour pitch comes at them.
0: JP, I'm with you, and I'm with all you guys. All right, listen. I think a 100-mile-an-hour, 120-mile-an-hour serve, you stick out your racket. Ilo's right. You might get lucky. Baseball changes. Curveballs, breaking balls, sliders, changing of speeds. There's no way. MLB players can't sometimes bunt the runner over.
2: So that's 4 points, right?
0: There you go. Boom. Well,
6: thank God he won that round, because I agree with Ilo. I said field goal.
0: We've been to a fan fest, and you've kicked, I think, a 35-yard field goal.
6: 50-yard field goal. You know, people are so unathletic. They think they can, and they can't. And luck is not a factor.
0: But
6: with that.
0: If you kick with the front of your toe, you're never going to do it. But if you know how to kick a football, you'll get. I think you could get lucky.
2: All right, Will. So halfway, you won anyway. Yeah, halfway to a prize pack. We go to round three.
9: Go.
2: All right, here we go. Let's go to the music category. In honor of Khalees, who's turning 47 today, which song would get the biggest...
10: One pitch. There's a swing and a fly ball. Hammer back in a deep right center. Into the night, it's gone. A walk-off home run for Edwin Rios.
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10: Good evening, everyone. 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Thanks so much for being with us on a beautiful Friday night here in downtown Indianapolis. It's the fourth game of a six-game series between the Bats and the Indianapolis Indians. Carl Blanton in the studio. I'm Nick Curran in the GE Appliances press box here at Victory Field. The Bats have won two of the first three games of this series. It was a dominant 7-1 Louisville win last night. The Bats collected 10 hits. They scored one in the second, added three in the third, capped by a two-run Juan Brito homer, and then a two-run double from Dominic Patelli, capped a three-run fourth. Bats also got a home run from Ivan Johnson and went on to the 7-1 win behind a stellar pitching performance from Ben Wareski. Six innings, one run, two hits. Connor Phillips, Hunter Parks combined on three innings of hitless shutout baseball. So the Bats enter play tonight, 56-65 overall. They're 17-31 in the second half. They've won three of their last four and five of their last seven games. The Indians, meanwhile, have dropped three of their last four and four of their last six. They're 60-63 overall. They're 29-19 in the second half, still tied for first place in the second half standings. pitching matchup on this Friday night. It'll be the left-hander Brandon Liebrand off the bat's injured list to make the start for Louisville. He's 4-5 at 17 starts with a 4.78 ERA. It's the left-hander Hunter Barco on the mound for Indianapolis, 4-6 in 15 appearances, 8 starts, a 4.12 ERA. Gorgeous evening for baseball. The Bats of the Tribe, game 4 of this 6-game series. We'll take a break on our Big O Tires pregame show. 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
10: 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Transactions involving the Bats and Reds today, a slew of them. Brandon Liebrand, as mentioned, coming off the Louisville injured list to make the start tonight. He'd been on the 7-day IL since July 22nd, his last appearance in a game exactly 1 month ago. Also today, the Reds transferred from this Bats team back to Double A Chattanooga right-hander Jonathan Harmon to make room for four additions, including Liebrand. Tony Santion returned from a rehab assignment with the Bats today, reinstated from the Reds' 15-day injured list. With that move, the Reds' option to this Bats team, right-hander Zach Maxwell, he is active on the Bats roster tonight. Kent Emanuel, who was outrighted to the Bats yesterday, is active with the Bats tonight. And Noel V. Marte, who was optioned by the Reds a day or two ago, active with this Bats roster tonight, putting them in the full 28-man roster. Bats had 10 hits last night in the 7-1 win. Double-digit hits have been rare for the Bats after the All-Star break, but has correlated to wins. 8 double-digit hit games after the break in 9 wins. The Bats are 9-22 post-All-Star break. They have double-digit hits in 8 of those games. They had double-digit hits in 37 games before the All-Star break and went 47-43 into the break. As for the Reds, they open a series and a long road trip tonight in Phoenix against the Diamondbacks. It's a 9:40 first pitch. Nick Lodolo to the mound for the Reds. Eduardo Rodriguez on the hill for the D-backs. 9:40 Reds and Diamondbacks in Arizona. There's your news and notes. When we come back on our Big O Tires pregame show, we'll check the International League standings. 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
10: Back on our Big O Tires pregame show, check of the IL second half standings. Indianapolis, St. Paul, and Rochester all now tied atop the league at 29-19. Rochester has won six straight. Durham's only a half game out at 28-19. Then Scranton Wilkes-Barre a game and a half back at 26-19. Worcester also a game and a half out at 27-20. Lehigh Valley is charging. The Pigs have won five straight, 25-22. Buffalo 25-23. Four games out. That's eight teams within four games of first place in the second half. That's how they look headed into play around the league on this Friday. We'll break on our Big O Tires pregame show. When we come back, we catch up one final time in 2026 with Bats hitting coach Darryl Ward. 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
10: We're joined by Bats hitting coach Darryl Ward. And D Ward, first of all, good night last night, able to score some runs. And it seems like that's been kind of the thing over the last few weeks. Obviously, this offense has had its struggles since the All-Star break, but it seems like kind of really finding its groove over the last couple of weeks. Is that kind of what you've seen?
2: Yeah, absolutely. This group is it's been kind of weird, you know, because they played very well like right before the All-Star break, and then after the All-Star break, I have no idea what happened, but you know, me and PK kind of came up with some adjustments that kind of seemed to help them out a little bit, that, you know, get them to kind of focus in on the strike zone a little bit better, see some more pitches and stuff like that. So, you know, with his help, kind of got the offense going a little bit, because I kind of ran out of things to tell him. You know, that's kind of what I told PK. I don't know what to say anymore, but it all worked out well. That's what we're here for. We're here to try to help these guys get to the major leagues, and you know, it takes a collective effort from, you know, all the coaches and stuff like that. So it's worked out well so far, and last night was one of those nights where you got to see them, you know, perform at the level that I feel like they should perform at on a nightly basis.
10: A lot of new guys added into the lineup over the last few weeks too. Leo Balcazar up from AA, Jay Allen the second up from AA, Juan Brito came over in the trade with Cleveland. How exciting is that for you to maybe have some different guys come in and get a chance to work with some other guys who are coming up in some cases to AAA for the first time and in some cases to a new organization?
2: Well, you know, that's the part about this game that kind of makes coaching just a little bit difficult at times, just because like new faces are coming in. But you know, just getting to know the players when they get here is the main thing. So that way you're not just trying to just hammer them with a bunch of things that they need to fix right away. You're kind of trying to get to know them and their personality and see kind of what makes them click before you kind of, you know, get too hands-on with them and try to give them some ideas of things that they might need to change. Because sometimes your information, when it comes too soon, then the player kind of runs away from you. So we're just trying to, you know, make sure everyone is knows each other well. They trust you. If you see them for a couple weeks, then they kind of have more of an idea that you're kind of watching them play in the game. I think that's really important, because as a player myself, like if a coach watched me play the game, then I can tell by then that he knows he probably saw something, you know. But a guy that comes and just kind of hammers me right away, really hasn't seen me play, it's like, I'm going to kind of try to stay away from them for a little while, so that way I don't try to think too much. It's got nothing to do with anybody personally.
10: Last one for you. I think this is the last time we'll have a chance to talk on the air this year. And this year as a whole, it's a group that's been upper part of the league in a lot of offensive categories for most of the year. By and large, feels like it's been a really successful year on the offensive side, and a group that's been a lot of fun to watch.
2: Yeah, we started off really high-powered early in the year. That was kind of a team that you could just kind of like let them go out and play. Now the team is a little bit more hands-on, but they still need, they still play really well. They still hit really well, you know, when they're focused. It just depends on, you know, how they feel for the day, you know, how they're seeing the pitcher, what decisions they're making. But I thought overall for this year, I thought it was a really good year. Every year you have ups and downs, you know. But this year I felt like we have more ups than we did downs. So I chalked that down as a successful season. And, you know, I had a great time with these guys. These guys have been great. They've, you know, they've really hung in there with me. We've had some disagreements at times, but we figured out some kind of way to, you know, still bring it back together at the end. That way it ultimately gives them what they want.
6: D. Ward, appreciate the time. All season long, a pleasure to have you back this year. Can't thank you enough. And good luck the last four weeks or so and finish strong.
2: Thank you. I appreciate you having me.
6: Darryl Ward, Bats hitting coach. We're back with more in just a moment on Sports Talk 790.
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9: 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Penn Station faces loaded for the bats. The left-hander Brandon Liebrand off the IL today was on with a hip issue. 4-5 in 17 appearances on the year, a 4.78 ERA. The 33-year-old from Alpharetta, Georgia, last pitched July 21st in Toledo, took the loss, allowed two runs on three hits in two innings. For the Indians, it's the lefty Hunter Barco, the 25-year-old from Jacksonville. 4-6, 15 appearances, 8 starts, a 4.12 ERA. His last appearance was in the big league Sunday with the Pirates against the Red Sox. Three innings of relief, allowed three runs on two hits with a walk and four Ks. Rated the number 16 Pirates prospect, according to MLB.com, a second-round pick of Pittsburgh in 2022 out of Florida. That's your starting pitching matchup. 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
10: 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First for the visiting bats, Francisco Urbaez leads off. He's at second base. Batting second, the shortstop, Leo Balcazar. Hitting third, the DH, Juan Brito. The cleanup batter is the right fielder, Noel V. Marte. Batting fifth at first base, Michael Chavis. Hitting sixth, the center fielder, Ivan Johnson. Batting seventh in left field, Will Benson. Hitting eighth and catching, Dane Leonard. Batting ninth at third base, Dominic Patelli. Starting pitcher for the bats, the left-hander, Brandon Liebrandt. For the Indians, Mitch Jebb leads off. He's in center field. Batting second, the third baseman, Deuce Gorson. Hitting third in right field, Ronnie Simon. The cleanup batter is the shortstop, Jack Brannigan. Hitting fifth in left field, Tyler Callahan. Batting sixth and catching, Derek Berg. Hitting seventh, the DH, Joshua Palacios. Batting eighth at first base, Nick Cimillo. Batting ninth, the second baseman, Gray Kessinger. Starting pitcher for the Tribe, the left-hander, Hunter Barco. Bats and the Indians on a gorgeous Friday night in the Circle City. Bats try to make it three wins in the first four games of this series. We'll have all the action coming up next on Sports Talk 790.
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That's our national anthem here. Welcome back to Victory Field. Bats and the Indians, fourth game of this six-game series. Carl Blanton in the studio. I'm Nick Curran in the GE Appliances press box. Gorgeous night. Certainly humid, but sunny skies. 84 degrees, our game-time temperature. 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A-Plus Dur, your call for a home comfort home run. A left-to-right breeze across Victory Field here tonight. The lefty, Hunter Barco, the number 16 Pirates prospect, according to MLB.com, getting set on the Victory Field mound. Seven big league appearances this year with the Pirates. All in relief, 0-1 with a 7.64 ERA. It's Negro Leagues Heritage Weekend here in Indianapolis. The Indians playing as the Indianapolis ABCs, a team from the Negro National League. All white uniforms, white pants, white jerseys, that red ABC logo right chest. Big red number on the back, red letters in the names. White caps, kind of an off-white nap across the cap in red with red bills. Bats in the gray pants, the red jerseys, bats across the chest and the script white. White number below, big white number on the back, all with an AB outline and the all red caps. And a bit of a developing situation. We'll see. Kevin Abel was loosening down the right field line in the Louisville bullpen. Brandon Liebrandt was earlier, but Abel was loosening. And we'll see if, hopefully Liebrandt takes the mound in the bottom of the first, but we will see. Little friends in low places with Garth Brooks in town all weekend here in Indianapolis. Is Barco getting set to go? His last Indianapolis appearance was a good one. It was back on August 9th against Iowa. Earned the win, went six shutout innings, gave up just one hit in that game. He walked two and struck out three. As mentioned, three relief innings, three runs, two hits Sunday with the Pirates against the Red Sox. Second round pick of Pittsburgh back in 2022 out of the University of Florida. His major league debut came in September of last year. Also made his AAA debut last year. Tonight, his fourth career appearance against the bats, his second this year. He's ready to go. It'll be Francisco Urbaez to lead things off for the bats. Second baseman, right-handed hitter. Urbaez, first time playing the field in this series. He's DH'd all 3 days before today. 274 hitter, five homers, 44 driven in. Tonight, his 100th game of the year. He's reached base in five of his last six. First pitch of the game on the way. It's in for a called strike. We roll just a couple of minutes late at 7:07, game number 123 of this Bats baseball season. 26 to go after tonight. The 0-1 strike over the inner half of the plate. It's nothing and two on Urbaez. Frankie, 2 out of 12 in the series with an RBI. 2 for 5, an RBI, a run scored, and a strikeout. And the 7-1 Bats win last night. Barco, the high black sox with the rest of the ABC's look. The lefty toes pointed toward the first baseline. Gets the sign. Sidestep windup in the 0-2. Swing and a miss. Three pitches and out. Urbaez for the first down. One gone for Leo Balcazar, the shortstop and right-handed hitter, the number 26 Reds prospect, according to MLB.com. 188 in 14 games, three doubles, five RBIs. He's reached base in his last six. He's had a good series. 3 for 12. He's doubled twice. He's tripled. He's driven in four in this series. First pitch, he swings and hits one in the air, short right. Simon coming in, no chance to get that one. It bloops in for a hit. Balcazar goes the other way. He had an RBI double in the game last night, a bloop single to start his night here tonight. First Bats base runner, one on with one out for Juan Brito, the switch hitting DH. He'll bat right against the lefty Barco. 233, 96 games in the IL this year between Columbus and Louisville. 11 home runs, 55 RBIs. Brito's hit in two in a row and in five of six. 3 for 14 with a two-run homer in the series. He homered last night, 1 for 5. Also struck out and grounded into a double play. He takes a strike. Brock Ballew, now the crew chief, calling the balls and strikes tonight. Kelvis Velez at first, Trevor Matthews at third. The umpires brought to you by VisionWorks, your official local eye care provider for the Louisville Bats. The 0-1 to Brito. Outside, a ball and a strike.
Derek Berg catches Hunter Barco. Nick Cimillo at first. Gray Kessinger at second. Jack Brannigan at short. Deuce Gorson at third. Tyler Callahan in left. Mitch Jebb in center. And Ronnie Simon in right field. 1-1 pitch. Strike over the inside corner. It's 1-2 on Brito. Friday night crowd continuing to file in here at Victory Field. High school football underway in the state of Indiana tonight and as well back home in Kentucky. Good luck to all the teams getting their season started. The 1-2. Called strike three. Off-speed pitch on the outside corner. Two outs. Two strikeouts for Barco, and the two-out batter is Noelvi Marte, right fielder, right-handed hitter, making his return to the bats lineup. His first appearance as a bat since June 2nd in Memphis was 1-for-4 with an RBI and a run scored in that game. 369 in 40 games of the bats on the year, 8 home runs, 27 RBIs. He's hit in 4 in a row and an 8-of-9 with the bats, been on base in 14 of his last 15 as a bat. He takes a first pitch strike on the inside edge. Marte optioned to this bats team at the start of the week with Will Banfield called to the big leagues by the Reds, giving them some flexibility to use both Jose Trevino and Tyler Stevenson in the lineup at the same time. Throw to first, and back standing is Balcazar. So they wanted to add the third catcher in Banfield so that they could maybe DH Stevenson some and not have to worry about an issue with an injury or something to Trevino. They have Banfield there in the offing. 0-1 to Marte. It's outside. A ball and a strike. Marte, of course, converted into the outfield last year after having been an infielder his entire career. 189 in the big leagues with the Reds this year. 6 home runs, 15 runs batted in. The pitch. Swung on and fouled back to the netting. 1-2. Marte, still only 24 years of age, will turn 25 on the 16th of October, so he's still quite young. 63 games in the big leagues with the Reds this year. Of course, originally an international free agent signing of the Mariners back in July of 2018. Came over in the Luis Castillo deal at the trade deadline in 2022. The 1-2, low, kicks away from Berg, but Balcazar stays put at first. He blocked it to the left of the plate.

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7: No score to the bottom of the first. Bats Baseball brought to you by Miller Lite. It's Miller time, and it is indeed the right-hander Kevin Abel that goes to the mound for the Bats. Strike one to Mitch Jeb, the left-handed hitting center fielder. 270, four homers, 14 driven in. He takes inside, 1-1. Jeb, 28 games with the Indians. Been on base in 6 of 8. He's 1 for 12 in the series. Got his first hit of the series last night, an infield hit. 1 for 4 with a strikeout. The 1-1, a strike on the inside edge. 1-2. We saw Liebrandt go to warm up. He was warming up, but then evidently, only speculating here, but must have felt off and something not right. So the righty Kevin Abel goes to the mound. The pitch, a swing and a miss on a breaking ball. Jeb way out in front. He's gone on strikes. For the first out, we saw Abel then warming up in the Bats bullpen after Liebrandt, and it is Abel that goes to the mound and starts this game tonight for Louisville. Here's Deuce Gorson, third baseman, left-handed hitter, 261, two homers, nine driven in, the number 26 Pirates prospect per MLB.com. He's hitting 4 of 5, been on base in 7 of 8, 3 for 9, a double, 2 RBIs in the series. Gorson 1 for 4 in RBI and 2 Ks in the game last night. First one from Abel. There's a swing and a line drive into center. A base hit. Racing toward left center. Johnson, the center fielder, backhands it and fires it in. And a one-out hit for Gorson. One on with one out for Ronnie Simon. Switch hitting right fielder. The league's leading hitter at 327. 7 home runs, 63 driven in, and 101 games with the Tribe. Had his 4-game Indianapolis hitting streak come to an end last night. Has been on base in 15 in a row and in 20 of 21. 1 for 6 in the series, 0 for 2 with 2 walks a night ago. He bats left against the righty Abel. First pitch fouled back to the netting, strike one. Abel, the 27-year-old from San Diego, making his third Bats appearance of the year, his first start. No wins or losses, a 5.40 ERA. 3 1/3 innings, no hits. He's allowed 2 runs with 3 walks and 3 Ks. The 0-1 runner goes, swing and a tapper foul. It rolled just behind the plate where Leonard picks it up. And it is nothing and two on Simon. And back to first base goes Gorson. Abel last pitched Saturday against Toledo. 2 1/3 innings of relief, no hits. 2 runs earned, 3 walks, 2 Ks. The right-hander ready. 0-2 pitch to Simon. Breaking ball inside. 1 ball and 2 strikes. Abel's 7th-round pick of the Reds in 2021 out of Oregon State. 23 appearances, 16 starts at Chattanooga this year, so primarily a starter at AA. 3-8, an ERA of 6. Throw to first, diving back in safely is Gorson. Deuce does have 5 steals and 6 tries in his first 27 games with the Indians. So Abel certainly not unfamiliar with starting, but certainly pressed into spot duty today. The 1-2 off the end of the bat, a roller foul. Third base side.

0: side of the railing of the Indians dugout. Count holds 1-2 on Simon. It is Dane Leonard catching Kevin Abel. Michael Chavis at first. Francisco Urbaez at second. Leo Balcazar at short. Dominic Patelli at third. Will Benson in left. Ivan Johnson in center. Noelvi Marte in right field. The 1-2 is high, and it's 2-2. 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Their auto mechanics care about your safety, which is why they recommend bringing in your vehicle for auto repair and fleet service sooner rather than later. 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Don't wait until it's too late. The 2-2 runner goes. Swing and a miss. Leonard's throw on one hop. Quick tag. Got him at second. Strike him out. Throw him out. Double play. Balcazar took the throw. 2-6 on the caught stealing. Inning over. One hit. Nobody left. To the second. No score on Sports Talk 790. 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
3: Second inning, no score. Bats in the Indians. Ball one to Michael Chavis. Hunter Barco back to the mound for inning number two. The 1-0 just low. 2-0 to the former Indian Chavis. 252, 22 home runs, tied for sixth in the league. 70 RBIs, leads the team, tied for fifth in the IL. The 2-0 strike on the outside edge. 2-1. Chavis has hit in three straight, been on base in 7 of 8. He's 4 for 10 in the series with a double and a homer. 1 for 2, walked twice, scored a run, and struck out last night. He's had a good series. The 2-1, there's a line drive into center field. Base hit for Chavis. Racing in to pick it up, the center fielder, Jeb. Chavis got it off the end of the bat, but kind of a looping liner into center. And the Bats have their second hit of the night. The leadoff man on for Ivan Johnson. Switch hitting center fielder, he'll bat right against the lefty Barco. 253, 11 home runs, 31 RBIs in 70 games with the Bats. He's 1 out of 12 in this series, the 1 a home run. A solo shot in the second inning last night, was 1 for 5 a night ago, also struck out. First pitch to Johnson, shows bunt, pulls it back, takes in the dirt. No, he didn't get it back. They appeal to first, and they say Johnson held the bat out there. First base umpire Kelvis Velez said he didn't get it back. Johnson kind of in disbelief of the play. Peterson Plaz talking with the first base umpire. PK's giving it to him from the bat's first base dugout. He doesn't like that call either. Normally hitters get the benefit of the doubt on that. From the stretch, Barco stares the runner, the 0-1. Johnson not bunting here, a one-hop shot. Foul into the bat's dugout, first base side. Dane Leonard standing at the top of the steps in the hole, and that one come right at him. Glanced off his hand and on into the dugout. He looks to be all right. No balls and two strikes on Johnson. Chavis decent lead at first, held on by Cimillo. 0-2 pitch. Just missed down, and it's been challenged by the catcher, Berg. First challenge of the night. Video board in right center, or in right, as it were. And it did just miss low. Very close. The Indians one challenge left. The bat still with two, and the count 1-2 on Johnson. Barco ball behind the back. The left-hander ready. The long black sleeves out of the white jersey. The 1-2 pitch. Chavis goes. A swing and a chop foul back left of the plate. Count holds 1-2 on Johnson. Chavis, three steals and seven tries on the year. Has not looked to run much, but was on the move there. Bats, a dominant win last night, 7-1. They jumped out early with a run in the second and then really never looked back. The 1-2 pitch. Outside, a breaking ball, 2-2 on Johnson. Barco's 2026. He started the year in the big leagues with the Pirates, was optioned on April 13th, went back up on the 28th of April, optioned back the next day on the 29th. Here's the 2-2. Outside, full count, snap throw to first by Berg, and Chavis able to dive back in safely. The throw carried Cimillo into foul ground where he snagged it. Full count on Johnson. Barco then a stint on the Indianapolis injured list, but on June 20th, activated July 18th, was on for about a month. Back to the big leagues on July 29th, optioned back on the 31st of July. Then his latest big league stint went up on Sunday, optioned back on Monday. Payoff pitch, bounce foul, third base side of the railing of the Tribe dugout, and it's still 3-2 on Johnson. He made that appearance Sunday in relief, three innings against the Red Sox for the Pirates. Two hits, three runs earned, a walk, four Ks, and a home run. option back to this Indians team Monday. There's a throw to first, and Chavis back standing. First disengagement by Barco. Edwin Arroyo been out of the lineup this entire series down there in the bats dugout with that black wrap on his back in midsection area. Payoff pitch, Chavis on the move, and the pitch is inside off the glove of Berg, and that's ball four. Johnson works the walk there. He came from 0-2 down to work the walk, and the bats now have two on with nobody out. First walk allowed by Barco tonight. And here's Will Benson, the left-handed batting left fielder. 197, two home runs, 14 runs batted in. He's 1-for-9 with a double in the series. Benson 0-for-4 with two strikeouts last night in the 7-hole. Chance to give the bats an early lead. First pitch, he shows bunt, pulls it back, takes high, and the pitch has been challenged. Berg challenges. If the Indians lose it, they're done for the night. And that one was in the zone, right down the middle, upper part of the zone. Full ball, though, was inside it. Strike one on Benson, so the Indians still have a challenge left. The bats with two. Two on, nobody out. Scoreless game, top of the second. 0-1 to Benson. He takes high and outside, a ball and a strike. If you, by the way, have a question, comment, complaint, criticism, anything else on your mind, we'd love to hear from you. BatsRadio@BatsBaseball.com. The email address, BatsRadio@BatsBaseball.com. The 1-1, Benson takes inside, two balls and a strike. The inbox presented by the Kentucky Department of Fish and Wildlife Resources. Step up to the plate for conservation. 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The 2-1, Benson swings and fouls it back into a sweet and back out of it off the window of a sweet down to our left. 2-2. Left to right breeze. Gorgeous night here at Victory Field. Bats trying to win their third game in four in this series. 2-2 to Benson. It's high and the count full, with Dane Leonard waiting on deck. Well, this has been Benson's calling card, especially when he's been with the bats the last several years. He'll work a count, able to do it here. Payoff pitch. He swings and hits one in the air into left center. Over is the center fielder Jeb, angling in, makes the catch. Chavis bluffs a tag from second. Strong one-hop throw into third by Jeb. Chavis stays put at second base, and that's the first out of the inning. Chavis at second, Johnson at first with one out. Here's Dane Leonard, catcher, right-handed hitter. 233, 23 games of the bats this year. A double, five RBIs. He's been on base in seven of his last eight. First game since August 9th in St. Paul was 0-for-3, hit by a pitch twice in that game. He scored twice. He also struck out twice. Stent on the development list since then. Very intermittent playing time as the bat's third catcher most of the year. First pitch, down and in, ball one. He has been the second catcher. This is now the third time where he's been the second catcher, with P.J. Higgins, a couple of stints in the big leagues, Leonard behind Will Banfield, and now with Banfield in the big leagues, Leonard the second catcher behind Higgins. The 1-0, a strike on the outside edge. 1-1. Great to catch up with Dane yesterday. Good interview with him. Talked about the Reds were going to sign him in 2023 after his time at West Virginia, but he got to Arizona and underwent a physical. The 1-1, a swing and a miss. 1-2, and they found out his arm was messed up. Examined it. Discovered he needed Tommy John surgery, so he had that. Out 24 and then able to get back into it last year with great falls in the Pioneer League, and the Reds signed him out of there. The 1-2, just low. 2-2 on Leonard was on the Reds' radar, but certainly the path less traveled to this point for Leonard. His pro debut, as it were, last year in affiliated ball, the Complex League Reds in low A Daytona, then straight to Triple A this year. 2-2, high and outside, and the count full. Really an incredible rise for Leonard, skipping two levels, and he's been with this bats team all season, though he's not been on the active roster all year. He's been with the team all year. Here's the payoff pitch. Down and in, ball four, and Leonard works a big walk right there to load the bases. Leonard, in fact, came to Louisville at first during the Bats' Stay Ready camp last year, during the Reds' Stay Ready camp in Louisville in the Reds' playoff run. Leonard came and filled in for part of that when some other guys had to leave. Time called. Here's Drew Bennis, one of the Indians' pitching coaches, going to the mound to meet with the entire infield. Bases loaded, one out. The batter will be Dominic Patelli. 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Meeting over, Patelli, the left-handed hitting third baseman tonight. 220, 11 doubles, 10 RBIs. He's hit in three of his last four, been on base in five of his last six. 2-for-10 with a double and two RBIs in the series. Was 1-for-4 with a two-run double in the fourth inning last night. Also struck out. He came up with the bases loaded in the fourth and delivered a two-run double. Trying to do it in the second tonight. First pitch, Patelli takes a strike on the outside edge. Patelli playing third base tonight. He's done that in his career. This is his first time playing third base as a bat. Played in three games with Chattanooga this year at third. None of those were starts, though. The 0-1, Patelli a late swing, and he fouls it to the net above the Indians' dugout third base side. No balls and two strikes. In his career, Patelli 30 games, 24 starts at third coming into the night. Has played it some, but not nearly as much as he's played, of course, shortstop, his primary position, and second base. He's in a two-strike hole. Bases loaded, one out. The 0-2 pitch, swing and a miss on a pitch down and in. Patelli gone on strikes, two outs in the inning. A key strikeout for Hunter Barco, his fourth strikeout of the night. To the top of the order now, and Francisco Urbaez. He struck out swinging in the first. Trying to come up with a big hit to give the Bats an early lead tonight. Bases loaded with two outs. Scoreless game, top of the second. First one to Urbaez. A swing and a miss on an off-speed pitch. Strike one. Urbaez was sitting dead red right there, and he got an off-speed pitch, was out in front of it. The 0-1 in the dirt. Knocked down by the catcher, Berg. Nice play by Berg there, keeping Chavis at third. One ball and one strike. Bats have gotten good pitching in this series. The Indians have gotten good pitching in the second half. We've talked about it. They lead the league with a 3.97 ERA in the second half and a 1.32 whip. 1-1 to Urbaez, way up and away, two balls and a strike. It has been the pitching that has bolstered Indianapolis into first place, but the Bats, in two of the three games of this series so far, have been able to get to try pitching. Six runs Tuesday, seven runs last night. 2-1 pitch, Urbaez takes. Oh, late strike call by Brock Ballou. No challenge by Urbaez, and it's 2-2. Very late strike call right there. Right-hander starting to throw in the Indians' bullpen now. That's Michael Darrell Hicks. 2-2 to Urbaez. Swing and a roller off the end of the bat, right of the mound. Glove by Barco, runs toward first, underhands it on, and that ends the inning. The Bats leave them loaded. We move to the bottom of the second. No score on Sports Talk 790.
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3: First pitch to Jack Brannigan, hit in the air into left, over the head of Benson, and one hops the wall. Brannigan races into second with a stand-up double. Jack Brannigan, the right-handed batting shortstop, leading off the bottom of the second. It's his seventh Triple-A double. His third hit of this series. They've all been doubles. And the Indians have the leadoff man at second here in the second. Here's Tyler Callahan, the left-handed batting left fielder, the former bat in red. Righty Kevin Abel back to the mound for his second inning of work. Callahan, 209, five home runs, 21 RBIs. First pitch to him, he squares the bunt, pokes at it up the third baseline, charging to play at Patelli, running throw in time. Tough play, charging in by Patelli. Thought he might let it go and see if it would kick foul, but he decided to make the play. That was a heck of an effort. Callahan retired 5-3. That'll go as a sacrifice bunt. Moves Brannigan over to third. And with one out, here's Derek Berg. Catcher, right-handed hitter. Bats bring the infield in. 188, a home run, 8 RBIs. Berg 0 for 7 in the series. And Abel just got hit with a quick pitch violation, an automatic ball. So it's ball 1 on Berg. Here's the 1-0. In there for a strike. Berg has been on base in 3 of his last 4, was 0 for 3 last night, walked, scored a run, and struck out. Abel pressed into spot duty here tonight. The 1-1 high, 2-1. We'll certainly find out for you tomorrow what happened with Brandon Liebrand, but Abel to the mound and struck out 2 in the first, and a great strike him out, throw him out, double play to end the inning. On a great throw by Leonard. The 2-1, a swing and a foul off the mask of Leonard and onto the netting. 2 balls and 2 strikes. And now Abel trying to pitch out of trouble here in the second with a man at third and one out. And now Leonard has something wrong with that mask. He jogs back over toward the bats. First base dugout to figure out his glasses, I think, may have lost a lens. And Wade Hebrink, the bats trainer, trying to get those fixed. They certainly serve as an equipment manager as well. May have a scratch or something. He's wiping them down. Chance to remind you, the Bats Baseball Buddies program is back in 2026, allowing youth sports teams to take the field with the bats before each home game at Louisville Slugger Field. BatsBaseball.com to sign your team up. Sign them up for the rest of this year. 2 homestands left, or get them going for 2027 as well. Here we go, 2-2 on Berg. Here's the pitch in the dirt, knocked down by Leonard in the count full. Mentioned Abel, no stranger to starting. He last started a game back on the 3rd of He last started game 2 of a doubleheader for Chattanooga against Knoxville on August 5th. Took the loss, allowed 3 runs on 3 hits in an inning and 2/3. payoff pitch. Swing and a miss. Scott Berg to chase an off-speed pitch up. Two outs in the inning. Third strikeout of the night for Abel. And now the two-out batter, Joshua Palacios. Left-handed hitting DH. 250, six doubles, 14 RBIs. He's been on base in five in a row and in six of seven. Three for eight, a double, two RBIs in the series. 0 for 2 with two walks last night. First pitch, breaking ball high, ball one. Palacios has been perhaps the Indians' hottest hitter in the month of August, so a tough spot here for Abel. But his last sort of regular start was July 3rd for Chattanooga in Biloxi. The pitch is high, and it's 2-0. Abel made his AAA debut last year with the bats, a brief stint with Louisville. He came up for a spot start against Toledo August 9th of last year, took the loss, four innings, three runs, five hits. So tonight, his second AAA start. 2-0 pitch, swing and a miss. Palacios chased one down. It's 2-1. The good news for the bats is that they do have enough pitching to sort of absorb this. They enter the night with 16 pitchers on the active roster, plus a rehabber in Brandon Williamson. 2-1 pitch. Misses inside. Three balls and a strike. Williamson, by the way, slated to start the game here tomorrow night. 6:35 first pitch. Brandon Williamson, the Reds rehabber, the lefty against the lefty Connor Whitgriff for Indianapolis. 3-1 pitch. Palacios swings, pops it up. Short center. Backing Balcazar, the shortstop, makes the catch, and that ends the inning. Abel pitches around the leadoff double. We go to the third. No score on Sports Talk 790.
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3: Third inning, no score. Leo Balcazar leads it off of the bats, and a swing and a miss on the first pitch from Hunter Barco, strike one. Balcazar single to right back in the first. Barco back to the mound for inning number three. The pitch low, a ball and a strike. Scoreless game here in the third. Started to talk about it. Lefty Brandon Williamson for the bats tomorrow night. Lefty Connor Whitgriff for Indianapolis. 6:35. First pitch. Our coverage will start at 6:05 here on 790 tomorrow night. Balcazar takes outside. It's 2-1. 2-1 pitch. In for a strike. 2-2 on Balcazar. Mentioned Leo, a top 30 prospect for the Reds. Here's a bouncing ball to third. Charging behind the bat, Gorson fields it. Throws to first. Good stretch by Cimillo. And they get Balcazar 5-3 for the first out. Nicely done on both ends right there. Here's Juan Brito. He struck out looking in the first. Fans, remember, Wednesday home games continue a bad tradition. Baseball bingo. You'll have the chance to win a $50 Meijer gift card, free tickets to a future Bats game, and every bingo card includes a coupon good for $12.50 off any oil change at any Kentuckiana Big O Tires location. Brito takes down an in, ball one. Baseball bingo returns to Louisville Slugger Field this Wednesday, 6:35 against the Gwinnett Stripers. Only two baseball bingo nights remaining. The 1-0 misses in, 2-0. Of course, a six-game set with the Stripers. The AAA affiliate of the Atlanta Braves gets underway Tuesday night. 6:35 first pitch. Copa night, Murcielagos. The Bats will play as the Murcielagos. 2-0. Strike on the outer edge, 2-1. $4 tacos, $6 margaritas. Wednesday, baseball bingo, as we mentioned. Half-price tickets for seniors, and the seniors stroll around the bases. 2-1 pitch. Outside, 3-1. Thursday, second ALS awareness night of the year. It's also Thrifty Thursday. $4 hot dogs, $2 popcorn, Pepsi, and ice cream cups. $4 tickets in the LG&E Power Alley in left field. 3-1 pitch, fouled back to the netting by Brito, and the count full. Friday night, 7:15 first pitch. The Pat Kelsey bobblehead to the first 2,000 fans through the gates. The U of L men's basketball coach will be there. Fireworks after the game. Dollar beers from 5:30 until first pitch. $3 after that. Live music as well in the Miller Time Tap House. Brito takes just off the plate inside, and that's ball four. It's the third walk allowed by Barco tonight. One on, one out for Noelvi Marte. He struck out swinging in the first. Saturday night will be a big night. 1 week from tomorrow, 7:15 first pitch. Peanuts Halloween night at the ballpark. Bats will play in special Halloween Peanuts jerseys. Trick-or-treating on the concourse. If you want to wear the Halloween costume, Snoopy will be there. First pitch to Marte, a swing and a foul at the plate. Strike one. Fireworks after that game as well. And then Sunday, 1:05 first pitch to wind up the series. Team autograph day. Gates open a little early at 11:30. Autographs 11:45 to 12:25. You get to walk down on the field on the warning track and walk by all your favorite Bats players, or they'll walk by you. Can get them to sign. Of course, half free kids meal for kids 12 and under on Sundays. Inflatables in the Hall of Fame, and kids run the bases post game as well. Big week coming up. BatsBaseball.com for all the info. The 0-1 inside. One ball and one strike on Marte with the Gwinnett Stripers in town. I know a lot of Braves fans in Louisville, and always a popular series when the Braves AAA club comes to town, and they'll be in this upcoming week. 1-1 to Marte. There goes Brito. A swing and a slow roller up the third baseline. Off the hill, Barco to field it. No play. Marte busting it down the line. Barco went to throw but didn't have a play. It's an infield hit for Marte. With Brito in motion, he goes to second. Two on, one out, and here's Michael Chavis, who singled to center in the second. Well, the Bats had the bases loaded with one out in the second and came up empty. They've got two on with one out here in the third. First one to Chavis. Outside, ball one. Chavis, a former Indianapolis Indian and Pittsburgh Pirate, 25 games with the Indians in 2021. Had a great 12-game stretch of the Pirates that year. Spent his entire 22 season in the big leagues with Pittsburgh. The 1-0. Swung on, lined into left field, a base hit. Brito had to wait and make sure it was going to get through. The shortstop, Brannigan, reaching to his right, couldn't quite snag it. It just got by Brannigan, but Brito had to make sure, so had to wait. He stops at third, and again, the Bats have the bases loaded with one out. Chavis is 2-for-2 tonight. Brito to third, Marte to second, with Chavis at first. Loaded with one out for Ivan Johnson. He walked back in the second. Johnson does have one of the Bats' five grand slams on the year. His came in Iowa on the 26th of April. First pitch to Johnson. He swings and rolls one up the middle. Fielded by the shortstop, Branding, an underhand flip to the bag. One. Kessinger to first. Double play. 6-4-3. And the inning is over. Two hits, two men left to the bottom of the third. 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
3: And an automatic ball charged to Kevin Abel. We move to the bottom of the third. No score. Abel charged with his second automatic ball of the night. He delivers, and it's outside to Nick Cimillo, 2-0. Cimillo, first baseman, right-handed hitter. 191, 10 home runs, 38 runs batted in. Been on base in 2 in a row. Was 0-for-2 with a walk and a strikeout last night. His first appearance of the series, he takes low, and it's 3-0. So Abel's been hit with two automatic balls in this game. They've both been quick pitch violations, I think. The 3-0, that is high, and that's ball four. Cimillo didn't even know there'd been an automatic ball. Home plate umpire Brock Ballou said, hey, that's four. Leadoff walk. That's the first walk allowed by Abel tonight. Here's Gray Kessinger, second baseman, right-handed batter. 121 in 36 games in the IL this year between Syracuse and Indianapolis. So home run, 14 driven in. First pitch to him, outside, ball one. Kessinger 0-for-3 with two strikeouts last night, his first appearance of the series. One for his last 17 at the plate over five games. He's two for his last 22 in his last eight games. The 1-0, bouncing ball to short. Charging Balcazar to field. Underhand flip to second one. Arbaez to first. Double play. 6-4-3 for the first 2 outs of the inning. So the Indians rolled a 6-4-3 double play to end the top of the third. The Bats get a 6-4-3 double play for the first 2 outs of the bottom of the third. To the top of the order in Mitch Jabb. He struck out swinging in the first. First one to Jabb. Swing and a miss way out in front of an off-speed pitch. Strike one. Jabb, Michigan State Spartan, second-round pick of the Pirates back in 2023. The pitch, swinging a foul off of his leg at the plate. It's nothing and two. He started this year at Double A Altoona, his second straight year with time at Double A. Promoted to the Indians on the 21st of April. And then spent a long stretch on the injured list. Went on the Indianapolis injured list April 27th. Moved to the 60-day May 1st, was on until July 24th when he was activated. 0-2. Swing and a bouncing ball foul up the first baseline, and the count holds at two strikes. Jeb did rehab time with the Complex League Pirates in Bradenton and with Low A Bradenton in the month of July. He homered in his first at-bat back with Indianapolis after being activated here against Lehigh Valley on July 24th. Heck of a return from the injured list for him. 0-2. Swing and a miss. Struck him out with a high fastball, and the inning is over. A walk, nobody left. To the fourth, no score on Sports Talk 790.
16: This is J. Andrew White, attorney at law. 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
3: Three innings complete here at Victory Field. Bats in the Indians scoreless. No runs, four hits for the Bats. No runs, two hits for Indianapolis. Neither team's committed an error. Carl Blanton in the studio. I'm Nick Curran in the GE Appliances press box. Hunter Barco back to the mound for inning number four. There is action back underway in the Indians bullpen. Will Benson leads off the inning for the Bats. First pitch in for a called strike. Benson flied to center in the second. Michael Darrell Hicks, the righty, back up and throwing in the Indians' pen. Meanwhile, the Bats' bullpen quiet. The 0-1, Benson swings, liner tailing toward left center. It's down for a hit. Jeb over to play it on one bounce. Jeb came sprinting in, thought he might have a play on that, but it kept tailing away from him toward left. And he decided to play it on a bounce. It's the Bats' fifth hit of this game. They've all been singles. And the Bats have the leadoff man on for the second time tonight. Here's Dane Leonard. He walked in the second. Bats had the bases loaded with one out in the second, didn't score. First one to Leonard. There goes Benson. Pitch a strike. Throw down. Tag. Not in time. Benson able to slide to the outside of the second base bag and avoid the tag from the second baseman, Kessinger. I'm not sure that Kessinger ever actually tagged Benson. He swiped it, but it didn't look like from here that he got all that close. Benson's eighth steal in as many tries with the Bats. They show a replay. He couldn't tell on that view. I'm not 100% sure he actually tagged him. Strike one on Leonard. Bats then had the bases loaded with one out in the third and didn't score. Double play got the Indians through the inning. The 0-1. Here's a bunt by Leonard. Pushes it up the first baseline. Cimillo fields it. Race to the base. Cimillo wins it. But that's effective as Benson goes to third. So three unassisted on what will be a sacrifice bunt for Leonard. He pushed it just a little too hard. If that had been a little softer, it would have been a bunt base hit. But he does the job. Benson to third with one out. And here's Dominic Patelli. He struck out swinging in the second. The infield drawn in for the Indians. First pitch, Patelli chops it foul. Back right of the plate, strike one. And Patelli trying to come up with a fly ball here. It doesn't have to be a hit. If he could just get one in the air fairly deep into the outfield, he could score Benson, who has good speed at third, and put the bats in front. Bats have not yet been able to come up with that big hit in this game. The 0-1. There's a line drive into center field. Base hit, Patelli. Benson trots in from third, and the bats in front here in the fourth. They lead it 1-0. RBI single for Patelli, his 11th bats RBI. His third in his last two games. So Patelli able to deliver the big hit for the bats. One on, one out to the top of the order, and Francisco Urbaez. He's 0 for 2, a strikeout and a ground out. Hunter Barco into his fourth inning of work, brings the first one to Urbaez, and it's outside, ball one. So the Miami Hurricane Patelli got the Florida Gator Barco. I'm sure that's a fun additional fact. Throw to first, and Patelli dives back in safely. Patelli was drafted by the Reds in the seventh round in 2023. Barco, a second-round pick of the Pirates in 22. There's a good chance those two probably played against each other in a non-conference game or a few in college. The 1-0, there goes Patelli. Pitches high, throw, tag, got a perfect throw from the catcher, Berg. Kessinger took it, the second baseman. Patelli caught stealing 2-4. He has words with the third base umpire, Trevor Matthews, who was covering that. I think he felt like Kessinger was kind of just knelt down in front of the bag as we look at the replay. Kind of was, but I don't know how else you're supposed to do that. That was pretty textbook. 2-4 on the caught stealing. Two outs in the inning. The count 2-0 on Urbaez. Patelli caught for the fourth time as a bat. Now three steals and seven tries at AAA. Here's the 2-0. Urbaez, a strike on the inside edge, takes a strike on the inside edge, a fastball, 2-1. So now each side has caught the other stealing, but the bat's successful steal looming large with Benson stealing second earlier in this inning. But 2-1, a swing and a